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1: Slowdowns in Aurora. 225 is backed up. Had a crash there. It's northbound 225 right near Alameda in the two right lanes. Northbound 225 is slow, adding about 10 minutes to the drive there. Had a problem southbound I-25 at Bellevue. Crash over on the right side of the highway, impacting that 225 ramp. And a problem eastbound C-470 near Quebec in the right lane. With traffic, I'm Susan Thielen.
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18: 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It is the Joe Pags Show. Thanks a lot for stopping by. There's a lot going on, lots to get to. On a Friday, it's a free speech Friday. Whatever's on your mind is going to be fair game. If I know something about it, we'll talk about it. If not, we will move on. I feel like Gabby will be mad at me if I don't do this. I do, because when I don't do it, she's like, where's the Friday song? All right, it's Friday. Strings. Come on, horn section.

0: Friday.
1: Uh-huh. Thank God it's
0: Friday. Thank God it is Friday.
1: Yes, it is.
0: Friday.
1: Let's go. Thank God it's
0: Friday. Thank God it is Friday.

0: Thursday, I decided what we're going to talk about. On Friday, I decided what we're going to talk about. So turn it up, lock it in, rip off the knobs. Paula, did we decide, can I say rip off the knobs or not?
1: No, you cannot.
0: Okay, I will not say rip off the knobs anymore. Rip off the knobs. I will not say that because it does, for some reason, it's illegal. It is a Friday, 833-JOE-PAGS, 833-563-7247, joepags.com. Scroll down, click on contact. Love to hear from you. Lots of news stories going on this entire week. We covered as many as we could. We put a bunch of stuff over on the social media for you as well. Go check that out. Everything the Joe Pags Show is easy to get to, joepags.com. Story yesterday about how many unaccompanied minors were found who were lost during the Biden administration, who now have been found under the Trump administration. Well, that story for you coming up. I do want to give you an update. There's a story today out of Midland, Texas, where 10 or 11 people were shot. One was killed, nine others injured, and then the bad guy killed himself. This was some story about a guy who was wanted for allegedly attempted murder on a police officer on Tuesday or Wednesday. I guess he's been on the run, and then he started shooting the place up today. Then he barricaded himself inside of a vet's office, a veterinarian's office, and ended up killing himself. That's what that story was. Again, sadly, one person died. I guess nine others injured, and then this guy died as well. But I never count that in sort of the victim count because he's an idiot and never should have. Listen, if you're going to kill somebody or kill several people, and then you decide that you're going to kill yourself, I don't want you to do any of that stuff. But do me a favor, do the last part first, and then everybody else will be fine. So he's dead. Some guy, Victor Mata Villarreal or something like that, whatever. Either way, no longer with us, and good, because we'll be a safer place without him. But I saw that story this morning. When I got up, my wife was like, oh, the big shooting in Midland. So I looked into it. That's what it ended up being. And I'm glad that he's out of society. I'm really, really sad for those, though, who are directly affected by that. The DNI today, Tulsi Gabbard came out and gave a startling piece of information, posted a video three and a half minutes long, which we will play most of, if not all of, here on the program, because it outlines exactly how badly we were lied to by Fauci and the medical establishment governmentally under Joe Biden. I mean, we were just lied to, man. Gain-of-function research that you and I were paying for. We're talking about bio labs all over the world that are funded by American taxpayers. Blows my mind. But I do want to start with sort of a positive story that I intended to get to yesterday, but we simply ran out of time. Mark Wayne Mullen, who is the DHS secretary, came out yesterday and was talking about how many missing illegal alien children have now been found.
2: You know, I tell people that I haven't quit smiling since I've been Secretary of Department of Homeland Security, but I have to take that back because when we start digging into these cases and you start hearing the absolute horrific things that took place underneath the Biden administration, under true neglect at best and criminal at worst, to allow 450,000 kids to go missing throughout this country. President Trump has made it a point to go find these kids.
0: I got to tell you something, man. We were one of the only shows that was highlighting this almost every day. It was 300,000 missing. It was 350,000 missing. Some of them in indentured servitude. We have done our level best to stay on top of this because remember, there were about 500 kids that were separated from their families under the first Trump administration. And the left in this country was acting like Trump was ripping children from their parents, ripping babies from the arms of their mother, which of course wasn't happening. But under Biden, now Mark Wayne Mullen's saying it's 440 something thousand that were missing, and nobody in the left, nobody in the legacy media was making a big deal out of it. That's why we stayed on top of it, and you were informed by this program and by me the entire time.
2: Because of our partnership with HHS and DOJ, Department of Homeland Security, truly using the best, which the Democrats sometimes want to demonize, because a lot of times this is ICE, this is HSI, this is CBP. These individuals that the Democrats seem to want to defund, but because of President Trump, we finally funded them for 3 years, we're able to push and go find these kids. We found 146,000 kids so far.
0: I mean, 146,000 have been found. And as I said, many of them just being used as free labor. indentured servitude. Many of them sent to the same address, 80, 90 kids in some cases, being sent to the same address, and the DHS under Mayorkas and under Kamala Harris and under Joe Biden didn't put two and two together, because you can't send 80 kids to the same address as if they're all going to be in the same house. That's stupid. So they found 140-some-odd thousand so far, which is great news. They never should have been lost.
2: 146,000 kids. We still have nearly 300,000 missing. We're investigating reports to where some of these kids claim that they were raped 600 to 700 times. I don't care who you are. I don't care if you have kids, if you don't have kids. I don't care if you're a liberal, you're independent, you're a Democrat, you're a Republican. If you can't stand for law enforcement to go find these kids, who are you? Who are you? Every leader should understand what's going on. And do you know where we're finding the most of them? Sanctuary cities. Because they know they're safe. They're called sanctuary cities because of...
0: Can you imagine? I mean, listen, this is common sense, and we've been talking about this for years. Many of you have been saying this who are watching and listening for years. Of course you're going to take them to sanctuary cities, because sanctuary cities are going to protect the bad guys that have taken these children, who are raping these children, and they don't feel any sort of recourse is going to happen. They're not taking them, you know, to places that will actually uphold the law and work with ICE and CBP. Of course not. That would make it too hard.
2: President Trump's leadership, we're going into those sanctuary cities. We have mayors like Mondami in New York who want to say you're not welcome. As a mayor, he knows what's happening on the streets. He knows who he's harboring and at this point in abating. By saying that we can't go operate, we're going to. We're going to go find the worst of the worst. We're going to rescue as many kids as we possibly can. We're going to enforce our nation's laws. And we're going to right the wrongs that the Biden administration turned a blind eye to.
0: 146,000 children have been found. Obviously, there are many more that have to be found. But you have to understand the way that it worked, and still does work if the cartels can get it done. They will take a child from a family in Mexico or anywhere south of the United States of America, the triangle countries, Guatemala, Honduras, El Salvador. They'll take those children and they'll threaten their families. We're taking the child across the border. If you guys dare get in our way, we will kill you, we'll kill them, we'll kill everybody. And then once they take them across the border, then they say, okay, your family now owes us a debt for doing the job of taking you across the border. And the debt is going to be repaid by your son or daughter, who we probably raped on the way here. We're going to make them work for free. They're going to be indentured servants to us. It's modern day slavery. As people are stupidly arguing about 150, 160 years ago, modern day slavery is happening across the border now. And Biden was the best partner the cartels could ever have had. So then you lost 300, 350, 400,000 kids. Now they found 146,000 of them. Many more have to be found, because you never pay the debt off. As soon as you say, well, I paid the debt off, I've given you the 5, 6, 7, 8,000 you said I owed you, I've given you that in labor. Nope. No, but we've decided you owe us another 10. Then you never get out. You just never get out. Which is mind-boggling. Truly. So, I mean, at some point, you have to just put politics aside and say, thank God they found these kids, man. Thank God they found them. Did you know that there were this many that were missing? Did you know that there were this many that we were looking for the entire time? Did you have any idea? Man, I wonder if you realized there was numbers like that. Now, if you're on the left, and I don't hate you because you're on the political left, I just don't think that you're using your brain. But if you're on the left and you were complaining about separating mothers from their children or families or whatever, and you fell for the okey-doke of that one crying kid on the cover of Newsweek or Time that ended up with standing next to her mother's leg and wasn't separated at all? I mean, do you have a better idea? Now, put politics aside. You're happy that 146,000 were found, right? You're unhappy that 300,000 to 400,000 were missing, right? You're unhappy when kids are raped and beaten and forced into slavery, modern-day slavery, right? You're against all that, aren't you? So stop the politics and realize that the administration that you supported was not doing what you thought they were doing. And it was exponentially worse than anything you thought that Trump was doing in his first administration. Not even close. Hands down, not even close. 500 kids was estimated, separated from their families, whatever, under Trump the first time. 400,000 plus missing under Biden. 833-JOE-PAGS, 833-563-7247, joepags.com. Scroll down, click on contact. I'll have that full video with the DNI, Tulsi Gabbard, when we come back, as well as your phone calls on a Free Speech Friday, whatever's on your mind, fair game. If you try to get through this week, and a lot of people get busy signals all week, and listen, I would apologize, but I'm actually glad because a lot of people are listening and they're engaged by what it is that we're doing. But I definitely want to hear from you today. 833-JOE-PAGS, 833-563-7247. Do it now. Got to remind you about this phenomenon of receiving spam text messages, deceptive emails. It's not good. 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Scammers only text and email you when they have your info to text or email you. 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
0: More of the Joe Pags Show coming up on 630 KOW. 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
13: Broncos linebacker Jonathan Cooper was arrested last night for violating a protection order stemming from his earlier arrest for domestic violence. Avalanche GM Joe Sakic is looking to sign defenseman Cale Makar to an extension that will keep him in Colorado through retirement. Team USA begins its World Cup run tonight. The Americans will face Paraguay in a group stage match from Los Angeles. I'm Frank Arity.
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0: 7247, JoePags.com. Do appreciate you stopping by. By the way, go Spurs, go. It's tomorrow. I think it's 7:30 Eastern, so the local time here, Central Time, it would be 6:30, obviously. But it'll be Game 5, where the Knicks are up 3-1. It should be 2-2. I haven't seen any really good excuses for why the collapse happened the other day. I've watched a few sound bites with the coach, Mitch Johnson. I mean, and none of that really made sense to me. The collapse that happened, this was not that the Knicks are better than the Spurs. They're clearly not. This was because some really, really bad mistakes happened. And at some point, hopefully, they got together, you know, privately away from cameras and said, all right, here's what really happened, and here's what can never happen again. I mean, De'Aaron Fox, great player, like him a lot. He probably made 8 different mental mistakes toward the end of that game. And that doesn't make a lot of sense to me. And he's a veteran. I mean, he's one of the older guys that have been in the league for a while. So hopefully they're going to straighten it out by Saturday, by tomorrow night, pulling for the Spurs for sure, being based in San Antonio, been a Spurs fan for a long time. And one would wonder, and Polo, maybe you've got some insight on this. One would wonder, do we know, I mean, are Tim Duncan and David Robinson spending time with Wemby, trying to show him the ropes the way that it goes? You'd have to imagine that they are, right?
1: I don't know. I know that for a while he was training with Hakeem Olajuwon. I mean, that's one of the best guys to learn from, for sure.
0: Well, here's something that'll blow your mind. He was also training with Jamal Crawford. I'm like, why? The guy's like 6'6 and a guard. I didn't understand that one.
1: I think it was for his ball handling skills and stuff like that.
0: Do you need the big man to handle the ball better? I don't think so. I think you catch the ball and dunk it.
1: I think he wants to be everything.
0: Listen, when you're 7'4", be who you are. You know what I mean? Yeah. I mean, if you're Allen Iverson and you're like 6'1", and you're still an incredible star in the league, I get it. That's because you learned everything. You needed all those skills. If Allen Iverson were 7'4", you would not have seen him as dynamic and as explosive because he would know, let's dunk the ball a lot. I don't know. So I wonder, you'd have to think that Tim Duncan, what does he have, 5 championships? 4? It's 4 or 5. I'm not sure which it is. I think that this is the they're going for number 6, so I think Tim's got 5. Might be 4, but I think it's 5. You would think that the guy that people look at as the best power forward to ever have played the game, at almost 7 feet tall, would be a big help to a guy like Wemby. And then you get David Robinson, who was built like a bodybuilder, who was just out there dominating. You'd think that he could probably add some too. One is 7'1", one is 6'11". They both had very different games. I mean, maybe they just haven't shown us. I mean, Paul, we'd have to think they've worked with him, no?
1: I mean, you would think, but
0: they're both local.
1: Yeah,
0: they're both here.
1: But I also think that Wemby's game is more finesse than power.
0: Well, I think the Wemby's game is more like Tim. I agree with you.
1: Well,
0: Tim fundamentally sound. I mean,
1: well, that's what I was going to say. Tim was way more fundamental than Wemby.
0: Yes.
1: Because Wemby does have a tendency to play like a guard. And I mean,
0: at 7'4".
1: Yeah, and he can, but I mean, I know that it'd be more ideal if he was playing closer to the rim and using, you know, his height, not necessarily his size, for to an advantage, but that's how he plays.
0: Those of you watching and listening, 833-JOE-PAGS, 833-563-7247, or joepags.com, scroll down, click on contact. What's going to happen tomorrow night, Saturday night, here in San Antonio at the Frost Bank Center? What's going to happen? I see the Spurs bouncing back. I think they've got the wherewithal. And if you just solve a couple of problems, just a couple of easy problems to solve, you win that game the other night. Now, you don't win it by as much as you should have. But I think that you still squeak out a win in New York, which would have been great. That would have been two wins in New York in a row. And again, if those of you watching and listening in New York, can you clean up the city, please? Did you guys really win in a 29-point comeback and then start destroying cabs and beating each other up? You see they went to like the Five Guys or whatever it was, Burgers, and destroyed the place. Paul, did you see that video?
1: I didn't see that, but I saw them rip off like branches off of trees. And then I don't know if they're whacking things with it or they just wanted to destroy the trees. I was like, where's like PETA and like Greenpeace and all that stuff?
0: No, they don't care.
1: You know?
0: They don't care. Yeah. Well, where's Mamdani? Where exactly is the police presence that you need? And the cops in New York, the NYPD, are great if you let them do their jobs. But I mean, to me, that was just crazy to see that after a win. So what's your prediction tomorrow night, Polo? Do you care?
1: I mean, I want them to win.
0: Yeah, me too.
1: I mean,
0: Gabby, what do you think? She's taking calls right now. Gabby and I have been to plenty of games. Paul, have you been to games?
1: It's been a while, but I have. I think I went 2 years ago, you know.
0: They didn't call me. I thought they were going to call me to do the national anthem tomorrow night because that almost ensures a Spurs win. The Holt family should have somebody call.

0: You are listening to FIFA World Cup 2026 on iHeartRadio. Jackson Feltz alongside the former national champion and All-American at North Carolina, Danny Jackson. We are counting you down to kickoff. We're just about 15 minutes away from the United States men's national team, their first match of FIFA World Cup 2026, taking on Paraguay in Los Angeles Stadium. Let's go over the scouting reports for both of these teams. For the United States, their current FIFA ranking as of yesterday has been updated to 17. For Paraguay, they are currently at 41. For the United States, their friendlies this year, they had a 5-2 loss to Belgium, 2-0 loss to Portugal back in March. Just recently, though, some better competitions. A 3-2 win over Senegal on May 31st, and then a 2-1 loss in Chicago to Germany on June 6th. For Paraguay, in March, they beat Greece 2-1. They lost 2-1 to Morocco, and then recently, they only played one friendly. They got a 4-0 win over Nicaragua. Let's jump in now to our players to watch. Today's player to watch are brought to you by Fox One. The excitement of FIFA World Cup is now streaming live on Fox One, the official streaming platform to catch every unforgettable moment. Fox One brings the action straight to your screen so you never miss a goal. Download Fox One and experience FIFA World Cup live. Danny, let's start with Paraguay, the team that is currently on the road. They are in Los Angeles facing the United States men's national team. Who stands out on this Paraguay team today?
1: There's a number of players. Almirón is probably your main man, the most capped player on the team. He's had time in Atlanta, moved to Newcastle United, had a really successful spell over in the Premier League, then made his way back to MLS, playing in Atlanta now. He'll want to get one over the U.S. national team on home soil as well. He's going to be one of your star men going forward. And Enciso was a question mark coming in to the game. He's made that starting lineup, as has Chris Richards, of course, for the U.S. But I think they're going to sit a low block. The question is can they break out quickly? And can the U.S., when they're playing on the front foot to try and get that goal, are they going to have the discipline to make sure those counterattacks don't happen and Paraguay don't get that little sniff of a goal? Because the worst thing that could possibly happen, it'll be the message from the coaches, hey, don't give anything away cheaply. Of course, that's what South Africa said yesterday. They gave away a goal inside the first 10 minutes. Can they nick a goal? Everything changes then, and that's why Paraguay become a very dangerous team. 7 clean sheets in qualification after head coach came in, Alvaro, and that's what they'll be looking for. Make it tight as long as you possibly can. Nick a goal.
0: That's right. You have Gustavo Alfaro, the 63-year-old Argentine.
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0: that was almost 100 years ago. But we all hope that the United States can replicate that result today at Los Angeles Stadium. We'll take a break. We will come back, dive a little bit deeper into the history for both Paraguay and the United States in the World Cup. 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
8: Is real, with a high percentage of first-year students reporting the most stress, anxiety, and depression. They say it's a combination of things: picking a major, navigating classes, social dynamics, and the cost. Thankfully, they can blow off a little steam at a keg party. I'm Bree Tennis.
9: The Virginia Zoo is getting a few new residents. Two African painted dogs are coming to the zoo. The dogs made their debut this week in their new outdoor habitat. The 7-year-old wild dogs named Sassy and Pollock can be found in isolated populations in sub-Saharan Africa. They're Africa's second most endangered carnivore species. And the Cincinnati Zoo says that one of their red pandas is expecting. The expected mother's name is Marcy, and she came to Cincinnati from the Pittsburgh Zoo last year on a breeding recommendation. The zoo says that Marcy is now expecting twins. I'm Rob Martier.

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3: 45 minutes in the books at Los Angeles Stadium. 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America is rolling. 3-0 United States men's national team over Paraguay in the first game of the 2026 World Cup for the USMNT. 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Jackson Feltz here alongside former All-American and national champion in North Carolina, Danny Jackson. Danny, we have three tremendous goals to talk about. We have to talk about the United States right now in the first 45 minutes with a heck of a statement to start this World Cup.
4: It was a brilliant start. The perfect first half for the U.S. in this World Cup. What a way to open it up for them. They started off strong and fast and confident. They were superior in all areas of the field. Technically, they were better. Athletically, they were better. And of course, the game plan for Paraguay imploded within the first 10 minutes. They had no response. They were chasing shadows many of the times. There was so much freedom in the way that the U.S. played, and that was just confidence oozing out of them. I think Pochettino's game plan, he talked about having 18 months to plan for this. Well, that 18 months was put to good work. And for the U.S., 3-0.

0: Yes, they could have scored more, but for the US, I think this is, they're going to walk in with smiles on their faces. Those fans are going to be buzzing. The key is now to keep that thing going.
1: Danny, you know things are good when you're saying, yeah, we're up 3-0. It could have been 5, and it really could have. The United States was dominant. Let's go goal by goal, because they're all worth talking about. 7th minute, we have an own goal for Paraguay. Break down what you saw in that opener.
0: Well, it was all McKinney and Pulisic, the two big men. We talk about big-time players need to make big-time plays in big-time moments. And that was it. When you play in these games, there's so much expectation, there's anxiety, there's nervousness to get a goal so early. As Mexico did yesterday, it settles everything down. You saw what happened for the rest of that time during that first half. It was brilliant play. It was through the middle, out to the outside. Yes, it was an own goal, but it was all based on the play of McKennie and Pulisic.
1: 31st minute is the second goal. We see Pulisic to Balogun. A few minutes earlier, Danny, we thought there was a flow goal. He was offside. The second one goes in.
0: We talk about those number nines needing to score goals. We talked about it in the pregame, and they did. Balogun had a chance. He's been lively along that front line. You need a player like that can open up things, especially in a tight block like Paraguay have. Can you break the lines, get in behind? Balogun did, and of course, again, Pulisic putting it on a plate.
1: And then we get into added time of the first half. It's 45+5, and it kind of comes out of absolutely nowhere, but it's Balogun again.
0: Again, in behind. He's making those runs. That's what you want as a midfield player, especially against these tight players. You can't go side to side. You have to break lines. The U.S. did that so well throughout that first half. Balogun got through. He broke the challenge. He rode that challenge in a brilliant piece of skill to find the space and a brilliant finish in the top corner.
1: Our first half recap is brought to you by the Home Depot. 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Could not have started any better at this World Cup for the United States. It's a 3-0 lead in their first half of the first game against Paraguay. We'll take a break. We will come back and we will talk about keys to the second half, some stats that stood out from what was a dominant start for the Stars and Stripes. 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
1: You're listening to FIFA World Cup 2026 on iHeartRadio. Jackson Feltz here alongside former All-American and national champion at North Carolina, Danny Jackson. We are watching a United States domination after 45 minutes at Los Angeles Stadium. It's the first match of the group stage for the USMNT, and they lead 3-0, an own goal in the 7th minute, and 2 goals by Flo Balogun have the United States way on top. Danny, looking at the key stats here for this first half, it is all the United States.
0: Dominant in possession, 72% possession, 330 passes against Paraguay's 130. Expected goals is interesting, 0.8 for the U.S., they obviously blew that out the water with 3 goals scored, but they have been extremely efficient, and that's why the XG is a little bit lower. 4 shots on target, 3 of those being goals, 7 total shots.
1: I mean, you look at the passing right now, accurate passes, just the number of accurate passes. United States is at 293, Paraguay is at 91. 200 more accurate passes. That is how much the United States are in control of this game. Now, let's get some keys. Our keys to the second half are brought to you by Fox One. The excitement of FIFA World Cup is now streaming live on Fox One, the official English streaming platform to catch every unforgettable moment. Fox One brings the action straight to your screen, so you never miss a goal. Download Fox One and experience the FIFA World Cup live. Danny, it's a 3-0 lead. Keys to the United States not only keeping it, but this is important. For those who don't know, group stage, goal differential matters. When it comes to even on points at the end of this group stage, goal differential matters, Danny. So what are your keys to the second half?
0: Keep your foot on the gas. Much of the same. The U.S. have shown exactly what they wanted to do in that first half, and that's to play on the front foot. And talking about breaking the block, that was the thing that Paraguay had coming into this game, and the U.S. found multiple ways to break that pressure. Dest and Robinson, high on the right, high on the left, found that width when Paraguay were playing in a narrow block, width of the 18-yard box. Tillman, McKennie, Pulisic, Dest had license to roam. They did. They found the spaces. And, of course, they split lines with the ball, which Balogun did. Keeping a clean sheet, vital. We talk about 3 clean sheets out of the last 20 games for the U.S. is very comfortable right now. Freese has touched the ball maybe once or twice. This is the perfect game for Richards to come in. We talked about him. Does he start? Does he not? After getting that injury in mid-May, this is the perfect game to get him on the field, to give the team that bounce that they're one of their main men in the back line is back. He's not going to get pressure too much, I imagine, in the second half. And he's maintained the intensity. You said it. Maintain the intensity, get some more goals, send those fans home happy.
1: And that's an interesting point, Danny, while we have a moment, because I think that one of the things with the United States is when this team starts rolling in World Cups, we saw it back, I think, especially in 2010, but especially in 2002, right? When they start getting on a run, the country as a whole comes together and gets behind this team. A statement win like this to start the World Cup, maybe you don't need to wait for the run to get going. Maybe it will be, hey, the World Cup in our house, we are this dominant team. The country can get behind this team with a big win like this.
0: If you ask people and pundits what the performance would do coming into this game, there was question marks. Are the U.S. going to play up to their potential? I think the answer is obviously yes. Pochettino has had a solid build-up. He's had tactically. He knows what he wants to do. The U.S. has executed, and every single player has contributed. We talked about Tyler Adams having to have a big game. He hasn't had to be that person to break up attacks because the U.S. have played so much on the front foot, played in the attacking third. They just look so quick, so dominant, superior in all aspects. This is the, I would say, the breakout game of the tournament so far. This is what the tournament needed. Everything else has been a little bit edgy, a little bit nervous. Mexico, Canada kind of scraping out results. This is the game that the tournament needed to break out, score goals. This is what having fun looks like, playing this beautiful game.
1: I was just going to say the having fun part, scrolling on social media during the first half, watching a lot of watch parties around the country right now, and every single city is having a watch party, and they're absolutely going ballistic for each of these goals. That's the fun. That's the atmosphere that this team's creating right
0: now. The host country needs to have a run. The U.S. have proven themselves they can do it.
1: Taking a look at the bench for Mauricio Pochettino, he has a lot of talented players on his bench. He has a couple backup goalkeepers that hopefully he will not need in Chris Brady and Matt Turner. Also has Austin Trusty, Joe Scally, Mark McKenzie, Miles Robinson as defenders, Brendan Aaronson, Christian Roldan, Giovanni Reyna, Max Arfsten, Sebastian Berhalte, Timothy Weah. There's midfielders, and it's Alex Zendejas, Haji Wright, and Ricardo Pepi are his forwards. A lot of choices for Mauricio Pochettino in this second second half for the United States. They are leading Paraguay by a score of 4-0. It's only halftime. 45 more minutes for the USMNT to score a few more. We'll get to the second half coming up next. 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

0: one of the best back-to-front team goals this country and this team has ever put together. This was a 20-plus pass sequence from back to front, side to side. And you think, are they just going to see the game out? Well, they're going to see it out with an exclamation point. Gio Reyna outside of the boot. Far post. Bends it around heel. Just a sensational goal from Gio Reyna. And the nightcap. The Americans are here in their home country. And that's it. 3 points for the United States.
1: The most goals the United States have ever scored in a World Cup game. It is as close to a perfect beginning as any of us could have possibly imagined. Rebecca Lowe, over to you as it finishes in a joyful Los Angeles Stadium. The United States 4, Paraguay 1.
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15: Woke to the call of pheasants in the alfalfa fields. My father also worked in the city as a welder. He was quiet, distant, you might say. He was not highly educated, but smart, with an engineer's way of looking at problems. He was a man made of leather, brass, and chewing tobacco, who tried to teach my brother and me useful things, including respect. He had a temper. I did not like him very much. One day I came home from school and his car was already there. Once inside, I was told by my mother that he didn't feel well. His back hurt. My father never missed work. In fact, when he came home, he went to the barn to work even more. I remember peeking around the corner at him as he lay on his bed in the middle of the day. I was in elementary school. Multiple myeloma is a type of blood cancer. It starts in the cells that normally make antibodies for the body to use in its immune response against infections. When those cells become malignant, they make antibodies like crazy. As the cancer grows, the person who has it shrinks. The disease saps the body's energy, and the antibodies cause problems for other cells and tissues. Eventually look like Swiss cheese, and when they break, they never heal. For the last year of his life, my father's entire day consisted of rising from his hospital bed in the living room and slowly walking to his chair to sit and think. Was predictably in that chair when I came home one day during the ninth grade. I do not remember where my mother and brother were, but the two of us were alone. He asked me to sit down. What followed still moves me. These decades later, he told me about his life, his family growing up, what it was like in the Pacific during World War II, his loves, his heartbreaks. It was like a pipe had burst, his inner self rushing out to me in a great flood. He had been speaking for maybe an hour or more when I realized that he was doing more than telling. He was asking to be forgiven. All it took was that understanding within me, and I forgave everything immediately. When he died, I didn't return to school for a few days. My biggest dread coming back was gym class. It was poorly supervised and bullies ran the show. True to form, On my first day, I was standing there in my shorts when an all too familiar voice bellowed, "Lynch." It was a guy who had given many of us a few lumps over the years. I turned to face him and said, "What do you want?" The other boys didn't say a word as they waited for the beatdown. "I heard your dad died," he said. "Is that true?" I quietly replied, "Yes." He didn't punch me. He didn't even move. Instead, he said, "I'm sorry." I was shocked. I'm sure I cried. Those two words are how I have remembered that kid ever since. What do you do when your enemies reveal that they are also human? I think you either forgive and move forward, or hold on to resentment and live in the past. I'm certainly not glad that my father got sick, but at the same time, I realized that if he hadn't, I might never have come to love him. It's the darndest thing.
16: It is the darndest thing. And thank you, Willie, for those words, for sharing Willie Lynch's story, in a way, his dad's story, and that bully's story, here on Our American Stories.

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9: ABC News, I'm Dave Packer. Just ahead of a judge's midnight deadline, workers at the Kennedy Center spending the overnight on the scaffold taking President Trump's name off the building. The administration lost a last-minute appeal to keep his name up. The original court order stated that a name change requires an act of Congress.
10: For context here, Trump was planning on closing down the Kennedy Center for about 2 years, pouring about $250 million into improving the center overall. Trump has now basically said that if his name's not on it, that renovation's not happening.
9: ABC's Peter Haralambos. The Trump administration announcing that the U.S. and Iran are closer to a deal than ever before. Even Iran's foreign minister acknowledged that, but the agreement appears to be more of a deal to start negotiating. One person killed when a large tent collapsed at a Virginia church's outdoor service Friday. Multiple people were injured. It happened as heavy rain, lightning, and strong winds tore through the western part of the state. That system continuing to move east, and more severe weather hitting the Midwest on Saturday. This is ABC News. Some travel troubles for Pope Leo on his way home from Spain. ABC's Marcus Moore.
11: A remarkable chain of events here in Tenerife. The Pope, Vatican officials, and members of the Vatican press corps all getting ready to take off today after the Pope's seven-day tour of Spain. But after the plane sat on the tarmac for quite some time, the pilot came onto the loudspeaker and said he apologized and said that unfortunately there was an issue with the plane.
9: The solution? A ride home on a private plane on loan from the King of Spain. A big step for the Paramount Skydance team as the Department of Justice signs off on their acquisition of Warner Brothers Discovery, saying the $111 billion mega deal is not likely to result in harm to competition or American consumers. The approval comes following an eight-month-long investigation by the DOJ. Federal Appeals Court in New York upholding the conviction of FTX founder Sam Bankman-Fried. Dave Packer, ABC News.
12: Hey, there he is. How's it going?
13: I'm having a stroke.
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16: The second arrest and upgraded domestic violence charges for Broncos player Jonathan Cooper now have his legal team talking. Attorney Harvey Steinberg says he was surprised the DA's office upped several more charges, including one for second-degree felony assault, because police determined there was a probable cause for these new charges. There's worry he could face a suspension from the NFL. And KOA Broncos insider Benjamin Albright explained the rules.
17: The NFL rule book under the new collective bargaining agreement, you don't actually have to be charged with a crime if there's anything in which you admit domestic violence or stalking or harassment of any kind. It can lead to a suspension.
16: Cooper was arrested a second time on suspicion of violating the protection order. The judge ruled Cooper wasn't at fault but demanded he sign an updated order, which is more restrictive. Aurora Fest is back and it has a bigger footprint.
18: That's how we've been able to, add 10 more food vendors. We've opened up the Great Lawn. We used to have more tents on the Great Lawn. Now we've moved some of that out into the parking lot.
16: The city's Joe Rubino says Aurora Fest runs from 3 to 10 p.m. Saturday. I'm Rob Dawson.
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28: Where America is the star and the American people. Up next, another installment of our series about us, the Story of America series with Hillsdale College professor and author of the terrific book, Land of Hope, Bill McClay. Today, Bill shares the story of a foreigner whose observations on our nation still seem current nearly 200 years later. His name, Alexis de Tocqueville. Let's get into the story. Take it away, Bill.
29: Who was Alexis de Tocqueville? Let me back up. Alexis de Tocqueville was born in 1805 to a French aristocratic family. It was a family that had suffered greatly because of the French Revolution. Tocqueville's father, who was a loyal civil servant, ended up being imprisoned. His mother suffered from mental illness as a result of this. His grandfather was murdered. He was very much affected by the French Revolution. He grew up in the wake of that cataclysmic event. So a great question always for him was, what was to be learned from this event? Was this something that represented an inevitable movement of history? Or was it a fluke? Was the restoration of the monarchy, which took place when he was a young man, was that a restoration of the normal order of things? So he was living at a kind of cusp of history, and which things seemed as if they could go one way or another way. So that's Tocqueville. He came to America in 1830, ostensibly to study the prison system of the United States, which, believe it or not, was regarded as advanced by the world's standards at that point. But that was just a pretext. Really, what he wanted to do was to write a great book about this emerging phenomenon, this first great democracy, this first great republic, of which he said all the world talks and no one knows. So he was going to write the book that would make the world understand what this great experiment meant, and to look at its virtues, its vices, and try to discern from that what Europe could learn, what France in particular could learn in its future, and to guide the forces of democracy to a better harbor, to a more felicitous conclusion than what had come out of the revolution, which was bloodshed, Napoleon, and a restoration of the monarchy after much warfare and disruption. He actually had political ambitions also. I should not bear from mentioning that. And he thought making this trip to America, writing a great book, would launch him. It really didn't have that effect. He wrote a great book. It didn't launch a great political career, as it turned out. And so far as America is concerned, Tocqueville wrote the book called Democracy in America, the Démocratie en Amérique, published in two volumes, 1835 and 1840. And these two volumes are arguably make up together the greatest single work about America ever written. I think if you were condemned to a desert island with only one book to read about America for all the time left to you in life, I don't think you could do much better than Democracy in America. Because it describes certain fundamental properties of American society that have persisted. And it describes in very powerful ways the virtues and the pathologies of democracy, that is, of the regime based on the principle of human equality, making no distinctions of rank, of nobility, and the other marks of aristocracy, but treating all human beings as fundamentally, legally, civically equal. It was still a new idea. America, from the start, from the very beginning, we were a republic and conceived of ourselves as a republic. Tocqueville wanted to see firsthand, how does that work? What does that look like? And he's only 26 years old, but he's got to have been the most perceptive 26-year-old. He was to sociology and political science what Mozart was to music. He got it very early, and he got it right. So Tocqueville came to America, and he says this very clearly. He came there to see what the future held. He came to feel that democracy, that is a regime that stressed the equality of all people, was the wave of the future, like it or not. America was the avant-garde It was in the vanguard of change that he expected and believed was coming everywhere. He says, I confess that in America, I saw more than America. I sought the image of democracy itself, with its inclinations, its character, its prejudices, and its passions, in order to learn what we have to fear or to hope from its progress. That, I think, is a very clear statement of what he intended to do. He really wasn't trying to write the best book on America. He just did that as a matter of course in the process of writing the best book on democracy. He spends 9 months in the country, writes up copious notes. Now, as the quote I just read to you implies, Tocqueville did not think it was all roses and sugar plums in America. He was not advocating for democracy. He was saying democracy is what is coming. Democracy has its virtues. It has its faults. We need to understand both. We need to understand virtues. We need to see the faults. We need to acknowledge the faults. And that these faults may be inherent to the nature of democracy. And the best we can do is find a way to live with them.
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29: He captured great things about the nation. He also captured flaws. He's not an American booster, not an American cheerleader, but an observer, an astute observer. He didn't want to become an American. There were a lot about Americans that was distasteful to him. Remember, he's an aristocrat. Actually, many foreign observers of that time talked about Americans the way Americans ate, that they ate massive amounts of food without much attention to the quality of the food. A Frenchman would not do this. So he was not a altogether admiring figure. And yet he did admire many things, and we'll get to those in a moment. But I want to talk about the flaws that he saw first. One example is the policy of Indian removal that's going on at this very time. Tocqueville witnessed it firsthand. He stumbled upon a group of Choctaw Indians crossing the Mississippi River near Memphis. And here's what he said. It is impossible to conceive the extent of the sufferings which attend these forced emigrations. They're undertaken by a people already exhausted and reduced, and the countries to which the newcomers betake themselves are inhabited by other tribes which receive them with jealous hostility. Hunger is in the rear, war awaits them, and misery besets them on all sides. In the hope of escaping from such a host of enemies, they separate, and each individual endeavors to procure the means of supporting his existence in solitude and secrecy, living in the immensity of the desert, like an outcast civil society. The social tie which distress had long since weakened is then dissolved. They've lost their country, and their people soon deserts them. Their very families are obliterated. The names they bore in common are forgotten. Their language perishes, and all the traces of their origin disappear. And he ended his writing on this subject with another feature. Tocqueville was a man who possessed of enormous compassion and insight, but also an ability to make very hard and difficult judgments. And so he ends with this. These are great evils, and it must be added that they appear to me to be irremediable. I believe that the Indian nations of North America are doomed to perish, and that whenever the Europeans shall be established on the shores of the Pacific Ocean, that race of men will be no more. The Indians had only the two alternatives of war or civilization. In other words, they must either have destroyed the Europeans or become their equals. That, of course, is not the only flaw circa 1831 that Tocqueville saw. He had some contact with the institution of slavery. A few words about that. The Indians will perish in the same isolated condition which they've lived, but the destiny of the Negroes is in some measure interwoven with that of the Europeans. The two races are attached to each other without intermingling, and they are alike unable entirely to separate or to combine. The most formidable of all the ills which threaten the future existence of the Union arises from the presence of a black population upon its territory, and in contemplating the cause of the present embarrassments or of the future dangers of the United States, the observer is invariably led to consider this as a primary fact. The permanent evils to which mankind is subjected are usually produced by the vehement or increasing efforts of men. But there is one calamity which penetrated furtively into the world, and which was at first scarcely distinguishable amidst the ordinary abuses of power. It originated with an individual whose name history has not preserved. It was wafted like some accursed germ upon a portion of the soil. But it afterwards nurtured itself, grew without effort, and spread naturally with the society to which it belongs. I need scarcely add that this calamity is slavery. Tocqueville was very acute in identifying another aspect of our national character, and that is a certain restlessness. A restlessness in the midst of our prosperity. Let me give you a portion of that. In certain remote corners of the old world, you may still sometimes stumble on a small district that seems to have been forgotten amid the general tumult, and to have remained stationary while everything around it was in motion. The inhabitants, for the most part, are extremely ignorant and poor. They take no part in the business of the country and are frequently oppressed by the government. Yet, their countenances are generally placid, and their spirits are light. In America, by contrast, I saw the freest and most enlightened men placed in the happiest circumstances that the world affords. It seemed to me as if a cloud habitually hung upon their brow, and I thought them serious and almost sad, even in their pleasures. The chief reason for this contrast is that the former do not think of the ills they endure, while the latter are forever brooding over advantages they do not possess. It is strange to see with what feverish ardor the Americans pursue their own welfare, and to watch the vague dread that constantly torments them lest they should not have chosen the shortest path which may lead to it. In the United States, a man builds a house in which to spend his old age, and he sells it before the roof is on. He plants a garden and lets it just as the trees are coming into bearing. He brings a field into tillage and leaves other men to gather the crops. He embraces a profession and gives it up. He settles in a place which he soon afterwards leaves to carry his changeable belongings elsewhere. If his private affairs leave him any leisure, he instantly plunges into the vortex of politics. And if at the end of a year of unremitting labor, he finds he has a few days' vacation, his eager curiosity whirls him over the vast extent of the United States, and he will travel 1,500 miles in a few days to shake off his happiness. At first sight, there's something surprising in this strange unrest of so many happy men, restless in the midst of abundance. The spectacle itself, however, is as old as the world. The novelty is to see a whole people furnish an exemplification. And completing the list of the foibles, deficiencies of democracy that Tocqueville identified is one that I think was identified already by some of the founders. You see it in the Federalist Papers discussed, and that is the concept of the tyranny of the majority, that actually America, for all of its seeming liberty, was not an empire of reason, was not a place in which people felt free to disagree. Thought is an invisible an almost intangible power that makes sport of all tyrannies. In our day, the most absolute sovereigns of Europe cannot prevent certain thoughts hostile to their authority. It is not the same in America. As long as the majority is doubtful, one speaks. But when it has irrevocably pronounced, everyone becomes silent. Friends and enemies alike then seem to hitch themselves together to its wagon. The reason for this is simple. There is no monarch so absolute that he can gather in his hands all the strength of society and defeat resistance, as can a majority vested with the right to make the laws and execute them. In America, the majority draws a formidable circle around thought. Inside those limits, the writer is free, but unhappiness awaits him if he dares to leave them.
28: What When we come back, more here on Our American Stories.
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24: Have you heard the news? The FIFA World Cup kicks off in L.A. SpaceX goes public.
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36: ABC News, I'm Dave Packer. Workers at the Kennedy Center spending the overnight in a scaffold, taking President Trump's name off the building. The administration lost a last-minute appeal to keep the name up. The original court order stated that a name change requires an act of Congress. Deadly shooting rampage in an hours-long police standoff in Midland, Texas that ended with a gunman, who authorities say was a 45-year-old man named Victor Villarreal, dead after a shootout with police. ABC's Alex Stone.
37: We do have 11 known victims at this time. There's at least one victim that is dead on the scene.
36: That, of course, is the mayor of Midland. The senior administration official says that the potential deal with Iran includes reopening the Strait of Hormuz and ending the blockade. Also says it leads to the dismantling of the Iranian nuclear program. Stocks higher on Wall Street as SpaceX went public. Founder Elon Musk becoming the world's first trillionaire. Justice Department clearing the way for a merger between Paramount and Warner Brothers. This is ABC News.
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28: And we return to our American stories and with the Story of America series. When we last left off, Professor Bill McClay told us the story of the negative aspects of America that French observer Alexis de Tocqueville saw while here. The Trail of Tears, slavery, our restlessness, and the tyranny of the majority. Let's return to the story of Alexis de Tocqueville. It's time now for what he saw that was positive.
1: These are some of the flaws that Tocqueville saw in American democracy, and yet he proposes ways that American democracy can and already is countervailing against them. Maybe one of the most redeeming features of American life is the way that we organize ourselves. Political associations. He marveled at the ability of Americans to form organizations themselves politically, to spontaneously come together without necessarily the direction of government or any coercive authority to accomplish good works for the public interest. Here's how he talks about it. The political associations that exist in the United States form only a detail in the midst of the immense picture that the sum of associations presents there. Americans of all ages, all conditions, all minds constantly unite. Not only do they have commercial and industrial associations in which all take part, but they also have 1,000 other kinds: religious, moral, grave, feudal, very general, and very particular, immense, and very small. Americans use associations to give fetes, to found seminaries, to build inns, to raise churches, to distribute books, to send missionaries to the Antipodes. In this manner, they create hospitals, prisons, schools. Finally, if it's a question of bringing to light a truth or developing a sentiment with the support of a great example, they associate. Everywhere that, at the head of a new undertaking, you see the government in France and a great lord in England, count on it that you will see an association in the United States. This is still a characteristic of American life today. Here's Tocqueville, a few more comments about associations. I encountered all sorts of associations in America which I had no idea. And I often admired the infinite art with which the inhabitants of the United States managed to fix a common goal to the efforts of many men and get them to advance it freely. Thus, the most democratic country on earth is found to be, above all, the one where men in our day have most perfected the art of pursuing the object of their common desires in common. Does this result from an accident, or could it be that there's, in fact, a necessary relation between associations and equality? Aristocratic societies always include within them, in the midst of a multitude of individuals who can do nothing by themselves, a few very powerful and wealthy citizens. Each of these can execute great undertakings by himself. In aristocratic societies, men have no need to unite to act because they're kept very much together. In democratic peoples, on the other hand, all citizens are independent and weak. They can do almost nothing by themselves. They therefore all fall into impotence if they do not learn to aid each other freely. A government could take the place of some of the greatest American associations. What political power would ever be in a state sufficient for the innumerable multitude of small undertakings that American citizens execute every day with the aid of an association? The morality and intelligence of a democratic people would risk no fewer dangers than its business and its industry if the government came to take the place of associations everywhere. He had the vision that as government took over and commandeered the role that had formerly been delegated to associations, associations would weaken their hold. They would weaken their force. They would weaken their capacity to bring about civic unity, civic consciousness, civic cohesion, civic capital. Tocqueville was a great admirer of the American Constitution, and particularly its federalism, its division of powers between the elements of the national government and the elements of the state governments. And unities even below this level of the state government, counties, municipalities. And the way that this dispersal of power among the states affects American life itself. Here's what he has to say about that. In great centralized nations, the legislature is obliged to impart a character of uniformity to the laws, which does not always suit the diversity of customs and of districts. As he takes no consequence of special cases, he can only proceed upon general principles, which is the cause of endless trouble and misery. This disadvantage does not exist in confederations. Congress regulates the principal measures of the national government, and all the details of administration are observed to the provincial legislatures, that by which he means the states. It's impossible to imagine how much this division of sovereignty contributes to the well-being of each of the states. In these small communities, all public authority and private energy is employed in internal amelioration. They concentrate on their own business. The central government of each state, which is in immediate juxtaposition to the citizens, is daily apprised of the wants which arise in society, and new projects are proposed every by the press to stimulate the zeal and excite the interest of the citizens. This spirit of amelioration is constantly alive in the American republics. Without compromise, refined and less dangerous love of comfort. It is not unusual to attribute a large share of the misfortunes which have befallen the new states of South America to the injudicious erection of great republics instead of a divided and confederate sovereignty. Interesting observation about Latin America, just in passing. It is incontestably true that the love and the habits of republican government in the United States were engendered in the townships and the provincial assemblies. In a small state like that of Connecticut, for instance, where cutting a canal or laying down a road is a momentous political question, where the state has no army to pay and no wars to carry on, and where much wealth and much honor cannot be bestowed on the chief citizens, no form of government can be more natural or more appropriate than that of a republic. But it is the same republican spirit. It is these manners and customs of a free people which are engendered and nurtured in the different states to be afterwards applied to the country at large. The public spirit of the Union is, so to speak, nothing more than an abstract of the patriotic zeal of the provinces. Every citizen of the United States transfuses his attachment to his little republic in the common store of American patriotism. In defending the Union, he defends the increasing prosperity of his own district. That's a magnificent and fascinating comment on the nature of American patriotism. And American patriotism is not only based on an appeal to the ideals of the nation, but to the ideals of a nation that happens to be a nation that delegates as much as possible to local entities the sovereign rights of government. That's a part of the reason to feel patriotic of America, is when she leaves you alone.
28: And what a final thought there. When we come back, we'll continue with Professor Bill McClay's story of Alexis de Tocqueville's trip to America here on Our American Stories.
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28: And we return to our American stories and the final portion of our story about Alexis de Tocqueville as a part of our Story of America series with Hillsdale College professor and author of the terrific book Land of Hope, Professor Bill McClay. When we last left off, Bill was telling us about the great things de Tocqueville saw in our country. Let's return to the story. Here again is Bill McClay.
1: Now, we've heard how Tocqueville wrote about American restlessness. He was concerned about this flaw in our character, this tendency to dissipate our energies. One of the great counterbalances to this recklessness, in his view, was religion. Religion was essential. Without it, there might not be any way to still the centrifugal forces of materialism and individualism that would otherwise sweep through the country. Here's what he says. In the United States, on the seventh day of every week, the trading and working life of the nation seems suspended. All noises cease. A deep tranquility, say rather the solemn calm of meditation, exceeds the turmoil of the week, and the soul resumes possession and contemplation of itself. Upon this day, the marts of traffic are deserted. Every member of the community, accompanied by his children, goes to church, where he listens in strange language to what would seem to be unsuited to his ear. He's told of the countless evils caused by pride and covetousness. He's reminded of the necessity of checking his desires, of the finer pleasures which belong to virtue alone, and of the true happiness which attends it. On the return home, he does not turn to the ledgers of his calling, but he opens the book of Holy Scripture. There he meets with sublime or affecting descriptions of the greatness and goodness of the Creator, of the infinite magnificence of the handiwork of God, of the lofty destinies of man, of his duties, and of his immortal privileges. Thus it is that the American at times steals an hour from himself, laying aside for a while the petty passions which agitate his life and the ephemeral interests which engross it. He strays at once into an ideal world where all is great, eternal, and pure. Give democratic nations education and freedom and leave them alone. They will soon learn to draw from this world all the benefits which it can afford. They'll improve each of the useful arts and will day by day render life more comfortable, more convenient, and more easy. Their social condition naturally urges them in this direction. I do not fear that they will slacken their course, but while man takes delight in this honest and lawful pursuit of his well-being, it is to be apprehended that he may in the end lose the use of his sublimest faculties, and that whilst he is busy in improving all around him, he may at length degrade himself. Here and here only does the peril lie. It should therefore be the unceasing object of the legislators, of democracies, and of all the virtuous and enlightened men to raise the soul of their fellow citizens and keep them lifted up towards heaven. Tocqueville was very concerned about materialism. Materialism not only in the sense of the desire to acquire things, that sense of materialism, but also a view of human life, that the human soul, moral values are all reducible to mere material. That is a loss of a sense of the spiritual dimension of life. And that this, in turn, might undermine the very possibility of democracy. And, of course, religion's a barrier to materialism. Materialism is, amongst all nations, a dangerous disease of the human mind. But it is more especially to be dreaded among a democratic people, because it readily amalgamates with that vice which is most familiar to the heart under such circumstances. Democracy encourages a taste for physical gratification. This taste, if it becomes excessive, soon disposes men to believe that all is matter only. And materialism, in turn, hurries them back with mad impatience to these same delights. Such is the fatal circle within which democratic nations are driven round. It were well that they should see the danger and hold back. Most religions are only general, simple, and practical means of teaching men the doctrine of the immortality of the soul. That's the greatest benefit which a democratic people derives from its belief, and hence belief is more necessary to such a people than to all others. When, therefore, any religion has struck its roots deep into a democracy, beware lest you disturb it. Rather, watch it carefully as the most precious bequest of all aristocratic ages. Seek not to supersede the old religious opinions of men by new ones, lest in the passage from one faith to another, the soul being left for a while stripped of all belief, the love of physical gratifications should grow.

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1: ABC News, I'm Dave Packer. Just ahead of a judge's midnight deadline, workers at the Kennedy Center spending the overnight on the scaffold, taking President Trump's name off the building. The administration lost a last-minute appeal to keep his name up. The original court order stated that a name change requires an act of Congress.
2: For context here, Trump was planning on closing down the Kennedy Center for about 2 years, pouring about $250 million into improving the center overall. Trump has now basically said that if his name's not on it, that renovation's not happening.
1: ABC's Peter Haralambos. The Trump administration announcing that the U.S. and Iran are closer to a deal than ever before. Even Iran's foreign minister acknowledged that, but the agreement appears to be more of a deal to start negotiating. One person killed when a large tent collapsed at a Virginia church's outdoor service Friday. Multiple people were injured. It happened as heavy rain, lightning, and strong winds tore through the western part of the state. That system continuing to move east and more. Severe weather hitting the Midwest on Saturday. This is
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8: Nancy Mace ended up in fifth place for the governorship, and said she, you and I were chuckling during the pre-show meeting.
9: Yeah.
8: She said it's because of her stance to release the, you know, Epstein files. And you made the great point. You're like, well, the president ran on that.
9: Well, no, that was their promise.
8: Yeah. They're...
9: You know, she said, I probably doomed my endorsement this time around, well, for this race, from the fact that I insisted on transparency with the Epstein files. Well, no, that's what they promised and
8: right.
9: didn't deliver on.
8: Right.
9: So, you know, and maybe I'm sure that's the point she's making, is that, well, that's the problem, is that I insisted they follow through with their campaign
8: when
9: promise.
8: When she did the Scarlet Letter thing.
9: Yeah.
8: That's when you and I went.
9: I don't need the performative stuff.
8: Don't need the drama.
9: I don't.
8: Just don't need it.
9: Nope.

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2: ABC News, I'm Dave Packer. Workers at the Kennedy Center spending the overnight in a scaffold, taking President Trump's name off the building. The administration lost a last-minute appeal to keep the name up. The original court order stated that a name change requires an act of Congress. Deadly shooting rampage in an hours-long police standoff in Midland, Texas that ended with the gunman, who authorities say was a 45-year-old man named Victor Villarreal, dead after a shootout with police. ABC's Alex Stone.
3: We do have 11 known victims at this time. There's at least one victim that is dead on the scene.
2: That, of course, is the mayor of Midland. The senior administration official says that the potential deal with Iran includes reopening the Strait of Hormuz and ending the blockade. Also says it leads to the dismantling of the Iranian nuclear program. Stocks higher on Wall Street as SpaceX went public. Founder Elon Musk becoming the world's first trillionaire. Justice Department clearing the way for a merger between Paramount and Warner Brothers. This is ABC News.
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2: ABC News, I'm Dave Packer. Just ahead of a judge's midnight deadline, workers at the Kennedy Center spending the overnight on the scaffold, taking President Trump's name off the building. The administration lost a last-minute appeal to keep his name up. The original court order stated that a name change requires an act of Congress.
3: For context here, Trump was planning on closing down the Kennedy Center for about 2 years, pouring about $250 million into improving the center overall. Trump has now basically said that if his name's not on it, that renovation's not happening.
2: ABC's Peter Haralambos. The Trump administration announcing that the U.S. and Iran are closer to a deal than ever before. Even Iran's foreign minister acknowledged that, but the agreement appears to be more of a deal to start negotiating. One person killed when a large tent collapsed at a Virginia church's outdoor service Friday. Multiple people were injured. It happened as heavy rain, lightning, and strong winds tore through the western part of the state. That system continuing to move east, and more severe weather hitting the Midwest on Saturday. 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
2: ABC News, I'm Dave Packer. Workers at the Kennedy Center spending the overnight in a scaffold, taking President Trump's name off the building. The administration lost a last-minute appeal to keep the name up. The original court order stated that a name change requires an act of Congress. Deadly shooting rampage in an hours-long police standoff in Midland, Texas that ended with a gunman, who authorities say was a 45-year-old man named Victor Villarreal, dead after a shootout with police. ABC's Alex Stone.
3: We do have 11 known victims at this time. There's at least one victim that is dead on the scene.
2: That, of course, is the mayor of Midland. The senior administration official says that the potential deal with Iran includes reopening the Strait of Hormuz and ending the blockade. Also says it leads to the dismantling of the Iranian nuclear program. Stocks higher on Wall Street as SpaceX went public. Founder Elon Musk becoming the world's first trillionaire. Justice Department clearing the way for a merger between Paramount and Warner Brothers. This is ABC News.
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2: ABC News, I'm Dave Packer. Just ahead of a judge's midnight deadline, workers at the Kennedy Center spending the overnight on a scaffold taking President Trump's name off the building. The administration lost a last-minute appeal to keep his name up. The original court order stated that a name change requires an act of Congress.
3: For context here, Trump was planning on closing down the Kennedy Center for about 2 years, pouring about $250 million into improving the center overall. Trump has now basically said that if his name's not on it, that renovation's not happening.
2: ABC's Peter Haralambos. The Trump administration announcing that the U.S. and Iran are closer to a deal than ever before. Even Iran's foreign minister acknowledged that, but the agreement appears to be more of a deal to start negotiating. One person killed when a large tent collapsed at a Virginia church's outdoor service Friday. Multiple people were injured. It happened as heavy rain, lightning, and strong winds tore through the western part of the state. That system continuing to move east and more. Severe weather hitting the Midwest on Saturday. 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

0: Murray McNamara. Welcome and good morning.
1: Well, good thing Congress, the House passed and is going to Trump's desk now.
2: Yeah.
1: To sign, got funding for Border Patrol and ICE.
2: This basically takes care of Trump through the rest of his presidency.
1: Yep.
2: On ICE. So this is good. Tom Homan saying there's going to be, he's suggesting a fairly aggressive enforcement set of actions in New York very soon. And if Tom Homan says it, I'm believing it. I don't think he would say it without it actually happening. And so I don't know when that's going to be launched, what that is going to look like. But they'll certainly be enforcing that in New York. And the funding is a big deal. You know, it's, again, you have to look at the core issues right now with the House and with the president, and the border has been one where that he owned, you know, since going back from the beginning in 2016 before he became president. So this seals that up all the way through his presidency in terms of the funding.

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1: ABC News, I'm Brian Clark. Joy for U.S. soccer fans during and after the first Men's World Cup game on home soil in 32 years.
2: This was a treat. It was great. It was everything we've been waiting for.
3: What's going on right now?
2: They delivered. So proud of the guys.
1: A fan in Seattle was watching the U.S. rout Paraguay 4-1 in the opening group stage game in Los Angeles. A senior White House official told reporters there's an 80 to 85% chance that the U.S. and Iran agree to a deal to end the war within days. Iran's foreign minister says that a deal has never been closer. Crews in Washington have begun to remove President Trump's name from the facade of the Kennedy Center for the Performing Arts after Friday's deadline to remove references to the president. A judge had ruled only Congress could make changes to the center. Name. One person was killed, over 20 hurt when a tent collapsed in severe weather during a celebration at a church in Bedford County, Virginia. This is ABC.
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1: And he is Eric Harley, and I'm Gary McNamara. Welcome and good morning. All right, my favorite audio cut from yesterday.
2: Yeah?
1: Because it actually goes nowhere. It's just, as you would say, it's 1,000 kids in the gymnasium all screaming.
2: Blah, blah, blah, blah, blah.
1: What happens, again, this is on CNN.
2: Yeah.
1: And I'm sure Barry Weiss will probably say, you know, we got to do something when somebody makes a point and then 10 people are talking all at the same time for an extended period of time. It doesn't go anywhere. Now, I find it entertaining in small doses. And I found this entertaining yesterday. This is, I don't even know. You know, they got, you sit there, you look at these people like, who are these people?
2: Yeah.
1: You know, like, where do these people come from? You know, whatever, where I'm a Republican consultant or a Democrat consultant, but it's a Democrat trying to make a point about Tallarico and others. And you have Caroline Sunshine, who's a Republican strategist, who comes back at her, and then it all goes to heck. All right?
2: Yeah.
1: Here we go. All right.
3: I think Tallarico and someone like Gina Hinojosa have a real path to victory, not just in Texas, but other candidates in Iowa or Ohio or wherever in this country, because we're actually talking about the issues that matter, and people want someone to deliver for them. And
4: the Democrat Party got it so wrong in Texas. You guys had a hilarious black woman, and for the party that lectures everybody about racism, you guys pushed her aside so you could have a soy boy white guy who was created in a lab and looks like what political consultants think a regular white guy looks like.
3: No one pushed her aside.
5: How many genders do you think there are? I just want to know what the DNC autopsy report that I've never seen says. Representative Crockett is more than just a funny person.
4: Oh, she should have been your pick.
5: In Tallarico.
6: It's like walking into the microphone room there at Guitar Center on Saturday morning. And then you walk back over to the guitar side, and there's five different guys playing Stairway to Heaven, all at different parts of the song. Oh, my gosh. I'm going to go over to the drum section where it's quiet. No, this is exactly it. I've always compared it to walking in, like at Petco, and I love Petco. Walk in, and they have the adoption centers, you know, within, and so they have these cute little pets in there. The cats are always quiet. I'm suspicious. But the dogs are always yapping, you know. I mean, you go in there, not always, but quite often, you know, when there's stuff going on, especially when you've got a bunch of people on a busy day with their pets there, and then the young puppies see those other pets across the glass, and it basically becomes a moment on CNN.
1: Don't remind me. I gotta bring the cat in on Friday.
2: All right.
1: I hate the twice a year I've got to do it. It's pure hell.
6: You know, we lost Bella last year, and it takes a while before you decide whether or not you are going to get a dog. My wife and I would like to have a dog that can travel, but it just varies from dog to dog. And we talked about it. We'd love to have a smaller dog. She was a Belgian Shepherd Lab mix, and so she was 65 pounds. Just a beautiful and sweet dog. Great, great, great, great friend and pet. And we would like a smaller one, and which we've had in the past, and we're thinking about that. But we're just going to sleep on it for maybe a year or so and see. Because when you travel, that's the thing. You've got a cat. Cats can take care of themselves. The cats are more like, hey, would you leave?
1: Yeah. No, that's, you know, I was never a pet owner. I was just too busy. And remember when I got Mango, the Red Eye Radio cat, because Mango hung outside the studio.
6: Right.
1: Remember during the day the building manager would say, don't feed that damn cat.
6: Yes. Well, and the other cats were telling Mango, don't feed the radio people.
1: And Mango would sit right outside the door.
6: Yeah.
1: Remember?
6: Yeah.
1: Just sit outside the door.
6: Yeah.
1: And finally the cold weather was coming, and I just it was like for 3 months.
6: Yeah.
1: And finally I said, it's going to get really cold. I got to find out if this cat is, you know, go to the lost and found, whatever. And and bring it in. And so grabbed it. I mean, I was dressed like a lion tamer. You know, I had big gloves on and everything else.
6: Grabbed
1: that cat, threw it in the you know, the cage that I had. Next day, brought it to the vet. They took care of it.
6: Mm-hmm.
1: Did due diligence, could not find any. I got a couple of people who called me, but couldn't find the owner. And then they said, this cat probably is out on the street, obviously, because they clipped the ear, which shows that it was feral at one point.
6: Bella was in her first year of life. In fact, the couple that had her before us, they adopted her from Petco, I think, actually.
1: Well, I mean, this cat was out on its own for a while, but was male cat, very aggressive.
6: Yeah.
1: Very aggressive playing, but not a mean cat at all.
6: Yeah.
1: Scared to death.
6: Yeah.
1: You know, somebody would come in the house, Mango would hide for a day.
6: Yeah.
1: Didn't trust any. I always thought that somebody, whoever had them and then let him go, probably beat him. I'm just because of the fear that he had of unknown human beings. It just wasn't normal. Mm. You know, you see cats all over the place and, you know, they may stay away from you, but they'll stare at you. They'll come close to you, whatever. And some cats will come up. The paranoia that he had. And when I had him for a couple of years, got a clean bill of health. Big cat, though. Looked like a panther. Big cat.
6: Mm-hmm.
1: Not necessarily fat, just a big cat. Because never had diabetes or anything.
6: Mm-hmm.
1: Brought it into the vet. They said, clean bill of health. 3 days later, I come home from work. Cat jumps on the bed, lays down next to me. 30 seconds later, jumps up, keels over, falls right out of the bed. I went, hey, you okay? Gone. Dead.
6: Mm.
1: Like that.
6: Yeah.
1: I think it was an aneurysm that big cats had that, you know, was sits in the back, you know, of the body and just comes through and it's over. And I went, I'm done.
6: Yeah.
1: Not getting a cat. Not, you know, good. And the only reason I decided to keep Mango was I just couldn't bring him back. And I said, but I can't keep him. I travel. And then I found the computerized kitty litters and, but I said, no, I'm done. I'm never getting a cat again. 5 days later.
6: Yeah, five days is a pretty short period. But we would love to. It'd be great if the pet could travel. Bella could not travel. She had horrible car sickness. But I have a neighbor with a Great Dane, and he has a sunroof. Not the Great Dane, the neighbor. And the Great Dane, you'll see them driving to the store. From time to time, the Great Dane sticking his head out the sunroof. Because I think that's the only way you can fit that dog in that car. It's a Cadillac. And so here goes this Cadillac with a Great Dane, big old head sticking over the roof. And it just goes everywhere with him. And it's probably 200 pounds of food a day. But it's, it's just, I love pets. I love animals. And I love that. I love training pets. Bella was trained when she came to us, and we got her from another couple who wasn't able to keep her. And I would love to have another dog. I'm prone to dachshunds. I've had two, and they were just great, great pets.
1: What I found is when you have a cat and you and the cat.
6: Yeah.
1: And I'm just at the 4 year mark now for Tiki.
6: Mm.
1: 4 year, is it? Yeah. The 4 year mark. At the 4 year mark, 4 to 5 year mark, same thing happened with my other cat. They really communicate with you.
6: Yeah.
1: They are just as smart as dogs. They just respond in a completely different way. But if you can read a cat by their ears, by their whiskers, and by their tail, you know what mood they're in. Mango understood about 25 words, would respond. Tiki's probably up to 15 to 20, where she'll actually respond and do stuff. And and they communicate with you in their own way. They're just different. They're different from dogs. Dogs communicate much like humans do.
6: Mm-hmm.
1: Cats don't.
6: Mm-hmm.
1: And
6: Bella would talk. She would, I mean, she was trying to form words.
1: Yeah, I can imagine that.
6: Yeah.
1: Well, did you ever see... And it's on YouTube somewhere. There's this guy who had a dog and would train that dog like 10, 12 hours a day, every single day.
6: Yeah.
1: and they brought researchers in to watch it, and they said that dog has the intelligence of a 3-year-old human.
5: Well, there was,
1: and it was amazing.
5: This there was dog, a YouTube channel, Kiyush the stunt dog. It was an Alaskan Malamute, I believe, and lived in Great Britain. And the owner, this dog was talking. I mean, this dog, it was as close to forming words. And there's one back and forth, and unfortunately, Key, they called the dog Key, passed away, which was very sad. She had a pretty substantial YouTube following. But there is one back and forth with the owner's mom, Nana, and the dog. Because every time the mom would make toast, which was every day because it's Great Britain, and she had some marmalade on it, Key would just go up and, you know, and then just start talking. And one time the dog just argued. And there's a point in the video where the dog, and I'm telling you, the dog says, "No, I'm not." And it was, I'm telling you, there was no AI. It was I don't know why this thing didn't get a billion views. She may have gotten 1 million or 2 million, but man, this thing should have been, because I was like, that was real. That wasn't AI. This dog is arguing with Nana, with
1: sort
5: its
1: of Scooby,
5: grandmother, basically.
1: Scooby-Doo like?
5: Yeah, no, it was full on. Like, geez, Scoob, I can't believe a dog just talked. Zoinks. But there's the problem. I thought it was the animals. But it's the, you know, the problem is that, you know, it's, again, gets back to, you know, the ownership. And it varies from dog to dog. Even certain breeds may travel easier or better than other breeds, but it doesn't guarantee you, you know, anything. And we, right now, we travel a lot. And I just don't think it's fair to have a pet, you know, sitting there in the home alone, or, you know, having to kennel it.
1: Yeah,
5: you know,
1: dog is tough. I'm never gone really for more than 3 days.
5: Yeah,
1: and I watch the cat on the camera and everything else. And
5: yeah.
1: and I know I have the app for the kitty litter, so I know if she's using that and how long. And when you know how long, you know what business they're doing. You really can monitor.
5: Yeah.
1: The cat, and if there's any problem, I'll, you know, a couple of my friends who have keys can come over and take care. But that's never happened.
5: Right.
1: Never happened. And this cat now doesn't really miss me. It misses going out to the garage, because that's, you know, she's the cat I have now is a garageaholic.
5: Mm.
1: That's it. I mean, it's like she'll start biting my toes if I'm asleep 3 hours because she hasn't been out to the garage for a while.
5: Yeah.
1: And then during the wintertime, that's gone. She doesn't want to go out. She loves sitting in 130-degree heat.
5: Yeah. Bella used to go and sunbathe for about 15 to 20 minutes. Then she would come back to the door. She used to love to go and lay in the sun. I keep my house pretty cold. But she would love to go out, lay in the sun, and then she'd come back to the door in about 20 minutes.
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0: We are Red Eye Radio. He is Eric Carlin. I'm Gary McNamara. There's the headline. Social Security has less than 10 years before reserves are exhausted.
1: Great.
0: Newly released 2026 trustees report confirms that the federal retirement safety net is less than 7 years away from fiscal depletion. The trust fund will completely exhaust its accumulated reserves, which are basically IOUs, by the way.
2: This is a coincidence because that's about the time I'll be exhausted.
0: In the fourth quarter.
2: And want to retire.
0: It'll be in the fourth quarter of 2032. Once the reserve dries up, ongoing tax revenues will cover only 78% of scheduled retirement benefits, according to the report.
2: That's only like, that's not that far away.
0: Yes.
2: So.
0: No.
2: Wow.
0: No.
2: Yeah, I'm not going to retire that soon.
0: You know, I may still, well, I mean,
2: I'll retire long after the money is gone.
0: Well, this may keep me employed.
2: Yeah.
0: You know, all the way, closing in on 80.
2: Well, look, I'm used to not having money. I work in radio.
0: Yeah. But I'll still have to continue working to supplement in case that goes away.
2: That's right.
0: I may have to stay here for that length of time.
2: Right. Now, you won't make as much as Social Security, but it'll be, be something. It's radio money.
0: Oh, I did look and did figure it out. Did you see that they believe that for 2027, how much the increase is going to be for Social Security because of inflation?
2: The cost of living increase?
0: Yep. 3.9% to 4.3%.
2: Oof.
0: Somewhere in there.
2: Oof.
0: And I figured it out. I was like, how much is that for me?

0: save you tons of time when checking your weight.
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9: ABC News, I'm Brian Clark. Joy for U.S. soccer fans during and after the first Men's World Cup game on home soil in 32 years.
10: This was a treat. It was great. It was everything we've been waiting for.
11: What's going on right now?
10: They delivered. So proud of the guys.
9: That fan in Seattle was watching the U.S. rout Paraguay 4-1 in the opening group stage game in Los Angeles. A senior White House official told reporters there's an 80 to 85% chance that the U.S. and Iran agree to a deal to end the war within days. Iran's foreign minister says that a deal has never been closer. Crews in Washington have begun to remove President Trump's name from the facade of the Kennedy Center for the Performing Arts after Friday's deadline to remove references to the president. A judge had ruled only Congress could make changes to the center's name. One person was killed, over 20 hurt when a tent collapsed in severe weather during a celebration at a church in Bedford County, Virginia. This is ABC News. Friday in Orlando. There was a memorial to mark 10 years since a gunman opened fire at the Pulse nightclub in what was at the time the deadliest mass shooting in U.S. history. ABC's Chuck Sievertson has more.
12: Mike Napolitano, a SWAT officer, survived being shot in the helmet while confronting the gunman inside the Pulse Club.
13: I don't know how to describe it, but it just knocked me down, completely just rocked, my entire sense of time and everything.
12: Then,
13: once I figured, okay, I think I am still alive, since I'm thinking, I guess I better shoot back at the guy.
12: 49 people were killed in the Pulse nightclub attack.
9: Authorities in Midland, Texas say one person was killed, 10 others were hurt in a mass shooting in this city, and that the suspected gunman is dead after a four-hour standoff with police. The man began shooting from a barricaded building. I'm Brian Clark, ABC News.
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3: Relatively light traffic across the Denver metro area right now. However, there is a vehicle fire on C-470 eastbound near West Alameda Parkway. Looks like two right lanes are blocked. Please do exercise caution. Outside of that, no major stalls, delays, or crashes on any of your Denver metro roads. With traffic, I'm Vic D.
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13: Is it just me or am I going crazy?
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17: Now, it's Red Eye Radio. Gary McNamara and Eric Hurley talk about everything from politics to social issues and news of the day. Whether you're up late or you're just starting your day, welcome to the show. From the Relief Factor Studios, this is Red Eye Radio.
18: All across America, we are Red Eye Radio. He is Eric Hurley and I'm Gary McNamara. Welcome and good morning. You know, we had just talked about the fact that Social Security, 7 years. Last quarter of 2032, they'll run out of reserves. There really are no reserves. It's right, just they're paying IOUs.
19: Right, yeah.
18: So they may continue paying that anyway. Even though there would have to be an act of Congress to do that.
19: Yeah. Yeah.
18: To take it out of the general fund or whatever. But you and I believe as this continues and you know, again, you've got so many people retiring and you don't have the younger generations reproducing, which means they got to pay more. And we've always asked the question, well, first off, we go back to, well, when was it, like 2004, 2005? When was it that Bush said, look, let's bring Democrats, let's solve this problem of Social Security? And Democrats went, no way, we're not going to help you on this. And both sides continue to say there's not going to be any changes at all. There's going to be changes. There may not be the benefits, but in order to pay the benefits, there's going to be changes.
9: Yeah.
18: One way or another, they have to change. That's just the fiscal reality of it. And anybody who tells you any different is lying to you.
19: Yeah.
18: You're going to have to do something about it. You and I always believe that the easy out would be to raise the tax on employers, but not, you know, you do it stealth.
19: Yeah, you do it, and you started slow, of course. You started with, okay, 1% more this year or whatever, and then 3 years later, you know, another 1%. And because right now the employer matches 6.25, so it's a total of 6.25, whatever it is. So you're also making your contribution of 6.25,
18: right,
19: as an individual. I think, too, they have been raising the cap of how much you can contribute, basically, I don't know, every year since I can remember. They may raise that cap or, you know, in higher increments at some point, and then eventually lift the cap altogether.
18: Well, if you lift the cap, are you going to, because remember, people make based on what they put in.
19: Yeah.
18: So even if you raise the cap, you're going to be at that upper end. Will you get more money or will they cap it? Because you and I think that eventually they're going to have to, again, have the employer side pay more, take off the cap, and then limit that you'll have to pay a lot more, but it's not going to be like Social Security is now. If you pay, if you're paying the maximum, you're going to get the maximum.
19: Yeah.
18: That it's not going to continue up that scale.
19: Right. Right.
18: Anymore. That they're going to have, because a cap, they're going to have a cap on benefits.
19: Yeah.
18: And release the cap on who,
19: I can see also a means test at the age of retirement.
18: Yes.
19: So if that person has been contributing, and let's say they lifted the cap altogether, or they brought it up to like $500,000 a year or whatever, then that person is a high earner throughout their career. It's assumed they have also set everything else aside for their retirement, and it's likely there could be a means test that could either offer through the means test, if you qualify and you have a certain net worth at retirement, the government could offer a one-time buyout, which would be just a percentage of what you even paid in. And all of these are going to be hard sells, because companies are going to be impacted if you start with the employer match. There's no way that doesn't impact hiring. Of course it will. And then, you know, when it comes to the wealthy, there's some out there that, of course, are on the left. Warren Buffett, Bill Gates, many of them. Elon Musk until recently. And so, you know, they look at this and, you know, the question is, well, you need those contributions at election time. But the question would be, all right, do they see this as something, a battle they want to pick at the time? And it just depends on how it's handled. It's going to be in small increments, I believe, either way. But 7 years is a short period of time.
18: Will they lift early retirement to 62?
19: Yeah, for future generations, I think so.
18: I think that's a possibility.
19: I think it could go to 64.
18: And or just eliminate it completely. Eliminate it completely and continue incrementally raising the age.
19: Well,
18: a month every
19: one of the plays
18: every single year, as they've been doing to begin with, a month or two.
19: One of the plays of that is, and you know, because people will, you know, if they've been maxing out, You know, look, I'm going to wait till 70, and then you've got it back and forth. You go to YouTube and type in, should I start taking Social Security at 62? By the way, it'll be in your algorithm forever. And there's good points and bad points to be made, and it depends on, again, what you're earning at 62, if you are. My brother, who recently passed away, retired at 62, and so he had veterans disability, but also had Social Security. And so he knew he could retire, and he also had savings, 401k and everything else, house that was paid for, vehicle paid for, you know, so he was already, he was in a good situation, no family to take care of, no children, grandchildren, or spouse. So, you know, you look at those situations, and there is basically the government, looking at it, enticing you with that carrot. Hey, if you wait till you're 70, you'll get this much. And then people looking at, and advisors, financial advisors will say, well, if you look at the average age, you know, in terms of the average lifespan, then taking it at 62 actually fits for a lot of people if they're not earning any longer at that point. So I think they'll probably have some form of early retirement. And again, all of this will happen, I think, in increments.
18: Well, but I don't think the government doesn't care about the early retirement.
19: No, no, they don't want that. They right, want to entice you the carrot over here.
18: Right, they want to entice
19: 70.
18: You. I wouldn't be surprised if you get closer and they can't come to, sorry, early retirement's gone.
19: Yeah.
18: Now, it was interesting because I remember when they, the discussion going on, and was it Ben Shapiro who said nobody should retire? At all, and then it was like an outrage from people saying,
19: yeah,
18: well, you can't do manual labor when you're 70 years of age.
19: Right.
18: Because his point was you should never retire.
19: Right, right.
18: And there are just some jobs where just because of physical capabilities,
19: yeah,
18: you have to retire. And he did give the exemption for that, but it was just, it created a fury. And the point is, there are a lot of people in their 50s that already plan to retire at 62. They're planning to do it, and they're saving and doing a bunch of different things. And if you pulled that out immediately, there'd be an outrage from a significant number of people in their 50s.
19: You're not going to get that done 60s. Politically. You wouldn't get it done politically. It would have to be like it's been in the past. For people born after this year, basically, that would now be in maybe in their 40s or maybe in their 30s. You know, we're going to move it to 65, and 65 is going to be it. You know, meet in the middle, 66 or whatever, you know, and meet in the middle. And that's going to be it.
18: Well, what is it now? 67? Is it stuck on 60? The regular retirement.
19: Yeah. Stuck on 66 or 67, somewhere in there. Yeah.
18: Yeah. My normal time was 66 years and 2 months.
19: Mm-hmm.
18: But that goes back a few years.
19: I think
18: years
19: mine ago. Is 66 and a few months, okay. I think, if I remember correctly. I haven't looked at any Social Security stuff in a while. So,
18: well, it's, you know, again, when I turned 65, that was the benchmark of being old.
19: Yeah.
18: Because that's when all the Medicare stuff hits you.
19: Well, see, and here's like, the other part.
18: No. What are you doing here? Get the Medicare crap away from me. I'm not that old.
19: Yeah. Yeah. No, when I was probably 39 when they started sending me AARP stuff. I know that's not the government, but holy cow, man. Slow down. But you're eligible. No, I'm not.
18: I know.
19: But, you know,
18: I think I started getting it really seriously. I think I started 51, 52 years of age.
19: Oh, no, I think I was about 50 when I started getting AARP stuff. Yeah. Right. Yeah. It's like, I'm not even sure I'm through puberty yet. But we had the it's none of my business, but we had, you know, that whole discussion on it is exactly the way it will play out on Capitol Hill, because you want the seniors, because they show up at election time, start pulling money away from them, and you're going to have a problem. And politically, I don't know how you do it. And financially, I don't know how you fix it without going after the companies first, the wealthy second, and then, you know, That'll be it. They'll keep lifting the cap. That's a given. They're going to keep lifting the cap. But the question is, do they start limiting the benefits based on a means test eventually? I can see that happening. You know, if not eliminating the benefit, because that wouldn't be, if you paid into it, that wouldn't be, you know, sellable on Capitol Hill. You could do a one-time buyout kind of thing and say, okay, this will happen. If you have this, then you're eligible for a one-time buyout, and that's it. Take it or leave it. I'm just throwing out ideas of how you fix something that has been on the docket for, I don't know, underfunded mandates. We've been talking about this for years. You and I for almost 21 years together next month. So, you know, that's where
18: the Congressional Budget Office has said that, explained that because the government, exactly what we just said, because the government would not have the legal authority to make payments in excess of receipts. Those are the IOUs. So there is no reserve fund.
19: Right.
18: It doesn't
19: exist.
18: Right.
19: No.
18: It's simply the IOUs exist and the government has to pay those IOUs. But once those IOUs are paid, the government does not have the authority. Congress has not given them the authority, the Social Security Administration, to allocate any more money.
19: Right.
18: Because Congress allocated the money for the receipts. Once a receipt is done, Congress has to come back in and say, okay, no, we're going to continue with it, as I believe they will on it, but somebody's going to have to pay the freight on it, as we all know.
19: Oh, yeah. Yeah.
18: And it says Social Security benefits are funded by payroll tax receipts along with the trust fund. And once the trust fund is tapped out, there is no money there.
19: Right.
18: The federal government would only be able to pay benefits equal to the incoming payroll tax revenue under current law.
19: Yeah.
18: As we have said, so.
19: Yep.
18: But we will see. Now, if I don't live that long, I don't care.
19: Yeah. You know, the reason I haven't looked at it lately is because I always knew.
18: We're doomed.
19: I was going to have to make other plans. I'm not going to rely on the government. I hope it's there for others.
18: Right. And,
19: you know, but I make a lot of money in radio.
18: And with climate change, we're all doomed anyway, right?
19: Yeah, look, I was told none of us will be here by 2030. Elon's going to be on Mars by 2031. So, look, you know, I think it's every man for himself. Bunch of old people looting. That's what we need. Just go get what you need.
18: Well, I told you what happened the other day at the Target near me.
19: Yeah. Some guys in their 60s?
18: These guys in their 60s went in, and it's an organized theft ring.
19: That's wild.
18: And, you know, the loss control people at Target called the police. The police showed up. There was a high-speed chase of these 60-year-olds.
19: Well, high speed for them, and it was, which was 45, and a blinker on the whole time.
18: Okay, now I'm thinking of the Seinfeld episode with George Costanza on the little scooter.
19: Yeah.
18: The senior scooter.
19: Yeah. there was a movie. It was Al Pacino, I think Morgan Freeman, and I'm just blanking on his name. Who did I say, Ron? Who? No, not Alan Alda. Alan Arkin. Alan Arkin. And Alan Arkin lived in a home. And I just loved Alan Arkin. Just greatest comedy ever. And they hired him as the driver. They were going to do one last, you know, heist or something. I forget it. It was just a low-level comedy. In other words, it wasn't a high-profile movie. But it was a great movie. I got to look up the name of it to do it justice. But Alan Alda's one of it. They said, well, what's going on? Alan Arkin. Okay. He says, you know, he's driving the car. They're about to go do their thing. Well, what's going on with you these days? You know, well, the doctor says I've got to go back in You know, well, what's wrong with you? I don't know. It's none of my business. And it's just so good. And that, so when you told me that story the other day, what's the name of the movie, Ron? Do you have it? Going in Style. Going in Style. Great little comedy. You got to watch it. It's great.
18: I loved Alan Arkin and what's his name from Roseanne?
19: John Goodman.
18: In Argo.
19: Argo, yes.
18: At the end when they know the hostages are out.
19: Yeah.
18: That's just one of my favorite scenes of any movie. Now, I remember I'm old enough to have gone through that when it actually happened.
19: Yeah, I remember.
18: When they realized they got him out and they had set up, you know, the CIA set up the fake movie studio.
19: Right. What's his name? It says Bob Mendez, the actual CIA officer.
18: Yeah.
19: And his wife they do YouTube videos now. I don't think they're still in the FBI. His wife is a master of
18: disguises. CIA, not FBI.
19: What did I say? FBI?
18: FBI, yeah.
19: CIA. They're both CIA officers. And they talk about she was a master of disguises. She would, not for herself, but for all of the officers in the field. And it was, you know, she's on one of the magazines did an interview with her on YouTube. Fascinating. Just fascinating.
18: We are Red Eye Radio.
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0: We are Run That Radio. He is Eric Carley, and I'm Gary McNamara. By the way, it was Tony Mendez, CIA agent.
1: Mendez is a friend of mine in Del Rio,
0: right,
1: actually.
0: In Argo. He died, by the way, in 2019.
1: He passed away in 2019. Before that, I don't know how many videos he did. I know he did some interviews, but his second wife, actually was head of disguises there at the CIA.

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1: ABC News, I'm Brian Clark. Authorities in Midland, Texas say the man who began shooting Friday, killing one person and injuring 10 others before barricading himself inside of an abandoned building, was wanted for shooting at an officer earlier in the week. That suspect was later found dead after a four-hour standoff. ABC's Alex Stone has more.
2: Police now identifying the victim who died as 62-year-old Edward Scott. And this morning, five of the 10 who were injured have been released from the hospital, and they've now gone home.
1: Crews overnight began removing President Trump's name from the Kennedy Center for the Performing Arts in Washington, D.C., after a judge rejected an administration's appeal to keep the president's name on the building, the ruling that Congress is only authorized to change the center's name. The prime minister of Pakistan says the U.S. and Iran are closer to a deal to end the war and open the Strait of Hormuz. Iran's foreign minister says the fate of Iran's nuclear program would be decided in a 60-day period after the initial agreement.
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4: 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Dan Kaplis, afternoons at 4. 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
6: Relatively light traffic across the Denver metro area right now. However, there is a vehicle fire on C-470 eastbound near West Alameda Parkway. Looks like two right lanes are blocked. Please do exercise caution. Outside of that, no major stalls, delays, or crashes on any of your Denver metro roads. With traffic, I'm Vic T.
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1: And we are Red Eye Radio. He is Eric Carly, and I'm Gary McNamara. You know, we talked about this yesterday. It was basically based on the president over the last couple of days trying to make the separation between the United States and Israel, actually saying in one of his True Social posts, Israel and Iran need to stop fighting. And we're just like, Israel is us in this war. There is no difference.
2: Yeah, I mean, it's like as if we weren't a part of it right. At all, ever.
1: But yesterday was, I think, the turning point for a lot of conservatives. And we had said it even yesterday. Said, you don't see anyone, none of the influencers, nobody on the right is defending where the president is going unless you're a Tucker Carlson.
3: Yeah, yeah.
1: But none of his conservative base is. You didn't see it at all. And after yesterday, after the Iran attacked the helicopter. Now, what I really want to know is, what is this autonomous rescue craft?
2: No, I looked at it. As far as is known, it's the first time that this type of watercraft actually has been used in a rescue situation. And so these are called sea drones. They're 24-foot Saronic Corsairs, and there was one that was used in this rescue mission. These are autonomous surface vessels, water surface. The drone is part of the Pentagon's push to expand unmanned vehicles alongside traditional assets, this according to Reuters. And I'm intrigued all day long, and it makes a lot of sense, especially if you're talking about rescue missions, depending on the nature of those being rescued. In this case, they believe that the crew members could manage getting on those drones, these water drones themselves. This would be the two Army helicopter crew members after their helicopter was shot down there in the Middle East. And it's, I mean, I love this idea of not putting other service members in harm's way, but also being able to dispatch very quickly a rescue mission with equipment that is, well, it worked this time.
1: Yeah, that was pretty awesome.
2: Yeah, it was very intriguing.
1: But the fact is, I think he's almost lost complete conservative support, the president has.
2: Yeah, right.
1: Example, New York Post, mm-hmm. one of the biggest supporters of the president mm-hmm. and the president going to war with Iran.
2: Yep.
1: Their lead editorial yesterday, Trump's advisors are letting Tehran play him for a sucker. That's the headline. The United States must of necessity respond to this attack, President Donald Trump announced Tuesday. Of Iran's shoot down of a U.S. Apache attack chopper over the Strait of Hormuz, Central Command soon launched, quote, proportional strikes, which don't sound like enough. The president needs to show he's serious, or Iran will keep trying to play him for a sucker, as it has every president going back to Jimmy Carter.
2: Mm.
1: Consider Trump told the press just hours before the attack, we're very close to having a very, very, very good, strong, powerful deal. Well, a country that's very close to sealing a deal in good faith doesn't escalate against its negotiating partner. This leaves us wondering which presidential advisors are leading him down this garden path to likely humiliation. By the way, I don't know if that necessarily is true.
2: Well, ultimately, he's the commander in chief.
1: Yeah,
2: he makes the call.
1: By one count, he has said nearly there for a peace accord 38 times since he announced that almost all of the points of contention have been agreed to, and that a 2-week period should allow the deal to be consummated. We're now 10 weeks into the two-week period, and everything is going backwards. Like I said, a Costanza negotiation.
2: Mm-hmm.
1: Back then, those final issues were setting verifiable procedures for the end of Iran's nuke program, and two, securing permanent free passage through the Strait of Hormuz with any benefits to Iran beyond the end of the U.S.-Israeli bombing to come later. Now, suddenly, getting to the deal somehow has Washington telling Jerusalem it can't respond to Hezbollah's missile attacks out of Lebanon. Bare minimum, Trump's public bragging about ordering Israel around sure makes it look like he's appeasing Iran's outrageous demands. It's what the Iranians do. Claim they could give us what we want, stall on actually delivering it, in this case, on any way to hold them to a non-nukes promise by never giving an inch unless they take it back a day or three later. Meanwhile, ginning up side issues and manipulating the other side into delivering in advance on those demands in the foolish belief that a final deal will then be possible. Trump's negotiators are falling into the same old trap as Carter and Barack Obama. They are telling him the blockade will force the regime to bend. Sorry, Iran's leaders are perfectly willing to let the people suffer. Heck, they proved in January that they'll slaughter civilians in the street. The elites keep on living the high life just as they do in impoverished North Korea. A sign Trump is getting terrible advice is his assertion Monday night that if we spend another 2 to 3 weeks bombing, they'll have nothing left whatsoever, but then you won't leave the strait open for months. How is that? And why is just reopening the strait not a legitimate military aim to take away the regime's leverage? Why is this the Stone Ages or bust? We, the American people, deserve an explanation. We flattened Iran's Air Force and sunk its Navy. Our forces have since then repeatedly shown they can take out any Iranian site that launches missiles or drones. The enemy is playing diplomatic rope-a-dope with you, Mr. President. Quick! These fake talks open up the strait and leave them to rot. What are you really trying to say here?
2: That was basically my thoughts yesterday.
1: Do the deed. And when they called it, the attack, unjustified on the helicopter, you know, that and then proportional response, I went, what the hell's going on?
2: Proportional response, no. We tower over them with our forces and our ability. Get the job done. Complete the mission.
1: He's losing.
2: This is the problem.
1: He's losing his absolute conservative base, and for what?
2: Well, because if you're worried about the middle for November,
1: they don't. Yeah.
2: Well, now you're losing your base.
1: Yeah.
2: On this issue.
1: Yep.
2: That's a problem. Your base wants the confidence that Iran is going to be taken care of, because quite frankly, after we bombed their nuclear site, and then after we bombed the leadership of Iran and took out the Ayatollah, it told me that my confidence in him as commander-in-chief was spot on. Now that confidence is waning. I don't want that to happen. This is critical that we finish the job, because if we don't take care of Iran now, it'll never be done. It will never be done. With the exception of a Marco Rubio getting into office and becoming president one day. Maybe.
1: Yeah, and that's a maybe.
2: Yep. So
1: But
2: you gotta get it done.
1: But he's losing confidence, and yesterday to me was the ultimate. Because when I saw, and then later on is when I saw the New York Post editorial, and it's like, whoa. Wall Street Journal editorial page also hit him extremely hard, as did National Review. Now, he criticizes all of those publications at times, but the fact is they have supported him. They've supported him through Russia collusion on the legal basis of what the Democrats were doing and finding out the truth, and they supported him on the Iran war. There are other places they've disagreed with him, like, just like we do, but they're the ones that have truly supported him on the critical issues of his presidency, and this is another one where they've supported him on it, and nobody has any idea. And you go on social media, you look at the typical, you know, Trump cheerleading influencers that cheerlead everything that he does. There's no cheerleading over this at all. None. Zero. It doesn't exist. He is losing his base, his conservative base in the Republican Party over this.
2: Yeah. Yep. And so the question is, again, can you keep eroding away the support politically? Because ultimately, what does that mean? Are you not going to complete the mission? Because if the support is gone and it costs you the election at the midterm, your party, then what? You have several weeks between Election Day and the time that the new Congress is seated to get things done. I mean, there are things he can do beyond that, but funding is going to dry up if Democrats have any say-so about it.
1: You know, and things got so bizarre where I asked you, I said, is this just role-playing? I mean, is this just good cop, bad cop? I mean, you know, what? Because none of this makes any type of sense. He is confusing his own base, going, what's he doing? What's the purpose of doing this? We all know Iran's lying. Everyone knows Iran's
2: lying.
1: They're
2: not to be trusted.
1: And it's like everybody knows Iran is lying, and the president's out there pretending that they're not.
2: Well, and this, again, repeating that we're close to a deal?
1: Yeah, 38 times. They counted. The New York Post counted. It was like, what?
2: It's not even crying wolf anymore.
1: No.
2: So, that's the problem. Politically now, you're doing more damage than going in and finishing the mission, I believe.
1: Same with, yeah, I agree with you.
2: Because your base now is involved, and you've lost your base on this. You're quickly losing them if you haven't lost most of them already. I want the GOP to win in November because I want him to be able to finish his agenda. But something has to be done about Iran. And repeating that, oh, we're talking, we're talking. Hey, we're talking, we're close, best deal ever, is not getting it. Do the mission, do the deed.
1: And you
2: frankly, two things have to happen. We have to have their uranium, and the regime has to be gone.
1: Well, when what you see is, though, again, the president, we're very, very, very close. Let me attack Israel. And then they come back and attack the president because they know it makes him look foolish and he loses credibility within his own country. Is the White House that stupid where they don't see that?
2: Yeah.
1: And so stop blaming the New York Post. Stop blaming his advisors. He's commander in chief. It's his job. Buck stops there.
2: He makes the call.
1: Yeah. And meanwhile, we're talking ballrooms and rallies and Knicks games. Who the hell cares?
2: No, this is critical that you get this done.
1: Yep.
2: If we don't, it won't happen in our lifetime.
1: We are Red Eye Radio.
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0: We're right up with you. He's Doug Perlman, and I'm Gary McNamara. So the big story of the night, though, is Plattner gets almost 73% of the Democrats' votes in Maine. So if you thought for any second that all of this publicity would lessen the enthusiasm of Democrats to vote for a communist slash Nazi, somebody who's just torn in between being Hitler or Stalin, just can't figure out which one he wants to be, the enthusiasm is there, and it's there big time. It's where the Democratic Party is.
1: Look, I mean, you're, look, he, in terms of numbers, crushed it.
0: Yeah.
1: With everything. Remember, the media, the liberal activist media, turned on him over the last couple of weeks, basically going into the home stretch here. And everyone was wondering, oh, could there be a protest vote, or could he even drop out or something? Nope. With these numbers, he has a clear mandate given to him by the people of Maine.

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4: ABC News, I'm Brian Clark. Authorities in Midland, Texas say the man who began shooting Friday, killing one person and injuring 10 others before barricading himself inside of an abandoned building, was wanted for shooting at an officer earlier in the week. That suspect was later found dead after a four-hour standoff. ABC's Alex Stone has more.
5: Police now identifying the victim who died as 62-year-old Edward Scott. And this morning, five of the 10 who were injured have been released from the hospital and they've now gone home.
4: Crews overnight began removing President Trump's name from the Kennedy Center for the Performing Arts in Washington, D.C., after a judge rejected an administration's appeal to keep the president's name on the building, the ruling that Congress is only authorized to change the center's name. The prime minister of Pakistan says the U.S. and Iran are closer to a deal to end the war and open the Strait of Hormuz. Iran's foreign minister says the fate of Iran's nuclear program would be decided in a 60-day period after the initial agreement. This is ABC News. Pope Leo concluded his week-long trip to Spain, but not without incident, after a technical problem left his plane grounded in the Canary Islands. It was the King of Spain who saved the day. He offered his private plane to the Pope to allow him to return to home. The pontiff eventually took off about 3 hours behind schedule. Potential stalling has caused an auto recall, says ABC's Chuck Sieverton.
6: Ford is recalling more than 225,000 Focus models over a valve malfunction that could cause the engine to stall unexpectedly while being driven, increasing the risk of a crash. According to the recall report from the National Highway Traffic Safety Administration, Ford Motors had previously issued a recall for this defect, but repairs were either not completed or were performed incorrectly.
4: Movie critic Gene Shalit died at 100. He spent 40 years with NBC's Today Show. He was recognizable for his puffy hair and large mustache. I'm Brian Clark, ABC News.
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3: Crash I-25 southbound. It looks like it's between Lincoln Avenue and Ridgegate Parkway. Looks like that right lane's blocked. Please do exercise caution. Outside of that, no major stalls, delays or crashes on any of your Denver Metro highways. No major stalls, delays or crashes off highway either. With traffic, I'm Vic D.
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15: Welcome into the Exact Wealth Show. Your hosts are John Becker and Sarah Nugent-Knoll. 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I'm Morgan Patrick. 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We're going to open up appointments with Exact Wealth. No cost, no obligation, no pressure, no judgment. See if you're on track for your retirement. Stay tuned for that. Before we dive in, let's ask how the week was. Sarah, we missed you last week. How did it go? How was your trip?
19: My trip was great. I was down in Florida with it was a family trip. My mom turned 70, so me and my brothers took her on a birthday trip, and we had a great time, made some good memories, and enjoyed the Florida weather.
15: You didn't have to bail your mom out of jail or anything.
12: Yeah, was that a memory?
19: No,
12: what kind of memories? You said a bunch of memories. So what? Like
19: it
12: what?
19: Was a bunch of memories. Just fun. We played games on the beach. We went in the water. Had some really good dinners. Looked at all the million-dollar yachts that we wanted. just catching up because she lives in Georgia, so we don't see each other all the time. So it was good.
15: Oh, that's fantastic. John, what about you? How was your week?
12: Week was great. We got a lot of moisture in Colorado, so that was good, except if you're trying to plant your gardens, which we know we were giving gardening tips in the last show. So the one tip is do not do your stuff if there's a winter snowstorm warning coming 2 days later.
19: You know, they always say wait till after Mother's Day.
12: Yeah, you know, the weather's been so strange this year that it's kind of hard to know what to believe. And, you know, we talked to a client this morning, and she was upset about the snow. She's like, you had your time to snow, and you failed, meaning we got no snow this winter. So stay in your lane, basically, and snow when you're supposed to snow.
15: Yeah, but, I was going to say. Yeah, a little too late.
12: It's too late.
15: Stay in your lane. I like it. So let's talk about this, guys. Tricky part about retirement planning, some of the biggest mistakes, they don't look risky at all. I mean, they feel cautious, conservative, even smart, until you kind of zoom out and you see long-term impact. So, John, here's a question. Why is playing it too safe become a bigger risk than people realize?
12: So we fielded a lot of client calls from the radio show about just concerns about volatility and the conversation revolves around, I want my money safe. I don't want to lose any money. I don't care what I make. I just cannot afford to lose it. And so they typically will shift towards cash or something that's super ultra conservative, mostly because it has that safety and security feature, which again, you're retired. It makes sense. And we're watching, you know, crazy things going on in the world and the markets over the past 3 months and can create some anxiety. The only, I don't want to say challenge, but the one thing to highlight would be the opportunity for earning more money because of inflation. That's the hidden risk right now. And you can put your money in a money market account or a low dividend yielding return of maybe 3% or whatever it may be. It's just not growing fast enough to keep up with inflation. And the reason that's important is because if you have a fixed income plan, whether it's your Social Security or pension or from an annuity, that's fine today. And maybe it's fine tomorrow. But as we know, the cost of living has steadily increased over the past 5 years. And at some point, you're going to need your other buckets of money to be growing to help outpace that inflation.
15: Well, John, you mentioned uncertainty, and there's a lot of it, as you alluded to. So, Sarah, here's the next one. A lot of people, when there's uncertainty, they go to cash. So how does holding too much cash create even bigger problems long term?
19: Yeah, I mean, cash has a role, right? But it should not become your primary strategy. If it does, it creates drag. It's not keeping up with inflation. You're not making any money on it. You do need that cash bucket, which we always talk about for your emergency fund. But you need to put your cash to work. It reminds me of that guy that we met actually from the show that had a ton of money just in cash just stored at his house. Remember, John?
12: In his suitcases.
19: Yeah.
12: Well, I can't tell you the brand, and I can't tell you where the key is.
19: But, I mean, we went over, like, what's that cash doing for you? And it's not working for you. Yeah, you have this lump sum, but you need to put some of it to work, right? You need to keep up with inflation. You need to have a plan in place. What's your plan for your withdrawals, what do you need for income, all of those things.
18: And there's plenty of safe alternatives to cash.
19: Yeah.
18: That provide the safety and security, but a much higher rate of return, and you can pull out earned interest every month. And so that's what a lot of retirees are leaning towards.
20: Right.
18: And when we do have this cash abundance problem, which is a great problem I have, by the way, but let's see your money work a little bit harder for you.
19: Yeah, you at least want to see it keep up with inflation, I think, is what we're getting at.
20: Yeah, and there's a plan to get some of that cash involved with your overall retirement plan. 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Again, no cost, no obligation, no pressure, no judgment. So here's a question, John. Why do retirees, they seem to delay decisions that could improve their situation? It's almost like they're too nervous to get out of the starting gate.
18: Because they're simply just waiting. They're waiting for the right moment. And I wish I knew what the right moment was. It
20: right.
18: could be, where is that Powerball ticket? Where should I be at the exact moment at that gas station to buy that ticket, right? We all wish we had that crystal ball. And the challenge is that there's tendency to make pause. There's tendency to question what you're doing. And so whether it's when should I reallocate my investments, when should I look at my income strategies and make changes for the better, or what if it's just making a change to your current lifestyle so you can adapt to your current plan that your advisor has laid out for you? The problem is waiting often means you're missing opportunities. And there is no right moment. You just have to go for it. It's kind of like cliff diving. I've watched people stand on the cliff. It literally takes all of 5 seconds. It's all over. I say it's over in 5 seconds. But the amount of time that people stand up there and delay this decision of, okay, 1, 2, 3, no, I'm not going to go. It's the same exact outcome. You just have to go for it and do it. And then it's done. You feel refreshed and everyone's like, oh my God, that was so amazing. And we went cliff diving and it only took me an hour and 20 minutes to jump off the cliff. Some people have done multiple jumps. And to my point with that is that if you make these decisions quickly, right, and not afraid of what could or could not happen,
20: right,
18: especially investing or making these decisions, good things can happen for you. You will never know unless you do it.
20: Well, yeah, but you want informed decisions.
18: Yeah, yes.
20: If I'm getting up on a cliff and I'm diving, I want to know the timing of the waves. I want to know when it's going to be the deepest, when I'm not going to hit the bottom, okay. You know, stuff like that.
18: Yeah. Well, first of all, Morgan, you're not jumping into the
19: ocean. I don't think Morgan's jumping from a cliff.
18: Tons of waves. That would not be safe. It's calm waters. You know, by just watching the other people jump over and over and over again, that you're not going to hit the bottom. But anyways, we'd love to take you cliff diving some dam out here in Colorado at some point.
20: Okay. That's a date. All right. Now, opportunity to come in and just have these conversations about your retirement. Again, you can call 800-326-5688 or you can text Exact to 600-700. I do want to get to this last one, Sarah, because I think a lot of people are in this category. They've gotten information that might be outdated. Maybe a family member, somebody at work say, hey, this is what I'm doing. What's the danger of relying on some of these outdated rules of thumb?
19: Yes, I mean, one of the outdated rules is the 4% rule, right? Where people were taking 4% out of their 401ks or their IRAs and just living off that and hoping that the market's going to return what they take out and that their money is going to last them throughout retirement. That's not the case these days. I mean, there's different rates, people are living longer, we're in different markets, different environments. So you need to have a plan in place that your money is going to last as long as you're going to last, that you're not going to outlive your money and have to go back to work. So the 4% rule, I think, is way outdated.
20: Tell you, it's important to just understand the landscape that you're in, the environment you're in as you go into retirement. Make sure you have structure. Make sure you have a plan. John, we've got spots. There are 10 of them. They're no cost, no obligation. Walk us through it.
18: Yeah, so sometimes, you know, the biggest risk isn't about what you're doing. It's what you're avoiding. And it's really worthwhile asking whether your current approach is truly protecting you or it's simply quietly holding you back. 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
20: 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If you've saved $100,000 or more towards your retirement, these strategies are going to work best for you. Again, Morgan Patrick, we're going to get into this. When it comes to income, retirement income, it's rarely one decision that causes possible problems. It seems to be a pattern of these decisions. Small inefficiencies, some missed opportunities, just the lack of a plan, lack of coordination. And over time, guess what? All of that, it really adds up. So, John, why is having no clear income strategy one of the biggest mistakes you can make?
18: It's a huge mistake, and unfortunately, it's something we see and witness all the time. Mm-hmm. I mean, take a step back for a minute. You're working, and what happens if you work for a month and you don't get a paycheck? And you're expecting that paycheck to hit your bank account, and you're like, wait a minute. I work my 40 hours a week. Well, where is my money? I need my money to live. That is what we are witnessing a lot of retirees doing. They're just winging it. They're like, well, I think I have my Social Security figured out. And the rest of it, I'm just going to figure out by taking some sort of distribution from my plan. I got to fill paperwork out. I got to make sure I pull the right amount out, X, Y, and Z. So why don't we take the time to make sure this is set up properly, efficiently, and automatically, so you don't have to sweat about where your money is coming from when you're retired? That's the one thing that people are always concerned about is, how am I going to live? Where's my money coming from? And that's what you're going to get when you pick the phone up or text us. We're going to help you design the best plan and structure it so you know exactly what day it is hitting your bank account, so you don't ever have to stress about money.
20: Yeah. Yeah, and you know how much gas you've got in your retirement tank, right?
18: You know when it's coming.
20: Yeah, you got an income plan.
19: Yeah, you need to know what you have guaranteed coming in. Because, I mean, if it's during market volatility and the market's down, what are you going to be doing every day?
18: You're going to be freaking out. Like, okay, should I pull the money out now, or should I wait till my balance, you know, recover some, and then I'll consider pulling out? But then maybe you don't recover just enough, so I got to wait again.
19: Right.
18: But then your mortgage payments do.
19: Right.
18: Or you got to feed your...
19: So much more stress. It's get that plan in place. Get your guaranteed income that you know you have every month coming in. And then the rest is fun money.
20: I tell you, I like the sound of that. 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So back to these mistakes, these little things that you can do that can really compound and into some big problems. So poor withdrawal sequencing, Sarah, impacting your taxes long term. I mean, this is a problem.
19: It is. You got to know where to pull your money from. Pulling from the wrong accounts at the wrong time can push you into higher tax brackets, can increase your Social Security taxes, and then it can trigger Medicare premium surcharges, IRMA, Hurricane Irma. No?
18: I thought you'd have it down by now, Sarah.
19: But anyways, they're not always obvious in the moment when you're doing it, right? We actually had a client we met recently who did a Roth conversion, did a large lump sum Roth conversion. Her CPA did not advise her what this was going to do to her tax bracket. So it put her in the next tax bracket. And then guess what else it did? Now this year, she has an IRMA surcharge because she did this in 2024.
18: Uh-huh.
19: So she's paying extra for her Medicare Part B. So no one advised her where to pull the money from if she should do the Roth conversion. And it actually kind of screwed her for...
18: Yeah, and so all of you that have para in Colorado, so all of you wonderful teachers, nurses, doctors, if you work for church, nonprofit, whatever it may be. And we all know the windfall elimination provision got eliminated. So what that means is you're going to be expecting more money from your Social Security because there was that reduction, right? You're missing $400, $500, $600. Now you have to add that into your income,
19: yep.
18: Right? So folks are super stoked that they're getting more money from Social Security, but guess what? You got to pay attention. Well, what is that going to do for my taxes, et cetera, et cetera? And that might not do much for your, it might not have that much of an impact, but you should at least take a look at it just to make sure.
19: Mm-hmm.
20: It's important to be on top of all of this. And we get into these conversations and you're probably going, wow, there's a lot to keep track of. And it's true. I mean, having a plan, working with professionals, mapping this out, knowing how you're going to move before you actually have to move when it comes to your money, when it comes to your plan, that's peace of mind. And we talk about it each week. We give you an opportunity each week to get on the calendar with Exact Wealth, see if you're on track for your retirement, see if there are some of these little mistakes you're making that can add up into some big problems. All right. So this next one, John, why do retirees underestimate just the overall impact of the RMD, the required minimum distributions?
18: Well, life happens, right?
20: Yep.
18: I guess that's the biggest thing. Like you don't have RMD in your calendar when you retire. You're just like, all right, I'm done working. I'm going to go have fun. I'm spend time with my grandkids, do X, Y, and Z. And then suddenly they just sneak up on you. right? And hopefully you get notices from your advisors or the companies that you have your monies with that say you need to take your money out. And they will force you to take money out whether you want to or not. If you don't, it's a 25% penalty. Please, please do not miss that. That's money you're just throwing in the garbage can, and you don't want to do that. And so this just simply it leads to inefficiencies because now you're scrambling because you have to take the money out versus if you would have maybe had this conversation 5, 6, 7 years prior to RMD age, which is 73, there's some things you could do, right? You could do some partial Roth conversions. You can do a, qualified charitable distribution. You can do all these different things to help avoid that whole RMD conversation and to minimize the overall impact it will have on you at 73, because anything you take out increases your income. We just talked about the impact that could have on your IRMA for your Medicare premium surcharges, et cetera, et cetera.
20: You don't know what you don't know. 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There is no judgment. 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You can also text EXACT to 600-700. Claim one of the 10 if you've saved $100,000 or more towards your retirement. These strategies are going to work best for you. All right, Sarah, final one to you. The mistake of treating income sources separately instead of as an entire system.
19: Yeah, so your Social Security, your investments, your pensions, if you have one, any other income sources, they all interact with each other. But many of you guys think about them independently, and that leads to inefficiencies. So you need a coordinated strategy. You need to know what do you have for your guaranteed income coming, and it goes back to the bucket strategy that John and I always talk about. What do you have for guaranteed income? What do you have short term, what 2 to 7 years? And then the last piece is that what do you have in bucket 3, long term, that you can have some of your investments, you can have stuff in the market in. And then they all work together. So that's what John and I are big at, is what is your guaranteed income? What do you have in each bucket, and then putting a plan together for you.
18: The system thing is very simple to understand. Like, the human body is made up of how many systems? 8, 9, 10, right? So if your muscular system breaks down, or if your muscular or your skeletal system breaks down, that has a dramatic effect on other areas of your body. So most people would understand, like, the circulatory system is your blood, your heart, your vessels. Well, if that breaks down, what else is breaking down? It can impact your respiratory system. Yep. That can then impact your digestive system, your nervous system, et cetera, et cetera, et cetera. So what Sarah is getting at is, look, your Social Security is not separate, right? That's one small piece of it. So keep that in mind.
19: It all has to work together.
20: Well, it's a domino effect, and it can really start to snowball, avalanche, however you want to describe it. I guess avalanche is not a good word for Colorado, but you know what I'm saying. You don't want this to happen to you. Grab one of our appointments. John, kind of walk us through what's going to happen.
18: Income in retirement isn't just about having sources. It's about how those sources actually work together. That coordination can make a bigger difference than most people realize. We also know that maybe you need a boost to your retirement income portfolio. Well, there are plans out there. 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
3: 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United States birth rates have dropped 22% since 2007, the exact year the iPhone showed up. A second study across 128 countries found the same slump everywhere phones took over. The theory? We're scrolling instead of, socializing. Elon Musk is so spooked, he has fathered at least 14 kids himself. A one-man baby boom. My take? That glowing rectangle is the third wheel in your marriage. It never goes to sleep. So tonight, try one thing. Charge your phone in the kitchen, not on the nightstand. Your relationship, and maybe your family tree, will thank you. Start your day with my free newsletter. It's 5-star rated. 1 million folks love it. 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
20: 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I'm Morgan Patrick. Pleasure to jump on and just talk about the importance of being proactive, having a plan, having structure to what you want to do after you leave your job and you head off into retirement. We give you an opportunity at no cost, no obligation to get on the calendar with Exact Wealth. 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And a lot of you have done the heavy lifting. You've saved well. You've got the portfolio, but you haven't started the planning process. 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If you want to roll forward, you can. If you don't want to, no obligation means you don't have to. And if you're halfway down that front stretch, as I like to say, you're working with somebody, but you're a little frustrated, maybe the appointment's getting bumped around, the calls aren't being returned, get a second opinion. Grab one at any time during the show, 800-326-5688, or text EXACT to 600-700. It'll claim one of our 10. Again, that's EXACT to 600-700, or call 800-326-5688. All right, so not all retirement mistakes are financial. We've been talking about some boo-boos, some things that you can do that can really kind of derail your retirement. Some of the most important ones are about how retirement actually feels, all right? So some of these mistakes, they're not all financial. Why, John, is retiring to nothing, and a lot of people do this, why is retiring to nothing a bigger issue than expected?
4: So a lot of folks just focus on what they're leaving, like work, right?
20: Right.
4: And that's been their identity for the past 15, 20, 30 plus years, and really not focusing on, well, what's around the corner? What am I leaving and what am I going to? Very easy if you're leaving a job for another job, right? Because there's direction and the company, all that other stuff. But now you're going to the what if, like, what are we doing today? What are we doing tomorrow? I don't really know. And so sometimes, some people like that, first of all. They're just like, I'm done.
6: Not be me, yep.
4: Some people feel like they don't have a purpose, you know, there's not all the structure, their spouse has this big list of things that they have to do now because they didn't do them over the 20 years. We hear that a lot. Sometimes it's a joke, but it doesn't feel like it is sometimes. But retirement can maybe feel empty, you know. I would suggest that you, before you retire, like, map out some things that you want to do. Like, not only just like, not just trips, because I think that's what people think that is. Like, I'm going to take a trip once a year. Map out some of the daily activities that you want to do, routines. I mean, whether it's a gym, pickleball, going for a walk, running, meeting up with friends for cards, whatever, volunteering, whatever it may look like, and have something in place so that when you're done, you have some sort of direction.
19: Yeah, maybe things that you didn't have time to do while you were working, and now you have all this extra time, you can pick up a new hobby or make some new friends.
4: Or do the cleaning you never did for 20 years, or put up the shelf, or...
20: I think you've hit on something, guys, because I think this is big. I think so many people are so ready to leave their job and get off into retirement, but they haven't thought about how retirement's going to go for them. Do they have any structure to their overall non-financial plan? Just what you're going to do, as John mentioned, Sarah, you backed him up, just your day-to-day. I mean, retiring from work, but make sure you're retiring to something. And again, have purpose. Find what that is. And look, it starts with a conversation, especially if you're retiring as a couple. I mean, have this conversation with your spouse about how you want retirement to go. And I've heard horror stories of couples getting to retirement and they haven't had this conversation. And one wants to go do this, the other one wants to go do that, and they're not on the same page.
4: And empty nesters, too. That's a big one. Like a lot of my circle, they all have kids, and like, and my wife and I had a conversation. Hey, let's make sure that we still like each other when the kids are gone, because they consume so much of our time and energy that suddenly we're going to have all this free time, and it's just funny. We're like, do we like each other today? We're kind of joking, like, yeah, we do. Well, let's just make sure we continue that path. And I have had some friends that I just saw in Sonoma that experienced the same thing. They're empty nesters. Like, let's take a trip. Let's reconnect. Let's have these conversations. Important. And that is a real, real thing.
20: Yeah, I'm going to hit you with some reality right here, because I think a lot of couples out there, they love each other, but sometimes they don't like each other.
4: Yeah.
20: I mean, that's just because, I mean, it's life. It happens. But having these conversations well before retirement, you're going to be better suited as you move off into what should be your comfort zone, that retirement you've planned for. So, Sarah, here's another one. How does underestimating healthcare impact your overall long-term plan? This, I mean, obviously, I see the expense, and it's like that could really derail whatever you want to do.
19: It can. I mean, there's that study that I think Fidelity put out that an average couple retiring is going to spend over $300,000 just on medical expenses, whether it be long-term care or additional cost to their Medicare plans. So even with Medicare, I mean, you still have out-of-pocket expenses. You have your co-pays, your Part B premiums. You have to take that into consideration when you're doing your retirement planning. A lot of retirees either overestimate what's covered or underestimate what they'll need. So make sure you have a plan in place, whether it's for long-term care, a plan to cover your medical expenses when you're doing your budgeting, because Medicare is not free. A lot of people think it is. It's not free.
4: And it doesn't cover everything either.
19: It does not.
4: Doesn't cover everything.
20: Have the conversation. Yeah. Talk about, you know, the big picture. We say this a lot. I mean, your retirement doesn't happen in a vacuum. Things are going to impact you there. And as Sarah, you mentioned, that study, we talked about it a lot. That's a lot of money just for healthcare. We're not talking about long-term care. 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If you've saved $100,000 or more towards your retirement, these strategies are going to work best for you. So, John, why do some retirees just struggle to actually enjoy their money? I mean, I've worked all this time for it. Why can't I enjoy it?
4: Because they don't know what you don't know. I mean, I guess that's it. And you spent decades saving money, you've been told save money, put money away, save, get a match, put in whatever they're matching, all that stuff, right? So flipping that mindset to now, I have all this money, now what do I do with it? Well, that's like, it's different. It's a completely different mindset, because now you're telling me to empty the bank when you were telling me for decades to fill the bank. And we have clients that are like, well, I'm not sure if I can go on vacation, because we ask these questions like, what do you want to do? Like, what are you going to do now? Like, when was the last time you took a trip? Well, I haven't taken one for a while. this is the time to do it. Well, I don't know if I can. And that's where the whole planning process is imperative, because it gives you permission once you go through our exercise to say, oh, I actually have the money, I have the time, and here's what I want to do with it, because I've got my income taken care of, I have my emergency bucket taken care of, I have my growth bucket taken care of to handle inflation. Now I have my fun bucket. So it does take planning, just like anything. You don't get married without a wedding planner. There's actual planning that goes behind all that. Same thing with retirement. You got to, I mean, those of you who don't have a plan, pick the phone up and call us. We'd love to help walk you down this journey together.
5: Yeah. We encourage you, sorry, Morgan, we encourage when you do retire to take those trips or do what you want to do, because you're young. When you're 80s or 90s, you might not be able to do it.
4: And if you don't know who to take, I'll go with you.
5: God loves traveling.
4: It's fine. It's fine. I'm a good travel companion.
20: Yep. Yeah. I mean, it starts with a conversation, and it might be, you know, John, you can't go.
4: I know.
20: You can't
4: go. I don't think,
20: you talk about, you sit down and you talk about your retirement goals. Then you take a look at your portfolio, and then you start craft that plan to get you to those retirement goals. But you're going to talk about a lot of the things we've hit today. Think about it: long-term care, health care. Make sure you're sure and you're executing plans on that nature. And then here's the last one, Sarah. We'll hit this real quick, and that's just not updating, not revisiting, the risk of kind of just setting and forgetting your current plan.
5: Yeah, you can't do that. I mean, life changes, markets change. We've all witnessed that. Tax laws change yearly. Everything changes year to year. But many of your plans just stay static. So you need to have those regular reviews at minimum once per year. We encourage at least twice. We meet with all of our clients at least twice a year. But I can't tell you how many times we've met with clients and they haven't talked to their advisor in years. Like, I'm talking years. And they don't understand how their plan works, what fees they're paying, how much money they have in it, how they're allocated. So very important to meet at minimum yearly.
20: Get on the same page. You know, work with professionals that do this on a daily basis. Lean in. Look, you've worked, you've saved, you've got the portfolio, maybe you've got a current plan, but you haven't revisited that plan. You haven't had these types of down-to-earth conversations. Now you can. We have 10 appointments. They're no cost. They're no obligation. There's no pressure, and there's no judgment. This is an opportunity for you. If you've saved $100,000 or more towards your retirement, these strategies are going to work best for you. John, walk us through exactly what's going to happen.
4: Yeah, so a successful retirement isn't just about having enough. It's about living well. And that takes more than numbers. It truly takes intention. And that's what you're going to get. We are going to sit down, look at your portfolio, ask you a bunch of questions about what you want to do in retirement, and build the best strategy for you that includes the best income plan. 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
6: So, Mr. Johnson, I understand you have questions about the report we provided you.
7: Well, I do. Lots, actually. I don't understand anything.
6: Don't you love that it's leather-bound?
7: Really, after information about me, I'm concerned that I'm not...
6: Don't you think that the gold tassels were a nice touch? How about the calligraphy?
7: Well, it doesn't really say anything about my retirement specifically. I mean,
6: How about the custom illustrations? Look, here's you at first,
1: looking all sad. And here's you after meeting with us. Happy, happy, happy.
7: Well, I wish I was. I don't need all this. Roman numerals? I mean, what is MXXV?
1: Mr. Johnson, that's page 1025.
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20: 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Our shows are in podcast form there for you. There's background information on John, Sarah, and their team, retirement planning information, contact information. If you've got questions about your situation, get some answers. It's a holistic retirement planning approach. And again, between John and Sarah, 20 plus years combined experience, helping those clients get ready for the big day and beyond. I'm Morgan Patrick. Pleasure to jump on. We've got questions, and these come from around the country, and we're going to throw them at our team. So, Sarah, you're up first. Here's the question. How often should I be reviewing my retirement plan?
5: Great question. We actually just went over this in our last segment, but if you're just tuning in, you should be reviewing it at minimum once per year. But also when life changes, I mean, the market shifts, as we've all noticed, tax laws change year to year, and then your personal situations change. So you need to review it at minimum once a year. We recommend twice a year. Again, having a plan is not something you just set once and then you forget about it. So make sure you revisit that and make sure it's in line with what your goals are at that current time.
4: Well, it's not the Ron Popeil set it and forget it machine, if you guys remember that from those infomercials. Set it and forget it. And then in 8 hours, you have this roasted turkey or something. It's not the set and forget it thing.
5: I don't remember.
20: You guys have been huge on just the communication aspect of Exact Wealth. I mean, you are in touch with your clients.
5: Absolutely. We reach out, like I said, at anniversary dates and then once throughout the year just to check in, make sure not only just if things change, but we want to make sure we have everything up to date. We can't tell you how many times we've met with clients and their beneficiaries aren't up to date. So another thing, making sure that you have all of your accounts up to date.
20: Yeah, it's a two-way street, too. You're reaching out, and if they have questions, they can reach out. I tell you, it is a relationship when you start working with Exact Wealth. This is your money. This is your retirement. Make sure you have a plan for it. And again, we'll give you an opportunity to get on the calendar with Exact Wealth. No cost, no obligation, no pressure. That's coming up. All right, John, next question to you. These are from around the country. Is it better to downsize or stay where I am? I know this question comes up quite a bit.
4: Yeah, there's no right or wrong answer here. It really just depends on your lifestyle and what your finances look like. You know, everyone always throws the idea, well, if I downsize and sell my home and get something different, I won't have, you know, a big of a mortgage payment or X, Y, and Z. But that's not the only consideration to take. And then you also need to consider, what are you downsizing to? Because if you're not going to buy something outright, then you might be stuck with a higher interest rate for your mortgage payment. So those are all
5: HOA
4: these
5: costs.
4: Yeah, like HOAs. Yeah.
5: Those can be really costly if you're downsizing.
4: And those don't ever, those aren't set it, forget it either,
5: those
4: Ron Popeil. Those are increasing, right? So you always have to double check those. So it really just depends on what type of lifestyle you want. I mean, that's what it really comes down to. And it boils down to what's my income for my guaranteed income sources? What are my bills? What are non-negotiable bills, right? That's your health insurance. That's food. That's utilities. That's mortgage or rent, et cetera. If you have a car, whatever it may look like, those are non-negotiable. Make sure those are all covered. And then whatever's left over are for your fun stuff. And so it takes a plan. It takes sitting down. But for this specific scenario, it's a personal decision, personal choice, lifestyle, all that stuff.
20: 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Also, we'll claim one of our 10 no cost, no obligation, no pressure, no judgment appointments. This is about you and your retirement. All right, this next question to Sarah, and I would equate this to making the mistake of being behind John at the buffet. Here it is. You're in line. You're behind John in the buffet. What's the biggest mistake you see retirees making?
5: I would say it's waiting too long to have a plan in place, getting that plan in place. And it's not because you were irresponsible. It's just because you assumed that things would work themselves out, or you're going off of what your parents or grandparents did. Maybe they took out 4%, and that's all you know. But like I said, times have changed, markets changed, inflation has changed. You need your plan to keep up with all of that. So having a plan in place, and again, it's not, it's never too late to start that plan. So that's the good news. So if you haven't started a plan, pick up the phone and give us a call. It's never too late. But I'd say it's waiting too long to plan ahead.
20: Well, you guys have both said this on previous shows. It's like people have this number in their mind that they feel like they need to get to, and then they'll sit down and plan. But here's the gist of it. Here's the bottom line. Your number might be more than you need. You might already be where you need to be to start planning. So it just makes sense to have the conversation.
5: Yeah, I mean, everyone's situation is so different. Someone might need $2 million because they have a bunch of debt or a bunch of mortgages, but someone might need only $500,000 because they don't have any debt. So everyone's situation is so different. There's no special number that you need to retire. You have to look at the big picture and then fill in the gaps with the plan.
20: It's important. Again, have it customized to you. You don't know what you don't know. And if you're sitting on a portfolio, boy, that is hope. And hope is not a plan. Get it mapped out. 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These strategies are going to work best for you. You can also text EXACT to 600-700. That will also claim you one of our 10 positions on the calendar with Exact Wealth this week. All right, final question. John, to you, Sarah, you can jump in as well. These come from around the country, and these are from retirees and pre-retirees. How do I know if I'm actually ready to retire? That's a loaded question.
4: Probably fourfold. So the first thing is income. Do I have enough income coming in? That's probably one of the most important pillars. If you're going to have four pillars, do I have enough income to come in so I can stop working?
5: And so you don't want to run out of money, right? That's the number one concern, I think.
4: I don't want to run out of money. Second one is healthcare, right? Is it Medicare, or do I have enough income coming in to pay for healthcare to fill that gap until I have to apply for Part A, right, with Medicare at 65, or actually get on to Medicare. And then the other two are tough, right? It's your lifestyle. Like, what type of lifestyle am I prepared or am I planning to live when I'm done working? What am I going to be doing, right? And that's a big unknown for a lot of people. That's what we talked about earlier. Some people don't think about those things, but what are you actually going to retire to? And then the emotional side of it. A lot of folks get depressed. I hate to say this. Like, they get done working, and there's studies that people go in bouts of depression because they're bored, they're lonely, they have no sense of direction. So guess what a lot of them end up doing? They go back to work.
5: Yep.
4: Because that's their sense of belonging and sense of purpose. So if you're able to identify those other two kind of mystery legs, then you have a clearer picture. The easy ones to me, and I say easy, are income, because that's what you and I agree at doing, sir, is helping people go through their stuff, make sure they have enough. If they don't, we help create that guaranteed income from their portfolios. We understand Medicare. We understand the health insurance side. Those to us are very easy. It's having and navigating those other conversations, which take a little bit of thought.
20: Well, I think that emotional side is huge. The last one you hit there, because being isolated, going from, you know, being kind of the cat's meow or however you want to describe it, you're really good at your job. Then all of a sudden you're retired and you don't have any purpose or structure in retirement. It can really hit people hard. And I don't think a lot of people are ready for that.
4: No. And, you know, sometimes we always hear about, oh, that old lady that has 10 cats. Like, oh, that's so weird or whatever. No, it's probably not weird. It's comfort. It's you know, it's like familiarity. It's somebody, right. They might be especially purring at you, but they might be talking to you in a cat language or something. But it really does come down to that emotional. Are you ready? Are you truly ready to be done? What's your next chapter look like? And if your chapter is empty, maybe you're

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10: ABC News, I'm Brian Clark. Pakistan's prime minister says that the U.S. and Iran are closer than ever before to a deal to end the fighting, and that is expected to be finalized within 24 hours. ABC Selena Wang says President Trump has been giving glimpses of key points in the agreement.
11: Trump says Iran will promise never to build or obtain a nuclear weapon, but that promise is not new. In fact, it was in the very first paragraph of the nuclear deal negotiated under President Obama, a deal that Trump tore up and still repeatedly criticizes to this day.
10: Overnight, crews began removing the president's name from the Kennedy Center. That's after a court ordered the removal, saying only Congress had the authority to rename the Performing Arts Center. Authorities in rural Virginia believe high winds caused a tent to collapse at a church event Friday, killing one person and injuring more than 20. Game 5 of the NBA Finals in San Antonio at 8:30 Eastern tonight. The Knicks of New York are one win away from their first title since 1973. This is ABC News. A judge set a February 2027 trial date for the Uvalde school police chief who's accused of endangering students by failing to quickly respond to the 2022 mass shooting at an elementary school.
12: It will have been nearly 5 years since the deadly Uvalde school shooting when former school police chief Pete Arredondo stands trial for allegedly endangering students that day. He's accused of ignoring his training by waiting some 77 minutes before having agents storm the classroom where the shooter was barricaded. It remains to be seen whether the court will be able to stick to that February 2027 trial date due to ongoing civil litigation that seeks to force agents with U.S. Customs and Border Protection to testify in the case about their role taking out the gunman. Another officer involved in the response was acquitted earlier this year. Peter Haralambos, ABC News.
10: California is considering following New York and passing a law that would require 3D printers to block technology that allows them to print guns. It's not clear if this would be constitutional. Brian Clark, ABC News.
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14: Crash I-25 southbound. It looks like it's between Lincoln Avenue and Ridgegate Parkway. Looks like that right lane's blocked. Please do exercise caution. Outside of that, no major stalls, delays or crashes on any of your Denver Metro highways. No major stalls, delays or crashes off highway either.

0: traffic.
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12: 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And now, here are your hosts, live in the studio, Gary Bell and Brad.

0: morning, Colorado. Welcome to the Bell and Pollock Legal Show live here in Colorado. It's Saturday morning, and we are coming to you all across the state from 630 KHOW right here in Denver, KRDO News Radio in Colorado Springs, 107.3 The Outlaw in Grand Junction. Welcome aboard. Big Country up in Steamboat and Craig. Wherever you are, we welcome you listening to us.
1: I lost him. Yeah, I better. Okay, folks, this is Brad Pollock. I'm sorry for the little mix-up we have there. Justin is, we're having a little bit of problems. Justin's out of state. He's in Arizona right now doing some work down there. And so we're taking this show with the two of us in different distances. Just as soon as Justin gets back on the show, we'll talk to him. If you have any questions or if you want to talk to us, call us at 303-713-8255. That's 303-713-8255. I want to continue with the topics we've had going. We have a number of activities that are coming up, as we know, in the next few weeks. We have Father's Day coming up. Normally, at my house anyway, that ends up being a cookout with the fathers and the relatives and everybody coming over to my place, or we go over to one of my kids' places and we enjoy the holiday. And I got to tell you, every now and then, and for at least a number of us, enjoy a good beer now and then or have a little bit of a drink, and we enjoy the atmosphere, and we talk to each other. I happen to have in my backyard a pool and a trampoline, so I get the grandkids enjoying the backyard, and I enjoy it, and I do a cookout. Usually we cater in the food because I've gotten lazy, and I don't cook as much or barbecue as much. It used to be that I would barbecue, but I don't do that as much. And now we cater in some food, and we all sit around and enjoy the atmosphere. I am a father of 7 children, so I enjoy having them all over, and they bring the grandkids over, and we enjoy the atmosphere. But when we do that, you got to make sure you pay attention to certain rules, and you got to make sure you pay attention to certain ways that people can enjoy the weekend and enjoy the day and enjoy the atmosphere. I constantly have between grandchildren and children, people graduating from high school and enjoying that atmosphere. I've even had a couple graduate from college. Congratulations to them. And so that's another situation where we have people over, we have some parties, we have some get-togethers, and we like to find out what we're going to be able to do and what we can do. Okay, and my understanding is we got Justin back. Justin, you there?
2: Yeah, well, thanks for letting me join back in, Brad. I'm not sure exactly what happened. Sometimes we get the internet. It's all screwy down here.
1: Well, I just told everybody my family history, and you can jump in now and talk about what we're supposed to do with those parties that I have in my house and what kind of responsibility and liability we hold.
2: Well, yeah, and it's kind of interesting. I think everybody kind of wonders intuitively, let's say you're having a wedding party and you have an open bar and there's lots of individuals that come and they have a good time and you're the social host, right? And all of a sudden there's a scenario played out where somebody overdrinks. How many times does that happen? They have one too many and then they take off and drive home. And Colorado is pretty clear. I think everyone's probably familiar with what's called the Dram Shop Act, and that's where a licensee, like a bar or a place that serves alcohol, can be held legally responsible for the injuries caused by someone that appears to be intoxicated or being served alcohol. But within the Dram Shop Act, we also have the social host liability, which limits in Colorado what a social host is liable for. So basically a social host who knowingly serves alcohol to a person under 21 or knowingly provides a place for someone under 21 to consume alcohol can be legally responsible. However, if it's an adult, right, you have a 45-year-old hosting a party and all of his buddies are coming over there and they're all having a good time, that is, and then somebody leaves, then the homeowner, the social host, is not liable under those scenarios. And I think probably in Colorado we have a lot of scenarios like that. I mean, I'm not sure what you said before, Brad, but I mean, you have wedding parties, graduation parties, especially in the summer. We have a lot of 4th of July parties, outdoor barbecues. And I think generally there's probably a lot of people that have in the back of their mind, hey, is this okay to do? I'm not sure if you have those type of parties that you have there, Brad.
1: Well, we do. And, you know, I think you're exactly right on when you talk about the parties and who's there and who's not. I have adult children and I have minor children. And any party that is held at my house includes both adults and children being there. And alcohol is included as part of it. It's usually not anything strong. It's beer, but a minor can get drunk on beer as well as anything else. And, you know, and we talk, Justin, it's interesting because we're a legal show. And so we talk about the legal responsibilities and what the legal liability is. And Colorado has different nuances to the legal liability and who has what liability. But, you know, we also need to talk about the responsibility to society. Of what we're looking at and
2: right.
1: What we're trying to resolve and what we're not trying to resolve. And when we start talking about minors having alcohol at my parties, that's a no-no in my job and in my family, in my household.
2: I think that goes back to, you know, Colorado trying to set up a situation where, you know, obviously the law is not necessarily always going to be the morality police, but I think they've tried to set a standard of, you know, if you're going to be a commercial property that is licensed to sell alcohol, we're going to hold you to a higher level. But when it comes to a social host, they're more restrictive on what the liability can be. I think because they want people to feel comfortable in their, you know, the privacy of their own home and their own property to be able to host those types of, hey, my daughter's getting married and we're going to throw the backyard, we're going to have the wedding in the backyard, and not be so concerned about the same restrictions that, you know, one of the favorite sports bars they go to on the weekends, to have those same responsibilities that you can have. Now, I think you hit the nail on the head there. As a parent of children, you know, even if you do have a social host environment where there's a lot of alcohol being served, you're going to be wanting to, you know, limit the exposure to those children to the alcohol, obviously. And I think a real scenario that a lot of people find themselves are when they're child is now, well, let's just take a senior in high school. He's 18 years old. How many scenario times do we have this scenario play out in Colorado where the 18-year-old is in high school, he's turned 18 while he's in his senior year, and he wants to host a party with some friends. And a 17-year-old minor comes along and tells, let's just make up some names here, Joey's the 18-year-old and Dave is the 17-year-old, and Joey invites all of his friends over, and the 17-year-old kind of whispers to Joey, hey, I've got some beer in my backpack. Do you mind if I bring that in? Now, it sounds like a social host responsibility where your liability is that, you know, hey, I'm not serving alcohol to a minor. I'm not intending to. But what happens in the scenario where you have an 18-year-old high school student knowingly and you know, maybe just like, okay, well, if you're going to do it, why don't you just go in the garage, but don't spike the punch type scenario, right? I think that shifts liability back to the 18-year-old, doesn't it? Because now he knows he's knowingly and intentionally allowing the alcohol to be served on the property.
1: And I think you might be in Arizona, buddy. I think in Colorado we're at 21 is the age that we're concerned with is what happens when a 21-year-old supplies liquor to a minor. The age of alcohol, it's underage drinking if you're under 21 and drinking. We're going to take a short break and we'll be right back.
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6: It's Saturday morning. I'm thinking breakfast. I'm thinking Caitlin's Original Mile High with a mountain of hash browns with red or green chili, cheddar and jack cheese, two eggs any style, and toast, pancakes, or flour tortilla. 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Or maybe I'll get their incredible huevos rancheros. Oh no, I forgot about their incredible breakfast burritos. I love Caitlin's carne adobada burrito. The hardest part about going to Caitlin's is trying to choose. Well, I guess the good news is I can catch the rest of Bell & Pollock on the radio on the way, and the kids are always entertained with Caitlin's baskets filled with fun. Kids, get ready! We're going to Caitlin's!
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2: Okay. Okay, welcome back to the Bell & Pollock Legal Show. This is Justin Johansson and Brad Pollock. And before we left for break, I brought up a scenario where an 18-year-old is the social host. And I think Brad was thinking I was talking about 21-year-old drinking. But what I was trying to point out is if you're 18 years old and you're now an adult, right, under the Social Host Liability Act, if you knowingly and intentionally allow a 17-year-old minor, so the 18-year-old is the adult and the 17-year-old is the minor. So the statute creates an exception to that social host immunity when a social host knowingly serves any alcohol to a person who was under the age of 21 or knowingly provided the person under the age of 21, a place to consume the alcoholic beverage. So the 17-year-old is under 21, but the 18-year-old is an adult who served the alcohol or provided the place for consumption, and therefore they could be subject to civil liability for injuries caused by the intoxicated 17-year-old. So I just want to make sure we're clear on that. Under 21, you cannot drink alcohol. But the moment you turn 18, now you're considered an adult, and you could be subject to those social host liability waivers. Does that all make sense? That's what I was trying to clear up there, Brad.
1: Right. I think you're right when you say that, as far as engaging in drinking alcohol versus serving alcohol are two different things.
2: And, correct, yeah.
1: And they have to be looked at as two different things. And what we're talking about is social host liability, which if you do it right, you shouldn't be subjected to any kind of liability for your somebody getting drunk on your property and leaving. The rule, my place is nobody under 21 is going to drink, period. That's the first rule. Now, there are some, I believe there are some exceptions where parents can give alcohol to their children who are under age 21, but it has to be given by a parent or legal guardian. Older siblings, friends, or cousins of legal age still cannot legally provide the minor with drinks. So it's got to be something specific. It's got to be an activity that's present and consent to the consumption on your property. It can't be something where you're going to let people be drinking on your property and then go wandering off. That's something that you have to control.
2: So for those parents out there that are thinking about letting, you know, high school graduation parties occur, backyard barbecues, things like that, like, what are some of the best tactics and techniques, or I should say tips, that you can provide? Like, obviously, no alcohol. How do you try to control that to make sure that you limit your exposure if you're a parent allowing, you know, any type of social hosting to go on?
1: And that's something that you need to set up right away, and you need to set up the responsibility of the people who are going to make sure that you have appropriate actions being taken by people who are drinking. And we're not just talking about minors. I'm going to talk about anybody now. You know, if somebody comes over to my house and they're engaging in the consumption of alcohol and I'm not monitoring that, then I've got some responsibility that could be a problem. Now, I'm talking about responsibility in a different manner than legal responsibility, and we are a legal show, so we have to talk about a legal show. And basically, the responsibility falls when we're talking about social host is if I'm allowing minors to get alcohol and drink alcohol at my house. And, you know, we've talked about whether or not I'm a father giving it just to my child or a legal guardian giving it just to my child who is at the age of 18 or 19 or 20 and I'm giving him a drink versus I'm letting strange people. Have I even created a venue where people can drink at my house and they're underage and they're under the age of 21? I'm looking at some liability there. This is called social host liability, and I can be in trouble handling out alcohol if I then allow those people who are my social hosts, or I'm the social host of them, then allow them to go out and start drinking. We've got a problem. And, you know, a good lawyer, when there's a crash that is involved, that happens, and alcohol's involved, the first thing the good lawyer is going to do, and we at Bell and Pollock do this, when we have somebody who's been hurt in a crash and it's the result of or has the added element of alcohol having been involved, the first thing we do is we say, where'd you get the alcohol? And how'd you get it? And
2: yeah.
1: And who served it? and how much did they serve, and who was keeping track of how much was supposed to be served, who was keeping track of who got what alcohol. Was there a place where alcohol was being served by an outside company that was hired in to serve it, if you're having the wedding in the backyard or if you're having an event in the backyard? Or was it a matter of just, did you have your friend or your brother or your uncle or somebody else play bartender and give out alcohol to people? And was there a charge for it? And that's going to be very, very interesting questions that have to be answered. And you want to be careful about what those answers are, because you could be staging yourself for some kind of liability as a result of giving alcohol to minors.
2: And I think the key phrase in that whole social liability exception is knowingly and intentionally or allowing the alcohol to be served. So, I mean, obviously there has to be, you know, a level of strict vigilance, if that's the right term to use, where, you know, when you're having these parties, you know, you're going to want to strictly enforce those age restrictions, right? So if any younger relatives or any of your guests, you know, obviously are under 21, you want to make sure there's absolutely no alcohol being served to them, whether it's, you know, you hire that out, because a lot of times with the open bar type concept, you'll hire that out from some catering service, but you'll want to make sure that either in the contract with them or, you know, even verbal communication, that there's absolutely no alcohol being served. And so if you hire out one of these catering companies, you're definitely going to want to make sure that you look at the contract that talks about they won't sell alcohol to a minor, and, you know, maybe even requiring ID checks by the bartenders that are serving those, or at a very minimum, if it's just, you know, you're having it yourself, you're going to want to make sure you restrict those under 21. And then the next thing you want to make sure is, you know, just on the to err on the side of caution, is when you observe visibly intoxicated guests, right? You know, while the law can protect you against that adult liability, you're going to want to monitor consumption and to keep everyone safe. Especially things can happen on the property. How many times have you seen that where an intoxicated person starts to create chaos and havoc on the property itself, not just leaving and committing a DUI? So, you know, pay attention, look for the slurred speech, the poor coordination, the bloodshot eyes, you know, sudden mood swings. Those aren't always, you know, you're not trying to be the police by any means, but those are the things that you can try to do to limit yourself. And then, you know, you can even provide alternatives. You know, make sure that the party isn't always just around the alcohol. Have plenty of food, plenty of non-alcoholic choices to reduce the focus on the drinking. Another great tip that you can do, you know, to prevent that liability is even arrange for transportation. Make sure that, you know, you can actively help the guests call for rideshare services like Uber or Lyft. Or, you know, a lot of times I think when parents or kids are planning these parties, they'll send out flyers, right? Like, hey, I've got this party on such and such a date. You know, maybe include on that flyer that rideshare services will be available. So if, you know, if a parent or somebody drops the kids, you know, not the parents, but you decide to Uber over, or somebody drops you off, then there's going to be that availability that you can have to, you know, get safely home. And then just inspect your property too, because, I mean, it kind of goes hand in hand, right? If you're serving alcohol on the property, you could run into a scenario where there's an attractive nuisance, like a pool, that you could fall into. And we can cover that a little bit more as we come back from the break. 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We appreciate you tuning in this morning.

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2: 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We're going to Caitlin's!
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4: 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This is Justin Johansson and Brad Pollock. We are talking to you about social host liability. And just as a reminder, if you've been injured in an accident, slip and fall, or any types of injury, you can give us a call at 303-795-5900, and we can definitely help you out and try to help you get a legal game plan to get you the compensation that you deserve. And before the break, we were talking a little bit about social host liability. And, you know, even though there's the exception to the for the social host liability where you can, you know, you're not responsible unless you willingly and knowingly allow that alcohol to be served. One of the scenarios that I, you know, as Brad said, this is a legal show, that you've got to be aware of is you may be protected under a social host liability claim, but the property owner potentially could be injured or could be liable for injuries that occur on the property. For example, if somebody that's drinking over at your property, obviously they could become a little bit inebriated. And what if they slip and fall on the property, maybe on the pool decking, maybe they fall into the pool? Brad, what do you think? Do you think there's a potentially some liability? I mean, now the social host is definitely a licensee, I guess, that we would assume, right?
5: Well, you just opened up a whole new can of worms, Justin. Thanks. I'm going to say, folks, that, our job is to get you just and fair compensation for your injuries. And our job right now that we've been talking is how to have people who host parties and have people come over, how to protect from their people being injured to begin with. And that's part of what we want to do. As personal injury lawyers, yes, we make a living recovering for people who have been injured in one form or another when they shouldn't have been injured. That's about what it comes down to. They shouldn't have been injured, and they do get injured. But on our shows on Saturday mornings, a lot of times the point of the show is to identify for people what they have to consider. In a premises liability case, a property owner, the term owner is a large concept. When we say property owner, it's something more than simply the person who's on the deed. It could be the person in control. It could be the renter. It can be people who are in control of the property that are identified as property owners. So that's the first reason why, if you've been hurt on property, you want to contact Bell and Pollock, because we want to talk to you about whether or not somebody was the property owner or why you're there and what are the circumstances of who's in control of that property. For instance, if you go to a restaurant and somebody's running a business out of the restaurant, they may not be the, quote, property owner, but by virtue of the lease, they may become that under law, and that has to be addressed. And that's the same thing at a home. If I go to Justin's, where Justin's living, and Justin may not be on the deed, I don't know. And I've just gone to a party where he's having people over. But when I'm talking about Justin in Colorado, when he's in Colorado holding that party, I have no idea what the circumstances are under which he's using the clubhouse for the condominium group that lives across the street from where his house is. And he was able to get access to the clubhouse through some kind of rental deal. But there's a strong chance that Justin has become the property owner. And so you want to contact lawyers ASAP if you've been hurt on the property. Now, you know, when we start getting to it, as a property owner, you owe guests a duty of care. And that means you must maintain safe conditions to prevent that injuries. And is it a safe condition if you're serving alcohol to a minor or allowing alcohol to be served to minors at your party where you're the property owner? And Justin, I would say you can be treading on some very tough ground with respect to that particular situation.
4: Yeah, and I think it kind of goes back to what you said is, like, you know, when a lawsuit is filed, right, you have a complaint, and in that complaint are listed the theories of why the person, the defendant, would be legally responsible for those injuries. And one of the things that, as lawyers, that's what we're trained on is and Gary has used that term, injury detectives. You know, we may not be detecting the medical injury because that's the job of the doctor, but part of what we're trying to do is, like, this person was injured, and who is responsible to compensate? Because that's exactly why the law is there. The law is there and set up to allow people that have been injured by the negligent conduct of another party, negligent being their behavior falls below the normal standard of care, and the law allows the injured party to go and ask for the responsible parties to compensate them for those injuries, all of the hurts, all of the losses, the current, the economic and the non-economic damages. And part of the responsibility of the lawyer is to identify each and every person that's responsible or each and every corporation. And I'm glad you went through that, is because just because you're not on the deed doesn't necessarily prevent you from being sued, because if you are in control of that property, then that's definitely going to be an area in which the lawyer is going to look at, is because, okay, you're the one that controlled the property, and therefore you're legally responsible to the client. And as you go through these causes of action, right, we're looking at the social host liability. Did you knowingly and intentionally serve alcohol to the minor? And then it crosses over into that other world of premise liability. So even if you escape, quote unquote, liability from the social host, like, well, I didn't knowingly and intentionally sell alcohol to a minor, and under the social host liability, I'm not responsible for the injuries caused by somebody that, you know, happens to drink alcohol and then causes problems after the fact. If that person, though, becomes injured, the person consuming the alcohol is injured on the property, now we're no longer looking at the social host liability, but we're looking at premises liability. And that's where it becomes really, you know, it's almost like a law, like, I mean, that's really what law school is teaching you, is how to look at, you know, every single angle to make sure that, you know, your conduct is in accordance with that reasonable standard of care. So you may not have any liability under the social host theory, but when it comes to the premise liability, if you're seeing, you know, somebody that seems to be intoxicated and then they slip and fall on your property, now you could be, you know, subject to liability for their hurts and their losses. So there's a lot of things there's a lot of moving parts, I should say, when you're having these parties, right? And a lot of times you're not really thinking about every single one of those scenarios. But if somebody's injured, you're gonna potentially be exposed to some kind of liability, and that's what you're trying to you know, if you're a homeowner, you want to limit that as much as possible, and that becomes the challenge, because you're really not sure and you're really not thinking about all these different things, from social host liability to premise liability. And that's part of the whole, you know, reason for the radio show, as Gary and Brad, you've always said, is to educate and advocate, right? You're trying to educate the community as much as possible. And then for those that are suffered injuries, you're trying to advocate them as much as possible.
5: And there's needs to know when you can and can't do something and when you should and shouldn't do things. Now, once again, we've limited the circumstances in this particular show to the question of serving alcohol to a minor at a party or serving alcohol to an adult at a party. And we're assuming it's at a party where you're not selling the alcohol, because once you start selling the alcohol, or where you're dealing with an establishment that sells alcohol, like a bar or a restaurant that has a liquor license and sells alcohol, that now you've got a different set of rules. So I want everybody to understand, once again, if you or a loved one or someone you know or has been hurt as a result of a person who was drinking and driving, or who had been drinking and driving, the first thing you need to do is you need to contact us. You need to contact us at 303-795-5900. And, you know, it's an easy number, but if for some reason the number doesn't ring true, think of Champions of the People. And contact us at Champions of the People. And we're talking about ways people can be held responsible in one form or another for serving alcohol to another person, and for allowing that other person to become intoxicated. We're going to take a short break, and we'll be right back. 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Brad Pollock and Justin Johansson. 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
0: 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Day three, your spouse asks you, how you doing? You go, hallelujah. Wow, hallelujah, it's all great. 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
2: It's Saturday morning. 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I'm thinking Caitlin's Original Mile High with a mountain of hash browns with red or green chili, cheddar and jack cheese, two eggs any style, and toast, pancakes, or flour tortilla. 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Oh no, I forgot about their incredible breakfast burritos. I love Caitlin's Carne Adobada burrito. 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Well, I guess the good news is I can catch the rest of Bell and Pollock on the radio on the way, and the kids are always entertained with Caitlin's baskets filled with fun. Kids, get ready! We're going to Caitlin's!
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4: 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This is Justin Johansson and Brad Pollock. And if you're just joining us in this last segment, we are talking about social host liability. And I just kind of want to recap a little bit of that. So to put this more in a big, you know, the big picture, the first thing we have is the social host liability. Colorado does protect social hosts where you are not liable to for yourselves under the Colorado Dram Shop Act. That's the act that does hold commercial vendors like a bar, liable for serving alcohol to intoxicated persons and minors. And the statute basically provides immunity to a social host who furnishes alcohol, with the exception of serving minors. So even, you know, you can serve alcohol on your property, but you're obviously restricted from serving a minor. Since you cannot serve the alcohol yourself in any way that creates civil liability, there's no social host liability claim against the host himself, except for those exceptions. Now, anytime you do have a party and you're serving alcohol, you do have to pay attention to that social host liability, so that may shield you. However, you also run into premises liability and comparative negligence claims. For example, if somebody slips and falls due to a dangerous condition of the host, then the person that does injure themselves, let's say it is the one that's drinking the alcohol, then a landowner, the person or a person in control of the property who failed to maintain those safe conditions, they can definitely be held responsible. And then the comparative negligence system is, you know, some of the defense that a homeowner or a landowner could use that the other person was somewhat responsible for the failure to address, to, you know, be on the lookout, so to speak. So, you know, in the grand scheme of things, Brad, having these parties are, you know, sometimes you got to think outside of the box, like what could be the liability that I'm exposing myself to by allowing these parties to take place, especially when you have, I think you said you have a pool in your backyard. You know, how easy would it be for somebody to slip and fall into the pool, especially if the pool decking is wet and alcohol is being served? So you may escape liability on one, but it could trigger liability from another legal doctrine, correct?
5: Sure. And that's what we're talking about. We're talking about the forms, and we're talking about finding out what the form is and how the alcohol got in the possession of the minor. Or in my case, at my home, I've got everybody out by the pool, and we're all by the cooking out and enjoying the pool and sitting at the tables and enjoying it. And, I've got a group of teenagers that go downstairs and decide they're going to play on the Xbox I've got down there, or whatever the games are they play now. I'm not certain what they do on those big screens, but they go down and they play games. And and I foolishly, I'll tell anybody, I think it's a foolish thing to do, I foolishly leave the refrigerator downstairs full of alcohol. And I nobody's monitoring those 17, 18, 19-year-old minors. And they're down there doing it. I've created a form for alcohol use. I've created a form for them to drink. Now, all of a sudden, they come upstairs and they decide they're going to go do something. And I'm not checking them to see if they're able to drive. I haven't thought about, hey, maybe they got in the refrigerator, or maybe they got in the liquor cabinet and decided to drink something while they're downstairs. And I created a form where they could do that. These are potential liability factors that have to be looked at. And they have to be looked at to determine, how did that minor get the alcohol? That minor has been drinking and ran a stop sign and has severely injured the other people in the car and has severely injured the other people they ran into who did not run the stop sign. As a personal injury lawyer, as a lawyer trying to take care of my clients and those who have been injured, I want you to contact me, because I want to find out what was going on and how the forum was being governed and what was the consent or not. And I'll tell you, there are ways that it gets done, but it takes the investigation. It takes the work to find out whether or not it's happened. Justin and I are talking today about how to structure your party, your get-together, your graduation party, in a way that there's safety for all concerned, and you're also protected against the liability that might be out there legally. But Justin?
4: And you may even want to check your homeowner's insurance policy. Are there exclusions to serving alcohol? So even though you may not be liable, you may want to make sure that your own insurance policy doesn't exclude or has some kind of coverage for you, right?
5: Yeah, absolutely. You know, that's the next step. We make mistakes and we have accidents occur. And the question is, have we prepared ourselves for how we're going to be able to defend against those and what happens? And it's not always just defending against them of saying, hey, I didn't do anything wrong, because sometimes the facts bear out that you did do something wrong. But the question is whether or not you've got protection against that by getting appropriate insurance. Plan ahead. Make sure you understand what you're doing. We most of the graduation parties, I think, are over, but we've got Father's Day parties. We've got 4th of July coming up. We're probably going to do a show later on that's going to talk about fireworks, especially in this dry climate that we have in Colorado right now, that whether or not we're exposing people to having their houses burned or some kind of problem in their property. And right now we're talking about the social host aspect of the general statement that you hear of, well, if I don't serve minors, everything's fine, is not necessarily true. Because if you create a form where the minors can get the alcohol, it may not be fine. If you have other people in the party handing alcohol to the minors, it may not be fine. If you have ways that the minors are drinking in front of you at the party, you may want to make sure that they're not leaving, that you're taking control of that situation and not allowing them to go get in the car and drive off. And, don't always think that just because the designated driver is the one who starts out driving, that that's going to be the one who ends out driving. So you have to be careful on that, too.
4: Yeah, I mean, how many times do you have a party and the designated driver may have to leave early and can't stay longer and didn't plan for it? And next thing you know, you've run into a scenario where you've got inebriated persons ready to take off and go home. And that becomes the challenge as well. So there's a lot of times these parties, there's so many dynamic pieces that are going on that it's, you know, you're trying to foresee as much as possible, but you also have to expect, okay, how do I limit my risk? And that's why, you know, check with your insurance, both on your vehicle and your homeowner's policy, on what type of coverage that you have, so that if there is an injury that's occurred in a vehicle, that you have sufficient insurance to protect yourself from liability, because, you know, that's the whole point of the insurance, because you don't want them coming after your home and your equity in your home and collecting judgments and forcing a foreclosure sale to collect the judgment or whatever the case may be. You want to have enough insurance to cover yourself and protect yourself. And that becomes the challenge anytime you're hosting these parties.
5: Right. And that, the bottom line is, if you've been hurt as a result of somebody who has been drinking, whether they be a minor or an adult, the first thing you need to do is you need to call us. You need to come in. We sit down, and all the stuff we just talked about the past hour, and we apologize for the rough beginning. It was some glitches in the equipment that wasn't getting through. But if you have been injured, you've got to come in, and we've got to sit down and establish a legal game plan for you to be able to decide which route you're going to take to learn about how you're going to recover for your injuries. And that's what we're trying to identify, is all the different routes and all the different factors that have to be found out when you're dealing with a case like this. I want to thank you for listening to the Bell and Pollock Legal Show. Brad Pollock, Justin Johansson. We're going to be talking to you next week about another topic. In the meantime, stay safe, enjoy those parties, but make sure you're protected and you stay safe.

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5: ABC News, I'm Brian Clark. A federal judge granted the government a 12-hour extension of the deadline to certify it's complied with the order to remove President Trump's name from the Kennedy Center. The removal work began overnight. It was watched by Democratic Representative Joyce Beatty. She filed a lawsuit soon after the president's name was added to the building last year.
6: Last time I checked, it was only members of Congress that voted on the $257 million. And someone actually said that in the board meeting, as they gave him credit for absolutely everything.
5: There's new optimism that the U.S. and Iran are close to an agreement to end the war and reopen the Strait of Hormuz. Pakistan's prime minister said the sides are closer than ever before. The Justice Department signed off on Paramount's $111 billion acquisition of Warner Brothers Discovery, saying it's not likely to harm consumers. And the New York Knicks can win the NBA championship if they beat the San Antonio Spurs in Game 5 of the finals tonight. This is ABC News. Friday's SpaceX IPO was the largest in history, and analysts think it could lead to other large companies like OpenAI and Anthropic thinking about going public. ABC's Matt Rivers explains the big money in Elon Musk's space company.
7: SpaceX stock prices at $135 a share, surging to nearly $161 by the end of the day. The company, which has yet to turn a profit, is now valued at more than $2 trillion. And Musk, whose other companies include Tesla and X, is now worth an estimated $1.1 trillion. That's more than the next four richest people in the world, both of Google's co-founders, Jeff Bezos and Mark Zuckerberg, combined.
5: Kentucky implemented a first-in-the-nation tax on prediction markets of more than 14%. And Friday, a coalition of those markets, including Kalshi and Polymarket, filed suit, saying the tax is discriminatory, unconstitutional, and preempted by federal law. I'm Brian Clark, ABC News.
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9: Crash I-25 southbound right around 23rd. It looks like the right lane's blocked. Please exercise caution. And still on your I-25 southbound drive, this time between Lincoln Avenue and Ridgegate. Looks like the right lane's blocked there as well. Please do be careful. Outside of that, no major stalls, delays or crashes on any of your Denver metro roads. With traffic, I'm Vic D.
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0: Okay, so, how's your world? Wonderful today? So-so? Early? Almost late for an appointment? Going to be late? No. It's a good day, if you make it so. You know, Barry Miller here with Vestera Turnkey. 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As long as you have a little safety cushion. 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The arena of life does not have the industries working to make you wealthy. They are interested in being wealthy. Oh, they'll give you some tools where you could spend your money. Remember, ladies and gentlemen, always be skeptical about everyone, including Barry M. Miller. Oh, that's me. 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You know, here's a comment that we had from LNC. It's on our website. You all at Vestera are giving us our best ever wealth building experiences at a return never before imagined by us. Oh, okay. Some annuities are to be stayed away from. Other annuities may work for you. Be smart. Annuities aren't all bad. 401ks aren't all bad. Most of them are. Stocks are not all bad. They're low returns. Okay. Why? Because the stock brokers and the people in that world see how often they churn, sell, buy stocks within all of the subsection plans. Okay. That's how they make their money, and you lose money because of the commissions. 401ks aren't all that they're made out to be by any means, or IRAs. Oh, they get a little better through time because then the slow-minded, not-so-smart Congress people, most of them are not, and most of them are greedy, they go with a short version law that they feel they're making a little money, and then they find, oh, 15 years, it's not so good. Oh, we have to pay taxes if we borrow from our own money. We have to pay taxes when we take it out. Well, of course. Not necessarily, of course, ladies and gentlemen. Be smart. But one of the items in the financial world that I get tired of hearing is, well, you know, hope is not a plan. Well, that's true. That's very true. I don't get tired of that one. Hope is not a financial plan. I get tired of hearing it because so many people repeat whatever. They're lazy and they don't think of words that are more appropriate to say to we consumers. But another one is, look at the big picture. Oh, I hear that in the financial world a lot. Oh, consumers don't know how to look at the big picture. I hear that at seminars. I disagree with it, but that's okay. But the people in the finance world all too often talk about the big picture in terms that whatever they're selling is what will make your picture better. The whole problem with that is there's only one big picture when you are thinking about your financial wealth. That big picture is you and your family and your loved ones as you see yourself and yourselves now, and as you see yourself then, when you are wealthier, when you have nice size, whatever that means to you, nest eggs, when you're building wealth and yet the gain is there. Nothing is doing that like real estate. Nothing has ever done it like real estate. And for the foreseeable centuries, and maybe a lot longer, millennia, and maybe a lot longer than that, land, real estate will be the best asset class, the best wealth building entity and tool that there ever will be. Because as we've talked about recently, it's a part of our life known as shelter. It's limited in size and population grows. Okay, population's growing at a slower rate. Oh, really? What's the key word? It's growing. The land is not enlarging, so the land becomes valuable. But more important, that big picture is you. How you see yourself, how you see yourselves, how you see your loved ones, your legacy, what do you see there? Today, however, our theme is not about you being the only big picture that's important, but keep that in mind. When you're discussing finances with financial people, when you're discussing building your wealth, keep in mind what picture you have of and for yourself, yourselves, and your loved ones. Today, we're talking about prepare yourself to register for the Tom Martino, yes, the troubleshooter himself, Tom Martino and I, Barry Miller, we call it the M&M Connection, the M&M Dynamic Duo, Martino and Miller, live seminar on Saturday, June 27th. That's only 2 weeks away. 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All you do is free. 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The whole live seminar is free. Saturday morning, starting at 10 o'clock, June 27th. 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And it'll take you right to the landing page of that seminar. A little information about it. It's there. Tom Martino, Barry Miller, Dynamic Duo, free live wealth building seminar, 10 a.m. till 11:15. How everyday Americans are building stronger nest eggs than ever before, by the way. Higher returns than ever before, by the way. Greater safety, by the way. And smarter long-term strategies, by the way. Developing you and your picture. You are the big picture. You'll hear 45 minutes or so of straight talk, insights into how this wealth building works. So you see and understand how it works. But in addition, you have live question and answer period with Tom and myself. Now, we have a non-disclosure agreement ahead of time that you sign. Yeah, that's a part of registration. It's free, but you have to sign that. Why? Because then at this seminar, we are able to, in particular, I am at Vestera, but Tom also, unlock added proprietary information that we cannot share openly, daily, all the time, without the listener, the receiver of that proprietary, locked up, otherwise information. You can only receive it when you've signed a simple, straightforward, non-disclosure agreement that just says you're not going to give this information away to anybody. You can share it with family members, the results and the news and the goodness of it, but not the proprietary information to outsiders to protect the company formulas. But you're going to hear pieces and parts and key proprietary parts of the formula. So today we're talking about, well, wait a minute, Barry. Why don't you give us your tip for the week? That ties into the theme. Here you go, the tip. Prepare yourself to register for the Martino and Miller Live NDA Seminar coming up Saturday, June 27th in the morning in the Denver Tech Center. It is vitally important to each of us, each of you, to decide what information and from what source are you going to pursue. Where are you going to go to get information about your wealth, about your financial freedom? Our main purpose as consumers in gathering this financial information should always be to see whether or not we, the consumer, whether we really do or do not want to move forward. Never feel you have to keep moving forward when you're in the confines and grasp of financial industry people. But you get to decide if you're going to move forward with some financial investment program of some kind. But you have to find out about it. Ask yourself, do you have trust that the source of the information you're receiving is reliable? Are they trustworthy individuals? Is it a trustworthy entity? And if you go to seminars, there's some of the best places in-person seminars. Webinars are excellent. Also, we'll be doing more of those too. But ask yourself if this seminar, I'll go specific on you, September, you don't wait till the end of summer. Now, the beginning of summer, Saturday, June 27th, is the seminar just a whole lot of kaflooey or a bunch of more BS? There are a lot of those at seminars, more so than not. Or is the seminar worthwhile information that may be of real use to you? To you and your big picture now and or someday in the future. Don't be pressured. But definitely attend worthwhile entities online, in person, either of them, on the telephone. Avail yourself of good financial information that allows you to make determinations whether you should move forward or not. Let's take our first break, and then let's come back and see what some of the hang-ups, what are the hold-ups that so many of us have to attend a worthwhile live seminar.
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0: 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Oh, yeah, here I am. I'm Barry Miller. I'm with you. Shannon is with us, making the airwaves clean so that y'all could hear clearly. Do you have to agree because it's great sound? No. Shannon says, yes, you better. No, you don't. And he knows that. You know that. So we're back to this topic today. You know, most of you do want more wealth. Most all of you want more nest eggs. Most all of you want to know how the program is working. You know, you're not sitting there or driving or listening and saying, I do not want any more wealth. You don't hear that. You don't think that. You do want more wealth, but so many say, but I don't want to waste my Saturday morning. Uh-uh. And I for sure don't want a sales pitch. Well, good. I do not want any pressure. Oh, by the way, I've heard it all before. No, you haven't. No, you haven't. And by the way, if you've attended our past seminars, you haven't heard it all before either, because this is only the second one because of the success of the prior one, where it's a non-disclosure agreement signed up front live seminar. So, you've attended before, attend again, you'll hear more. And a lot of you say, I agree with this reason. I do not want somebody trying to sell me something. You know, Tom Martino and Barry Miller, consumer advocates. Hello, Tom, the troubleshooter, 40 plus years. Hello, you know who he is. He's there to give you what? Help. Help center. He's your troubleshooter. We are your wealth builder. And basically free of trouble because of all the safeguards we've built in the system. And the system is turnkey. We cover everything. So rest assured, it's information, more information, and more good information helping you with your big picture. So, folks, after doing what I've done for decades, I've learned that most people do not skip educational seminars because they're not interested in building wealth or hearing better approaches to real estate in my past career. But too many of you, too many of us skip seminars because we think, it's just going to be another sales pitch. Wait a minute. Remember who's doing this? Tom Martino and Barry Miller? It will not be a sales pitch. It just won't be. I get criticized. Barry, you know, you don't give out enough contact information. Well, it's there in the handouts. I don't have to say it. That's okay. It's not wrong to say it. But we're so against the sorry sales pitches that so many seminars are. So you're not going to be pressured in any way. If I could, I'd pressure you to attend, but I can't, and I'm not about to. You need to come because you want to learn and see how your big picture could be so much better, brighter. And we'll be talking about that in the second half of the show today. A lot of elements of our program, and it'll be talked about in how the program works for customers, some of the mechanics of it, so that you could see it from the inside. And again, many of our locked up proprietary formulas and methods are revealed. Why? Because you all have signed a non-disclosure agreement. So do, I sure encourage you to sign up at mybiggestreturn.com. Others sometimes say you're going to hear the same old thing. You can't, because this is a unique program. It's number one in the country. It's number one in the earth ball, you know? So 75 minutes, well spent. It'll be well spent. It's free. It's not a sales seminar. It's an education, how it's done for you. And it's aimed at what works and what you want, nest eggs. And then, of course, we talk about how the program works. I mean, talk about two genuine consumer advocates, experts, Tom, of course, for decades, 40 plus years. He even puts some of his listeners into small groups of 2 to 5 people, and that they pool their money, they pool their dollars when they choose to, rather than our direct program, which Tom himself says makes you a lot more money to go directly with Barry and Vestera, Vestera and Barry, Vestera Turnkey Wealth Builders. But to get involved, because of the lending world's requirements, it's about $80,000 to $90,000 per property. Not bad when you have it, but it's a lot of money if you have only 50, and you're going to keep half of the 50 as a safety cushion, which we would encourage you and twist your arm to do. Keep it as a cushion. Keep comfortable. The cardinal rule for smart consumers is to make no new financial actions unless you know what you're doing, understand the program where the money's going, and you're comfortable with that program. You're not comfortable with $82,500, just picking a number, $85,000. I mean, that's, you know, they're the ballpark numbers, $80,000, $79,000. That's there too. But, and you could put more down. Sometimes it's worthwhile to get a little better interest rate, a little more cash flow. Oh, did I tell you that? Our properties, almost all of them, have break even or positive cash flow in the first year, or close to it, but so close to it that your return of 24, 27, 29, 31, 37-ish percent per year return on your cash. You did hear me correctly, ladies and gentlemen. I said 23, 27, 31, 37, all points in between, some above, none below, none below. That's what that property is going to bring you cash on cash a year later. By the way, all that money a year later would not be yours if you sell the property. I'm not painting that picture. There are sales costs. And therefore, maybe your 37% drops to 31% after sales. 31% return on your cash. You get all your cash back. Your capital principal amount is so solidly protected here. And we look at a new principal amount each year at our company. We don't stick with what you paid for it 2 years ago. We say, what is it worth a year? A year goes by, and we say, that's the new principal amount that we will do everything in our power that you as a customer never, ever have less than that amount of money should you sell the property. Therefore, you have your gains in your hand for your financial picture to be a bigger one than you ever expected. So you'll see how Tom pulls people. They pull their money, and then he puts a group together and comes to Vestera, and we'd go and do our work. Our work is to find you a grand slam property. Oh, the criteria for that property is so strict, it's unbelievable. Unbelievable. Yes, even to us. It beats our expectations that we put out there, Larry Stanley and I, in 2019. 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So get involved. Come and find out a few things. 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
0: 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Research. We can't have these kind of returns just to go buy a property in Denver or Kansas City or St. Louis or Oklahoma City or other cities that people have asked me about just in the recent couple of months. Florida. I get asked, well, how, isn't Florida a great investor's market? No, the answer is no. Of course, when somebody says to me, isn't Florida a great investor's market? I say, what is your definition of a great investor's market? Look, I'm about you. I have to know what you're thinking, what your picture is, what you want your picture to be. That's a part of our program, you know, in our company. But that's who I am as a person. I don't know if you have the same definition of a great investment program. Well, great. It's great because I have relatives in Florida and I could go visit them tax-free. Well, if that's your criteria, good. You pay too much insurance because of the risk of hurricanes. Oh, that's part of our research. I was asked that no fewer than 3 times in the last week. Well, in your home run hotspot economic marketplaces, because that's what we research for, are the absolute strongest economic marketplaces, metro areas. Not small towns, sorry, but small towns don't have the stability if a particular any one employer shuts down, winds down, moves out. That's not a smart investment because you'll lose principal. We're out to build that principal up so much through equity that it's like 23%+. And 3 years ago, it was closer, by the way, more than 43% return per year. Appreciation is down from 3 years ago. And we're glad because our economy's not necessarily better, but it could be if the government and other people in the government would be more stable in their approach to activities that harm the stability of the fickle Wall Street people. They're fickle, you know, the bond people and the stock market people, Wall Street, they're fickle. And they make judgments and that affect values of stocks critically. And that then affects our attitude, it affects our thoughts. And of course, some of the same things that are affecting those fickle-minded leaders, and there are a couple thousand of them, not tens of thousands, few hundred to a couple thousand people who dominate what happens minute by minute, Monday through Friday, and a little bit on the weekends too, called the stock market, Wall Street securities, including bonds, etc. But the factors that they are fickle about and somewhat weak-minded often, by the way too often, to please somebody who's a moderate, steady, economic, research-based person, economist as I am, but research-based, period. Scientific, mathematical, raw data. We look at that, and the marketplaces we find have to be strong now, and we have to know why, and they have to be strong years in the future, and we have to know why, what is making it that there'll be a strong market. So you see, we are a rigorous, very, very broad, very, very deep research company scouring the entire United States and finding the absolute strongest local economies. When you hear where our strongest hotspot home run economies are. You only hear that if you signed a non-disclosure. When you hear where they are, it's like, whoa. And then I get a question, again, minimum three times this last week. Well, are they subject to tornadoes or hurricanes? My first answer is everybody is subject to them. But like a good part of Colorado, not all of Colorado, just this past week, out east, Burlington and Cheyenne County, you know, big hail and tornado warnings and sightings near there, and then, you know, east of there also in our next neighboring states. Well, we're subject to it, but rarely does it happen. So we look at all those factors, and no, we're not in those markets. 4 to 6 years ago, we implemented an added whole area of research called weather. And we have to check not just whether or not it's going to be strong economically, but weather. How does the weather affect that market? That's what we do. We are a well-engineered and methodical process with ultra-high safety. Every step of the process, and you hear and learn heavily at the seminar, and then when we have further conversations, answering your specific questions frequently right at the seminar because we open up so many time spots for questions, half hour after the 45-minute presentation, and then we stick around longer. We answer those specific questions, and you see how many safeguards, but we have multiple safeguards at every step of the process. Why? Simple. You're the centerpiece. You're the picture that why we exist. That is why we exist. You are why. Not a that, not a what. It's a who. And the who is you. The picture that you should always have in mind is who you are, what you are, and what you want to be when you're dealing with us in the Vestera wealth building. It's what do you want your wealth building picture to be? All right, let's take our final break, and then I'm going to come back, talk a little bit more about, okay, you have the research. Now, what do you do with it that helps us, the consumer?
1: 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It's Ryan Schuling.
13: Michael Allen, district attorney in the 4th and Republican candidate for attorney general, makes the trek north on I-25 to join me live in studio for a full hour, 15 days ahead of the June 30th primary. 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
0: 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Now, we're talking about the research. So we find the strongest economies. And by the way, our home run markets are not among the top 10 strongest markets out of over 230 that we really get to study more, and then out of a top 55 to 70 of those are better markets than the other 150 to 70, 150 to 170 are, you know, sometimes so-so, sometimes they're negative. But it's not one of the top 10. No, it's the absolute top 3-4 strongest economies now and strongest at least for the next 3 years. So what happens then? Well, then we start researching those areas more so. Then we build a team. Oh, yeah, it's your who's who team of the most trusted, most competent, who's who competent team members that are on your side. And they know what that means. They know whose picture is the only big picture that matters, yours. That's the most difficult part of this job, finding the trusted and competent people. We will not open a market until we find them, have them, tested them, did some work with them before you hear about our next opening market. What kind of people, what kind of tasks make up the who's who team? Well, here's some. The top real estate buyer agents, they know what a buyer agent fiduciary duty is. Oh, yeah, did I say the top real estate seller agents? No, but I just did. And they know what fiduciary duty means. Fiduciary duty that every real estate agent has if they call themselves your agent. The law requires them to be your fiduciary unless you sign that away. And all their slick, clever ways that that industry has come up with you signing away your fiduciary rights. Don't pay them ever a full commission if they don't act as your fiduciary, and that you know it, and that they know that you know it, and that you know that they know it. That's the bigger problem. They don't know it. You need to know it. But we have the top seller agents on your side when it's the right time to sell your property. What is the right time to sell your property? It depends on you and your desire. Frequently, you've heard me say this before, frequently, the model, which is statistic talk for saying most of our customers say Barry, we want to maximize this wealth program. We want to have more and more wealth in 5, 10, 15 years, much more than we have now. Millions of dollars you get when you start talking past 5 years. Millions, not tens of thousands, not 100,000 here or there. A half a million, million and more. It's over a million if you start with two properties in about 6 years. Okay, that's the reality here. But we talk about that and say, what is it that you're looking to do? What is your objective? And then many say maximize it. Well, then so many of our customers are economically following the data, the science, the math data that says, hey, we'll sell it in 3 or 3.5 years. One property will sell. And with the proceeds that you win by owning it and the original money you put into it, your money, you get all that and you have enough to buy two properties. It's literally two for one. With a few dollars, and I mean $2,000 to $3,000 per property, the IRS does not permit you to use your profit from the original property to pay certain defined, carefully limited, narrow definition of loan costs. So you may come out of pocket $2,000 or $3,000 or so, the way we have structured even the lenders to work. Last week, who did you hear from? People's Mortgage, Sean Stokes, with me the whole show. And you heard how wonderful they are and how they work. And they have modified some of their investor programs to make them even better for Vestera customers. No escrows. That saves you thousands of dollars in your pocket. And that you keep in your pocket when you don't have escrows taken out on the front end by the lender. And then they don't take it out monthly. That only saves you hundreds of dollars each year. But hundreds saved just because you took the right actions. We look at all of that. So you could sell one property and buy two. That's what a lot of our customers are doing. But we find you and we oversee them as buyer agents, seller agents. Oh, another important group, others. Property managers, they're key, they're important. You don't have to manage the property manager. We have already done that. And then you instruct them to send us the monthly reports, no money. They do not send us money. That's not what we want. We want you to authorize them to send us the same report they send you. And if there's ever a problem, and so few of our customers have problems with their property. That's the biggest attribute of the program that is superior to even what we hoped for when I reactivated this in 2019, because I was the one who reactivated this company, and now it's full-time. I've retired from my past career so that this is it. Full focus. Family, of course. And focus on the business. That's it. Family and business. Vestera, turnkey wealth builders business. For you to make a lot of money. We use 1031 intermediaries. We have insurance agents. We have the best lenders. We have closing companies. Transaction coordinators within the team. We have a methodical, a consistent, and definitely well-engineered success process for you so that you could have what? In two words, it's P and P. Peace and prosperity. Peace of mind. Knowing what the program is. You can't know what the program is without finding out more, either in a phone conversation. Do it. Just call me, 303-888-3788. I'll be here. We'll work together. We'll have a great conversation. Low key, that's up to you. But I'll be low key because I'm there to answer your questions. to take care of your skepticisms and respond to them. Please stay skeptical and don't hesitate asking tough questions. If you don't, I'll bring some of those related tough questions up for your peace of mind. Now, you want to spend 75 minutes very wisely? That's coming up in two Saturdays. Tom Martino and Barry Miller. 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
1: ABC News, I'm Brian Clark. Pakistan's prime minister says that a deal between the U.S. and Iran to end the war could be finalized within 24 hours. The White House has not commented on that statement, but President Trump moments ago reposted the statement on social media. ABC's Selena Wang has more on a deal's potential structure.
2: The senior administration official says if Iran holds up their end of the bargain, they'll get relief from crushing economic pressure and reintegrate into the global economy. That could include relief from U.S. sanctions and $24 billion in frozen Iranian assets.
1: President Trump said that the U.S. has killed the leader of the notorious Venezuelan cartel, Tren de Aragua, in a military strike. Noon Eastern is the deadline for the government to certify to remove the president's name from the Kennedy Center after a judge said only Congress has authority to change its name. New York Knicks can win their first title since 1973 in Game 5 of the NBA Finals tonight against the Spurs. This is ABC News. Friday in Orlando. There was a ceremony marking 10 years since a gunman opened fire at the Pulse nightclub in what was at the time the deadliest mass shooting in U.S. history. ABC's Chuck Sievertson has more.
3: Mike Napolitano, a SWAT officer, survived being shot in the helmet while confronting the gunman inside the Pulse Club.
4: I don't know how to describe it, but it just knocked me down, completely just rocked. My entire sense of time and everything.
3: Then,
4: once I figured, okay, I think I am still alive, since I'm thinking, I guess I better shoot back at the guy.
3: 49 people were killed in the Pulse nightclub attack.
1: The city of Orlando has reacquired the Pulse site and plans to build a permanent memorial there. Movie critic Gene Shalit has died. He was 100. He was best known for his 40 years on NBC's Today Show and maybe better known for his signature puffy hair and large handlebar mustache. I'm Brian Clark, ABC News.
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8: Well, it does look like all of your earlier crashes cleared up, so roads across the Denver metro area in relatively decent shape with no major stalls, delays or crashes on any of your highways. No major stalls, delays or crashes off highway either. Peña Boulevard is wonderful and wide open both directions to and from the airport. Boulder Turnpike clean and green both directions as well. With traffic, I'm Vic D.
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7: The following is a paid advertisement. The opinions, viewpoints, and promises made during the following program are not those of KHOW, its staff, management, or parent company, iHeartMedia Incorporated.
8: Information presented on this program is believed to be factual and up-to-date, but we do not guarantee its accuracy, and it should not be regarded as a complete analysis of the subjects discussed. Discussions and answers to questions do not involve the rendering of personalized investment advice, but are limited to the dissemination of general information. A professional advisor should be consulted before implementing any of the options presented. Encompass More Asset Management is registered as an investment advisor with the SEC and only transacts business in states where it is properly registered or is excluded or exempted from registration requirements. Registration with the SEC does not imply a certain level of skill or training.
9: Old jobs can leave behind more than memories and faded ID badges. Millions of Americans may have retirement money sitting in forgotten workplace accounts. Are you in that boat? And what to do about it? Coming up next.
10: Welcome in to Mile High Money.
9: We don't know how long we're going to live, but we got a plan to live a long life.
10: Helping you achieve your ideal retirement.
9: That's part of what I help people with is just uncovering what are we working with.
10: And now, Mile High Money. With Adam Mohler.
11: Well, look at this. We've got a show, and it's going to be a good one, too. Of course, it's all about your money, Mile High Money. With Adam Mohler, Jackie Selby on this side, we're going to talk about, the lost account hunt and several other topics. But first, we must get all the update on the kids and the sports with Adam Mohler. What's happening, Adam?
9: Well, Jackie, I always like to start the show by saying I'm blessed, I'm grateful, life is good, and we had a busy week. So this last week, my wife, one of her good friends just turned 50, and instead of going somewhere, they were going to do a girls' trip, they just ended up staying home and going out, you know, Friday night, Saturday night, and then Sunday a brunch, so it was like a, kind of like a staycation, if you will, but
11: all right.
9: So I got to hang with the kids, and my son had a little golf tournament, did well there, and my daughter Jordan, so we went swimming and brought her little buddy Braylon along and spent the night with us, and
11: cute.
9: It was funny. So Braylon plays on my football team and on my basketball team, and so they went swimming all day, and then they came home and they said, you know, coach, can we have a sleepover? And I said, yeah, that's fine. So they wanted to have a little kickball game. And so after swimming all day, we came home and they rounded up all the neighborhood kids. We probably had 25 kids in the green belt behind our house. That's really, you know, that's why we moved into the neighborhood that we did is just because that community there and the green belt and being able to walk to school. It's the smallest elementary school in Cherry Creek Schools. So anyway, so we rounded up the 25 kids and it was great. Girls versus boys, and then I ended up running into my neighbor I hadn't seen in about a month, and unfortunately I talked to her, and unfortunately her husband had passed away in this last month, and they're younger than us, I'm going, you know, I've got my kids Jordan and Sophia, they have kids that are in their classes, and I'm just going, man, you know, and so that was, I was just shocked and going, you know, they're younger than us, husband just passed away, she's got three kids and hope
11: she had some life and life insurance.
9: He did.
11: Thank goodness.
9: But you know, it's about, you know, there's not a better time than now to do planning. You know, today's the day. You know, this is a wake-up call. This is an educational show that we do every week, but it is. It's, you know, if something's on your mind, whether it's long-term care planning, estate planning, you know, how about this stock market last week? You know, how about... I mean, the market just getting creamed. And, you know, how did that make you feel? I know that for me personally, you know, I work, most of my clients are 55, 60 and up. They're at retirement. And so, you know, when we have a big pullback or a market correction or a big market drop, mm-hmm. I know that it worries people, you know, and how does that make you feel? And if something is on your mind, if it's not settling real well with you, maybe it's time to get on the phone with my assistant, Holly, get on my calendar, get a second pair of eyes looking at what you're doing, have my beautiful wife, Jennifer, review your estate plan. Let's talk about, you know, what are your plans for long-term care and estate planning and income? And if something's on your mind, let's address it.
11: I love that, Adam. 800-467-0737, 800-467-0737. Whether you want to talk to Adam about wealth accumulation or, gosh, life insurance, you know, whatever that happens to be, he does want to help you protect the monies that you've saved, by golly. And his number again is 800-467-0737 to get you to and through retirement. And even if you have the sudden death of early death of a spouse, boy, Adam can talk to you about all the things concerning getting accounts moved or preserved or whatever the case may be. Right, Adam?
9: Yeah. And I'll tell you, so I had one call from the market downturn that we saw last week.
11: Only one person was bothered.
9: I had one person, yeah. And it's one of my favorite clients, Jeff. He's been with me for 15 years.
11: Oh, wow.
9: And, you know, his plan has changed a lot over the years, where when I first met with him, you know, net worth was, say, $3 million. And this was, again, 15 years ago. And so a lot of what we were doing was building this personal pension, building this guaranteed lifetime income stream for him and then for his wife if something were to happen to him. And, you know, fast forward 15 years, now he's really got these three buckets of money, right? We've got these guaranteed lifetime income streams. We've got this personal pension money that's going to pay him. It's going to pay his wife for as long as they live. It's got some long-term care benefits in there, you know, but that's his personal pension. You know, that's bucket one. And then bucket two, he's got another, you know, say $3 million in these safe growth bond alternatives where we're getting, you know, 6-7% returns. And it's, you know, so those are two buckets. And then the third bucket is his stocks. You know, it's our tactically managed portfolios at Charles Schwab that we've just been really doing well since he retired about a year and a half ago. And, you know, he called me a couple times and emailed me and texted me, and he just goes, you know, with everything that's going on, I've got this feeling in my stomach. I got this pit in my stomach where, you know, with a dot-com bubble that we had back in 2000, I'm feeling similar to that. You know, when the S&P 500 was down 50%, and with the valuations, and I've been doing some homework, and I just don't feel that good about this bucket of money. And my conversation's always, at the end of the day, I say this to everyone. At the end of the day, it is your money. It is your call. I'm here to help you. I'm here to guide you. But whatever you want to have happen, I'm going to make that happen for you. And so if you want to take everything out and put it into safety, that's your call. It's your money. But right. we got emotion versus logic, right? Emotion versus logic. And that's why people work with me, is to help walk them down that path and go, hold on, pump your brakes. Mm-hmm. And so if we think about this big picture, I mean, we're knocking the cover off the ball with his accounts. I mean, our tactically managed portfolios are doing so well, and we've made so much in returns, and he doesn't need that money. Okay, so he's got his personal pension. He's got plenty of income. He's got this safe growth bucket of money that's growing well as also. And so we're going, hey, big picture, why would we yank this out of here? What, you know, we're not going to need this in a year. We're not going to need this in 3 years or 5 years or 10 years. So if we're not going to need this money for 15, 20, 30 years, we're probably never going to use it. We're probably never going to use it. It's going to go to the kids and the grandkids. So where should I position that money? Should I be in utility stocks? Should I be in CDs? Should I be in? No, if we don't need it, the best place to go and put this is in the market. And so it's, you know, but having that conversation and going, hey, at the end of the day, it's your money, it's your call, but let's pump the brakes. Let's go big picture. What do we want to have happen? And so, you know, but that was a conversation that I had with him. And so we may make some tweaks or some small adjustments into the money managers that we're using and just being maybe a little bit more conservative on some of those accounts. But it's, you know, having those conversations and how are you positioned? Does your advisor answer the phone when you call them? Do they talk you through this stuff or are you just winging it? You know, who are you working with? Why are you working with them? Is there a better, smarter, cheaper, safer, more efficient way of doing things? And there is, and I can help you do that.
11: It sounds to me, Adam, like you're talking about amplifying and simplifying this guy's program here. And Adam's available at 800-467-0737, 800-467-0737. Get a strategy session together with Adam Moeller. I love that you already have him in a personal paycheck situation, right, with his assets. And that was probably, what, the 15 years ago that you started working with him or
9: it,
11: what?
9: Yeah, it was. And so now we're turning these different buckets of income on. And, you know, the nice thing about him, too, is that there's long-term care benefits with him. So both him and his wife, are they'll have a paycheck that comes in till the day they die. And they get long-term care benefits. Both of them do. And, you know, if something were to happen to them and pass away, there's a cash value. There's a death benefit that goes to the kids and the grandkids. So, you know, but it takes some planning and, you know, the products have changed. They've improved a lot over the years.
11: Oh, yes.
9: With interest rates, especially right now, you know, I don't know what's going to happen with interest rates. And maybe we can talk about that next segment just because,
11: sure,
9: you know, interest rates and that's a hot topic with, mm-hmm, with the market and the new Fed chair, everything that's going on. And so maybe we can get into that next segment. But Jack,
11: please.
9: I think you can tell I'm extremely passionate about educating people, about doing the right thing for them. I'm different. 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
11: I noticed that they haven't made any changes to the interest rate. Hello. Welcome back to our show, Mile High Money with Adam Moeller. Were we expecting an interest rate decrease by the end of the year? I mean, wasn't that talked about for a while, Adam?
9: I know. I'm just sitting here shaking my head, as you can see. It's, you know, what? No one's got that crystal ball. And right. I think everyone was expecting a rate cut. And then you've got these, you know, this jobs report that's three times the expectations. And so now is the Fed going to raise rates or lower rates? And you got, you know, Trump on 60 Minutes or on the news last week going, but here's the deal. He said the Federal Reserve would be wrong to raise interest rates as you know, Kevin Warsh prepares to chair his first Fed policy meeting.
11: Yes.
9: And, you know, nowadays he said, you know, in quotation, nowadays when you have good reports, the market goes down because they think they're going to raise interest rates. And there's no reason to raise interest rates. And, you know, it's kind of like the stock market last week, I feel like, was a little bit of a, you know, victim of its own success, where those numbers come out really good. And we're going, okay, well, what's going to happen with interest rates? And so if interest rates go up, I'm just going to spend a minute on this, Jackie.
11: Okay.
9: I know this is on people's mind, or a lot of the people that I'm talking with are calling in and have questions about this. And you know, so if interest rates go up, then you've got, and I'm going to try to make this easy for everyone. So you've got fixed income, you got money markets, you got CDs that are paying really good. They're paying high. You know, you can go and get a money. And think about this. This is what, a year and a half, 2 years ago, when, again, interest rates are as high as they've been in 20 years. They've come down a little bit, but you've got really, it's really easy to go get good interest rates. You don't have to take risk to do that. So you can go get a CD or a money market or fixed income. It's paying you 5 or 6%. And so there's higher borrowing costs. And so you've got interest expenses, you've got reduced profits, it kind of discourages expansion, it reduces consumer spending. And so typically the stock market doesn't like that. And so, you know, the biggest losers are going to be the growth, the tech stocks, the small cap, and the winners are going to be those defensive stocks and banks and you know, financial companies. And then the flip side, you know, everyone was thinking that interest rates were going to be going down, that we're going to get at least one, if not two, you know, quarter point rate cuts this year. And everything is the opposite there, where if you can't go and get interest rates, you know, it's cheaper to borrow. Then you've got the people that are winning are those growth and tech and small cap and the stock market, because people are going, hey, I don't want, you know, I can go make more in returns. And so I'm going to go be in the market. And so I don't know what's going to happen here. I mean, I wish I had the answer. I wish I had a crystal ball. It would make planning a lot easier. It's kind of like with the whole Social Security. When should I claim Social Security?
11: Right.
9: What that looks like. If you knew when you were going to pass away, financial planning would be pretty dang easy.
11: And it would.
9: So, you know. It,
11: you know, but of course, everybody's different. And every you can't just give one answer to when you're going to claim. Adam's available on his 800 number if you'd like to sit down and discuss the interest rates, the Social Security claiming, any of the things that are on your mind to do with your retirement. 800-467-0737. 800-467-0737. Now, Adam, what's the advantage to the pre-retiree for having this higher right now interest rate on?
9: Yeah, Jackie. So, I mean, really, if you think about it, and let me ask this question. Just think about this.
11: Okay.
9: Wouldn't it be nice? I'm going to, it's maybe not a question, a statement, but wouldn't it be nice if you know that your income stream was coming in regardless of what interest rates were, regardless of what the stock market did, regardless of, you know, it's coming in. And so I've got a lot of clients that really like that personal pension, where they carve off a piece of the money they have, and this was going to be for retirement income anyway, and let's just go build a personal pension that's going to pay you every day till the day you die. And
11: yeah,
9: you can set it up for just you, for you and your spouse, and with the long-term care benefits associated with it. It's just so when interest rates are higher, again, they're still close to 20-year highs. And I really don't know what's going to happen here because,
11: right.
9: You know, I feel like a little, I feel that Trump nominated Kevin Warsh or, you know, brought him on board here because he's going to be able to persuade him a little bit. And Trump wants interest rates down. That's my feeling on it. And who knows what's going to happen, but they're not going to be a lot higher. They're not going to be a lot lower. They're going to be, you know, there maybe is a quarter point, you know, increase or cut here, but this is kind of where they're at for the time being. But let's take advantage of it. You know, these rates are as high as they've been in 20 years. Let's take advantage of it. And if you think about it this way, you can get more income right now than you could 5 years ago, 10 years ago, 15 years ago, because those rates are higher. And so, yeah, is there a better, smarter, cheaper, safer, more efficient way of doing things? Do you want an income stream where it does not matter what the market does? It does not matter what interest rates do. You've got that personal pension coming in. I'm happy to walk you through that, see what the numbers look like. And, you know, all you have to do is get on the phone, get with Holly, my great assistant, Holly. She'll put you on my calendar and we can walk through it.
11: Brad, get a strategy session that could benefit you with the higher interest rates. 800-467-0737. Call Adam, 800-467-0737. And the show is Mile High Money. Now, Adam, are we going to shift? Because I have something I want to tell you a story. Is that okay?
9: Do it. Yeah.
11: All right. I was around in a social situation where I was probably the youngest person there, and it was a lot of retirees, people who are already retired. And you know, inevitably, because I work with you, you know, I should have handed out your business card. I'm not lying to you. But everyone, we got to talking about finances, or, you know, end of life plans, or, you know, I guess that's, you know, their medical situation. That's what people who are already in retirement have a lot of focus on. And I kept hearing that people, I have a financial retirement plan. My money is with Charles Schwab. Now, to me, after working with you for 3 years, that's not exactly a financial plan right? You're a planner for all of it, not just this, where your stocks are sitting.
9: Yeah, Jackie, it's a good point. So Charles Schwab is our custodian. So they're the ones that hold the money when it comes to our tactically managed portfolios. So they're the ones that put a big fence around your money, and they protect it, and they don't let any Tom, Dick, or Joe go in there, and there's no funny business, but they're the custodians. And so, yeah, I meet with people all the time that have money at Schwab. And it's not so much about where the money is the money, if the money's at Fidelity or Charles Schwab or LPL, you know, it's more about what's going on inside there, who's managing it. And that's where, I mean, we've got the best money managers on the planet that I've hand selected over the last 15 years, where we, you know, and no one's got the same portfolio. You know, it's not this cookie cutter approach. It's a custom portfolio that we build for people. And I say, okay, for this, you know, my client Jeff, for example, we've got, I think, probably six different money managers that are managing the money. They've all got a piece of the pie, and so if we don't like one, we fire them. If we like one, we could put more money in. But it's not this cookie cutter approach, and it's really who's managing the money inside of there and what's their track record. And so just having your money at Schwab, yeah, that's the custodian. But I do a lot more than that, and so that's one small piece of the pie. You know,
11: That's what I was thinking.
9: Yeah.
11: So, what about the rest of this? One lady and her husband had just passed away, and she was 72. Oh, I've got my RMDs coming up. She knew that part, but she had almost every asset still in the market. Mm-hmm. Is that prudent?
9: Well, so think about this. So last Friday, when the market was down, you know, 4-5% in one day, and listen, you know, so when you talk about numbers like this, and just to go through, because I took a quick snapshot here of, you know, you go, what did the market do last Friday? You know, mm-hmm. the stocks that were down, and I've got stock in all of these. AMD was down 11%, Intel was down 11%, SanDisk was down 11%, Qualcomm was down 11%, Micron was down 13%.
11: Wow.
9: ARM was down 13%. Marvel was down 17%. Okay. So that's in one day. But the flip side of that, those stocks over the last year, Marvel's up 300%. Micron's up 740%, right? AMD's up 300%. Intel's up 400%. So, you know, big picture here. But when you're looking at it on a daily basis and you go, oh, man, we're down 11%. Hey, oh, yeah, but with the last year, it's up 300, you know. But so, if you've got to take RMDs out, I got sidetracked there.
11: That's cool.
9: You know, if you have to take RMDs out, and all your money is in the stock market, and we have a day like last week, and let's say it's all in that, in just for this example, it's all in that one stock, and it's down 11%.
11: Right.
9: And you have to take the RMD out. Well, you have to sell some of that stock. So you're locking those losses in. Oh. And so you want to have a plan, right? An RMD solution, an RMD strategy, an RMD withdrawal strategy, where we've got multiple buckets where if the market is down, we don't have to sell from that bucket. We've got another bucket that we can pull from. And it's about having a strategy, a solution, RMD strategy, you know, and so Jackie, I think you can tell I'm extremely passionate about educating people, about doing the right thing for them. 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
15: 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Aviation's real growth began with government airmail contracts and then defending America in World War II. GPS was developed for the military long before it became something every driver uses. And the internet grew from a defense-funded research network into the backbone of modern life. The headline may be Elon Musk's net worth, but the real story is what happens when space becomes a genuinely useful infrastructure. And that begins today. Get my free 5-star rated newsletter every single morning. 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
10: Welcome in to Mile High Money with Adam Mohler.
11: Now, this is a lot of money we're talking about. Welcome back to Mile High Money with Adam Mohler and Jackie Selby. Look at all this money that people are leaving behind. $2.1 trillion, Adam, are left behind in old 401ks as Americans move around and don't claim that money?
9: Yeah, I think it was the estimated average forgotten 401k balance was over $66,000. So,
11: Yikes. Yeah,
9: big number. And, you know, I mean, people are, it's not like it used to be where you work for the same company your entire career. You know, you get a watch, you retire, you have Social Security come in, you get a pension from that company, you live for 5 years, you pass away, and that's that. You know, it's, right. Things have changed. And so, you know, a lot of people are hopping between jobs. And yeah, things get lost. But, you know, I know that there's some websites that we can point you to. It's, you know, it may not. I think that people get so busy in the everyday hustle and bustle that, you know, you can forget about this stuff.
11: Well, I think it's important to note that if the average forgotten 401k is 66 grand. This is not a day to cash it in and go on a trip. You probably, if you can find one of these accounts or you have one, good idea to roll it into an IRA.
9: Yeah, absolutely. And so I think that's, we haven't talked about this in a long time, Jackie, and I used to mention it all the time. I try to hit on the same things every show if I feel like they're very important. So some random listener, you know, I know my buddy and my good client, Derek, and Tristan, his brother, I know he's walking his dog and listening, but for some other people out there that are just driving by or going to the grandkids soccer game or whatever it is, you want to work with someone that's independent. You want to work with a fiduciary firm. And those are so important, right? And some of the things that I've seen over the years, and just, is there a better, smarter, cheaper, safer, more efficient way of doing things? Who are you working with? Why are you working with them? What do you have, an income plan? Do you have a withdrawal strategy? You know, things that I'm a fan of, things that I'm not a fan of. And we haven't talked about this in a while, but, you know, if you've got an old 401k that's lying around and you've left that employer, you've left the job, you've retired, that you got to roll that over into an IRA. You know, whether it's with me or whether it's with someone else, you know, you want to do that because, you know, with old 401ks, what I see is there's such limited funds inside there. You know, it's hard to figure out the fees that you're paying. You're not getting any advice. No one's helping you pick those. I never hear that. Out of the thousands of people I met with, I never hear, yeah, I've got this, you know, my 401k provider is doing a great job helping me manage the funds in there. I don't think I've ever once heard that. And, you know, you're limited in what funds you have available to you. Usually there's a few stock funds, a few equity funds, a few bond funds, and then a laundry list here of target date funds. And, you know, target date funds sound great where it makes it easy for you. You don't have to do anything, but they're typically the most expensive plans. They're the most expensive funds. And go and look at what they did in 2022. They were all down, you know, 12 to 20%. On average, they were down 17, 18%. And they're just going from stock to bond. So the closer you get to that target date, you're just going from stock to bond. And so, you know, again, there's a better way of doing it. If you've got an old 401k that's lying around, you want to roll that over into an IRA. And now you have control. So if you want to do tactically managed portfolios, if you want to do annuities, if you want to do CDs, if you want, whatever you want to do, now you can do it. You're not limited and restricted in that 401k plan. And so the other thing, Jackie, is if you're 59 and a half, you can do what's called an in-service rollover. So even if you're still working, you're saying, hey, I'm not going to retire. I'm still working. I like my job. You still can contribute. You still get the match. But once you hit 59 and a half, you can say, I want to take some of this money, and it depends on the employer, maybe all of the money, and do a rollover. It's called an in-service rollover. It's not taxable. You don't get penalized. You're just saying, hey, I want to take this money and do something better with it. And you can roll it over into an IRA. And now, again, you're not restricted and limited. You can do whatever you want with those funds.
11: I like the idea of that. Moving it instead of just forgetting about it, because it's easier to do that. Because, like you said, there could be fees in there, like Matt, and maybe even the employer has moved it to an IRA in your name. You got to find this stuff. There's a couple of websites, if you don't mind me throwing these out there, to find your own your old 401k, retirement savings lost and found. It's a database. You could Google search this, or the National Registry of Unclaimed Retirement Benefits. But do call Adam. He can also direct you at 800-467-0737, 800-467-0737. Let's get that thing to working for you a little bit better.
9: Yeah, and I think consolidating, too, can make life a lot simpler, right? And
11: yeah.
9: So we can compare everything, you know, and I'm not saying, hey, everyone should do this. Of course, we want to compare the fees and the investment options and, you know, everything about the old plan and the new plan. But it's, you know, I've met with thousands of people over the years, and I've seen what these old plans are. I've seen mm-hmm. the funds, I've seen the fees. And so it usually makes a lot of sense to do this. So
11: right. Again, get with Adam at 800-467-0737, 800-467-0737. So how can these old accounts that are floating out there somewhere, unclaimed almost, how can this affect a required minimum distribution for someone later on when they go to claim?
9: Yeah, Jackie. So, I mean, consolidation's a big
11: right.
9: one. Yeah, and really, but, you know, if you've got multiple accounts out there, it can make that RMD tracking a lot more more complicated. You know, so you got missing or undertaken, an RMD can trigger that, you know, IRS penalty. And so I think the biggest thing is just knowing what's out there, knowing what you have, consolidating accounts. And just so RMD, you know, your required minimum distribution. I know we were talking about rolling a 401k over to an IRA. And so RMD, required minimum distributions, is what you have to take out once you hit, again, it used to be 70 and a half. A lot of people still think that's where it is. And then it went to 72, now 73, it's going to 75. But you've got to take out, it's just under 4%. You got to take 4% out of all of those qualified accounts. So if you've got a 401k, you got an IRA, you got a 403b. Now those are separate tax codes, so you would have to take it out of all three. One thing I did want to mention though is there's the still working exception. So if you're still employed and you do not own 5% or more of the company sponsoring the 401k, then you can typically delay your RMDs until the year you actually retire. So that's probably the only reason that I would ever leave money in a 401k. But that never comes up. I mean, it's just, you know, people need money. We want to do, you know, another thing you can't do is you can't do Roth conversions if you got your money in a 401k. So, but I did want to hit on. So if you've got these different plans, let's say you've got a 401k and you've got an IRA. So we can't just take one required minimum RMD. We can't take one required minimum distribution to satisfy both of those. You have to take one from each.
11: Oh, boy.
9: Because it's a different tax code. Now, if you had two IRAs, you could take one RMD that could satisfy both. So
11: Yep.
9: So anyway, it's knowing what you have. You know, how many accounts do you have out there? Let's consolidate them. Let's make life easy for you.
11: Right. It even this could confuse the heirs. I mean, this could be part of some complication for your children if you have one that's floating out there. You've never done anything with it, and you pass away. I mean, it's just better to get it. You know, this outdated business all wrapped into something that you already know about that's growing for you, and Adam can help at 800-467-0737, 800-467-0737. It's a meaningful part of your retirement plan, knowing that all of your money is in the one place or somewhere where you can find it.
9: Yeah, absolutely. And it's, you know, I hear this a lot. I hear, you know, we shouldn't keep all of our eggs in one basket. And and that's not what you're doing if you've got a firm like myself that's helping you.
11: Right.
9: You know, it's consolidating and making sure that we're accounting for everything. But it's not having all your eggs in one basket. 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
11: Yeah, sometimes the best retirement conversations start with the questions people are most interested in, and maybe even the most embarrassed to ask. Because people grow defensive. No, I know it. We don't want to feel like a dum-dum. So let's just jump into a couple of these things here on Mile High Money with Adam Moeller. Hey, Adam, my spouse wants to retire next year, but I keep thinking, what if one more bad market year changes everything for us? So how do we know whether that fear is a warning sign or just anxiety?
9: Yeah, thank you for the question, and thank you for listening. And, you know, we talk about the different risks, right? I've got these different handouts that I give to people. One is, you know, from CNBC. It says the title is What Even Vanguard and Fidelity Can't Figure Out. Then we got the Forbes 10 Questions to Ask When Choosing a Financial Advisor. We've got the 12 Retirement Risks. We've got the Value of a Financial Advisor. All this stuff that I give to my clients. And one of them is this, the 12 Retirement Risks and what we can do about it. And number 7 on that list is the sequence of return risk, right? The risk of receiving low or negative returns in those first few years, in those early years. And what that can do to a retirement, and it can screw the whole thing up. And so, you know, making sure that you've got an income plan, and we talked about that on today's show, having a personal pension, having a withdrawal strategy, having a plan. You know, I've found that if you have a plan, you don't worry as much. You talk about sleepability, you talk about just not having to worry about it. And that's why on Friday last week, when the market got hammered, I got one call And that one call was my client, was for my one of my favorite clients, Jeff. And we just kind of talked through things and went, remember, we've got this personal pension set up for you. It doesn't matter. We don't need this money next week, next year, in 5 years, in 10 years, in 15 years. So why let's not put it in utility funds. Let's not put it in these defensive stock funds. Let's not put it in CDs or money markets. Or let's go and grow this money because it's going to be higher in 10, 15, 20, 20, you know, it's so if you've got a plan, I don't think you worry as much. And so, yeah, get on my calendar, get with Holly. Let me walk you through it. Let me show you what those numbers look like. And you know, just tell Holly, hey, you know, I was listening to the show and I want to look at a personal pension and what that can do for me. And we'll go from there.
11: That's good. Money that's flexible, money that's going to be there for you. That's important business. Adam's number, 800-467-0737, 800-467-0737. Holly's going to pick up the phone call. It's not some answering service. It's actually Holly, who's Adam's assistant, okay? 800-467-0737. All right, what about if a couple has several accounts from different jobs and every statement looks fine on its own, but how do they know if they actually work together as one retirement plan? Wow.
9: Yeah, thanks for the question. Thank you for listening. And I'm sure this show was helpful, you know, and we talked mm-hmm. about that. And just, you know, and what I see, Jackie, you know, what I see, I've met with thousands of people over the years. And what I see is that people don't know what they have. They've got fees that they don't know about. Right. They've got scattered accounts. They got a 401k here. They got an IRA here. And it's not a plan, right? How about it will come back as not a financial plan. You know, what does it mean if you tell me you've got a balanced account or a moderate portfolio? You know, what's your risk capacity? What's your risk tolerance? How much risk are you comfortable with taking? And so people just don't know what they have. They don't know what type of investment plan they have. And that's what we do for people when they come in and see us. You know, we call it a portfolio MRI or a portfolio X-ray when we go in and you got a second pair of eyes looking at it. And it's an easy one. Are you getting the right return for the amount of fees that you're paying and for the amount of risk that you're taking? And usually the answer is no. And so, mm-hmm. yeah, multiple accounts, it creates confusion around risk and taxes and beneficiaries and withdrawal order. And so, you know, all of those accounts can be, you know, different tax-wise. You want to make sure, you know, with the beneficiaries, we do a beneficiary review or a beneficiary audit, whatever you want to call it there. And I just want to circle back to that last client. And, you know, the only dumb question or silly question or is one that you don't ask. That's how I feel about it. And you shouldn't feel silly for being cautious. And, you know, the key is turning fear into a stress test. Let's stress test your plan. Let's again, go in and do a portfolio X-ray and see if, you know, see what your plan's doing. Let's open up the hood and see what your accounts are doing.
11: Mm-hmm. It's 800-467-0737. No question's a dumb question. 800-467-0737. Adam is an expert in these fields, but he's not an expert in every field. And so he doesn't expect you to be an expert in his field. But he's happy to share that information with you. It's a bit of education. 800-467-0737. All right, Adam, how about a healthy 63-year-old, but parents are both needing care in their 80s? And so this woman is asking, how do I plan for the inevitability that I'm going to need help without letting long-term fears take over my retirement? It is scary.
9: Yeah, it is. And I just say that it's encouraging because I'd say organization alone can sometimes reveal planning opportunities. I'd say that, you know, right now, if there's a little bit of fear, if there's a little bit of worry, if there's, hey, maybe it's a wake-up call. Maybe listening to this show, we're going, hey, let's do something about it. I mean, most people that come into my office and say they want help with planning for long-term care, it's not just because they were thinking about it randomly. It's because they're dealing with it with a friend, a neighbor, a parent, and they're going, hey, I'm seeing what this is doing, this $10,000 a month going out. I want to prepare for this. I want to prepare so my kids don't have to deal with this. And so, yeah, I mean, long-term care and what that is, long-term care planning, it's when someone can't do daily activities, you know, bathing, dressing, eating, you know, and so if you can't perform those things, who's going to help you? You know, or do you have someone that's going to help you? Are you going to take on that financial responsibility of $10,000 a month on your own? Do you have a separate account somewhere that's going to pay for that? And so, you know, kind of the two ways you can do it. I'm getting sidetracked here a little bit, but I'm going to keep going. So the two ways you can do it is you can self-insure and just go, hey, I know it's a risk and I'm going to pay for it. Or you can bring an insurance company on board and shift some of that risk to them. So you got traditional plans, you've got asset-based plans, whether it's a life insurance-based or annuity-based. I'm actually doing both of those as we speak. I've got two separate clients. One of them I'm doing a life insurance-based plan. The other I'm doing an annuity-based plan. And so, you know, I prefer those because someone is going to get something for the money that you're putting in, and it's going to be, you know, tax-free and leveraged up. And so, you know, again, you've got to jump through a few hoops here. You got to do some medical underwriting, but there's a good way of doing it and a not so good way of doing it. And so, but it takes planning. And the younger you are, the healthier you are, the cheaper it is. So again, I started this show by saying, hey, there's no time like right now, today. Today's the day. If this is on your mind, if it's something you're thinking about, you know, pick up the phone, get with Holly. She'll get you on my calendar. For listeners of my show, they take priority and they get on my calendar and I see them. And so if that's something, if there's a concern out there, whether it's long-term care planning, whether it's estate planning, whether it's, hey, this market volatility that we're seeing, I want to get a guaranteed lifetime income stream. I want to get a personal pension. I want to, you know, I want to plan. Then let's do it. And let's do it today.
11: It's easy enough. 800-467-0737. 800-467-0737. Because it can be really devastating to the person who has to care for them, especially if you're still working. But this lady, she's 63 and healthy. So get a call into Adam. Are these things, do you put a lump sum in there? Is it something you can pay monthly or what?
9: Yeah, I mean, it depends.
11: Jackie,
9: the plans have changed so much over the years. Mm-hmm. You know, it just like, you know, you say that word annuity and how much those have changed. Same thing with life insurance and long-term care insurance. All those products and strategies have changed and improved so much over the years. So, yeah, if you want to do a lump sum one-time payment and be done with it, you can do it that way. You can do an annual or a monthly payment. And so it's just, you know, again, everyone's different. Everyone's different in the amount of money they have, what they're trying to accomplish here, and so we can set up a strategy that'll work for you.
11: Oh, that's really good to know, because people in that age group, you know, in the 55 to 65 or whatever, maybe their kids are already gone and they could plunk some money in there. They're not giving so much to the children. It just depends. 800-467-0737. Everyone's different. 800-467-0737. That's just the way my mind works. All right. Here's a couple. They're saying we're comfortable. We still hesitate every time we spend money on something, though. Anytime we spend something, spend money on something fun. So how do you talk to people about telling them to go out and actually enjoy your retirement, for heaven's sakes?
9: Yeah, Jackie, spending from savings feels emotionally different from spending a paycheck.
11: And it does.
9: So building that personal paycheck, building that personal pension where you got that monthly income stream coming in is a great way to do that. You know, many retirees underspend because they do not have that clear withdrawal strategy. And so I really feel that retirees deserve permission to enjoy the life they plan for when the numbers support it. So, you know, having a personal pension, having an income stream that they can count on regardless of the market, regardless of interest rates, that's powerful. It's sleepability. It's not having to worry about things, Jackie. And a lot of our listeners have been calling in saying, you know, Adam, I've saved well, but I'm concerned about the volatility. I'm concerned about having enough money to last through retirement. Jackie, making sure that folks have an income plan that will last their entire life is what drives us. It's what we're good at. It's what we do day in and day out. Again, I'm going to open up my calendar for the next 10 callers. We offer a free, no cost, no obligation financial review. In this analysis, you're going to get a fee report. You're going to get a risk assessment. I'm going to personally help educate you in how to recognize unnecessary losses in your portfolio and see if by simply protecting your retirement investment, you could experience dramatic growth potential. Secondly, we will perform a tax analysis to reveal how you could possibly reduce your taxes and increase your cash flow. We will also develop a customized income plan utilizing proven strategies, which could strengthen your retirement income and take the worry out of living in retirement. In short, we're going to take the guesswork out of financial planning for you. So again, for the next 10 callers, that's it's a a comprehensive financial review from a licensed fiduciary that we're providing complimentary with no obligation. If you call right now, we'll also include our latest educational resource, How to Retire Worry-Free. This report is invaluable, and the knowledge inside could save you thousands in retirement.
11: All right, let's do it. 800-467-0737. 800-467-0737. Everyone needs to retire. Might as well get some information on board before it happens. And keep in mind that Adam Moeller is an independent advisor, and he has to act in a fiduciary fashion. That's his whole deal. 800-467-0737. 800-467-0737. Great show this week, Adam.
9: Great show. Thanks, Jackie.
8: Information presented on this program is believed to be factual and up-to-date, but we do not guarantee its accuracy, and it should not be regarded as a complete analysis of the subjects discussed. Discussions and answers to questions do not involve the rendering of personalized investment advice, but are limited to the dissemination of general information. A professional advisor should be consulted before implementing any of the options presented. Encompass Moore Asset Management is registered as an investment advisor with the SEC and only transacts business in states where it is properly registered or is

0: Details have not yet emerged, but retired Vice Admiral Robert Harward said this appears to be in Iran's best interest to open the Strait of Hormuz.
1: So as I understand it, if the straits are open, they would be able to flow their oil as well. Now, that would not relieve the money that's frozen or the other sanctions they have. But as I understand it, that's the quid pro quo.
0: A senior White House official said that the president's going to meet with Arab leaders at the G7 summit to discuss efforts to wind down the war. The executive director of the Kennedy Center certified that President Trump's name has been removed from the building, complying with the judge's order to do so by noon today after the ruling that only Congress can change the name. Game 5 of the NBA Finals at 8:30 Eastern in San Antonio, the Knicks, one win away from their first title in 53 years. This is ABC News. The U.S. men made an emphatic debut at the World Cup, thrashing Paraguay 4-1 in Los Angeles. ABC's Christian Cordero is there.
2: The Americans are here.
3: Team USA is flying high at the top of the group. More than 70,000 soccer fans packing SoFi Stadium to witness the first men's World Cup match on U.S. soil in 32 years.
0: It's the first time ever the U.S. scored four goals in a World Cup game. Next up, Australia on Friday in Seattle. Pope Leo concluded his trip to Spain, but not without incident. A technical problem left his plane grounded in the Canary Islands. The King of Spain saved the day. He offered his private plane to the Pope to allow him to return to Rome. The plane took off about 3 hours behind schedule. There's been another serious shark attack in Australia 1 week after a man was killed while spearfishing. Authorities say a woman was critically hurt when she was bitten at the popular Coogee Beach in Sydney. I'm Brian Clark, ABC News.
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9: Relatively light traffic across the Denver metro area right now with no major stalls, delays, or crashes on any of your highways. No major stalls, delays, or crashes off highway either. Peña Boulevard, wonderful and wide open both directions. Boulder Turnpike, clean and green both directions as well. With traffic, I'm Vic D.
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5: 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I'm Alex Dingman. 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So if you do have at least $500,000, $1 million or more in investable assets to really create this retirement plan, then call or text the word VISIT to 720-405-4040. But yes, Linda, back to this number. When you hear this, that people think they need $1.46 million, kind of a specific number, but when they say they need that much to retire comfortably, what's your reaction to this?
6: Well, I share your thought. Yeah. That's a very specific number.
5: Right. Isn't it? I need exactly 1.45 will not cover it. Yeah.
6: That's right. Oh my gosh. Well, you know, I think we've talked about it some in the past that one of my pet peeves when I see some articles in publications that everybody needs $2 million or $3 million to live a retirement lifestyle.
5: Mm-hmm.
6: Well, it depends on the lifestyle they need or want.
5: Of course.
6: It depends on where you live.
5: Yeah.
6: Absolutely. Where you live is a big impact. It depends on how much debt you're carrying into retirement. The more debt that you're carrying into retirement, the more you need saved up for sure.
5: Great point.
6: But, you know, I have family in Arkansas in the Ozarks. And to retire in the Ozarks, where they live, very small town,
5: mm-hmm.
6: it doesn't take very much money at all in terms of the everyday living expenses and so on. Sure. Property is less expensive than Colorado, much less. And, you know, the lifestyle's a lot different. There aren't nearly as many things to spend your money on. So it doesn't take as much money to retire there as it might here or someplace else.
5: Mm-hmm.
6: So one of the things that I always think about when I see those different articles that mention specific numbers that people need, it depends on a lot of things, as I just said. Depends on your lifestyle, where you live. Depends on your debt. But then what kind of lifestyle you want to live. But there are outside factors, too, that are going to impact you, like inflation.
5: Mm.
6: You know, that's going to continue. The money you have today, the money you spend today, isn't what you'll be spending a few years from now just by virtue of inflation, because the long-term average inflation is 3%. And we've seen years where inflation is very, very high, years where it's very, very low, but the long-term average is 3%. That means year over year, you know, every 10 years or so, you're going to be spending a lot more money than you were spending 10 years prior. So we need to think about that. Living longer lifespans, that makes people feel like they need to save more because you might be living a lot longer. You know, I have relatives that live into their 90s and hundreds. Joel, one of our advisors here, has relatives who lived well into their early hundreds. So will he live to his early hundreds? Will I live to my early hundreds? Who knows? None of us know. So we just need to plan for the best that we can, plan for as long as we can, save, and just keep those things in mind. Other things that people get concerned about are uncertainty about future benefits. Social Security, are they going to cut it in 2032? I'll be really surprised if they don't come up with something to try to make that Social Security benefit hold up.
7: I sure hope.
6: Yeah, absolutely. Because so many people, that is their sole source of living, and they can't afford to have that cut right. by 20, 25% or more.
7: No.
6: So hopefully that's going to be fixed, but there will no doubt be some changes. They might make full retirement age later, older. They might have some needs based. So the more income you have from other sources, they might be more likely to cut some Social Security. It's hard to say. I mean, right now, this is all just a wild guess of what they might do. But I know they've got to work on it. They've been kicking the can down the road too many years. That's a nonpartisan statement, by the way.
7: Right. Well, and Linda, what I was going to say, too, to your point here, and we're going to discuss some other things related to this study, but really, you know, coming back to having this plan and the importance there, and just discuss that as well, how when you look at this and we're talking about, you know, how much is needed, but just the importance of making sure that everybody looks at this independently and, you know, don't be maybe overconfident or less confident, depending on what you see here and written in different articles, that it is certainly going to be a very personal discussion for you and your financial person, for sure.
6: Oh, it absolutely is. You know, averages are just mathematical statistics, calculations. They don't have anything to do with you personally in terms of how much you personally are going to need to retire, because there's so many different variables that go into it. So that's why we always say every individual who's getting ready to retire or already retired really should have a written retirement income plan that lays out what your income's going to be, where it's coming from, which account to draw from first, how much you need to spend during your lifetime, and how much you want to spend during your lifetime, so that you can see, have you saved enough? Do you need to save some more if you're still working? You know, what are the choices? What could you adjust if you wanted to adjust something? But the bottom line is, not a lot of people have $1.46 million saved up for retirement, but they're retiring quite well without that. So I would say have confidence.
7: Yes.
6: Number one.
7: Good.
6: And let's get a written retirement income plan in place so you can see what really needs to happen for you to have the kind of retirement lifestyle that you're hoping for. But it all starts with a call to our office. Either call or text the word VISIT, V-I-S-I-T, to 720-405-4040. That's 720-405-4040. And schedule a complimentary 20-minute phone visit with one of our advisors to begin the process of figuring out, have you saved enough for your specific retirement years? Of course, you do need to have saved. And so that's why we always say, if you've saved at least $500,000, $1 million or more, then feel welcome to give us a call or text the word VISIT, 720-405-4040, and talk with one of our advisors, ask questions, and begin the process to figure out whether you've actually saved what you need to for your retirement years. You might be pleasantly surprised.
7: That is Linda Gardner, CEO, co-founder of Blue Heron Capital here in Inglewood, Colorado. This is Your Money, Your Retirement. Do want to let people know that the podcast version of the show is always available. Whatever your favorite streaming service may be, Apple, Spotify, iHeart, all you need to do is search for the Your Money, Your Retirement podcast. Be sure to subscribe as well so you can stay in the loop with the latest episodes. Talking today about this magic number, just a couple minutes left here before we need to move on. Longevity, a real concern. We have a quarter of Americans believing that they could live to 100. We've talked about how that is happening more and more, which is great, but this does adjust the plan in what do we need to be thinking about here, Linda?
6: Well, I think it brings us back to the same thing. I'd hate to sound like a broken record, but, you know, without a written retirement income plan, you don't know how much you need. But that is why we always create plans also that go to age 100, because so many people are reaching that magic age or getting very close to it. So you want to make sure that your money's going to last as long as you do. And if you pass away, if when you pass away, there's still money left over, that's okay, right?
7: Sure, yeah.
6: Versus running out a few years before you pass away, that's not okay.
7: No.
6: So we want you to be able to retire with confidence, knowing that you've saved enough, you have a written plan to know how your income's going to come in, where it comes from, how you're going to spend it. Oh, and you know, something we don't say very often, these written retirement income plans, they're not one and done. Mm. They need to be updated regularly because life changes. Your needs change.
7: Yeah.
6: You might have noticed this as you get older, Alex. You'll notice it.
7: Oh, yeah.
6: Life changes.
7: Sometimes rapidly.
6: That's right. And so we always want to meet with our clients regularly to make sure that whatever we have in your planning is still appropriate and it's keeping up with the changes in your particular life so that you continue on your retirement journey with confidence.
7: Yeah.
6: You know, that makes it all much better.
7: Yeah. No, that is great and very important to have that partner. And again, it starts with this complimentary 20-minute phone visit with one of the Blue Heron Capital advisors. Could be Joel Cavalier, might be Zach Roberts. All you need to do is call this number or text the word VISIT to 720-405-4040. Again, you can just text the word VISIT, V-I-S-I-T, to the number 720-405-4040. 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
7: Most people spend their entire working lives looking forward to a retirement as a time when things finally get simpler, including the tax bill. So when I tell you that for many retirees, taxes often get more complicated, can actually go up after they stop working, well, that can be hard to believe. This is Your Money, Your Retirement. I'm Alex Dingman, and I am here with Linda Gardner, CEO and co-founder of Blue Heron Capital, and then also Zach Roberts, co-owner of Blue Heron Capital here in Englewood, Colorado, the team serving the Denver metro area, all of Colorado, and beyond. And we're going to be talking about a lot of things about retirement, some things, and I get some thoughts rolling and hope that you call in wanting to schedule a visit. But I do want to point people to a great resource as well. We have a lot of folks who listen to the program that maybe are farther out from retirement or maybe not sure how close they are to retirement. A great place to start is by requesting this free Blue Heron Retirement Toolkit. 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So all you need to do is simply text the word KIT, that's K-I-T, to the number 720-405-4040. Again, request that free Blue Heron Retirement Toolkit by texting the word KIT, K-I-T, to 720-405-4040. Linda, Zach, why can so many retirees be blindsided by a tax bill that maybe they never saw coming and maybe never planned for?
12: Well, you kind of said it a little earlier, Alex. A lot of people think that things are just going to get a lot simpler on that front, and then all of a sudden you retire and you may have 401k IRA income that is fully taxable. Figuring out how much of your Social Security may be taxable, other sources like if you have a pension, maybe figuring out how that plays into it too. It's quite the tax web there, if you will. And, you know, a lot of people going into retirement that we've just seen from folks that have called in, they may have had a tax preparer that's kind of doing their taxes year to year, but not necessarily a tax plan. Mm. And it's funny, kind of this year, especially with the tax law changes that just recently happened, we've gotten, Linda, a lot more questions about, there's a lot of tax law changes, I'm getting ready to retire and I don't know what I don't know. So how do we plan for these taxes in retirement? It's come up a lot this year.
6: It really has. And I think those are good questions because that really shows that people are paying attention, hearing in the news one way or another that there are lots of changes going on and they may affect them once they decide to be retired. So sometimes people go into retirement thinking, well, I'm not going to have to pay tax anymore because I'm retired. And they've been told all their lives that their income's going to be lower in retirement, so they don't have to pay tax. Well, the problem with that particular statement is most people we see don't want to reduce their lifestyle when right. they retire. Having lower income typically means you're not going to be spending as much. Is that your plan? Is that what you want to do? If it is, terrific. But for most folks we meet, that's not the plan. In fact, they might want to spend more than they were spending before they retired mm-hmm. because now they have time to spend it.
7: Yeah.
6: Is that what you see?
12: Absolutely. Yep. We see that every single day.
7: Yeah. That makes perfect sense. Now, Zach, you said something here that Social Security becomes taxable. Hold on. I thought Social Security, that check was tax-free. Is that not true? What are you talking about, Zach?
12: Well, I'll steal Linda's answer. It depends. But the Social Security tax piece, it can be complex. And for a lot of folks, you know, your Social Security may be taxable up to 85%. And that is a common myth that we see. A lot of folks think that their Social Security is going to be exempt from tax. And the 85% that I'm talking about is the federal side of it. But your Social Security may be taxed less than that, just depending on other income sources that you have. But Linda, you were actually talking about a really good story about this that I think may potentially resonate with some of the listeners too. So I think that'd be, if you're willing to share it, I think that'd be good.
6: Oh, yeah. Yeah. Well, you know, I talk about Dad every so often, and I'll never forget years and years ago when they first changed the law to say that some of the Social Security benefits could be taxable for folks. dad called me up and he was just madder than all get out. And he said, why are they doing this? How can that be? That's not allowed, because when Social Security was created, it was promised it would never be taxed. Mm. That was the promise when it was first created. But you know how things work and with tax laws and politicians and all that sort of thing. Things change.
7: You don't say.
6: Yeah, things change. And so they started taxing some of the Social Security. And then a few years later, they started taxing some more of it. So the Democrats took responsibility for part of it and the Republicans did. So it's nonpartisan. Both of them had a hand in taxing some Social Security benefits. So that is the one thing that you do need to know up front. Now, the other thing that's getting people confused today is when they were hearing all about the big, beautiful bill from last year, they heard that Social Security isn't taxed. And they still hear it sometimes, people saying, no more tax on Social Security. Well, that's not quite what ended up in the bill. What ended up in the bill was an extra potential $6,000 per person age 65 or older as a deduction from their income. But if you have income from IRAs, 401ks, rental properties, pensions, investments, you may well be paying some tax on some of your Social Security.
7: Yeah, no, and that's really important. And I think another thing is income sources are going to look different for different folks. So Social Security timings can be different for people. Some people might have a pension, IRA size can differ, 401k. How can you customize then the approach? How do you go about this process when we're trying to create this income for folks to live on in retirement?
12: Well, I talked a little bit earlier about the tax planning, which is more forward-looking. Tax preparation is just looking back at the year and getting the return done. And that has its place. That's absolutely an important thing to do. But tax planning is forward-looking, you know, maybe a year, two, five, maybe even 10 years ahead or longer to try to determine, with the blend of different income sources that you just mentioned there, Alex, how that all ties together too. You know, I'll give you a really good example of this. We met with a couple a handful of months ago who had retired a year or two ago, and they were pretty much just living on Social Security and a small pension, and a very small amount of the Social Security wasn't taxed for them. So they were sitting in a pretty good tax spot there too. But as we were kind of talking through things, I noticed that they had a lot of IRA 401k dollars. And I asked, I'm like, have you ever considered what happens when those required distributions have to start and you start to have to take money out of those types of accounts? And they kind of sat back and they said, well, no, we hadn't thought about that piece. And that's where the tax planning can come in, because just for those required distributions alone, you know, and we see this with other folks too, may not need that income, but that just required distribution piece alone could push your taxes a lot higher too. And obviously that situation's different for every person, but that's something that we see quite often. And that's where the benefit of tax planning comes in, to help identify those potential roadblocks along the way and to help address them and help account for them in the future.
7: Yep. Well, and we've talked a little bit today about maybe some misinformation out there, or maybe just misunderstanding about things, about what's taxed, how's it taxed. And I think this really speaks to the importance of getting guidance from a financial professional. There's so many resources out there, friends, family, internet, but with all of this stuff, and I know that you guys hear it, it comes back and then you're having to explain to folks, well, it depends, or actually the real thing is this. And so I think, again, it's just another opportunity to speak to the importance of, when it comes to this kind of thing, to get guidance from people that are in this world.
6: Well, it really does make sense. You know, we focus on retirement planning, the full complement of retirement planning, including the income planning, tax planning, estate planning, investment planning, long-term care planning, all of it together. We focus on that. We work with people who are getting close to retired or already in retirement every day. We've done it for years, so we know the kinds of things that really impact folks when they reach their retirement years. But this tax planning, we can see what kinds of taxes might be coming down the road, as Zach said, you know, next year, 5 years, 10 years, and so on. We never know for sure because we aren't the ones who pass tax laws, but we know the kinds of things that can be happening. And so if we can take some action today to figure out how to turn some of that forever tax money into never in the future taxed money, that can really go a long way toward helping you get through your retirement years and minimize those taxes you might have to be paying. Very, very important. Now, it really depends on whether you've saved well for your retirement. And so that's why we always say if you've saved at least $500,000, $1 million, several million for your retirement years, and you want to find out what it looks like for you, for your income in the future, where it's coming from, for possible taxes in the future, as well as strategies that you might consider taking now to make the future less taxable, if you will, then give us a call. 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
7: Earlier, we laid out how retirement plan withdrawals and Social Security taxation can conspire to push a retiree's tax bill far higher than expected. 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If you hear something on the show today, it resonates with you and maybe inspiring you to come up with your own written retirement income plan, or maybe you need a second opinion on your plan after hearing something on the show today, all you need to do is call this number, 720-405-4040. You can also simply text the word VISIT to 720-405-4040 to schedule that free 20-minute phone visit with one of the Blue Heron Capital advisors. This does work best if you have at least $500,000, $1 million or more in investable assets. But yes, back to this conversation here today, talking about taxes in retirement. We'd like to talk solutions on the show also. Talk about this concept, another kind of buzz term that we need to explain, tax diversification. What are we talking about? How does that relate to our conversation today?
12: Well, when you think of diversification, most people think of the investments with stocks and bonds, and that's good to think about too. But you can also think about diversification with the different tax types of accounts that you have as well. And when you have more diversification with the tax types, you have more choices in the future about where you can pull money from in retirement if you need it, and can kind of have a little bit more of your control of your tax situation there. So there's really three types of tax buckets there to think about. So that first one is going to be your pre-tax accounts. So that's going to be like your IRAs, your 401ks, your TSPs, your 457s, your pre-tax retirement accounts that you have. And that's what a lot of folks have. And you may have saved very well in there, and that's fantastic. But every withdrawal out of those types of accounts is ordinary income. And so money coming out of there, that can quickly accelerate your tax bill down the road, just because everything coming out of it is fully taxable. Your second bucket that you have is going to be your after-tax money. And that's going to be like your brokerage accounts, your regular investment accounts, where your contributions in are already taxed, but your earnings on that money is what's going to be taxed to you. And if it's and ideally, hopefully, that money is taxed at long-term capital gains rates, which is a little bit more favorable. And that's for anything held longer than a year and a day in those types of accounts too. So a little bit different way how that type of money is taxed. And then the third bucket, which is kind of our favorite one, is the Roth bucket. And that's the tax-free bucket. So that's going to be your Roth IRAs, your Roth 401ks, your tax-free retirement accounts. Qualified withdrawals out of those accounts, they don't show up on your tax return at all. Those are truly tax-free to you. That's why we always say tax-free is always better.
7: Yeah. Yeah.
6: That's right.
7: Well, and as we discuss this, I know then you have to make decisions about which bucket you pull from and when, and what does this process look like? So you have these different buckets. How do we go about this process of choosing when and where you pull the money from?
6: Well, that's all part of the planning process. You know, we have a great software, in fact, a couple of them, very sophisticated softwares. One is for taxes alone, and one is for your retirement income and incorporates the taxes. And we use those to judiciously decide where the money should come from. We know how much you need, and we do the planning all along the way to figure out how we can optimize your taxes, keeping them as low as possible, using up the lower tax rates. You know, we have some really nice low tax rates right now. We like to say taxes are on sale because we have some of the lowest tax rates we've had almost forever. Back in the 70s, the tax rates were 70%, the top tax rate. And it was incredibly high at that point. Today, the top tax rate's 37%. That's quite a difference, about 50% or so.
7: Right.
6: So, you know, we have a lot of different ways to plan today, and the taxes are lower. So we really want to take advantage of those planning opportunities, not only for this year and next year, but for years down the road. It's just so important to be looking at all of that as a part of the planning process.
7: Yeah, absolutely. I want to mention here something too. I love to have you all explain things that are set out there, and I'll make sure people are clear on it. So Roth accounts, this can be a tax-free bucket. Now, most people will have retirement savings, maybe concentrated in traditional IRAs, 401ks. Is there a way to actually build that Roth bucket if you do not have one already?
12: The good news is, yes, there is.
7: Well,
12: there's ways to get money over. I know. Yes, there's light at the end of the tunnel there, Alex. That's good. No, that's one thing that it's, you know, depending on your situation, could be a great strategy for you to look at. And what we're talking about is Roth conversions. And that's where you pay tax now at those on-sale tax rates that Linda was just talking about, and convert that money over to a Roth IRA where it can grow tax-free for you over time. Now, it may not necessarily make sense, depending on your situation, may not necessarily make sense to do that all in one year. That's why, you know, working with advisors like us can kind of help map that out and help give you a roadmap for how to potentially do that. But carefully converting over time can just help give you more control of that money down the road and help build up that tax-free bucket for you too.
6: Well, that's right. Yeah, converting from traditional IRAs, 401ks into Roth IRAs, Roth 401ks, maybe considering contributions up front into Roth IRAs and Roth 401ks, if those are available to you. Those are just awesome ways that a person can begin to build that tax-free bucket up. Because what Roth means is once you've had a Roth IRA in place for 5 years, then and you're 59 and a half for sure, then future distributions out of the Roth IRAs are tax-free. Both the money that you put into it, because you already paid tax on that part, and all the earnings in the Roth account will be tax-free. They'll be tax-free to you. And then if they're inherited by your spouse or your children, they're tax-free to them also. Tax-free is always good in our mind. So that's one we really like to work on building up. But it's not just go out and convert everything you have today to a Roth, because you pay tax on what you're converting today at the time that you convert it.
7: Mm-hmm.
6: And so this has to be planned carefully so that you know what you're doing, the kinds of taxes you need to pay, and so on. And we just help you figure that out. Is it right for everybody? Well, it depends.
7: Yeah, exactly.
6: You know, maybe your income is so high, it doesn't make a lot of sense right now to do conversions. But it's something that needs to be definitely a part of the planning consideration for you.
7: Yes. No, thank you for that, Linda. And Zach mentioned earlier the three different possible buckets: pre-tax, after-tax, tax-free. You're going to have some folks out there, and many folks maybe just don't really know where they stand. And I know that this is something that you can help folks with. You'll discover this during those initial conversations of, okay, lay it out for me. What does it look like? And then you'll be able to help to go through to say, okay, this goes in this bucket, this goes here, and then you can start forming a plan from there.
12: Well, absolutely, Alex. You know, we talk about the 20-minute phone visit that we offer on the show that's complimentary to you. And that's really the first step where we start to just lay the foundation and get the basics of where you stand today. That's just our introductory starting point. But when we go to that next step with us here in our office, where we start to evaluate kind of where you stand right now and lay the foundation for the planning that we can do for you in the future. And that's kind of where we can start to identify what types of accounts do you have. Maybe you have a lot in that pre-tax bucket and you're thinking, gosh, I'm really concerned about what that may look like for me in the future. Well, those are where we can start to address some of that and start to dig into some of the questions that you have and start to outline that plan for you too. So that's, again, the 20-minute phone visit is the perfect place to start for that if that's something that you're interested in doing. Tax planning is definitely a key focus of what we focus on. With Linda being a CPA, we talk a lot of tax, and we love talking about taxes with folks because it's so important in retirement planning as well too. So if that's something that you're interested in, you can schedule that 20-minute visit free of charge. You can call the number 720-405-4040 to set up that complimentary 20-minute phone visit, or you could text the word visit to that same number as well, 720-405-4040.
7: No, thank you for Zach for that, Zach. So important. Also want to point people to the website, yourmoneyyourretirement.com. 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And that is a great thing to go through. And maybe it'll be affirmation. Maybe it'll, oh, wow, okay, I'm doing pretty good. Maybe it'll have some things on there, and likely so, that'll be like, okay, we need to address that. Maybe you haven't thought of that, but it'll get kind of the thoughts rolling. 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Also, inside will be a free copy of Linda's book as well, Your Money, Your Retirement. Another great place to start. Maybe you're 10 years out from retirement and wanting to kind of know more about what maybe is going to be the thought process when you're working with the Blue Heron Capital team. Another great place to start there is by reading that book, Your Money, Your Retirement. 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
7: The Blue Heron Capital team receives questions each and every week about all things retirement. We like to compile some of those and answer them during our Your Money, Your Retirement mailbag portion of the show. Going to do that now. Do need to let people know, though, that always be aware we are answering these questions in general terms only, since we do not know everything about their situations. We do recommend that before taking any action on something that you hear in our show, that you meet with a qualified professional. I'm Alex Stingman. This is Your Money, Your Retirement, and I am here with the team from Blue Heron Capital, Linda Gardner, CEO and co-founder. She's a CPA, certified estate planner, and a financial advisor. And then also with us, Zach Roberts, financial advisor, Irma, certified planner, and co-owner of Blue Heron Capital. Linda, Zach's been a great show, and we'll continue here with this mailbag segment that we always enjoy. So we'll jump into it. This first question is out of Centennial. And this person says, how do I know if my current advisor is properly addressing taxes in retirement?
12: That's a great question, and that's a big one, because taxes can be one of your biggest expenses in retirement. And that question's actually come up quite a lot lately in the conference room. And usually my first question back is, when is the last time that your advisor looked at your tax return? Mm. And if the answer to that is never, or it's been a few years, that could be a red flag that you're not getting a lot of tax planning there too. In fact, for us, one of the documents that we actually ask that you bring in with one of your first visits with us is your tax return, because we have no way to know on the tax side that any of the planning strategies that we're talking about are right for you or even appropriate without reviewing that tax plan. And we do not do any tax planning without a tax return here for any of our clients too. So that is a big question you can ask right off the bat to know if you're getting that tax planning or not.
7: No, that's great, Zach. And for this individual, if they're out there, maybe they want that second opinion. What should they do?
12: Absolutely. Well, if that's something that you'd like, you can give us a call to set up a 20-minute phone visit. It's complimentary, free of charge, and just gives us a good chance for you to share some of the questions that you have or concerns, and we can kind of answer what we can and talk through next steps. So just to do that, it's free of charge. You just got to request it. 720-405-4040 is the number to call. It usually works best if you've saved at least $500,000, $1 million, or even several million for your retirement. But that 20-minute phone visit, again, you could text the word visit to that number as well, too, 720-405-4040.
7: Thank you for that, Zach. All right, next question out of North Glen. This person says, my parents, getting older, starting to get more involved in their finances. They've asked me to be their power of attorney, and I'm happy to help, but I don't fully understand what that role entails. What are some potential legal, maybe financial responsibilities to consider if I do accept this role?
6: Well, it's a very important role, and I'm glad you're asking about these kinds of things. One of the things that you need to know is when you act as someone's financial power of attorney, you need to work in their best interest. You're required by law to work in their best interest. You are acting for them with their finances, and so you don't want to take advantage of them, just be now helping yourself to their bank account and so on.
7: Right.
6: Because that is a problem.
7: Yeah.
6: So that's the primary thing. You need to be willing and able to act in their best interest. They're asking for you to help because maybe they're beginning to worry about what happens if they become incapacitated.
7: Yeah.
6: Who's going to be able to sign their checks and pay their bills and take care of financial responsibilities? That's what a financial power of attorney does. Medical power of attorney, you're speaking for them when they can't speak for themselves to the doctors and medical folks. So again, acting in their best interest in accordance with however you understand them to want you to behave.
7: Yeah, no, that's great. A lot to consider there. Nothing you want to just jump into. It's like when we discuss, you know, taking care of them, you know, physically, your parents. Sounds like a great idea. Move in and start taking care of folks, but there's just a lot to consider. It doesn't mean you're a bad person if after you think about it and you're like, well, actually, I might not be equipped for this. So kind of the same deal here.
6: Right. Absolutely right.
7: Yeah. No, thank you for that, Linda. All right. Next question out of Aurora. This person says, my wife and I disagree on how much to help our adult children financially. I'm worried about spoiling them or hurting our own retirement. She feels like we should be more generous. Is there a healthy way to approach this so we can support our kids without enabling them? You guys don't ever get into a middle of a conversation like this. What are you talking about?
12: Never, Alex.
7: No, never happens.
6: Every week.
7: Yeah,
6: really.
7: All the time. Yeah.
12: Well, yeah, that's a question that comes up quite a lot for us. And, you know, the first thing that we always start with is planning for you, making sure that you both are going to be okay to and through your retirement years. That's step one, because we want to make sure that you've got the fuel to last through your retirement. But if you do have a lot of, you know, potentially maybe leaving behind a decent sized legacy for your kids and want to do more of that active giving while you're still alive, well, one option to help still benefit them, but to kind of help alleviate your fear of potentially spoiling them, is to make those gifts as retirement account contributions. Like, for example, setting up a Roth IRA for your kids, if they're eligible to do it, and make those contributions directly into an account like that. That way you're still benefiting them for the future, but you know that that money is going into something for their long-term savings as well, too. That's something that we have seen some folks do as well from time to time. So a couple different ways there, but it really starts with putting that plan together to make sure that you both are going to be okay. And then anything else from there, a lot of different strategies available to you.
6: Sure. And another thing I like to add is sometimes folks want to help give the kids some funds to put down on a house. So to get their first house started, and today's world, homes are so expensive. Sometimes you need a little bit of a boost on the down payment. And so maybe that could be something good. Mm-hmm. But the bottom line is whatever the two of you decide to do, you need to be looking at your finances to make sure that it really does make sense in your particular financial situation. And then try to find a way that the two of you can agree on what you're going to do. Because, you know, if one person is always really handing out the money and the other one is scared to death, doesn't want to hand out any, that can create some real friction in your relationship. And you want to try to avoid that to see if there's no way you can find a happy medium that works for the two of you. Because yeah, there is no right or wrong answer for any of it.
7: No. No, that is wise. All right, we have a final question for today. This one's out of Lakewood. Person says, I am trying to calculate how much income we'll have in retirement, but I'm honestly completely lost when it comes to Social Security. I know there are different claiming strategies, but come on, does it really make that much of a difference when you file?
6: Well, surprisingly, it really can. Because if you file early at the very first age, 62, when you can, if you're still working, you'll end up not only taking a huge discount on how much you're entitled to receive, you'll also be potentially paying some of it back if you're still working. Mm. So all kinds of different things to consider. A lot of times we'd like one person to wait as long as possible, maybe even to age 70, to make the one check as big as possible for a married couple, because that can have some real different effects when the first spouse dies. So that's something to consider. Do you both need to wait till 70? Not necessarily at all. Maybe neither of you can wait till 70. There isn't a one-size-fits-all answer to that. So it needs to be a part of a written retirement income plan. It's just one of the many pieces that go into that plan to find the right combination of things that'll work for you in your situation. Great question, though.
7: Yes. And Linda, for that question, for all the questions, it commonly comes down to having that plan. We often say, well, it depends on your situation. And really, it's all going to come down to, well, what does it say in your written retirement income plan? So Linda, if you would, again, for folks that are out here, maybe they want to have this plan. They want to have this written out. They want to know that they're going to be able to have an income that lasts throughout their entire retirement. Or maybe there's someone who have been working with someone or themselves and they think they have a plan and they'd like to just have some other professional eyes on it. What do you offer for folks?
6: Sure. Those are all great things to consider. And so that's why we offer the complimentary 20-minute phone visit for folks who have saved at least $500,000, $1 million or more. 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You'll be talking with Zach or with Joel. And all you have to do is give us a call at 720-405-4040. That's 720-405-4040. Or text the word VISIT, V-I-S-I-T, to 720-405-4040. And get on the calendar for the complimentary 20-minute phone visit where you can ask more questions and decide whether or not it makes sense to go any further with any more visits or not. But that gives you a great opportunity to ask the questions burning in your mind right this minute.
7: No, that is great. All right. And for folks here, before we leave them, we need a quote of the day. What is our final kind of thought for folks, Linda?
6: Always kind of get a kick out of this one. We're getting into the grilling season again.
7: Ah, yes.
6: And so this one comes from George Foreman.
7: Ah.
6: Yeah.
7: I've had a Foreman grill in my life.
6: That's right. That's right. So he said, the question isn't at what age I want to retire. It's at what income.
7: I like that.
6: Really?
7: No,
6: that
7: very important.
6: Is a good one.
7: Yeah.
6: Yeah.
7: And not a guy I'm going to argue with either, Linda.
6: Well, that's right. That's right. Absolutely right. It's at what income. That's why we focus so much on that retirement income planning.
7: Yep.
6: So that you know what income you'll be retiring at.
7: Yes.
6: You can make the most of your retirement years.
7: George Foreman, quite the guy, really reinvented himself, that's for sure. And some good quotes as well. So, no, that is very cool. And a great program here today. Want to point people to the website, yourmoneyyourretirement.com. 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
13: 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All statements and opinions expressed are based upon information considered reliable. They are not intended as tax or legal advice and should not be relied on as such. 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
14: ABC News, I'm Mike Dubusky. President Trump's name has been removed from the Kennedy Center. The administration complying with a judge's order, which ruled the president can't make changes to the building without getting congressional approval first. To the war in Iran, where the two sides once again appear to be inching closer to a peace agreement, ABC News

0: President Trump says U.S. forces killed a notorious Venezuelan cartel leader in a military strike. Here's ABC's Gio Benitez.
1: The president posted a video of the strike on social media, and he wrote that U.S. forces coordinated with Venezuelan leaders to target Hector Guerrero Flores. Officials claim that Guerrero Flores was one of the top leaders of the Tren de Aragua cartel, also known as TDA. Last year, Guerrero Flores was indicted in New York federal court on charges of racketeering and lending support to terrorists.
0: A woman was seriously injured in a shark attack at a popular beach in Sydney, Australia today. Authorities there say she suffered massive wounds to her lower leg and her arms. This is the fourth shark attack in less than a month in Australia. And the U.S. won its first match of the World Cup yesterday, beating Paraguay 4-1. Fans packing into watch parties across Los Angeles where the game took place. Team USA squares off against Australia next week. I'm Mike Dubusky, ABC News.
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5: Relatively light traffic across the Denver metro area right now with no major stalls, delays or crashes on any of your highways. No major stalls, delays or crashes off highway either. Peña Boulevard wonderful and wide open both directions. Boulder Turnpike clean and green. With traffic, I'm Vic D.
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7: Welcome in to the Exact Wealth Show. 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No cost, no obligation, no pressure, no judgment. See if you're on track for your retirement. Stay tuned for that. Before we dive in, let's ask how the week was. Sarah, we missed you last week. How did it go? How was your trip?
6: My trip was great. I was down in Florida with it was a family trip. My mom turned 70, so me and my brothers took her on a birthday trip, and we had a great time, made some good memories, and enjoyed the Florida weather.
7: You didn't have to bail your mom out of jail or anything.
2: Yeah, was that a memory?
6: No,
2: what, kind of memories? You said a bunch of memories. So what?
6: Was a bunch of memories. Just fun. We played games on the beach. We went in the water, had some really good dinners, looked at all the million-dollar yachts that we wanted. just catching up because she lives in Georgia, so we don't see each other all the time. So it was good.
7: Oh, that's fantastic. John, what about you? How was your week?
2: Week was great. We got a lot of moisture in Colorado, so it was good, except if you're trying to plant your gardens, which we know we were giving gardening tips in the last show. So the one tip is do not do your stuff if there's a winter snowstorm warning coming 2 days later.
6: You know, they always say wait till after Mother's Day.
2: Yeah, you know, the weather's been so strange this year that it's kind of hard to know what to believe. And, you know, we talked to a client this morning, and she was upset about the snow. She's like, you had your time to snow, and you failed, meaning we got no snow this winter. So stay in your lane, basically. Snow when you're supposed to snow.
7: Yeah, but, I was going to say. Yeah, a little too late.
2: It's too late.
7: Stay in your lane. I like it. So let's talk about this, guys. Tricky part about retirement planning, some of the biggest mistakes, they don't look risky at all. I mean, they feel cautious, conservative, even smart, until you kind of zoom out and you see long-term impact. So, John, here's a question. Why is playing it too safe become a bigger risk than people realize?
2: So we fielded a lot of client calls from the radio show about just concerns about volatility and the conversation revolves around, I want my money safe. I don't want to lose any money. I don't care what I make. I just cannot afford to lose it. And so they typically will shift towards cash or something that's super ultra conservative, mostly because it has that safety and security feature, which again, you're retired. It makes sense. And we're watching, you know, crazy things going on in the world and the markets over the past 3 months and can create some anxiety. The only I don't want to say challenge, but the one thing to highlight would be the opportunity for earning more money because of inflation. That's the hidden risk right now. And you can put your money in a money market account or a low dividend yielding return of maybe 3% or whatever it may be. It's just not growing fast enough to keep up with inflation. And the reason that's important is because if you have a fixed income plan, whether it's your Social Security or pension or from an annuity, that's fine today. And maybe it's fine tomorrow. But as we know, the cost of living has steadily increased over the past 5 years. And at some point, you're going to need your other buckets of money to be growing to help outpace that inflation.
7: Well, John, you mentioned uncertainty, and there's a lot of it, as you alluded to. So, Sarah, here's the next one. A lot of people, when there's uncertainty, they go to cash. So how does holding too much cash create even bigger problems long term?
6: Yeah, I mean, cash has a role, right? But it should not become your primary strategy. If it does, it creates drag. It's not keeping up with inflation. You're not making any money on it. You do need that cash bucket, which we always talk about, for your emergency fund. But you need to put your cash to work. It reminds me of that guy that we met actually from the show that had a ton of money just in cash just stored at his house. Remember, John?
2: In his suitcases.
6: Yeah.
2: Well, we can't don't know tell you the brand, and I can't tell you where the key is.
6: But I mean, we went over like, what's that cash doing for you? And it's not working for you. Yeah, you have this lump sum, but you need to put some of it to work, right? You need to keep up with inflation. You need to have a plan in place. What's your plan for your withdrawals? What do you need for income? All of those things.
2: And there's plenty of safe alternatives to cash.
6: Yeah.
2: That provide the safety and security, but a much higher rate of return. And you can pull out earned interest every month. And so that's what a lot of retirees are leaning towards.
7: Right.
2: And when we do have this cash abundance problem, which is a great problem I have, by the way. But let's see your money work a little bit harder for you.
6: Yeah, you at least want to see it keep up with inflation, I think, is what we're getting at.
7: Yeah, and there's a plan to get some of that cash involved with your overall retirement plan. 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Again, no cost, no obligation, no pressure, no judgment. So here's a question, John. Why do retirees, they seem to delay decisions that could improve their situation? It's almost like they're too nervous to get out of the starting gate.
2: Because they're simply just waiting. They're waiting for the right moment. And I wish I knew what the right moment was. It
7: right.
2: could be, where is that Powerball ticket? Where should I be at the exact moment at that gas station to buy that ticket, right? We all wish we had that crystal ball. And the challenge is that there's tendency to make pause. There's a tendency to question what you're doing. And so whether it's when should I reallocate my investments? When should I look at my income strategies and make changes for the better? Or what if it's just making a change to your current lifestyle so you can adapt to your current plan that your advisor has laid out for you? The problem is waiting often means you're missing opportunities. And there is no right moment. You just have to go for it. It's kind of like cliff diving. I've watched people stand on the cliff. It literally takes all of 5 seconds. It's all over. I say it's over in 5 seconds. But the amount of time that people stand up there and delay this decision of, okay, 1, 2, 3, nah, I'm not going to go. It's the same exact outcome. You just have to go for it and do it. And then it's done. You feel refreshed. And everyone's like, oh, my God, that was so amazing. And we went cliff diving. And it only took me an hour and 20 minutes to jump off the cliff. Some people have done multiple jumps. And to my point with that is that if you make these decisions quickly, right, and not afraid of what could or could not happen,
7: right,
2: especially investing or making these decisions, good things can happen for you. You will never know unless you do it.
7: Well, yeah, but you want informed decisions.
2: Yeah, yes.
7: If I'm getting up on a cliff and I'm diving, I want to know the timing of the waves. I want to know when it's going to be the deepest, when I'm not going to hit the bottom, okay, you know, stuff
2: well,
7: like that.
2: Yeah. Well, first of all, Morgan, you're not jumping into the ocean.
6: I don't think Morgan's jumping from a cliff.
2: Tons of waves. That would not be safe. it's calm waters. You know, by just watching the other people jump over and over and over again, that you're not going to hit the bottom. But anyways, would love to take you cliff diving at some dam out here in Colorado at some point.
8: Okay. That's a date. All right. Now, opportunity to come in and just have these conversations about your retirement. Again, you can call 800-326-5688 or you can text EXACT to 600-700. I do want to get to this last one, Sarah, because I think a lot of people are in this category. They've gotten information that might be outdated. Maybe a family member, somebody at work say, hey, this is what I'm doing. What's the danger of relying on some of these outdated rules of thumb?
6: Yes, I mean, one of the outdated rules is the 4% rule, right? Where people were taking 4% out of their 401ks or their IRAs and just living off that and hoping that the market's going to return what they take out and that their money is going to last them throughout retirement. That's not the case these days. I mean, there's different rates, people are living longer, we're in different markets, different environments. So you need to have a plan in place that your money is going to last as long as you're going to last, that you're not going to outlive your money and have to go back to work. So the 4% rule, I think, is way outdated.
8: Tell you, it's important to just understand the landscape that you're in, the environment you're in as you go into retirement. Make sure you have structure. Make sure you have a plan. John, we've got spots. There are 10 of them. They're no cost, no obligation. Walk us through it.
2: Yeah, so sometimes, you know, the biggest risk isn't about what you're doing. It's what you're avoiding. And it's really worthwhile asking whether your current approach is truly protecting you or it's simply quietly holding you back. 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
7: 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If you've saved $100,000 or more towards your retirement, these strategies are going to work best for you. Again, Morgan Patrick, we're going to get into this. When it comes to income, retirement income, it's rarely one decision that causes possible problems. It seems to be a pattern of these decisions. Small inefficiencies, some missed opportunities, just the lack of a plan, lack of coordination. And over time, guess what? All of that, it really adds up. So, John, why is having no clear income strategy one of the biggest mistakes you can make?
2: It's a huge mistake. And unfortunately, it's something we see and witness all the time. I mean, take a step back for a minute. You're working. And what happens if you work for a month and you don't get a paycheck? And you're expecting that paycheck to hit your bank account. And you're like, wait a minute. I work my 40 hours a week. Well, where is my money? I need my money to live. That is what we are witnessing a lot of retirees doing. They're just winging it. They're like, well, I think I have my Social Security figured out. And the rest of it, I'm just going to figure out by taking some sort of distribution from my plan. I got to fill paperwork out. I got to make sure I pull the right amount out, X, Y, and Z. So why don't we take the time to make sure this is set up properly, efficiently, and automatically, so you don't have to sweat about where your money is coming from when you're retired? That's the one thing that people are always concerned about is, how am I going to live? Where's my money coming from? And that's what you're going to get when you pick the phone up or text us. We're going to help you design the best plan and structure it so you know exactly what day it is hitting your bank account, so you don't ever have to stress about money.
8: Yeah. And you know how much gas you've got in your retirement tank, right?
2: You know when it's coming.
8: Yeah. You got an income plan.
6: Yeah. You need to know what you have guaranteed coming in. Because, I mean, if it's during market volatility and the market's down, what are you going to be doing every day?
2: You're going to be freaking out. Like, yeah. Okay, should I pull the money out now, or should I wait till my balance, you know, recover some, and then I'll consider pulling out? But then maybe you don't recover just enough, so I got to wait again.
6: Right.
2: But then your mortgage payments do.
6: Right.
2: Or you got to feed your... It just causes
6: so much more stress. It's get that plan in place. Get your guaranteed income that you know you have every month coming in. And then the rest is fun money.
8: 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Fun money. 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Claim one of our 10 complimentary, no obligation, no pressure appointments. So back to these mistakes, these little things that you can do that can really compound and into some big problems. So poor withdrawal sequencing, Sarah, impacting your taxes long term. I mean, this is a problem.
6: It is. You got to know where to pull your money from. Pulling from the wrong accounts at the wrong time can push you into higher tax brackets, can increase your Social Security taxes, and then it can trigger Medicare premium surcharges, IRMA. Hurricane Irma? No?
2: I thought you'd have it down by now, Sarah.
6: But anyways, they're not always obvious in the moment when you're doing it, right? We actually had a client we met recently who did a Roth conversion, did a large lump sum Roth conversion. Her CPA did not advise her what this was going to do to her tax bracket. So it put her in the next tax bracket. And then guess what else it did? Now this year, she has an IRMA surcharge because she did this in 2024.
2: Uh-huh.
6: So she's paying extra for her Medicare Part B. So no one advised her where to pull the money from if she should do the Roth conversion. And it actually kind of screwed her for
2: Yeah, and so all of you that have para in Colorado, so all of you wonderful teachers, nurses, doctors, if you work for church, nonprofit, whatever it may be, and we all know the windfall elimination provision got eliminated. So what that means is you're going to be expecting more money from your Social Security because there was that reduction, right? You're missing $400, $500, $600. Now you have to add that into your income, right? So folks are super stoked that they're getting more money from Social Security, but guess what? You got to pay attention. Well, what is that going to do for my taxes, et cetera, et cetera? And that might not do much for your, it might not have that much of an impact, but you should at least take a look at it just to make sure.
8: It's important to be on top of all of this. And we get into these conversations and you're probably going, wow, there's a lot to keep track of. And it's true. I mean, having a plan, working with professionals, mapping this out, knowing how you're going to move before you actually have to move when it comes to your money, when it comes to your plan, that's peace of mind. And we talk about it each week. We give you an opportunity each week to get on the calendar with Exact Wealth, see if you're on track for your retirement, see if there are some of these little mistakes you're making that can add up into some big problems. All right. So this next one, John, why do retirees underestimate just the overall impact of the RMD, the required minimum distributions?
2: Well, life happens, right?
8: Yep.
2: I guess that's the biggest thing. Like you just don't, you don't have RMD in your calendar when you retire. You're just like, all right, I'm done working. I'm going to go have fun. I'm going to spend time with my grandkids, do X, Y, and Z. And then suddenly they just sneak up on you, right? And hopefully you get notices from your advisors or the companies that you have your monies with that say you need to take your money out. And they will force you to take money out whether you want to or not. If you don't, it's a 25% penalty. Please, please do not miss that. That's money you're just throwing in the garbage can and you don't want to do that. And so this is simply, it leads to inefficiencies because now you're scrambling because you have to take the money out versus if you would have maybe had this conversation 5, 6, 7 years prior to RMD age, which is 73, there's some things you could do, right? You could do some partial Roth conversions. You can do a, what are they, qualified charitable distribution. You can do all these different things to help avoid that whole RMD conversation and to minimize the overall impact it will have on you at 73, because anything you take out increases your income. We just talked about the impact that could have on your IRMA for your Medicare premium surcharges, et cetera, et cetera.
8: You don't know what you don't know. Have a conversation. 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You can also text EXACT to 600-700. Claim one of the 10 if you've saved $100,000 or more towards your retirement. These strategies are going to work best for you. All right, Sarah, final one to you. The mistake of treating income sources separately instead of as an entire system.
6: Yeah, so your Social Security, your investments, your pensions, if you have one, any other income sources, they all interact with each other. But many of you guys think about them independently, and that leads to inefficiencies. So you need a coordinated strategy. You need to know what do you have for your guaranteed income coming in. It goes back to the bucket strategy that John and I always talk about. What do you have for guaranteed income? What do you have short-term, what, 2 to 7 years? And then the last piece is that what do you have in bucket 3, long-term, that you can have some of your investments, you can have stuff in the market in. And then they all work together. So that's what John and I are big at, is what is your guaranteed income? What do you have in each bucket, and then putting a plan together for you.
2: The system thing is very simple to understand. Like the human body is made up of how many systems? 8, 9, 10, right? So if your muscular system breaks down, or if your muscular or your skeletal system breaks down, that has a dramatic effect on other areas of your body. So most people would understand like the circulatory system is your blood, your heart, your vessels. Well, if that breaks down, what else is breaking down? It can impact your respiratory system. Yep. That can then impact your digestive system, your nervous system, et cetera, et cetera, et cetera. So what Sarah is getting at is, look, your Social Security is not separate, right? That's one small piece of it. So keep that in mind.
6: It all has to work together.
8: Well, it's a domino effect, and it can really start to snowball, avalanche, however you want to describe it. I guess avalanche is not a good word for Colorado, but you know what I'm saying. You don't want this to happen to you. Grab one of our appointments. John, kind of walk us through what's going to happen.
2: Income in retirement isn't just about having sources. It's about how those sources actually work together. You know, that coordination can make a bigger difference than most people realize. 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
13: 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You're witnessing history. Consider that the railroads began as risky private ventures backed by the most wealthy, but built for public use. Aviation's real growth began with government airmail contracts and then defending America in World War II. GPS was developed for the military long before it became something every driver uses. And the internet grew from a defense-funded research network into the backbone of modern life. The headline may be Elon Musk's net worth, but the real story is what happens when space becomes a genuinely useful infrastructure. And that begins today. Get my free 5-star rated newsletter every single morning. 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
8: 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All right. So not all retirement mistakes are financial. We've been talking about some boo-boos, some things that you can do that can really kind of derail your retirement. Some of the most important ones are about how retirement actually feels. All right. So some of these mistakes, they're not all financial. Why, John, is retiring to nothing? And a lot of people do this. Why is retiring to nothing a bigger issue than expected?
2: So a lot of folks just focus on what they're leaving, like work, right?
8: Right.
2: And that's been their identity for the past 15, 20, 30 plus years, and really not focusing on, well, what's around the corner? What am I leaving and what am I going to? Very easy if you're leaving a job for another job, right? Because there's direction and the company, all that other stuff. But now you're going to the what if, like, what are we doing today? What are we doing tomorrow? I don't really know. And so some people like that, first of all. They're just like, I'm done.
6: That would not be me, yep.
2: Some people feel like they don't have a purpose. You know, there's not all a structure. Their spouse has this big list of things that they have to do now because they didn't do them over the 20 years. We hear that a lot. Sometimes it's a joke, but it doesn't feel like it is sometimes. But retirement can maybe feel empty. You know, I would suggest that you, before you retire, like, map out some things that you want to do. Like, not only just like, not just trips, because I think that's what people think that is. Like, I'm going to take a trip once a year. Map out some of the daily activities that you want to do, routines. I mean, whether it's a gym, pickleball, going for a walk, running, meeting up with friends for cards, whatever, volunteering, whatever it may look like, and have something in place so that when you're done, you have some sort of direction.
6: Yeah, maybe things that you didn't have time to do while you were working, and now you have all this extra time, you can pick up a new hobby or make some new friends.
2: Or do the cleaning you never did for 20 years, or put up the shelf, or...
8: I think you've hit on something, guys, because I think this is big. I think so many people are so ready to leave their job and get off into retirement, but they haven't thought about how retirement's going to go for them. Do they have any structure to their overall non-financial plan? Just what you're going to do, as John mentioned, Sarah, you backed him up, just your day-to-day. I mean, retiring from work, but make sure you're retiring to something. And again, have purpose. Find what that is. And look, it starts with a conversation, especially if you're retiring as a couple. I mean, have this conversation with your spouse about how you want retirement to go. And I've heard horror stories of couples getting to retirement and they haven't had this conversation. And one wants to go do this, the other one wants to go do that, and they're not on the same page.
2: And empty nesters, too. That's a big one. Like, a lot of my circle, they all have kids, and like, and my wife and I had a conversation. Hey, let's make sure that we still like each other when the kids are gone, because they consume so much of our time and energy that suddenly we're going to have all this free time, and it's just funny. We're like, do we like each other today? We're kind of joking, like, yeah, we do. Well, let's just make sure we continue that path. And I have had some friends that I just saw in Sonoma that experienced the same thing. They're empty nesters. Like, let's take a trip. Let's reconnect. Let's have these conversations. Important. And that is a real, real thing.
8: Yeah, I'm going to hit you with some reality right here, because I think a lot of couples out there, they love each other, but sometimes they don't like each other.
2: Yeah.
8: And, I mean, that's just because, I mean, it's life. It happens. But having these conversations well before retirement, you're going to be better suited as you move off into what should be your comfort zone, that retirement you've planned for. So, Sarah, here's another one. How does underestimating healthcare impact your overall long-term plan? This, I mean, obviously, I see the expense, and it's like that could really derail whatever you want to do.
6: It can. I mean, there's that study that I think Fidelity put out that an average couple retiring is going to spend over $300,000 just on medical expenses, whether it be long-term care or additional costs to their Medicare plans. So even with Medicare, I mean, you still have out-of-pocket expenses, you have your co-pays, your Part B premiums. You have to take that into consideration when you're doing your retirement planning. A lot of retirees either overestimate what's covered or underestimate what they'll need. So make sure you have a plan in place, whether it's for long-term care, a plan to cover your medical expenses when you're doing your budgeting, because Medicare is not free. A lot of people think it is. It's not free.
2: And it doesn't cover everything either.
6: It does not.
2: Doesn't cover everything.
8: Have the conversation. Yeah. Talk about, you know, the big picture. We say this a lot. I mean, your retirement doesn't happen in a vacuum. Things are going to impact you there. And as Sarah, you mentioned, that study, we talked about it a lot. That's a lot of money just for healthcare. We're not talking about long-term care. 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We're living longer. 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If you've saved $100,000 or more towards your retirement, these strategies are going to work best for you. So, John, why do some retirees just struggle to actually enjoy their money? I mean, I've worked all this time for it. Why can't I enjoy it?
2: Because they don't know what you don't know. I mean, I guess that's it. You spent decades saving money, you've been told save money, put money away, save, then it match, put in whatever they're matching, all that stuff, right? So flipping that mindset to now, I have all this money, now what do I do with it? Well, that's like, it's different. It's a completely different mindset because now you're telling me to empty the bank when you were telling me for decades to fill the bank. And we have clients that are like, well, I'm not sure if I can go on vacation, because we ask these questions like, what do you want to do? Like, what are you going to do now? Like, when was the last time you took a trip? Well, I haven't taken one for a while. This is the time to do it. Well, I don't know if I can. And that's where the whole planning process is imperative, because it gives you permission once you go through our exercise to say, oh, I actually have the money, I have the time, and here's what I want to do with it, because I've got my income taken care of, I have my emergency bucket taken care of, I have my growth bucket taken care of to handle inflation, now I have my fun bucket. So it does take planning. Just like anything, you don't get married without a wedding planner. There's actual planning that goes behind all that. Same thing with retirement. You got it. I mean, those of you who don't have a plan, pick the phone up and call us. We'd love to help walk you down this journey together.
8: Yeah,
6: we encourage you. Sorry, Morgan. We encourage when you do retire to take those trips or do what you want to do, because you're young. When you're 80s or 90s, you might not be able to do it.
2: And if you don't know who to take, I'll go with you.
6: God loves traveling.
2: It's fine. I'm a good travel companion.
6: Yep.
8: Yeah, I mean, it starts with a conversation, and it might be, no, John, you can't go.
2: I know.
8: You can't go.
2: You
8: sit down and you talk about your retirement goals, then you take a look at your portfolio, and then you craft that plan to get you to those retirement goals. But you're going to talk about a lot of the things we've hit today. Think about it: long-term care, health care. Make sure you're sure and you're executing plans on that nature. And then here's the last one, Sarah. We'll hit this real quick. And that's just not updating, not revisiting, the risk of kind of just setting and forgetting your current plan.
6: Yeah, you can't do that. I mean, life changes, markets change. We've all witnessed that. Tax laws change yearly. Everything changes year to year. But many of your plans just stay static. So you need to have those regular reviews at minimum once per year. We encourage at least twice. We meet with all of our clients at least twice a year. But I can't tell you how many times we've met with clients and they haven't talked to their advisor in years. Like, I'm talking years. And they don't understand how their plan works, what fees they're paying, how much money they have in it, how they're allocated. So very important to meet at minimum yearly.
8: Get on the same page. You know, work with professionals that do this on a daily basis. Lean in. Look, you've worked, you've saved, you've got the portfolio, maybe you've got a current plan, but you haven't revisited that plan. You haven't had these types of down-to-earth conversations. Now you can. We have 10 appointments. They're no cost. They're no obligation. There's no pressure, and there's no judgment. This is an opportunity for you. If you've saved $100,000 or more towards your retirement, these strategies are going to work best for you. John, walk us through exactly what's going to happen.
2: Yeah, so a successful retirement isn't just about having enough. It's It's about living well. And that takes more than numbers. It truly takes intention. And that's what you're going to get. We are going to sit down, look at your portfolio, ask you a bunch of questions about what you want to do in retirement, and build the best strategy for you that includes the best income plan. 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
16: So, Mr. Johnson, I understand you have questions about the report we provided you.
17: Well, I do. Lots, actually. I don't understand
16: anything.
17: Don't
16: you love that it's leather-bound?
17: Really, after information about me, I'm concerned that I'm not...
16: Don't you think that the gold tassels were a nice touch? How about the calligraphy?
17: Well, it doesn't really say anything about my retirement specifically. I mean, I...
16: How about the custom illustrations? Look, here's you at first, looking all sad. And here's you after meeting with us. Happy, happy, happy.
17: Well, I wish I was. I don't need all this. Roman numerals? I mean, what is MXXV?
16: Mr. Johnson, that's page 1025.
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8: 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Our shows are in podcast form there for you. There's background information on John, Sarah, and their team, retirement planning information, contact information. If you've got questions about your situation, get some answers. It's a holistic retirement planning approach. And again, between John and Sarah, 20 plus years combined experience, helping those clients get ready for the big day and beyond. I'm Morgan Patrick. Pleasure to jump on. We've got questions, and these come from around the country, and we're going to throw them at our team. So, Sarah, you're up first. Here's the question. How often should I be reviewing my retirement plan?
6: Great question. We actually just went over this in our last segment, but if you're just tuning in, you should be reviewing it at minimum once per year. But also when life changes, I mean, the market shifts, as we've all noticed, tax laws change year to year, and then your personal situations change. So you need to review it at minimum once a year. We recommend twice a year. Again, having a plan is not something you just set once and then you forget about it. So make sure you revisit that and make sure it's in line with what your goals are at that current time.
2: Well, yeah, that's not the Ron Popeil set it and forget it machine, right? If you guys remember that from those infomercials. Set it and forget it. And then in 8 hours, you had this roasted turkey or something. It's not the set and forget it thing.
6: I don't remember.
8: No, and you guys have been huge on just the communication aspect of Exact Wealth. I mean, you are in touch with your clients.
6: Absolutely. We reach out, like I said, at anniversary dates and then once throughout the year just to check in, make sure not only just if things change, but we want to make sure we have everything up to date. We can't tell you how many times we've met with clients and their beneficiaries aren't up to date. So another thing, making sure that you have all of your accounts up to date.
8: Yeah, it's a two-way street, too. You're reaching out, and if they have questions, they can reach out. It's, yep. I tell you, it is a relationship when you start working with Exact Wealth. This is your money. This is your retirement. Make sure you have a plan for it. And again, we'll give you an opportunity to get on the calendar with Exact Wealth. No cost, no obligation, no pressure. That's coming up. All right, John, next question to you. These are from around the country. Is it better to downsize or stay where I am? I know this question comes up quite a bit.
2: Yeah, there's no right or wrong answer here. It really just depends on your lifestyle and what your finances look like. You know, everyone always throws the idea, well, if I downsize and sell my home and get something different, I won't have, you know, a big of a mortgage payment or X, Y, and Z. But that's not the only consideration to take. And then you also need to consider, what are you downsizing to? Because if you're not going to buy something outright, then you might be stuck with a higher interest rate for your mortgage payment. So those are all
6: HOA
2: these
6: costs.
2: Yeah, like HOAs.
6: Those can be really costly if you downsize.
2: And those don't ever, those aren't set it, forget it either, Ron Papil. Those are increasing, right? So you always have to double check those. So it really just depends on what type of lifestyle you want. I mean, that's what it really comes down to. And it boils down to what's my income for my guaranteed income sources? What are my bills? What are non-negotiable bills, right? That's your health insurance. That's food. That's utilities. That's mortgage or rent, et cetera. If you have a car, whatever it may look like, those are non-negotiable. Make sure those are all covered. And then whatever's left over are for your fun stuff. And so it takes a plan. It takes sitting down. But for this specific scenario, it's a personal decision, personal choice, lifestyle, all that stuff.
8: 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You can also text EXACT to 600-700. Also, we'll claim one of our 10 no cost, no obligation, no pressure, no judgment appointments. This is about you and your retirement. All right, this next question to Sarah, and I would equate this to making the mistake of being behind John at the buffet. Here it is. You're in line. You're behind John in the buffet. What's the biggest mistake you see retirees making?
6: I would say it's waiting too long to have a plan in place, getting that plan in place. And it's not because you were irresponsible. It's just because you assumed that things would work themselves out, or you're going off of what your parents or grandparents did. Maybe they took out 4%, and that's all you know. But like I said, times have changed, markets changed, inflation has changed. You need your plan to keep up with all of that. So having a plan in place, and again, it's never too late to start that plan. So that's the good news. So if you haven't started a plan, pick up the phone and give us a call. It's never too late. But I'd say it's waiting too long to plan ahead.
8: Well, you guys have both said this on previous shows. It's like people have this number in their mind that they feel like they need to get to, and then they'll sit down and plan. But here's the gist of it. Here's the bottom line. Your number might be more than you need. You might already be where you need to be to start planning. So it just makes sense to have the conversation.
6: Yeah, I mean, everyone's situation is so different. Someone might need $2 million because they have a bunch of debt or a bunch of mortgages, but someone might need only $500,000 because they don't have any debt. So everyone's situation is so different. There's no special number that you need to retire. You have to look at the big picture and then fill in the gaps with the plan.
8: It's important. Again, have it customized to you. 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And if you're sitting on a portfolio, boy, that is hope. 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These strategies are going to work best for you. You can also text EXACT to 600-700. That will also claim you one of our 10 positions on the calendar with EXACT Wealth this week. All right, final question. John, to you, Sarah, you can jump in as well. These come from around the country, and these are from retirees and pre-retirees. How do I know if I'm actually ready to retire? That's a loaded question.
2: Probably fourfold. So the first thing is income. Do I have enough income coming in? That's probably the most, one of the most important pillars if you're going to have four pillars. Do I have enough income to come in so I can stop working?
6: And so you don't want to run out of money, right? That's the number one concern, I think.
2: I don't want to run out of money. Second one is healthcare, right? Is it Medicare or do I have enough income coming in to pay for healthcare to fill that gap until I have to apply for Part A, right, with Medicare at 65, or actually get on to Medicare. And then the other two are tough, right? It's your lifestyle. Like, what type of lifestyle am I prepared or am I planning to live when I'm done working? What am I going to be doing, right? And that's a big unknown for a lot of people. That's what we talked about earlier. Some people don't think about those things. But what are you actually going to retire to? And then the emotional side of it. A lot of folks get depressed. I hate to say this. Like they get done working and there's studies that people go on a bouts of depression because they're bored, they're lonely, they have no sense of direction. So guess what a lot of them end up doing? They go back to work.
6: Yep.
2: Because that's their sense of belonging and sense of purpose. So if you're able to identify those other two kind of mystery legs, then you have a clearer picture. The easy ones to me, and I say easy, are income, because that's what you and I are great at doing, Sarah, is helping people go through their stuff, make sure they have enough. If they don't, we help create that guaranteed income from their portfolios. We understand Medicare. We understand the health insurance side. Those to us are very easy. It's having and navigating those other conversations, which take a little bit of thought.
8: Well, I think that emotional side is huge. The last one you hit there, because being isolated, going from, you know, being kind of the cat's meow or however you want to describe it, you're really good at your job. Then all of a sudden you're retired and you don't have any purpose or structure in retirement. It can really hit people hard. And I don't think a lot of people are ready for that.
2: No. And, you know, sometimes we always hear about, oh, that old lady that has 10 cats, like, oh, that's so weird or whatever. No, it's probably not weird. It's comfort. It's you know, it's like familiarity. It's somebody, right. They might be especially purring at you, but they might be talking to you in a cat language or something. But it's really, it really does come down to that emotional. Are you ready? Are you truly ready to be done? What's your next chapter look like? And if your chapter is empty, maybe you're not ready to take that leap yet.
8: So think about this. You're out there and you're listening to the Exact Wealth Show. You listen to John, you listen to Sarah, and maybe you've got the income thing, right? Maybe you've figured that out. Maybe you feel good about it. You're comfortable. You've had some conversation about health care, Medicare. You feel good about that. But what about the lifestyle? You know, have you thought about that? What about the emotional side of heading off into retirement? Have you factored that in? These are conversations that need to take place, and they need to happen sooner than later. And a lot of you out there are probably checking the boxes, thinking you're okay, but it's okay to get a second opinion on what you're doing. And that's exactly what we offer today. We have no cost, no obligation, no pressure, and no judgment appointments with Exact Wealth to come in and talk about where you are. Put your cards on the table. John, walk us through it.
2: Yeah, be brave. Pick the phone up, call us, text us, set up that meeting. You're going to get a comprehensive review. As Morgan said, no judgment. This is your particular situation. We're going to make sure that we identify and help you create the best income plan or get you in the right direction so you satisfy that one quadrant of the retirement preparedness. The second one is Medicare. We're going to help you understand Medicare, your health insurance situation. We'll throw in some taxation questions, but when to pull RMDs, Roth IRAs, et cetera. Make sure your estate planning is in order. And that way you can go off in the sunset and not have to worry about these things. Go have fun, live stress-free. You deserve it. 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
0: The proceeding was a paid advertisement. The opinions, viewpoints, and promises made during the preceding program are not those of KHOW, its staff, management,

0: their end of the bargain, they'll get relief from crushing economic pressure and reintegrate into the global economy. That could include relief from U.S. sanctions and $24 billion in frozen Iranian assets.
1: President Trump says the Iranians are scheduled to sign on to the memorandum tomorrow, but earlier today, an Iranian spokesperson said a signing will not be tomorrow. A UFC event will move forward at the White House tomorrow, meant to be part of the celebrations around the country's 250th anniversary. Yesterday, a judge tossed out a legal challenge to the event. That lawsuit said the event is deeply corrupt, using public land to benefit President Trump and his allies. This is ABC News. Elon Musk became the world's first trillionaire yesterday after his company, SpaceX, went public. Alexander Morris is the CEO of FM Investments and has this advice for investors.
2: If you look at this versus Tesla versus some of these other companies, this is the kind of thing that you probably want to buy a few shares of, put in the back of your portfolio and utterly forget about for a decade. And then in a decade, be either pleasantly surprised or modestly disappointed, but not the type of thing you should look at every day. Tesla investors learned that's a really volatile game.
1: A tent collapse amid a round of severe weather in rural Virginia last night has left one person dead and 22 others hurt. All this happening outside East Lake Church in Bedford County. Acting Fire and Rescue Chief Abby Johnston speaking on WSET.
3: The folks that observed it that were on scene indicated that when the high winds came through, very quickly the tent just catastrophically failed.
1: Johnston says the tent was properly secured. I'm Mike Dubusky, ABC News.
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7: Big problem is on the west side of town, an earlier crash westbound C-470 past Alameda is causing stopping delays north and southbound or east and westbound between Morrison Road and I-70. Jammed up northbound I-25 between Downing all the way up to 6th Avenue. We've cleared a crash, though, southbound I-25 near Thornton Parkway. I'm Bill Jones.
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8: 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I am your host, Steve Summers. Before we jump in today, let me take a step back because I remember this conversation like it was yesterday. I was talking to Dr. Neil Levin just a few years ago, and I asked him, I said, Dr. Levin, if you were stuck on a desert island, what key nutrients would you take? Because, you know, it's confusing for us. There are so many vitamins out there. What is the most important one? If you're like me, I don't want to take 10 to 20 pills a day. I just don't. So anyway, Dr. Levin said, Steve, we're working on this. A few years went by, and folks, here we are today. And on the show to talk with us about that, Dr. Neil Levin is here. He's a chiropractor, nutritionist, and high-level advisor to Purity Products. Dr. Levin, I remember that conversation. I do. Welcome back to the show.
9: You know, that's funny. I remember that conversation as well, and you weren't the only one who had asked me that. I've had so many patients over the years ask me just about that. Doc, you know, if you were stuck on a desert island and you could only have one thing, what would it be? Or, Doc, I don't want to take... I'm giving them five or six formulas. Doc, I just want one thing. And this super pill is the answer to that question. I brought that question back to Purity Products and I said, look, this is getting unruly. I mean, I'm giving my patients a multi. I'm giving them fish oil and krill oil. If they're over 45, they need the CoQ10. Mm-hmm. All the multis are underpowered in terms of vitamin D. So I'm giving them vitamin D. The B12s and all these multis are wrong. Folks over 50, 60 can't absorb it. I'm giving them a B12.
8: Right.
9: And it was getting, they're walking out of here with a bag of pills and they're rolling their eyes at me. So I said to Purity, I'm like, guys, we got to come up with one super formula is what I called it. And they came back. It took them about a year to do it.
8: Wow.
9: And they came back with the super pill. And this is the answer. When I have somebody that says, I just want one thing.
8: Right.
9: This is what I give them, Steve, because this is the multivitamin. I'm talking about a world-class multivitamin. So, this is your krill oil. It's your fish oil. It's your CoQ10. This has got as much lutein, Steve, as an eye formula. A full 10 milligrams of a very high-end lutein. It's got the astaxanthin for the eyes. Wow. Steve, there's 2,000 international units of vitamin D. This has got the right B12 for folks in their 50s, 60s, 70s to give them that energy that they want. This is the answer. If you're only going to take one thing, hands down, the super pill is it.
8: Well, I remember the conversation very well. And to be fair, it had to have been one of those ding light bulb moments, right? I mean, this is actually huge because there is no other multivitamin on the market, at least I know of, that does this.
9: Yeah, there is none. And, you know, it's like, what do you need to take? Let's check the boxes. What do people have to take? You have to take an omega-3, whether it's fish oil or krill oil.
8: Check.
9: I like both because that's just critical for brain health and heart health, visual health. It makes your skin look great. It makes all the cells of the body work effectively. According to a recent study, 98% of us are low in omega-3s, you must take an omega-3. That's right in here. You have to take vitamin D. If you're above Atlanta, let's say, you have to take vitamin D because for the whole winter, you're not making any. And then if you slather on the sunscreen in the summer, you're still not making any. And vitamin D is critical for everything. It signals to a tenth of the human genome. It's important for muscle health, eye health, immune health, brain health, happy mood. You want to feel good. It's your vitamin D. You got to get that in there. The average multi, Steve, is going to give you 400 international units. That's a joke. The super pill has a full 2,000 international units.
8: That's huge.
9: Of vitamin D.
8: That's huge.
9: A meaningful dose.
8: Yeah.
9: And the list goes on and on. It's 100 milligrams of CoQ10. It's the right B12. So what I hear from my patients, that let's say they come in on a Monday and they're, you know, have some neck pain or back pain. I want to see them again later in the week. They come in and they're like, wow, doc, this makes a difference. This isn't like a regular multi where you take it and you hope it's going to work.
8: Right.
9: This is like, wow, I feel better. Once people start on the super pill, this is just something they get over and over and over.
8: Well, the way I view this, this is kind of a next generation new frontier of supplementation. It's where one simple pill that you have in your Elite Multi that you're talking about, an Elite Omega-3, you said, with krill oil and fish oil, and then you augment that with the cellular energizers like Coenzyme Q10, talked about astaxanthin and lutein for the eyes and skin, and even ginkgo, which I don't think you mentioned, for brain health. Now, that is a great idea right there, because we get a little bit older, things slow down. Ginkgo is great for brain health. I mean, does this all surprise you that it's never been done before?
9: You know, I've always been surprised that it hasn't been done before. But, you know, I don't get involved in the intrinsics. But when I talk to Jan over there at Purity, Jason over there, you know, this took them over a year to put together, because to get everything stabilized, because with the fish oil and the krill oil and then the multi, to make everything work just right wasn't easy. But then the benefits are so great. Let's go to this recent study. This is a recent large randomized study. This is on multivitamins.
8: This would be interesting. Right here.
9: The multivitamin they used isn't half the multi we're talking about right now. So this is a randomized, double-blind, placebo-controlled study performed by researchers, Steve, from Wake Forest University School of Medicine in collaboration with Brigham and Women's Hospital in Boston. That's an affiliate of Harvard. So very high-end study. 2,262 older men and women, average age 72. This was published in September 2022, so very recent.
8: Yeah.
9: What the researchers found was nothing less than shocking. They did this study over 3 years. They gave them cognitive tests at baseline. So that's thinking tests. How is this person thinking? Okay. Everybody was normal cognitively when the test began. Mm-hmm. Now, 3 years later, they redid the cognitive test. Some were on placebo, of course. Some were on the multi. The multivitamin slowed cognitive decline, Steve, by 60%.
8: No way.
9: You would have thought this would have been trumpeted from the hilltops, but you know what? The media, they love to come out and pan vitamins. So, God forbid, a study comes out that doesn't show the vitamin did an amazing job. That's big headlines. Yeah. But this, 60. This is major, and it's from Harvard. It's from Wake Forest, Brigham Young Hospital. It cut down cognitive decline by 60%. So that's just outstanding.
8: That's
9: Let me
8: amazing.
9: Tell you something. The multi we're talking about here, the super pill, is order of magnitudes better. You know, just the nutrients are better. So you asked me about ginkgo before.
8: Yes.
9: So when you combine a multi with ginkgo biloba, which has wonderful support for the brain, along with krill oil and fish oil, incredible support for the brain, B vitamins, so important for the brain. And then you add our elite lutein, which has tons of brain benefits, along with skin benefits and eye benefits. This becomes just an outstanding brain formula, on top of it being great for the heart and energy. The first thing people are going to notice is energy. But this is going to work. This is protecting your brain. We all want to age gracefully. The super pill is going to help you do just that.
8: You mentioned something a while ago, why it took a year to develop this. Purity Products has been around for 25 plus years now, so they don't do anything halfway. I mean, you put the components together, and you want to make sure that it works. And when it does, you want to tell people about it, just like the super pill. It can deliver a multiple mode of action that goes way beyond just a basic multivitamin. And it boils down to what you like to call a difference maker in nutritional technologies. If you can, explain the savings here and why this is so advanced. Because I know savings is so important for so many people out there.
9: Wow, that is like such a great point. Because, you know, people used to complain about the sheer amount of stuff I would give them, right? Then they're also rolling their eyes at my receptionist when she gives them the number for the cost of it. Because if you're talking about, if you go out and buy a very top quality multivitamin, and then you're going to get some krill oil and some fish oil, and you're going to get CoQ10, and the top selling CoQ10 brand is 100 milligrams. We have 100 milligrams right here. Mm-hmm. You're going to get an eye formula with 10 milligrams of a very good lutein, and you're going to get a vitamin D formula and maybe a high-end B12.
8: Yeah.
9: I don't see you doing it for less than $200. And you know, the fact that since you're bringing up money, the fact that Purity is letting folks try a full 1 month supply of this for $9.95, I mean, that is really, you know why they do it, Steve?
8: Why?
9: Because they want people to try it. They know this is a superior product. They're not out to lose money, Purity Products. But in essence, when you get this, they're pretty much losing money, because I think the first 1,000 calls even getting free shipping. You'll know that better than me. But I mean, between the shipping and the cost of the vitamin, they're out big money when someone gets one of these. But they know once people see, wow, this is really a lot better than what I was taking, they're going to want to continue.
8: You know, I think this is a good time to clarify how Purity can claim things like better joint comfort in just 7 days with the Purity Super Pill. Because, hey, let's be honest here. I mean, you can't get this benefit from a regular multi out there. It just doesn't exist. Characterize why adding the omega-3s to Purity Super Pill really leverages the science of these omega-3s from krill to reduce joint pain from exercise and activity in just 7 days.
9: This is a great study. This is double-blind, placebo-controlled out of the Journal of the American College of Nutrition. And Steve, this was done on only 300 milligrams of krill oil. It was a high-end krill oil, but it's 300 milligrams. Mm-hmm. We use 500 milligrams of krill oil, and we use something called phospho-boost krill oil. So what have they done here? They've taken out more of the sea salts, and by doing that, they concentrate up the omega-3s and the phospholipids. And this is a really, really good krill oil. So you're going to get this benefit and then some. So in this study, in just 7 days, the folks that had knee discomfort, and I think these folks, if I remember correctly, were in their 50s. In just 7 days, Steve, they were 28% more comfortable.
8: Wow.
9: And they didn't do anything different. They weren't exercising or using PT or taking NSAIDs. They added krill oil.
8: Right.
9: In 30 days, they were 38% more comfortable. Now, researchers didn't stop there. They checked their joint flexibility, their joint functionality, all improved. On top of that, they measured something called C-reactive protein, which is a marker of inflammation. And we want to see that go down. And in this study, the folks on krill oil, C-reactive protein moved nicely in the right direction, showing that not only were people more comfortable, more functional, but their blood levels of this substance, C-reactive protein, were improved. So all around, tremendous benefit. This happened in 7 days. So I can say unequivocally that if you have joint discomfort, especially knee joint discomfort, because that's what this study was on, this krill oil tea seems to work just wonderful for making people more comfortable. So if you get this Purity Super Pill and you have the common aches and pains that come along with aging or overuse or being a weekend warrior, once you start to use this for about 7 days, you should feel more comfortable.
8: Well, this is a win-win, because if you take something and it's going to make you feel better, going to make your joints feel better, you're going to want to exercise and have more activity on top of that.
9: So that's universal. Yeah, when I'm a chiropractor, so I see that all the time. They come in here, they're complaining, I can't exercise, I can't play golf, I can't play tennis, hiking's not comfortable anymore, I can't play with the grandkids, everything hurts. And I start adjusting them, and once they feel better, they get back to doing the things they want to do. So yes, any therapy, any intervention that's going to help folks feel more comfortable tends to make them happier. And when you're happier and you're more comfortable, what do? You want to get back to your life, whether it's tennis or golf or hiking or playing with the grandkids or shopping or just doing more things.
8: And I think, Dr. Levin, this is a perfect time to remind our listeners about the great news here in this special offer. 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I'll give out that number here in just a couple of minutes. Let's bring Dr. Neil Levin back online here with us. And as you're talking, I'm sitting here hearing this cash register going off. If I was to go out and swallow all 15 to 20 vitamin pills a day with somewhere between $200 and $300 a month, you've gone through this whole litany of things. But one of the things that you haven't mentioned just yet, you've checked off literally all of the boxes here, but you insisted that Purity include 100 milligrams of coenzyme Q10 in this formula. Now, that's for energy, right?
9: Yeah, now if you go to the average, I don't know, big box store, club soot store, the best-selling CoQ10 has 100 milligrams of CoQ10. That's a good amount of CoQ10. Mm-hmm. So we have 100 milligrams of CoQ10. Now, why is CoQ10 important anyway? 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
8: Okay.
9: When you eat some food, whether it's fat, carbohydrates, protein, the body takes those, it absorbs them, it brings them to the cells. Once in the cells, it gets into the mitochondria, and those are your little blast furnaces. That's where you turn food into cellular energy. Well, one of the linchpins to turn food into cellular energy is CoQ10. Mm-hmm. You need lots of CoQ10 to effectively make your food into cellular energy. Now, when you were 20, Steve, you made oodles of CoQ10. By the time you're 70, that number is cut in half. So when you look at a 70-year-old, they're not really moving like a 20-year-old, right? So but the question becomes, can you by orally ingesting CoQ10 in supplement form, bump your levels back up? And the answer is yes. But CoQ10, it's absorbable. But when you take it with krill oil, it goes up. It's much better absorbable. So maybe 4 or 5 times better absorbed.
8: Nice.
9: And that's what we have it. We have in this krill oil, fish oil matrix. Now, one other point in CoQ10, for those out there listening that take a statin drug, and, you know, a ton of folks over 50 are on statins. They're one of the best-selling drugs out there. And we're not going to pass judgment on statins here. But the point is, if you're using a statin to lower your cholesterol because your doctor told you to, one of the side effects of statins is myalgias, is muscle pain, is discomfort. I see this all the time as a chiropractor. Mm-hmm. Folks come in and they tell me about that. But the widely held belief is that one of the reasons people get these myalgias, these muscle aches and pains from statins, is because it lowers your CoQ10 even more. So if you're taking CoQ10, if you're taking a statin, it's going to lower your CoQ10. So if you're on statins, you absolutely want a multi that has CoQ10. You want to get that CoQ10 in there. The point is, isn't it nice to know when you're taking the super pill, this also becomes your CoQ10 formula in a very absorbable omega-3 matrix.
8: Exactly. And I'm so glad you addressed that because the energy factor in this is so vitally important. If you just join us, we're talking to Dr. Neil Levin with Purity Products. You know, one of the many ingredients in here that is a clinically validated nutrient is called lutein. Now, I know you mentioned that a little bit earlier. It's plant-based superfood from marigold flowers. It's really the centerpiece of basically every single eye or vision formula out there on the market. And you guys actually use 10 full milligrams in this formula. It helps with sharper vision, helps with macular health, glare reduction. I thought that was a little surprising, which is great when you drive at night. I mean, this is great for brain function too. So, I mean, when you consider how much is in the Purity Super Pill multivitamin, Dr. Levin, Purity Super Pill, I would say at what, 40 times more here? Is that right? That's a big deal.
9: It's funny that you say that because I was just looking at the supplement facts panel on the leading multi just now when you started asking me this question, mm-hmm. and they have 0.25 milligram.
8: Wow.
9: We have 10 milligrams. 10. So yes, that's 40 times. That's the difference.
8: Huge.
9: So we have 40 times more lutein, and it's a very special lutein. It's called LuteMax 2020. Lots and lots of studies. Yes, it comes from marigold flowers. Mm-hmm. Yes, it's clinically tested. It's a top lutein in terms of research. And the research is plain. The benefits for vision are amazing. So LuteMax 2020 improves contrast sensitivity. It improves glare threshold. So if you're driving at night and you know that glare that they can hit you in the eyes, that bothersome glare, this protects the eyes. It protects the eyes from blue light. Blue light is a very big problem. Like if you're looking at your computer, like I am right now, it's shining blue light in your eyes. Your cell phone, when you're outside, you get a lot of blue. You've heard of blue blockers.
8: Yes.
9: Those sunglasses, one of the things they do is block blue light. Too much blue light puts the kibosh on your sleep. 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
8: 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Dr. Neil Levin, let's have some fun here. I want to go to the mailbag. We've got some of the most frequently asked questions I want to do first. We're going to do it in rapid-fire question format, so it's going to be super quick. The FAQs, so to speak. 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Give me a quick answer. Is the super pill easy to take?
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8: All right. I have issues with my knees and my joints. 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
9: In 7 days, Steve, we went over it a little while ago. 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In 30 days, they were 38% more comfortable. So yeah, knees, I found in my practice, this is the kind of formula that just pretty much is very joint friendly.
8: All right. Considering what we know about Purity Super Pill here, do you have any testimonials that you can share?
9: Oh, yeah. I did pull four, just the first few I saw here. This guy's got a fun name, Bebop, from Lehigh Valley, Pennsylvania. He's in the age 55 to 64 bracket, rates at 5 stars. He says, best multi. I'm so happy switching to the Purity Super Pill.
8: Wow.
9: Good mix of vitamins, krill and fish oil and CoQ10. Easy to take. I feel better after just a couple of weeks.
8: Give me another one.
9: One nickname, April from Mesa, Arizona. She says, amazing. I'm 65 years old. I feel like I'm in my 30s. People say I look like I'm in my 40s. The Super Pill makes me feel amazing. I love all the Purity products.
8: All right, one more.
9: Here, Sean T. He says, so much in one pill. Excellent quality. It's easier to take just one pill instead of several. Definitely a plus. I don't have time to count out pills every day, every week. Take one of these and you're good to go. I could tell an immediate difference while on this product. More energy, less health issues. 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I have a few more here, but we can leave it there because I can tell you firsthand, my patients love this product. This is This is vitamin taking made easy. 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Amazing value, easy to take, very, very high-end. So, yeah, this is one of those, once people start on this, they want to continue. This is a great nutrient. 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
8: Dr. Neil Lemon, we've run out of time. I better go and give out that number.
9: Time always flies by, Steve. Thanks for having me.
8: All right, I've got some great news. 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
0: Today, there were more copycat, biased, and anti-capitalist news about the SpaceX IPO than you can count. 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You're witnessing history. Consider that the railroads began as risky private ventures backed by the most wealthy, but built for public use. Aviation's real growth began with government airmail contracts and then defending America in World War II. GPS was developed for the military long before it became something every driver uses. And the internet grew from a defense-funded research network into the backbone of modern life. The headline may be Elon Musk's net worth, but the real story is what happens when space becomes a genuinely useful infrastructure. And that begins today. Get my free 5-star rated newsletter every single morning. 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
10: 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And no matter if you've listened to us during our weekly one-hour programs or you're hearing us for the very first time today, welcome to the show. And happy weekend to you, Linda.
12: Well, thanks, Tom. 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You know, it's always just fun to be here, isn't it?
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10: 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Either way, they'll get back to you, and they'll answer any questions you may have and potentially help get the first pieces of your retirement plan in place. All right, Linda, so we've previously climbed mountains, we've coached sporting events on our show, and today we're going exploring. Are you ready for a good old Lewis and Clark style expedition?
12: That sounds like a lot of fun. I'd say let's grab your backpack and paddles. I've got my sunscreen and canoe ready to go.
10: Me too. I'm not sure what kind of sunscreen Lewis and Clark have, but we have good SPF 50, I think we're doing today.
12: Right.
10: And today we're going to explore the uncharted territory of retirement. And as you approach retirement, you may feel like you're heading into a totally unknown wilderness and have no idea what to expect. You're a little excited, a little uncertain, very similar to how Lewis and Clark felt. And that's why you need an experienced professional guide. And what better guide to have than retirement expert Linda Gardner. So Linda, let's push this canoe off and start our retirement journey. What do you say?
12: Sounds like a great plan to me.
10: So the first question I have is, have you prepared yourself emotionally if you're looking to retire?
12: That is a really good question. Retirement is one of the life's big changes, and big changes bring on a lot of emotions. It can be exciting. It can be stressful with a lot of undercurrents you just may not have expected. Mm-hmm. Several years ago, we had a gal on the show talking about her book, Hiding in My Pajamas, Becky mm-hmm. Keeker, and it was about just that, the emotional trauma of retiring, trying to figure out who she was after she retired, after right. leaving such a great job that she had, a great career. So the first thing to know is, what are you going to do with your time?
10: Right. All that eight hours or more you spend at work is no longer there.
12: That's right. No more schedules, deadlines, or alarm clocks. Now every day is Saturday. In fact, I recently saw a T-shirt another advisor put together, and it had a picture of a beach. Mm-hmm. With palm trees and two people sitting there, and it said 6 Saturdays and a Sunday, retirement.
10: I like it.
12: Yeah.
10: Where do I sign up for that? That sounds good.
12: So do you have a plan to stay mentally sharp and physically active? You know, you don't want to just go retire and sit on the couch. If you do, you won't last nearly as long. So staying mentally sharp and physically active, reading, learning new skills, taking up dancing, or whoever knows what you might do. To be physically active, a lot of people are doing pickleball and bocce ball and all that stuff. Whatever you enjoy doing, that's the thing to do.
10: Right. And so you also may have a network of friends you want to rekindle relationships with. You know, you think about that. Old high school
12: absolutely.
10: Friends,
12: college friends. Yeah, absolutely. You know, that's what Sanjay Gupta says. You've got to have a network of friends and people to have social interactions with, because you did that at work. Now you have to do that outside of work because you're not at work anymore. So you need to have a good network of friends and social support.
10: Right. And just like when you're going canoeing or going on any kind of camping trip, you need the right provisions. And you don't want to eat everything the first day there.
12: That's absolutely right.
10: I think that makes some kind of sense.
12: It absolutely does. And you don't want to consume everything you saved in just the very first few years.
10: Right.
12: Because when you retire, what you've saved, that's got to last you for the rest of your life and your spouse's life in retirement. You know, just like when Lewis and Clark took off, they had a lot of provisions.
10: Right.
12: Well, they couldn't eat them all the first week. They had to make those things last for some unknown period of time. That's kind of like retirement. It's an unknown period of time, but it's going to be a long time. So you want to be sure you've got a good plan in place, starting with how much income are you going to need?
10: That's the big one right there. Sure.
12: Mm-hmm. It's huge. How are you going to draw down from your retirement accounts? Do you have a well-thought-out distribution strategy? Sometimes people will retire, and then they all of a sudden look at their retirement account and say, oh, my gosh, there's a lot of money in there. I guess I could go buy a new car, and I could go take some big trips, and I could do this, and I could do that. And if they're not careful, they might just use it up a lot faster than they should.
10: Yes, that's important. So Which account, if you have account savings accounts, which account should you draw from first? I guess that's step one. Or should you draw from it?
12: Right. And that's a question that we hear pretty often. Where do I start? Which account should I draw down first? Should I draw from my Roth accounts so I don't have to pay taxes on them today? Or should I draw from my IRAs or use up all my bank money first? What should I do? In our opinion, drawing down your tax-free money first is not the right answer, because we think taxes are going up later on. So I'd like to save that money until taxes do go up, so you're not going to just get in a bad spot. Had somebody come in recently who told me their advisor told them to use up all their Roth money and use up all their bank money so that then when they hit 70, 72 years old, they just have to worry about their IRA money. And I said, well, gosh, I would disagree with that advice, because that means that's the only place you have money to get from. And every time you pull from your IRA, you're going to have to pay tax on that money. So we want to use a different, well-thought-out strategy to minimize the taxes and maximize the money you have available for you at different times of your life.
10: And we talk a lot about this on the show, taxes. But that's the big X factor. Let's talk about the taxes in retirement. That's something you really, really have to consider when you're planning.
12: You absolutely do. And we want to say, you know, we want to put it very plainly, how much will the government take away from you with potentially higher taxes during the coming years? Because in all those tax-deferred accounts, Uncle Sam is your partner. And so Uncle Sam makes the rules, Congress makes the rules of how you have to take money out, and they make the rules of how much tax you're going to pay on it and when you have to take it out and so on. So we want to do some proactive planning to see if we can't get some of your money moved out of that forever taxed money into money that's not taxed in the future.
10: Right. Well, that's why you come in.
12: And exactly.
10: Working with retirement planning experts is definitely critical for mapping out this plan here.
12: Mm-hmm. Absolutely right. And because I have a whole career in taxes, I'm a CPA, I've worked in taxes forever. And so that's something we just naturally look at. Not all advisors can or are allowed to do that because they don't have a background in tax. But since I do, that's just a big piece at the forefront of every plan that we do.
10: Right. And one of the things we talked about a little bit earlier, how much income will you need? You have people coming in here that have no idea how much they're actually spending.
12: Right.
10: Each year or each day. And talk about that. I mean, how do you, avoid that time bomb there.
12: Sure. So what we like to do is find out, how are you spending your money today? And it takes a little bit of work. We don't need to have it to the penny, but we want to know, what's it really take you to live? For your housing, for your food, for your medical care? What kind of trips are you taking or planning to take, and so on? We want to know everything that you think you want to do with your money, so that we can figure out a plan to make it work for you as well as we possibly can. You know, some people we've met with today just retired and suddenly they're raising their grandkids.
10: Right.
12: Well, that puts a whole new pressure on your finances. So we want to know, what's that take? What are our plans there? So a lot of different things can be in a moving target, so to speak, to figure out, what do you need to live during your retirement years, and how can we best help you accomplish that?
10: And Linda, one of the things you also say, and I've gotten a lot better in my life by doing this since I met you, is you have to write it down, because something about seeing it written down there really kind of makes it crystal clear.
12: That's right. Write down what your plans are. Write down what you're spending right now. That's another way to figure it out. Sometimes people say, I don't know, I just use my credit card, or I just put money in my pocket and I just use it. Well, if you start writing down each time that you use your credit card or the money in your pocket, then it gives you an opportunity to evaluate it yourself and say, okay, that's what I'm currently doing, just maybe out of habit. Do I really need or want to continue doing things that way? Maybe you may or may not.
10: Maybe I don't need the $150 worth of gummy bears every month. We'll cut that out there.
12: I've been meaning to talk to you about those.
10: Hey, they're so good, though. 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
10: 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I'm Tom Mustin. 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
12: Gosh, it really is. I couldn't say it better myself, Tom. Thank you. And the professional retirement guide, that's really what we are. You mentioned the comprehensive written retirement plan. We can't stress the importance of this enough. Many people enter their retirement years without any idea whether their money or income will last as long as they do. And with the volatility we see today, be it financial or political, as well as how much longer people are living, it's more critical than ever before to have a written plan for your retirement journey. Will your money last? Will your income last? Which account should you draw from first? Are your investments safe? And how much will the government take away from your future income with higher taxes? 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So if you're worried about any of these, call our office today while you're thinking about it. Leave a message to talk with us next week and find out how you can get started, because it really is that important.
10: 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All right, Linda, so we kicked off our expedition into the vast unknown wilderness of retirement in our last segment. And you might be surprised to hear that some of those unknowns that we talked about aren't just financial concerns.
12: Well, that's absolutely right. Some people don't really consider the emotional side of retiring and the abrupt change of lifestyle. And for some of you retiring from a lifetime career that in your mind defined your identity, it can be an especially stressful event. It's important to think that through before you retire so that you're prepared and confident as you move into your next chapter of life. And you have to think about how that's going to change the relationship of you and your spouse.
10: Right.
12: It, you know, there used to be a joke out there about retirement was too much husband, not enough paycheck. But
10: I haven't heard that one.
12: Yeah, it's an old joke that was out there. But sometimes people bring that up to us ever so often. Or too much wife and not enough paycheck. You just never know.
10: There you go.
12: But you have to think it through.
10: Yes, you do. And so I'm excited to get back on the wilderness trail here, Linda. We have a lot more ground to cover. And we're talking about uncharted retirement territory here. Inflation. Let's talk about that. That's another big mystery there.
12: Well, it is. It is. And that is a serious hidden danger. It's like a rock underneath the water in that creek that you have to include in your plan. Has your advisor ever talked to you about that? You know, a number of years ago, I had a guy come in who was 70 years old. And he informed me when he got in how much money he had and told me he was going to live until he was 79, specifically. And I said, any particular reason that you think that? And he said, well, the men in my family die at 79, so I'm going to die at 79. I said, okay, are you healthy? He said, oh, yeah. So then we talked a little bit more, and he said, well, I divided 9 years into the money that I've saved up, and I have just enough to get me to 79. Uh-oh. And I said, oh, gosh, well, what if you live longer? Well, I'm not going to. Okay, what about inflation? Because the money that you spend today will be quite a bit more in 5 or 10 years or 9 years in his case than it is today just because of inflation. You have to take that into account. A lot of people don't think about it. So with today's average rate of inflation, your living expenses double in about 20 years.
10: Wow.
12: Does your written retirement plan take that into consideration? Ours do. We put it into every single plan. Does your plan do that?
10: That's important. Also, another great unknown is long-term care, because that's a huge expense, or can be.
12: Oh, it absolutely can. What if you or your loved one needs it? Are you prepared for it?
10: Right.
12: You know, today's cost for long-term care runs $10,000, $12,000 a month on top of your regular budget. So the big question is, how are you going to pay for that? How have you planned for it? I can't tell you how many people we've talked to over the years who decided, yeah, they would plan for it. They're convinced they would never, ever need it. You know, we've talked to people who were marathon runners, people who scaled tall buildings. You know, they were very athletic, very healthy, so on. All of a sudden, something changes,
10: right,
12: and they're not, and then needed long-term care. And so planning for how you're going to handle it is huge.
10: And you just said that, you know, $10,000 a month, that's $120,000 a year you're not planning for. And that could be devastating for folks.
12: It could. That could be the avalanche that stops your retirement journey dead in its tracks.
10: There you go. Let's also talk about another unknown, Social Security. Boy, what's going to happen with that? And what does the future hold there?
12: Sure. And what's your strategy?
10: Right.
12: You know, the majority of people, you might be surprised to hear this, Tom, majority of people start Social Security at age 62.
10: Wow.
12: Because that's the earliest that you can start it as a worker.
10: Mm-hmm.
12: That may or may not be the right plan. I had a fellow actually at the station one day come up to me and ask me, well, I'm 63 now, and my brother told me I ought to go ahead and start taking Social Security because, you know, it might not be there time I get older. And I said, well, gosh, you make pretty decent income, don't you? And he said, oh, yeah. And I said, well, you're going to have to give it all back because there's an income limit when you start your Social Security too early. And I said, do you need the money? He said, no. I said, well, let's think this strategy through then, because you really, it's a strategy. It's a piece of retirement for a lot of people, but we need to figure out what's the best way for you to maximize the money coming to you. It may or may not be wait until 70, but, you know, there are lots of different ways to start your Social Security benefits, so we want to look at that with you to help you figure out what will optimize your money.
10: Be careful when you start listening to your brother, because sometimes they don't have all the answers there.
12: That's right.
10: Another thing, Linda, is do you have a survivor plan? Let's talk about that. Because
12: that's pretty important.
10: It is.
12: Absolutely. You know, more than likely, if you're in a couple, one of you will pass away first. None of us want to think about that. We just envision ourselves being together forever and just fading off into the wild blue yonder together and living, you know, happily ever after and so on. But reality is one person typically passes before the other. We don't know for certain who that's going to be. So we want to know when we're doing your plan, will your spouse be financially okay if your journey is cut short?
10: Right.
12: And vice versa. Are you going to be financially okay if your spouse's journey is cut short and you're left alone? So what happens to a pension if one of you are receiving a pension and that person passes away? How did you have it set up? Is there going to be something left for the survivor or not? You know, I've met with more than one surviving spouse who did not get any pension because at the time the spouse turned it on, they thought they were going to live forever. Well, they didn't, and then that money is gone.
10: Right. And you said you've had people that come in and have that exact same situation happen. That's tough.
12: It's really hard. So we want to plan about that ahead of time, because will your surviving spouse have enough income to maintain their lifestyle throughout the rest of their lifetime? I had one fellow tell me one time, well, it's no big deal, she can just sell the house. I said, well, is it the house she wants to live in?
10: Right.
12: Or will she be comfortable with that? He said, well, I don't know. I said, well, if you're the one left, will you sell the house? No, I really like the house. Well, let's get both people involved. Let's talk about all the choices and options and make sure if sell the house is the plan, both parties are on board with it.
10: Right, exactly. And also, it goes beyond just the couple, Linda. You have kids or grandkids, so you have to consider as well.
12: Right. And some people are very, very concerned about how are we going to help our kids and grandkids, down the road. Other people say, no, I gave my kids a good start. They're doing well. If there's something left, it's fine. There is no right or wrong answer.
10: Right.
12: We just need to know what are your primary concerns and considerations that we need to factor into your plan so that we can help you with it.
10: Right, exactly. But the bottom line is, like you always say, have a plan, have it written down, and that's what you need to do to prepare for the unknown.
12: Sure, absolutely. And the other piece is, it's not one and done. So you don't do a retirement plan one time and then that's it for the whole rest of your life. With our clients, we're typically reviewing and updating those plans regularly because, you know, life happens.
10: Right.
12: Things change. What we thought was going to be appropriate today, maybe it's different 2 years from now.
10: Right.
12: But let's be sure we review the plan and make sure everything is still going to work for you the way that you want or need it to.
10: So don't plan for your retirement on a hope, a what if, or dependence on someone else. 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
12: It sure is, and it's very simple. 10 easy questions. Take it at home on your own computer. Submit it. It'll give you a quick report designed like a stoplight, red light, yellow light, green light. Very easy for you to follow.
10: It is. It's a great tool. Now, Linda, we always like to close the show with a motivational quote. So what do you have for us today?
12: Well, we'll keep our exploration theme going. And so this one would be from Meriwether Lewis, the Lewis and Clark Expedition. And he said in his journal, "We were now about to penetrate a country on which the foot of civilized man had never trodden." Well, it may seem like retirement is a journey into the complete unknown also, but it doesn't have to be. 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
10: Well said, Linda. 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
14: 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Investments involve risk and, unless otherwise stated, are not guaranteed. 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They are not intended as tax or legal advice.

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4: ABC News, I'm Mike DeBusky. In a new post on social media, President Trump says his deal with Iran is scheduled to get signed tomorrow, though so far we haven't heard from the Iranians on that new timeline. ABC's Michelle Franzen reports.
5: It's something that's going to get done.
6: On Friday, Iranian state media released a 14-point memorandum of understanding, but Iran says it has not been approved by relevant authorities. And according to Iranian state media, it would not immediately change the country's nuclear ambitions, would not require a transfer of control of the Strait of Hormuz, and would allow Iranian assets frozen by the U.S. to be released.
4: A spokesperson for the Trump administration says the agreement reopens the Strait of Hormuz and leads to the dismantling of the Iranian nuclear program. And around 200,000 people across the Midwest remain without power today after powerful storms, including 7 confirmed tornadoes, blew through that area yesterday. This is ABC News. That UFC event on the South Lawn of the White House will move forward tomorrow after a judge tossed out a lawsuit looking to stop those fights from happening. ABC's Olivia Rubin has more.
7: A weekend full of events will kick off with the main event on Sunday night, when the White House says about 4,000 private guests will watch a series of matches. They say more than 100,000 eager viewers are set to watch nearby from the Ellipse. Now, this unprecedented event is put on by UFC and Dana White, a longtime friend and political supporter of the president, to the tune of $60 million. President Trump says it's totally free, but it's not clear how much it's costing taxpayers and security.
4: Weigh-ins have been happening at the Lincoln Memorial. World Cup fever spreads after an early victory for Team USA, beating Paraguay 4-1 in Los Angeles yesterday. They take on Australia next week. I'm Mike DeBusky, ABC News.
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11: Well, a new problem. It's a crash eastbound on I-70 at C-470. That's actually causing more damage on C-470 than I-70. We'll keep an eye on that one for you. Moderately heavy traffic as usual. North and southbound I-25 approaching Colfax, getting into downtown Denver. Some stop-and-go traffic westbound on I-270 through Commerce City. And some slowing north and southbound I-25 approaching 84th Avenue. I'm Bill Jones.
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8: 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Thank you for tuning in. 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We've got a fascinating show lined up for you today, but first, a quick few questions. Number one, is there a pill you can take that can actually help make you stronger? Number two, let's say you could get stronger. Would the extra strength make your life better? Thirdly, think about this. Are you weaker today than you were, say, 20 years ago? Well, listen, if you answered yes to any of these questions, then stay tuned. Dr. Neil Levin is joining us today to discuss a miraculous compound with hundreds of clinical studies that just may unlock the key to helping you get stronger and healthier at any age. Now, Dr. Neil Levin is a chiropractor, a nutritionist, spokesperson, and a longtime advisor for Purity Products. Dr. Levin, welcome back to the show.
9: Oh, it's great to be here with you today. And we have a very exciting topic to cover today. Today, we're talking about strength and power and how to get it back, even if you're in your 50s, 60s, 70s, 80s. So if you want to feel better, if you want to feel stronger, this is some very important information we're going to cover today.
8: Yeah, this is an exciting topic. Talk to me about this important message today. What molecule are we talking about and how it's impacting the lives of people who follow the science?
9: Right. Well, we're talking about a new supplement. It's called Everstrong, and it features an exciting molecule called creatine. Now, a lot of our listeners may have heard of creatine. I know you've used creatine.
8: Right.
9: But for those that don't know about creatine, it's mainly used in the Olympic circles, professional athletes, bodybuilders, college, high school athletes, because it does something extraordinary. And what I'm about to tell you is proven by hundreds and hundreds of human studies. So here's what creatine does for us. It helps us to get stronger, more powerful. It helps put muscle mass on the body, and it helps protect us from losing muscle tissue as we get older. We know that's a big part of aging. Not only that, great for the brain, great for memory, and it helps promote bone strength as well. So an amazing molecule that everybody needs to know about.
8: It's an amazing story. Can you share some of the science and tell us why you're calling creatine one of the best kept secrets to healthy aging?
9: Sure. What we need to understand with creatine is that it's a natural molecule to the body. It's in every single cell, tissue, organ in your system, and its job in the body is to generate and maintain strength and power. That's its reason for being, to maintain strength and power. It's in every single cell in the body. 95% of it, however, is in your muscle tissue because that's where we tend to use it the most. It powers up the muscles. It's good for strong muscle contraction, and it's important to help maintain strength and muscle contractions when you're using them over and over again. For instance, if you're working out at the gym, if you're playing sports, golf, tennis, anything like that, it keeps your muscles powered up in their high energy state, so they're strong and ready for action. Now, here's the key. This is so important for those of us, say, in our 50s, 60s, 70s. You see, we had lots and lots of creatine when we were young. We had oodles of this stuff. It was coming out of our ears. We had lots of creatine. Our bodies made a lot of it. But as we get older, like everything else, we don't do that as well, so we have less creatine in our muscles. Now, the good news is that hundreds and hundreds of human studies show that when you supplement with creatine, it goes to work, it goes straight to your muscles, it's absorbed easily, it pumps up the creatine in your muscle tissue, and you get stronger, you get more powerful. Not only that, it helps support memory and brain health, and it helps support the strength of your bones.
8: You know, we were talking before the show, and you were talking about how Olympic athletes have been using creatine for years to enhance their strength and performance. Tell me more.
9: Well, this creatine is the premier sports nutrition supplement. There's no question about that. You've used it. Bodybuilders know about it. Athletes know about it. Creatine is the premier sports nutrient. Mm-hmm. So you know, back 20, 25 years ago, the Olympic athletes and their coaches, of course, they knew about it. They knew it made you bigger and stronger and faster. They knew it was natural to the body. It was supposed to be there. But they were a little bit afraid to supplement with it because they were afraid it might be considered cheating, that it might be considered too much of an edge. But back in 1998, the International Olympic Committee, they came out, they officially confirmed that, I'm quoting here, creatine can be used by athletes to enhance their performance. And now it's not just for athletes anymore,
8: right?
9: Because the studies are plainly showing that for adults, for people in their 50s, 60s, 70s, this stuff is amazing. And Purity has this incredible new formulation. We call it EverStrong because that's exactly what it does. It helps you get stronger and stay stronger with hundreds of human studies to help you. And it's the purest form of creatine money can buy. The stuff from Europe, this stuff is fantastic.
8: And we should point out that it's naturally occurring in red meat. But the problem is, in order to get the amounts that are going to benefit you, you'd have to eat large amounts of red meat.
9: You have to eat like 4 pounds of red meat a day.
8: Most people aren't going to do that.
9: Right. What about vegetarians?
8: They can be creatine deficient.
9: Exactly. When I have a vegetarian that comes in here and they're energy deficient, they don't feel the way they want to feel, and I put them on EverStrong, they notice the benefits almost right away because they've been so low on it.
8: Yep.
9: So if you're a person out there that's staying away from red meat, if you're staying away from meat in general, and you have more of a vegan-style diet, this is for you. You definitely want to add that EverStrong.
8: All right, so obviously this works with athletes, but you say creatine is going mainstream. There's a lot of studies are showing that folks in their 50s, 60s, 70s, and beyond, that creatine can be a cornerstone compound to help people stay strong, stay healthy, stay sharp, stay vital, right?
9: Oh, exactly. I mean, this is the ideal muscle-enhancing, strengthening, muscle-protecting nutrient for folks as we get older, 50-plusers like you and me. But let's go to a couple of studies on seniors just to show this. We'll do one on the guys and one on the gals, okay?
8: Right.
9: First on the guys. Love the title of this one. Creatine supplementation improves muscular performance in older men. Study done at several American universities. A group of men, get this, age 59 to 72. Hey, you know, we know that's not when people are known for getting stronger, right?
8: Right.
9: So this was just a one-week study. People need to understand that. That's how effective and rapidly this stuff works. It's just a one-week study. Get this. The guys on creatine, they put on 4 pounds of lean mass. That's muscle tissue for those that don't know that. It shows they built the muscles and they hydrated the muscles nicely. They increased the strength of their bench press. That's a chest press for people that don't know, by 7%. They increased the strength of the leg exercises they were doing by 15%. They could get in and out of a chair more times faster without using their arms. On top of that, they could generate more power on a stationary bike. This happened in 1 week. When I think about that, yeah, it's really quite incredible.
8: All right, but what about the women out there? Did they get those kind of benefits too as well? Will it actually help women in their 50s, 60s, and 70s get stronger too?
9: Absolutely. Let's go straight to another study. Love the title on this one as well. Creatine supplementation improves muscular performance in older women, published in the European Journal of Applied Physiology. 30 women aged 58 to 71. Of course, they got either creatine or placebo. That's the way they do these things. Again, a one-week study. The women on creatine increased their bench press by almost 4 pounds. They increased their leg press by over 11 pounds, and they had better balance and agility. So 58 to 71 year old women, not only getting stronger, not only getting more powerful, getting faster with improved balance. Study after study shows that older folks that use creatine get amazing results. They get great results if they exercise. They get great results even if they don't exercise. They can lift more weight. They get faster. They get stronger. They get more powerful. Their muscles don't fatigue as fast. And get this. This is very important, especially for the ladies. You know that when women do resistance training, their bones get stronger as well, right?
8: Yeah.
9: You know, now, get this. When you resistance train with creatine, your bones tend to get stronger even faster. So an all-around win-win. EverStrong is going to help the seniors to feel better, feel stronger, more energized, more powerful, faster, and it helps protect your bones.
8: Talk talk more about how unique this exclusive EverStrong formula is from Purity Products. It even has a finished product clinically studied, which showed an increase in upper body strength and power. But tell me what's in it and why you like it so much. I mean, this is more than just creatine, right?
9: Oh, absolutely. I mean, EverStrong, this is a very comprehensive formula. I didn't want people to just feel stronger when they use creatine. You know, we're dealing with people in their 50s, 60s, 70s. I wanted people to feel more comfortable as well. So not only did I use the finest creatine money can buy, the stuff from Europe, the Pure creatine, I also added something called coffee berry extract. And coffee berry extract, a powerful antioxidant, stronger than blueberries and strawberries, helping to protect the muscles, helping to protect the brain, because we know our antioxidants systems aren't as strong as they used to be in our 20s and 30s. But I also added some vitamin D, because vitamin D, incredibly good for the muscles as well as the immune system and the bones. So this is an all-around win-win. You got your vitamin D, you got your fruit XB for your joints, you got your coffee berry extract for the antioxidant protection, and of course the finest creatine money can buy. Best of all, today it's free. Purity knows you're going to see these benefits. Hey, we're talking about strength. We're talking about power. We're talking about energy. We're talking about supporting thinking, bone health. This is a wonderful product. When you try it, you're going to love it. You're going to feel the difference, and it's fast. A week or two, you're going to feel more powerful. Purity wants you to have a free bottle. I know later in the show, you're going to give out that phone number.
8: Sure will. You know, we mentioned how great creatine works for women. Take a moment and share that story you told me before the show about the award-winning 70-year-old senior swimmer who uses EverStrong.
9: Right. Emma Karen, I'm looking at her picture right now. I printed it out for the show. 70 years old. This picture, she's got six medals around her neck. It's the 2015 National Senior Olympic Games. You know, she writes to us that she was getting a little tired during our workouts at age 70. Of course, she didn't have that same stamina, but she fortunately heard about our EverStrong formula. She started using it and almost right away was invigorated in her workouts and had more energy throughout the day. I'm quoting from her. She says, "I feel my investment in EverStrong was one of the best choices I ever made. It's always a morale booster when people think I'm 50. She looks fantastic.
8: Wow.
9: And I hear this stuff all the time. This isn't one of those vitamins, like a multivitamin. You take it, you don't really even notice the difference. This is a substance that you can use to help get some of that youthful vim and vigor back, get some of that strength back. It's wonderful.
8: You know, Purity's giving away a free bottle of EverStrong, but Purity Products didn't stop there. In fact, you insisted they also give away a free bottle of their B12 energy melts, which are great for instant energy. 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
9: Yeah, you know, when I think about creatine, when I think about EverStrong, I think about muscular energy. I think about muscular power, but it's all about energy and feeling great, feeling energized. And the next thing I think about when I think about energy is B12. When you think about energy, think B12. And the problem is for 50 plusers like you and me, we're not absorbing the B12 as well as we used to in our 60s, 70s, 80s. So when you supplement with B12, you tend to bump back up those B12 levels. And that's what Purity's B12 energy melts are all about. They're fantastic. They melt in your mouth. 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And you bump up those B12 levels. 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So people love the B12 energy melts. 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
8: 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All right, so we were so busy at the top of the show. This Everstrong formula does so much for us. We haven't even touched on the incredible brain benefits. I mean, some of these studies you sent me are absolutely incredible. As you know, I'm very into nootropics. The anti-aging community has taken a keen interest in creatine, specifically the cognitive benefits of creatine.
9: Oh, absolutely. This is one of those areas where creatine really shines. You see, what we need to understand is that your brain, even though it's only 2% of your body's weight, it utilizes 20% of your body's energy. This is a very thirsty organ for energy. And just like your muscles soak up the creatine like a sponge, because this is a naturally occurring molecule in the body, it passes right through the blood-brain barrier. Your brain neurons soak it up like a sponge, and it increases your creatine phosphate reserves in your brain. So now, in your brain, you have more readily available resources to do what? To recharge those neuronal batteries to make more energy inside the brain. So basically, what do you notice? Well, your memory is supported. And scientists have done some amazing research here. They found that people that take creatine, it supports their memory. It actually helps the brain to utilize oxygen better. It supports memory in people that are sleep deprived. It's been shown to help people add numbers quicker and for longer periods of time without mental fatigue. Get this study. Just 5 days of 8 grams of creatine supported mental tasks in subjects that were getting rapid fire questions. Scientists were asking them math questions and science questions over and over and over, and they found the folks on creatine didn't fatigue as quickly mentally. So this is amazing stuff. It's like a turbo booster for your brain. It's like a supercharger for your muscles. It recharges all your cellular batteries, so all of your cells, tissues, and organs have more readily available energy.
8: All right, Doc, I love that Everstrong appeals to athletes and people who want to get more reps in the gym, maybe get some extra power in their workouts. But you're also saying there's a big push in the nutritional community to encourage people in their 40s, 50s, 60s, 70s, and even 80s to leverage the power of creatine to stay fit, strong, and healthy. In fact, you say creatine is going mainstream. You know, I shared the story with you before. My mom, who's in her late 70s now, she's taking creatine. She works out a couple of days a week, 3 days a week. She goes to Nautilus, does the free weights because she's got osteoporosis. She wants to maintain her muscle mass, and she wants to make her bones stronger. And as you pointed out, creatine helps to do that. And then the other 3 days during the week, she'll go and she'll swim. Now, she's not trying to get big or strong or anything like that, but even at her age, creatine has benefits.
9: Oh, yeah. And what blows me away about that story, because you told me before, is that her medical doctor recommended creatine for her. And that just goes to show how much more mainstream this is. It's called Everstrong, and it supports the muscles. It supports your power, your strength, your speed. If you're an athlete, you're certainly going to love it. But even if you're not an athlete, you notice the difference. Let's go to another study, one more review study. This out of the journal Current Aging Science, December 2013. I thought this was very cool because the researchers looked at the body of research out there on creatine and seniors without exercise. They wanted to see what happens when seniors take creatine and they don't even exercise. So I'm quoting here. Creatine supplementation without associated resistance training seems to enhance muscular strength, power, and endurance, increase lean body mass. For those that don't know what that is, they're talking about muscle, and improve the functional capacity of the elderly. They go on to talk about how it supports bone health as well, and then they finish with this. Creatine supplementation without training in the elderly could potentially delay atrophy of muscle and improve endurance and strength. Hundreds and hundreds of human studies back up what we're talking about. You're going to love the benefits you get with this Everstrong formula.
8: That's incredible. Let me remind everybody, they can get a free bottle of the Everstrong formula today, plus the bonus bottle of B12 Energy Melts, just by calling us at 1-800-580-1175. 1175. 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We'll give that number out again later in the show. 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
9: Oh, absolutely. Yeah.
8: I know it combines the creatine with the vitamin D, the coffee berry, the fruit XB boron. And for those who don't know, talk about how these work so well together. 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I know we have a free bottle today, but if you wanted to buy all of these things separately, it would cost a small fortune, wouldn't it?
9: Oh, absolutely. I mean, if you went out and bought the CreaPure creatine, that's the purest, finest creatine from Europe. If you bought that, and then you went out and bought a separate antioxidant formula and a separate joint formula and the vitamin D, yeah, that's going to cost you $80, $90, $100 a month. 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You're not spending $45, $50 because today it's free. Your job is to be one of the first 1,000 callers and take it seriously. This stuff flies out the door on the big radio stations. Be one of the first 1,000 callers. You get your B12 energy melt and you're Everstrong. You just pay $6.95 for shipping. We want to get it right out to you. We want you to try this out. We want you to be the judge for yourself. Don't take my word for it. Try it. Look in the mirror. Go to the gym. Lift some weights. Play. Do whatever you do. See if you don't feel better.
8: All right, let's talk about how you take this. You have these easy-to-swallow tablets, which are super easy to swallow. It also comes in a very refreshing cherry berry powder. So how do you like to take it? And can people just choose the tablets or the powder when they call in for the free bottle today?
9: Yeah, you can choose tablets or powder. I personally use both, you know, on my workout days or days I'm making a protein shake. On days I'm juicing, let's face it, juicing is becoming very big these days. So if you're doing something like that, the cherry berry powder is fantastic. You just take a scoop, dump it right into your juice, dump it into your protein shake, and that's a great way to take it. But if you don't do that stuff, I mean, the tablets are super convenient. They're small, they're coated, they're easy to swallow. It's wonderful stuff.
8: Now, I know you're chomping at the bit to tell us a little more about the study that Purity did on the Everstrong powder. They tested golfers, and right. Purity found out that not only were these golfers getting stronger and more explosive, but they were driving the golf ball, get this, 14 yards further. That's amazing.
9: I have such a big smile on my face right now. I'm remembering when the researchers came back and gave us this information. I mean, we were bouncing off the walls. This is so exciting. The researchers called this a seminal study in sports nutrition, and this is on our Everstrong formula, the product we're talking about right now, the Everstrong powder. So double-blind, placebo-controlled study, 30 golfers took the Everstrong powder for 1 month. No exercise, nothing different. Just took our Everstrong powder for 1 month. In 1 month, they were banging the golf ball 14 yards further. Not
8: wow.
9: only that, 6% more power on the bench press, more explosive. They could lift the weight faster.
8: Guys spend hundreds of dollars on new clubs to drive the ball further.
9: So, Trevor, you could spend $500 on a driver and pick up 5 yards, right? This is 14 yards. People shouldn't just ho-hum about this or yawn about this. This is amazing because, let's face it, this was a golf study, but more explosiveness, more speed, more power. This should help all sports. So if you're a tennis player, if you're a jogger, if you're any kind of an athlete, this has ramifications across the board. But again, these golfers, 1 month on this Everstrong powder we're talking about today, banging the golf ball 14 yards further. Can you imagine? You get your bottle of Everstrong, you don't tell your buddies, take it for a month, and you go out and you're banging the ball 14 yards past them. They don't know what hit them.
8: Wow. All right, we just got a few minutes left here. I want you to recap this amazing story today about creatine, what you like to call the molecule of strength. Who needs it? And what about this double free bottle offer today with the Everstrong plus the B12 energy melts?
9: You know what? My one concern with this show is that literally it sounds too good to be true, right?
8: Right.
9: Like when I tell folks about Everstrong,
8: right.
9: I'm afraid they're going to think I'm making this up. It's not possible, right? You know, I know how you feel because 6, 7, 8 years ago when I started to read about creatine, I almost couldn't believe it. I said to myself, if it's really this good with an excellent safety profile, how come everybody's not using it? But I started to use it and I noticed some incredible benefits. It's just phenomenal. And it's as simple as this. You're going to get on the Everstrong. You're going to try it. You're going to get stronger. You're going to get more powerful. You can look in the mirror and see the difference. There's hundreds and hundreds of human studies backing this up. These aren't studies with a hamster in a lab somewhere. We're talking human studies. I call this stuff muscle fertilizer. It's that great. And of course, we didn't just add the CreaPure creatine. We've discussed that. We added the Fruit XB. Remember that? Joint health. We added the coffee berry extract, that phenomenal antioxidant that's more potent than blueberries and strawberries for powerful antioxidant protection. I added the vitamin D because it's so important across the board, great for bone health, but also for seniors, vitamin D so important for muscles, especially as we get older, for strength and coordination. Just make sure you're one of the first 1,000 callers. That's the only catch on this whole show. Don't be caller number 1,500. 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Be one of the first 1,000 callers. 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
0: Today, there are more copycat, biased, and anti-capitalist news about the SpaceX IPO than you can count. 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Consider that the railroads began as risky private ventures backed by the most wealthy, but built for public use. Aviation's real growth began with government airmail contracts and then defending America in World War II. GPS was developed for the military long before it became something every driver uses. And the internet grew from a defense-funded research network into the backbone of modern life. The headline may be Elon Musk's net worth, but the real story is what happens when space becomes a genuinely useful infrastructure. And that begins today. Get my free 5-star rated newsletter every single morning. 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
12: 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And Linda, always great to see you.
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13: 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Planning for taxes and how to reduce them in the future, that's huge. In fact, if you've saved well in your tax-deferred retirement accounts, taxes could end up being your biggest expense in retirement. So planning for how to handle your future taxes is crucial.
12: 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We're talking about reports, podcasts, the retirement quiz, also replays of our weekly radio program, and that is just a start. And you can find that all at yourmoneyyourretirement.com. Okay, so let me ask you, do you have questions about your future when it comes to retirement? Do you have questions about Social Security, which accounts to draw from first, or whether taxes could be one of your largest expenses in retirement. And here's the most important question: will your money last as long as you do? If you have questions like these, then you'll be pleased to learn that Linda Gardner has written her first book called Your Money, Your Retirement. And Linda, congratulations on that huge accomplishment. The book is filled with a lot of great answers to the questions we just talked about here. So what prompted you to write this book?
13: Well, that's a really good question, and thank you for your kind comments. You may not know it, but I've had a dream to do that for years. And when I finally decided to do it, it took a lot of late nights, early mornings, and weekends sprinkled in. And I have to give a lot of credit to my husband and business partner, Carl Gardner, for his consistent encouragement and patience to help this dream come true.
12: He was cracking the whip on you, Linda.
13: Yeah, kind of. But what I wanted to create was an easy-to-read resource that briefly gets into all that we discuss right here on a radio show each and every weekend, and that is the importance of comprehensive retirement planning and the real difference it can make in your retirement future. You deserve to retire with confidence. And what we do in our planning process at Blue Heron Capital changes lives, and it helps folks like you take control of your future and make the transition into your golden years with confidence. So throughout this book, I share stories of how we do that. As you go through the book, you'll find out why future taxes could be a major threat to your retirement. You'll learn about the significant risks you could face in retirement, and you'll even learn about some of the challenges that women and surviving spouses may experience in their later years. It's my hope that this book shows you how comprehensive, holistic retirement planning can give you the freedom and confidence that you deserve when you're actually retired.
12: Well, Linda, congratulations again on the book. I know you worked very hard, and it was well worth it. I really enjoyed the book. And at the beginning of the book, you open with a story about a lady named Sandra. So tell us the story about why it was important enough to introduce your book with Sandra.
13: Well, that story about Sandra, and we changed the name, obviously, to protect her confidence. But that story always stuck with me. It's something that happens quite often, but for some reason, that one particularly resonated with me. And so it starts out talking about this lady who had worked hard her entire life. She had saved very, very well. She was still working hard, and she was afraid to retire. And the reason she was afraid to retire is she just didn't have any idea if she'd saved enough. She'd talked with different advisors around the country, and they'd say, well, you know, just go ahead and retire and we'll send you a check every month. Tell us what you want. But she never had a plan that showed her that she could actually do that and she'd be okay.
12: Right.
13: That was huge.
12: Yep. So you got her on a plan, got her moving forward.
13: Yes, we got her in, we put together a plan, we showed her that she absolutely had saved enough money, and she could retire today, tomorrow, or whenever she would like to. She was so relieved, her shoulders came down 3 inches, you know, as she relaxed into that chair, and she said, oh my gosh, now I don't mind working because I know I don't have to.
12: Oh, that's great.
13: So that was a super story.
12: So what were some of the questions that she had, though? You touched on them a bit, but, you know, just the unknown. She didn't know what she had.
13: Yeah, and, you know, that's the part that scares most people, the unknown. Mm-hmm. You know, the fears that you worry about, what could happen to me next? Do I have enough money? Will I lose all my money? And is it safe to retire now? I mean, so many different kinds of questions. And people always fear the unknown more than anything else.
12: Yes.
13: And so that was her concern. When you're planning for retirement, you're actually planning for 20, 30, or more years of unemployment.
12: Think about that. That's amazing.
13: Yeah. And a lot of times people don't think about that. They just think, okay, I'm going to retire. I'm 55. I'm retiring now. Well, if you have a really big pension that's going to pay out forever, maybe that's okay. But we should do a plan first just to be sure. But there are lots and lots of things to think about. Like, number one, what are you going to retire to? What are you going to do when you retire? What is going to bring your life meaning? You know, it's not just about the money. It's about your life in retirement. And there are lots and lots of other questions that can come up. What if your health changes?
12: That's important because we've talked about how expensive that, you know, long-term care can be.
13: Long-term care can be terribly expensive. Medical care can be terribly expensive. How are you going to take care of those things if those needs arise? You know, we all hope none of them will, but I'll tell you, they do. And so we have to plan for them. And, you know, if you're working with someone who's a specialist in retirement planning, like I am and like our firm is, then we've seen all that stuff. It's not our first rodeo. We can help you figure out what you can, what you should look for, what you should consider, and ways to help protect yourself and make sure that you do have enough money to last for the rest of your life.
12: And for all those reasons you just mentioned, that's why it's important you have an experienced professional like you on hand, because things change every year. Laws change, rules change, and you keep up with all that.
13: Well, that's absolutely true. They do all change, and tax laws change all the time. So that's one of the biggies that we are always looking at. We start out by evaluating the kinds of savings that you have. If every single thing you've saved up is in a pre-tax account, 401k, 403b, 457 and so on, all those different pre-tax accounts, then that means all the money you take out in the future is going to be taxable at whatever the future income tax rates are. Right now they are historically low, but with all the country's debt, that's not going to last forever.
12: It's not, and you talk about a lot of this in your book. So how can folks get a hold of this book if they want it? Absolutely free of charge.
13: Yes, absolutely. Good question. And so we want to make this available to everybody so that you can take it, read it at your own leisure. It's a quick read. It's easy read. But it gives you an idea what you should be thinking about. You can just go on our website, yourmoneyyourretirement.com, and click on the icon for the free book and fill out a little sheet that says your name and where you want it mailed and so on. We'll get that book right out to you, and there's no charge.
12: It's so easy to do. 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
12: 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Where do you start and what should you consider? Well, you're listening to the right show. 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And Linda, as we started talking about last segment, your new book, which is called Your Money, Your Retirement, really addresses each of these areas and helps show you how you can take control of your future. But your retirement plan doesn't create itself, and that's where the Blue Heron Capital team comes into play here.
13: Well, that's absolutely right. 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And a retirement plan is absolutely one of those things. It starts with you taking action. In fact, for you, it really began years ago when you started consistently saving for your future. 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Our Blue Heron Retirement Blueprint does just that.
12: Okay, so let's talk about that. Linda, you mentioned that the Blue Heron Retirement Blueprint shows you where your finances are today. Let's walk us through that a little bit more.
13: Sure, absolutely. We always start with where your finances are today, what you've saved for your future, how much have you saved, and what kinds of accounts are they in. I always say to those who are still working, what you save today is what you'll live on tomorrow. 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
12: Yes.
13: Do you and your spouse have a pension? What do your Social Security benefits look like? And if you have existing insurance products like life insurance and annuities, we want to know about those, too. We'll want to see recent statements as well as contracts if you have them available. And then we'll look at your living expenses. We ask for a realistic monthly spending for both what you actually need to live on, not the bare bones numbers, and what do you want to spend on extras like travel, hobbies, gifts, and more during the rest of your life.
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12: 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So, Linda, let's explore a couple of chapters in your new book. And one of my favorite chapters talks about the new opportunities that retirement brings. So let's start there. There are a lot of new opportunities. What are we talking about?
13: Right. There are all kinds of opportunities, and they vary for everybody. But, you know, one of the first opportunities is to figure out, what are you going to do with your time?
12: That's a big question.
13: It's a really big question.
12: After you go on a couple vacations, okay, then there's a lot of time.
13: And finish all the honeydews.
12: Right.
13: Right. Then what are you going to do? Because everybody needs something that brings meaning to their life. And it varies person to person. And so we've had people who created wonderful programs for the Museum of Natural History. We've had people who volunteer to drive veterans back and forth to medical appointments. We've had people who volunteer to teach reading or to read to children. Mm-hmm. I mean, all kinds of different things. Some people decide they're going to start a different career. I have one of our clients who used to be a paralegal who now has a jewelry business that's just wonderful, thriving and wonderful jewelry. So it just depends. There are new opportunities. It's like a blank slate. You can just create your future now with what it is you want to do. If you're married, then what does your spouse want to do? You want to know what the two of you are going to do together and or apart.
14: Right.
13: So sometimes people have different goals and ideas in a couple, and sometimes, you know, they'll go do different things at different times. But you just have to figure out what works for you. There are no right or wrong answers. But before you retire, know what you're retiring to. Because you don't want to just go home and sit on the couch, start watching daytime TV, and pretty soon you don't last very long.
14: Yes.
13: You need to have some things to do, whatever it is that brings your life meaning.
14: You need a purpose. And like you said, take that first step. You need to figure it out.
13: That's exactly right.
14: And a lot of times in the book, you're saying that people have never really thought about this before. So this might be the first time they've actually had to think about it.
13: Right, right. So it's always good to start thinking about it before you retire if you can. But if you've recently retired, then no better time than today to get started. So that's something you definitely need to do. Second thing that we have a lot of people think about now, or we encourage you to think about, is getting off the stock market roller coaster. You don't necessarily want to leave everything invested in the market, because if you lose a big chunk, you know, it'll take longer to get it back, and it might affect how you're going to live in your retirement years.
14: Sure.
13: So we want to look at that.
14: And Linda, I know another chapter was one of the ones I liked, but it's called, "But Linda, You Need to Know I've Always Been a Kept Woman."
13: That's right.
14: Not me talking. That's the title.
13: That's right. It's not you. But, you know, this was one of my clients years ago who, her husband suddenly passed away very unexpectedly. They'd been married 50 years, and he'd always handled all the finances and their investments and so on, and she handled the finances inside the house, but none of the investments. And she wasn't really familiar with him, and all of a sudden, he was gone, and she didn't have any idea where to start. And we really like, for our clients who are married or in a relationship, to bring your spouse with you and let them at least know what's going on. They don't have to love investing and so on, but at least if they know us, they know where to go. If, heaven forbid, something happens to the spouse who takes care of everything, we want the other spouse to be sure to understand what's going on, so that you don't have to say that to someone down the road, that I don't know where to start because he or she always did everything for me.
14: And Linda, you touch on so many great points in the book, but the bottom line is you deserve to retire with confidence. And there's a wealth of great information in this quick and easy to read book, which is called Your Money, Your Retirement. 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Linda, time is flying by because, like, as it always does, you're having fun. So, as we do on our weekly show, we always like to end with a motivational thought. So, what do you have for us today?
13: This is a great one from Warren Buffett. Predicting rain doesn't count. Building arcs does.
14: There you go.
13: I just love that. And so it is with retirement planning. Knowing that you could live a really long time in retirement, but doing nothing to prepare for income that will last your lifetime is like failing to build an ark. Today's the day to build your arc.
14: Love that. Thank you, Linda. And if you like what you heard today and you want to hear more, we're on the air every weekend.
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5: ABC News, I'm Mike Dubusky. U.S. and Iranian officials say a memorandum of understanding between the two sides could be signed soon. The 60-day pause in fighting is intended to allow time to hammer out agreements around the Strait of Hormuz and Iran's nuclear program. The president's name has been removed from the Kennedy Center after a judge ruled last month he needs congressional approval to make that change.
6: Administration officials have said in a court filing that the president's name has in fact been removed from the facade of the building. At 11 o'clock this morning, an hour before the latest deadline set by a federal judge here in Washington, the update came that behind that tarp that's now in front of the Kennedy Center, workers have taken down the president's name from all physical signage of the building and grounds.
5: ABC News national correspondent Stephen Portnoy. And overnight, the Foreign Intelligence Surveillance Act expired after lawmakers left town on recess without agreeing to an extension of that surveillance legislation. This is ABC News. SpaceX is now a publicly traded company, filing its hotly anticipated IPO yesterday. Quickly, the stock soared past its initial share price of $135, making SpaceX a $2 trillion company and its owner, Elon Musk, the world's first trillionaire. Even if you're not invested, executive compensation expert Paul Hodgson says there's still a good chance the company is part of your 401k.
7: If you have a 401k, generally, at least some of that is invested in the S&P 500 or the NASDAQ Stock Exchange Index. So unless you elect to have that stock excluded from your investment, you're going to be exposed to it.
5: SpaceX is a private space flight company with ambitions to establish colonies on other planets, but it's also an artificial intelligence company acquiring XAI earlier this year. And Game 5 of the NBA Finals tips off tonight in San Antonio. The New York Knicks need just one more win over the Spurs to clinch it. I'm Mike Dubusky, ABC News.
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13: This report is sponsored by Lowe's.
14: Well, the good news is that earlier crash southbound I-25 near 84th Avenue has been cleared, although we still have speeds down around 35 miles an hour backing up past 104th Avenue. Still jammed up, stop and go, in fact, northbound I-25 between Santa Fe up to Colfax. An earlier crash northbound I-25 near Downing has been cleared, it looks like, but we still have some slowing back to Colorado. And up in the high country, it looks like a crash westbound I-70 on Floyd Hill.
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9: The following is a paid advertisement. The opinions, viewpoints, and promises made during the following program are not those of KHOW, its staff, management, or parent company, iHeartMedia Incorporated.
10: Information presented on this program is believed to be factual and up-to-date, but we do not guarantee its accuracy, and it should not be regarded as a complete analysis of the subjects discussed. Discussions and answers to questions do not involve the rendering of personalized investment advice, but are limited to the dissemination of general information. A professional advisor should be consulted before implementing any of the options presented. Encompass More Asset Management is registered as an investment advisor with the SEC and only transacts business in states where it is properly registered or is excluded or exempted from registration requirements. Registration with the SEC does not imply a certain level of skill or training.
11: Old jobs can leave behind more than memories and faded ID badges. Millions of Americans may have retirement money sitting in forgotten workplace accounts. Are you in that boat? And what to do about it? Coming up next.
12: Welcome in to Mile High Money.
11: We don't know how long we're going to live, but we got a plan to live a long life.
12: Helping you achieve your ideal retirement.
11: That's part of what I help people with is just uncovering what are we working with.
12: And now, Mile High Money with Adam Mohler.
13: Well, look at this. We've got a show, and it's going to be a good one, too. Of course, it's all about your money, Mile High Money. With Adam Mohler, Jackie Selby on this side, we're going to talk about, the lost account hunt and several other topics. But first, we must get all the update on the kids and the sports with Adam Mohler. What's happening, Adam?
11: Well, Jackie, I always like to start the show by saying I'm blessed. I'm grateful. Life is good. And it was, we had a busy week. So this last week, my wife, one of her good friends just turned 50. And instead of going somewhere, they were going to do a girls trip. They just ended up staying home and going out, Friday night, Saturday night, and then Sunday a brunch. So it was like a kind of like a staycation, if you will. But
13: all right.
11: So I got to hang with the kids. And, my son had a little golf tournament, did well there, and my daughter Jordan, so we went swimming and brought her little buddy Braylon along and spent the night with us, and
13: cute.
11: It was funny. So she, Braylon, plays on my football team and on my basketball team, and so they went swimming all day, and then they came home and they said, Coach, can we have a sleepover? And I said, yeah, that's fine. So they wanted to have a little kickball game. And so after swimming all day, we came home and they rounded up all the neighborhood kids. We probably had 25 kids in the green belt behind our house. That's really, that's why we moved into the neighborhood that we did is just because that community there and the green belt and being able to walk to school. It's the smallest elementary school in Cherry Creek Schools. And so anyway, so we rounded up the 25 kids and it was was girls versus boys. And then I ended up running into my neighbor I hadn't seen in about a month. And unfortunately, I talked to her, and unfortunately, her husband had passed away in this last month. And they're younger than us. Oh, and my. I'm going, you know, I've got you know, my kids, Jordan and Sophia, they have kids that are in their classes. And I'm just going, man, you know, and so that was, I was just shocked and going, you know, they're younger than us. Husband just passed away. She's got three kids and
13: hope she had some life and he had some life insurance.
11: And he did.
13: Thank goodness.
11: But, you know, it's about, you know, there's not a better time than now to do planning. You know, today's the day. You know, this is a wake-up call. This is an educational show that we do every week. But it is. It's, you know, if something's on your mind, whether it's long-term care planning, estate planning, you know, how about this stock market last week? You know, how about, I mean, the market just getting creamed. And, you know, how did that make you feel? I know that for me personally, you know, I work, most of my clients are 55, 60 and up. They're at retirement. And so, you know, when we have a big pullback or a market correction or a big market drop, mm-hmm. I know that it worries people, you know, and how does that make you feel? And if something is on your mind, if it's not settling real well with you, maybe it's time to get on the phone with my assistant, Holly, get on my calendar, get a second pair of eyes looking at what you're doing, have my beautiful wife, Jennifer, review your estate plan. Let's talk about, you know, what are your plans for long-term care and estate planning and income? And if something's on your mind, let's address it.
13: I love that, Adam. 800-467-0737. 800-467-0737. Whether you want to talk to Adam about wealth accumulation or, gosh, life insurance, you know, whatever that happens to be, he does want to help you protect the monies that you've saved, by golly. And his number again is 800-467-0737 to get you to and through retirement. And even if you have the sudden death of early death of a spouse, boy, Adam can talk to you about all the things concerning getting accounts moved or preserved or whatever the case may be. Right, Adam?
11: Yeah. And I'll tell you, so I had one call from the market downturn that we saw last week.
13: Only one person was bothered.
11: I had one person, and it's one of my favorite clients, Jeff. He's been with me for 15 years.
13: Oh, wow.
11: And, you know, his plan has changed a lot over the years, where when I first met with him, you know, net worth was, say, $3 million. And this was, again, 15 years ago. And so a lot of what we were doing was building this personal pension, building this guaranteed lifetime income stream for him and then for his wife if something were to happen to him. And, you know, fast forward 15 years, now he's really got these three buckets of money, right? We've got these guaranteed lifetime income streams. We've got this personal pension money that's going to pay him. It's going to pay his wife for as long as they live. It's got some long-term care benefits in there, you know, but that's his personal pension. You know, that's bucket one. And then bucket two, he's got another, you know, say $3 million in these safe growth bond alternatives where we're getting, you know, 6-7% returns. And it's, you know, so those are two buckets. And then the third bucket is his stocks. You know, it's our tactically managed portfolios at Charles Schwab that we've just been really doing well since he retired about a year and a half ago. And, you know, he called me a couple times and emailed me and texted me, and he just goes, you know, with everything that's going on, I've got this feeling in my stomach. I got this pit in my stomach where, you know, with a dot-com bubble that we had back in 2000, I'm feeling similar to that. You know, when the S&P 500 was down 50%, and with the valuations, and I've been doing some homework, and I just don't feel that good about this bucket of money. And my conversation's always, at the end of the day, I say this to everyone. At the end of the day, it is your money. It is your call. I'm here to help you. I'm here to guide you. But whatever you want to have happen, I'm going to make that happen for you. And so if you want to take everything out and put it into safety, that's your call. It's your money. But we got it. Emotion versus logic, right? Emotion versus logic. And that's why people work with me, is to help walk them down that path and go, hold on, pump your brakes. Mm-hmm. And so if we think about this big picture, I mean, we're knocking the cover off the ball with his accounts. I mean, our tactically managed portfolios are doing so well, and we've made so much in returns, and he doesn't need that money. Okay. So he's got his personal pension. He's got plenty of income. He's got this safe growth bucket of money that's growing well as also. And so we're going, hey, big picture, why would we yank this out of here? What, you know, we're not going to need this in a year. We're not going to need this in 3 years or 5 years or 10 years. So if we're not going to need this money for 15, 20, 30 years, we're probably never going to use it. We're probably never going to use it. It's going to go to the kids and the grandkids. So where should I position that money? Should I be in utility stocks? Should I be in CDs? Should I be in? No, if we don't need it, the best place to go and put this is in the market. And so it's, you know, but having that conversation and going, hey, at the end of the day, it's your money, it's your call, but let's pump the brakes. Let's go big picture. What do we want to have happen? And so, you know, but that was a conversation that I had with him. And so we may make some tweaks or some small adjustments into the money managers that we're using and just being maybe a little bit more conservative on some of those accounts. But it's, you know, having those conversations and how are you positioned? Does your advisor answer the phone when you call them? Do they talk you through this stuff or are you just winging it? You know, who are you working with? Why are you working with them? Is there a better, smarter, cheaper, safer, more efficient way of doing things? And there is, and I can help you do that.
13: It sounds to me, Adam, like you're talking about amplifying and simplifying this guy's program here. And Adam's available at 800-467-0737, 800-467-0737. Get a strategy session together with Adam Moeller. I love that you already have him in a personal paycheck situation, right, with his assets. And that was probably, what, the 15 years ago that you started working with him?
11: Yeah, it was. And so now we're turning these different buckets of income on. And, you know, the nice thing about him, too, is that there's long-term care benefits with him. So both him and his wife, they'll have a paycheck that comes in till the day they die. And they get long-term care benefits. Both of them do. And, you know, if something were to happen to them and pass away, there's a cash value. There's a death benefit that goes to the kids and the grandkids. So, you know, but it takes some planning. And you know, the products have changed. They've improved a lot over the years.
13: Oh, yes.
11: With interest rates, especially right now. You know, I don't know what's going to happen with interest rates. And maybe we can talk about that next segment just because,
13: Please.
11: You know, interest rates, and that's a hot topic with, with the market and the new Fed chair, everything that's going on. And so maybe we can get into that next segment. But, Jack, I think you can tell I'm extremely passionate about educating people, about doing the right thing for them. I'm different. 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
13: I noticed that they haven't made any changes to the interest rate. Hello. Welcome back to our show, Mile High Money with Adam Moeller. Were we expecting an interest rate decrease by the end of the year? I mean, wasn't that talked about for a while, Adam?
11: I know. I'm just sitting here shaking my head, as you can see. No one's got that crystal ball. And right. I think everyone was expecting a rate cut. And then you've got these, you know, this jobs report that's three times the expectations. And so now is the Fed going to raise rates or lower rates? And you got, you know, Trump on 60 Minutes or on the news last week going, but here's the deal. He said the Federal Reserve would be wrong to raise interest rates as you know, Kevin Warsh prepares to chair his first Fed policy meeting.
13: Yes.
11: And, you know, nowadays he said, you know, in quotation, nowadays when you have good reports, the market goes down because they think they're going to raise interest rates, and there's no reason to raise interest rates. And, you know, it's kind of like the stock market last week, I feel like, was a little bit of a, you know, victim of its own success, where those numbers come out really good and we're going, okay, well, what's going to happen with interest rates? And so if interest rates go up, I'm just going to spend a minute on this, Jackie.
13: Okay.
11: I know this is on people's mind, or a lot of the people that I'm talking with are calling in and have questions about this. So if interest rates go up, then you've got, and I'm going to try to make this easy for everyone. So you've got fixed income, you got money markets, you got CDs that are paying really good. They're paying high. You know, you can go and get a money, and think about this. This is what, a year and a half, 2 years ago, when, again, interest rates are as high as they've been in 20 years. They've come down a little bit, but you've got really, it's really easy to go get good interest rates. You don't have to take risks to do that. So you can go get a CD or a money market or fixed income. It's paying you 5 or 6%. And so there's higher borrowing costs. And so you've got interest expenses, you've got reduced profits, it kind of discourages expansion, it reduces consumer spending. And so typically the stock market doesn't like that. And so, you know, the biggest losers are going to be the growth, the tech stocks, the small cap, and the winners are going to be those defensive stocks and banks and you know, financial companies. And then the flip side, you know, everyone was thinking that interest rates were going to be going down, that we're going to get at least one, if not two, you know, quarter point rate cuts this year. And everything is the opposite there, where if you can't go and get interest rates, you know, it's cheaper to borrow. Then you've got the people that are winning are those growth and tech and small cap and the stock market, because people are going, hey, I don't want, you know, I can go make more in returns.
13: Ah.
11: And so I'm going to go be in the market. And so I don't know what's going to happen here. I mean, I don't. I wish I had the answer. I wish I had a crystal ball. It would make planning a lot easier. It's kind of like with the whole Social Security. When should I claim Social Security? Right. What that looks like. If you knew when you were going to pass away, financial planning would be pretty dang easy.
13: And it would.
11: So, you know.
13: You know, but of course, everybody's different. And every you can't just give one answer to when you're going to claim. Adam's available on his 800 number if you'd like to sit down and discuss the interest rates, the Social Security. Claiming any of the things that are on your mind to do with your retirement, 800-467-0737, 800-467-0737. Now, Adam, what's the advantage to the pre-retiree for having this higher right now interest rate on?
11: Yeah, Jackie. So, I mean, really, if you think about it, and let me ask this question. Just think about this.
13: Okay.
11: Wouldn't it be nice? It's maybe not a question, a statement, but wouldn't it be nice if you know that your income stream was coming in regardless of what interest rates were, regardless of what the stock market did, regardless of, you know, it's coming in. And so I've got a lot of clients that really like that personal pension where they carve off a piece of the money they have. And this was going to be for retirement income anyway. And let's just go build a personal pension that's going to pay you every day till the day you die. You can set it up for just you, for you and your spouse. And with the long-term care benefits associated with it, it's just so when interest rates are higher, again, they're still close to 20-year highs. And I really don't know what's going to happen here because, right. You know, I feel like I feel that Trump nominated Kevin Warsh or, you know, brought him on board here because he's going to be able to persuade him a little bit. And Trump wants interest rates down. That's my feeling on it. And who knows what's going to happen, but they're not going to be a lot higher. They're not going to be a lot lower. They're going to be, you know, there maybe is a quarter point, you know, increase or cut here, but this is kind of where they're at for the time being, but let's take advantage of it. You know, these rates are as high as they've been in 20 years. Let's take advantage of it. And if you think about it this way, you can get more income right now than you could 5 years ago, 10 years ago, 15 years ago, because those rates are higher. And so, yeah, is there a better, smarter, cheaper, safer, more efficient way of doing things? Do you want an income stream where it does not matter what the market does? It does not matter what interest rates do. You've got that personal pension coming in. I'm happy to walk you through that, see what the numbers look like. And, you know, all you have to do is get on the phone, get with Holly, my great assistant, Holly. She'll put you on my calendar and we can walk through it.
13: Right. Get a strategy session that could benefit you with the higher interest rates. 800-467-0737. Call Adam, 800-467-0737. And the show is Mile High Money. Now, Adam, are we going to shift? Because I have something I want to tell you a story. Is that okay?
11: Do it. Yeah.
13: All right. I was around in a social situation where I was probably the youngest person there. And it was a lot of retirees, people who are already retired. And, you know, inevitably, because I work with you, you know, I should have handed out your business card. I'm not lying to you. But everyone, we got to talking about finances or, you know, end of life plans or, you know, I guess that's, you know, their medical situation. That's what people who are already in retirement have a lot of focus on. And I kept hearing that people, I have a financial retirement plan. My money is with Charles Schwab. Now, to me, after working with you for 3 years, that's not exactly a financial plan for, I mean, right? You're a planner for all of it, not just this, where your stocks are sitting.
11: Yeah, Jackie, it's a good point. So Charles Schwab is our custodian. So they're the ones that hold the money when it comes to our tactically managed portfolios. So they're the ones that put a big fence around your money, and they protect it, and they don't let any Tom, Dick, or Joe go in there, and there's no funny business, but they're the custodians. And so, yeah, I meet with people all the time that have money at Schwab. And it's not so much about where the money is the money, if the money's at Fidelity or Charles Schwab or LP, you know, it's more about what's going on inside there, who's managing it. And that's where, I mean, we've got the best money managers on the planet that I've hand selected over the last 15 years where we, you know, and no one's got the same portfolio. You know, it's not this cookie cutter approach. It's a custom portfolio that we build for people. And I say, okay, for this, you know, my client, Jeff, for example, example, we've got, I think, probably six different money managers that are managing the money. They've all got a piece of the pie. And so if we don't like one, we fire them. If we like one, we could put more money in. But it's not this cookie cutter approach. And it's really who's managing the money inside of there and what's their track record. And so just having your money at Schwab, yeah, that's the custodian. But I do a lot more than that. And so that's one small piece of the pie. You know,
13: That's what I was thinking. Yeah. So, what about the rest of this one lady and her husband had just passed away and she was 72. Oh, I've got my RMDs coming up. She knew that part, but she had almost every asset still in the market. Mm-hmm. Is that prudent?
11: Well, so think about this. So last Friday when the market was down, you know, 4-5% in one day. And listen, you know, so when you talk about numbers like this and just to go through, because I took a quick snapshot here of, you know, you go, what did the market do last Friday? You know, mm-hmm. the stocks that were down. And I've got stock in all of these. AMD was down 11%. Intel was down 11%. SanDisk was down 11%. Qualcomm was down 11%. Micron was down 13%.
13: Wow.
11: ARM was down 13%. Marvel was down 17%. Okay. So that's in one day. But the flip side of that, those stocks over the last year, Marvel's up 300%. Micron's up 740%, right? AMD's up 300%. Intel's up 400%. So, you know, big picture here. But when you're looking at it on a daily basis and you go, oh, man, we're down 11%. Hey, oh, yeah, but with the last year, it's up 300%, you know. But so if you've got to take RMDs out, I got sidetracked there.
13: That's cool.
11: You know, if you have to take RMDs out, and all your money is in the stock market, and we have a day like last week, and let's say it's all in that, in just for this example, it's all in that one stock, and it's down 11%.
13: Right.
11: And you have to take the RMD out. Well, you have to sell some of that stock. So you're locking those losses in. Oh. And so you want to have a plan, right? An RMD solution, an RMD strategy, an RMD withdrawal strategy, where we've got multiple buckets where if the market is down, we don't have to sell from that bucket. We've got another bucket that we can pull from. 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You know, and so, Jackie, I think you can tell I'm extremely passionate about educating people, about doing the right thing for them. 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
12: Welcome in to Mile High Money with Adam Moeller.
13: Now, this is a lot of money we're talking about. Welcome back to Mile High Money with Adam Moeller and Jackie Selby. Look at all this money that people are leaving behind. $2.1 trillion, Adam, are left behind in old 401ks as Americans move around and don't claim that money?
11: Yeah, I think it was the estimated average forgotten 401k balance was over $66,000. So,
13: Yikes. Yeah,
11: big number. And, people are, it's not like it used to be where you work for the same company your entire career. You know, you get a watch, you retire, you have Social Security come in, you get a pension from that company, you live for 5 years, you pass away, and that's that. You know, it's, right. Things have changed. And so, you know, a lot of people are hopping between jobs and things get lost. But, I know that there's some websites that we can point you to. It's, you know, it may not. I think that people get so busy in the everyday hustle and bustle that, you know, you can forget about this stuff.
13: Well, I think it's important to note that if the average forgotten 401k is 66 grand, this is not a day to cash it in and go on a trip. You probably, if you can find one of these accounts or you have one, good idea to roll it into an IRA.
11: Yeah, absolutely. And so I think that's, we haven't talked about this in a long time, Jackie, and I used to mention it all the time. I try to hit on the same things every show if I feel like they're very important. So some random listener, you know, I know my buddy and my good client, Derek, and Tristan, his brother, I know he's walking his dog and listening, but for some other people out there that are just driving by or going to the grandkids soccer game or whatever it is, you want to work with someone that's independent. You want to work with a fiduciary firm. And those are so important, right? And some of the things that I've seen over the years, and just, is there a better, smarter, cheaper, safer, more efficient way of doing things? Who are you working with? Why are you working with them? What do you have, an income plan? Do you have a withdrawal strategy? You know, things that I'm a fan of, things that I'm not a fan of. And we haven't talked about this in a while, but, you know, if you've got an old 401k that's lying around and you've left that employer, you've left the job, you've retired, that you got to roll that over into an IRA. You know, whether it's with me or whether it's with someone else, you know, you want to do that because, you know, with old 401ks, what I see is there's such limited funds inside there. You know, it's hard to figure out the fees that you're paying. You're not getting any advice. No one's helping you pick those. I never hear that. Out of the thousands of people I met with, I never hear, I've got this, you know, my 401k provider is doing a great job helping me manage the funds in there. I don't think I've ever once heard that. And, you know, you're limited in what funds you have available to you. Usually there's a few stock funds, a few equity funds, a few bond funds, and then a laundry list here of target date funds. And, you know, target date funds sound great where it makes it easy for you. You don't have to do anything, but they're typically the most expensive plans. They're the most expensive funds. And go and look at what they did in 2022. They were all down, you know, 12 to 20%. On average, they were down 17, 18%. And they're just going from stock to bond. So the closer you get to that target date, you're just going from stock to bond. And so, you know, again, there's a better way of doing it. If you've got an old 401k that's lying around, you want to roll that over into an IRA. And now you have control. So if you want to do tactically managed portfolios, if you want to do annuities, if you want to do CDs, if you want, whatever you want to do, now you can do it. You're not limited and restricted in that 401k plan. And so the other thing, Jackie, is if you're 59 and a half, you can do what's called an in-service rollover. So even if you're still working, you're saying, hey, I'm not going to retire. I'm still working. I like my job. You still can contribute. You still get the match. But once you hit 59 and a half, you can say, I want to take some of this money, and it depends on the employer, maybe all of the money, and do a rollover. It's called an in-service rollover. It's not taxable. You don't get penalized. You're just saying, hey, I want to take this money and do something better with it. And you can roll it over into an IRA. And now, again, you're not restricted and limited. You can do whatever you want with those funds.
13: I like the idea of that. Moving it instead of just forgetting about it, because it's easier to do that. Because, like you said, there could be fees in there, like Matt, and maybe even the employer has moved it to an IRA in your name. You got to find this stuff. There's a couple of websites, if you don't mind me throwing these out there, to find your own your old 401k. Retirement Savings Lost and Found. It's a database. You could Google search this, or the National Registry of Unclaimed Retirement Benefits. But do call Adam. He can also direct you at 800-467-0737, 800-467-0737. Let's get that thing to working for you a little bit better.
11: Yeah, and I think consolidating too can make life a lot simpler, right? And
13: yeah.
11: So we can compare everything, you know, and I'm not saying, hey, everyone should do this. Of course, we want to compare the fees and the investment options and, you know, everything about the old plan and the new plan. But it's, you know, I've met with thousands of people over the years, and I've seen what these old plans are. I've seen mm-hmm. the funds, I've seen the fees. And so it usually makes a lot of sense to do this. So
13: right. Again, get with Adam at 800-467-0737, 800-467-0737. So how can these old accounts that are floating out there somewhere, unclaimed almost, how can this affect a required minimum distribution for someone later on when they go to claim?
11: Yeah, Jackie. So, I mean, consolidation's a big
13: right.
11: one. Yeah, and really, but, you know, if you've got multiple accounts out there, it can make that RMD tracking a lot more complicating, more complicated. You know, so you got missing or undertaken, an RMD can trigger that, you know, IRS penalty. And so I think the biggest thing is just knowing what's out there, knowing what you have, consolidating accounts. And just so RMD, you know, your required minimum distribution. I know we were talking about rolling a 401k over to an IRA. And so RMD, required minimum distributions, is what you have to take out once you hit, again, it used to be 70 and a half. A lot of people still think that's where it is. And then it went to 72, now 73, it's going to 75. But you've got to take out, it's just under 4%. You got to take 4% out of all of those qualified accounts. So if you've got a 401k, you got an IRA, you got a 403b. Now those are separate tax codes, so you would have to take it out of all three. One thing I did want to mention though is there's the still working exception. So if you're still employed and you do not own 5% or more of the company sponsoring the 401k, then you can typically delay your RMDs until the year you actually retire. So that's probably the only reason that I would ever leave money in a 401k. But that never comes up. I mean, it's just, you know, people need money. We want to do, you know, another thing you can't do is you can't do Roth conversions if you got your money in a 401k. So, but I did want to hit on. So if you've got these different plans, let's say you've got a 401k and you've got an IRA. So we can't just take one required minimum RMD. We can't take one required minimum distribution to satisfy both of those. You have to take one from each.
13: Oh, boy.
11: Because it's a different tax code. Now, if you had two IRAs, you could take one RMD that could satisfy both. So
13: Yep.
11: So anyway, it's knowing what you have. You know, how many accounts do you have out there? Let's consolidate them. Let's make life easy for you.
13: Right. Even this could confuse the heirs. I mean, this could be part of some complication for your children if you have one that's floating out there. You've never done anything with it, and you pass away. I mean, it's just better to get it. You know, this outdated business all wrapped into something that you already know about that's growing for you, and Adam can help at 800-467-0737, 800-467-0737. It's a meaningful part of your retirement plan, knowing that all of your money is in the one place or somewhere where you can find it.
11: Yeah, absolutely. And it's, you know, I hear this a lot. I hear, you know, we shouldn't keep all of our eggs in one basket. And mm-hmm. and that's not what you're doing if you've got a firm like myself that's helping you.
13: Right.
11: You know, it's consolidating and making sure that we're accounting for everything. But it's not having all your eggs in one basket. 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
13: Yeah, sometimes the best retirement conversations start with the questions people are most interested in, and maybe even the most embarrassed to ask. Because people grow defensive. No, I know it. We don't want to feel like a dum-dum. So let's just jump into a couple of these things here on Mile High Money with Adam Moeller. Hey, Adam, my spouse wants to retire next year, but I keep thinking, what if one more bad market year changes everything for us? So how do we know whether that fear is a warning sign or just anxiety?
11: Yeah, thank you for the question, and thank you for listening. And, you know, we talk about the different risks, right? I've got these different handouts that I give to people. One is, you know, from CNBC. It says the title is, what even Vanguard and Fidelity can't figure out. Then we got the Forbes 10 questions to ask when choosing a financial advisor. We've got the 12 retirement risks. We've got the value of a financial advisor, all this stuff that I give to my clients. And one of them is this, the 12 retirement risks and what we can do about it. And number seven on that list is the sequence of return risk, right? The risk of receiving low or negative returns in those first few years, in those early years, and what that can do to a retirement, and it can screw the whole thing up. And so, you know, making sure that you've got an income plan, and we talked about that on today's show, having a personal pension, having a withdrawal strategy, having a plan. You know, I've found that if you have a plan, you don't worry as much. You talk about sleepability. You talk about just not having to worry about it. And that's why on Friday last week, when the market got hammered, I got one call, and that one call was my client, was for my one of my favorite clients, Jeff, and we just kind of talked through things and went, remember, we've got this personal pension set up for you. It doesn't matter. We don't need this money next week, next year, in 5 years, in 10 years, in 15 years. So let's not put it in utility funds. Let's not put it in these defensive stock funds. Let's not put it in CDs or money markets, or let's go and grow this money because it's going to be higher in 10, 15, 20, 20, you know, it's, so if you've got a plan, I don't think you worry as much. And so, yeah, get on my calendar, get with Holly. Let me walk you through it. Let me show you what those numbers look like. And you know, just tell Holly, hey, you know, I was listening to the show and I want to look at a personal pension and what that can do for me. And we'll go from there.
13: That's good. Money that's flexible, money that's going to be there for you. That's important business. Adam's number, 800-467-0737, 800-467-0737. Holly's going to pick up the phone call. It's not some answering service. It's actually Holly, who's Adam's assistant, okay? 800-467-0737. All right, what about if a couple has several accounts from different jobs and every statement looks fine on its own, but how do they know if they actually work together as one retirement plan? Wow.
11: Yeah, thanks for the question. Thank you for listening. And I'm sure this show was helpful, you know, and we talked about that. And just, you know, and what I see, Jackie, you know, what I see, I've met with thousands of people over the years. And what I see is that people don't know what they have. They've got fees that they don't know about. Right. They've got scattered accounts. They got a 401k here. They got an IRA here. And it's not a plan, right? How about it will come back as not a financial plan? You know, what does it mean if you tell me you've got a balanced account or a moderate portfolio? You know, what's your risk capacity? What's your risk tolerance? How much risk are you comfortable with taking? And so people just don't know what they have. They don't know what type of investment plan they have. And that's what we do for people when they come in and see us. You know, we call it a portfolio MRI or a portfolio X-ray when we go in and you got a second pair of eyes looking at it. And it's an easy one. Are you getting the right return for the amount of fees that you're paying and for the amount of risk that you're taking? And usually the answer is no. And so, yeah, multiple accounts, it creates confusion around risk and taxes and beneficiaries and withdrawal order. And so, you know, all of those accounts can be, you know, different tax-wise. You want to make sure, you know, with the beneficiaries, we do a beneficiary review or a beneficiary audit, whatever you want to call it there. And I just want to circle back to that last client. And, you know, the only dumb question or silly question or is one that you don't ask. That's how I feel about it. And you shouldn't feel silly for being cautious. And, you know, the key is turning fear into a stress test. Let's stress test your plan. Let's again, go in and do a portfolio X-ray and see if, you know, see what your plan's doing. Let's open up the hood and see what your accounts are doing.
13: Mm-hmm. It's 800-467-0737. No question's a dumb question. 800-467-0737. Adam is an expert in these fields, but he's not an expert in every field. And so he doesn't expect you to be an expert in his field. But he's happy to share that information with you. It's a bit of education. 800-467-0737. All right, Adam, how about a healthy 63-year-old? But parents are both needing care in their 80s. And so this woman is asking, how do I plan for the inevitability that I'm going to need help without letting long-term fears take over my retirement? It is scary.
11: Yeah, it is. And I just say that it's encouraging because I'd say organization alone can sometimes reveal planning opportunities. I'd say that, you know, right now, if there's a little bit of fear, if there's a little bit of worry, if there's, hey, maybe it's a wake-up call. Maybe listening to this show, we're going, hey, let's do something about it. I mean, most people that come into my office and say they want help with planning for long-term care, it's not just because they were thinking about it randomly. It's because they're dealing with it with a friend, a neighbor, a parent, and they're going, hey, I'm seeing what this is doing, this $10,000 a month going out. I want to prepare for this. I want to prepare so my kids don't have to deal with this. And so, yeah, I mean, long-term care and what that is, long-term care planning, it's when someone can't do daily activities, you know, bathing, dressing, eating, you know, and so if you can't perform those things, who's going to help you? You know, or do you have someone that's going to help you? Are you going to take on that financial responsibility of $10,000 a month on your own? Do you have a separate account somewhere that's going to pay for that? And so, you know, kind of the two ways you can do it. I'm getting sidetracked here a little bit, but I'm going to keep going. So the two ways you can do it is you can self-insure and just go, hey, I know it's a risk and I'm going to pay for it. Or you can bring an insurance company on board and shift some of that risk to them. So you got traditional plans, you've got asset-based plans, whether it's a life insurance-based or annuity-based. I'm actually doing both of those as we speak. I've got two separate clients. One of them I'm doing a life insurance-based plan. The other I'm doing an annuity-based plan. And so, you know, I prefer those because someone is going to get something for the money that you're putting in, and it's going to be, you know, tax-free and leveraged up. And so, you know, again, you've got to jump through a few hoops here. You got to do some medical underwriting, but there's a good way of doing it and a not so good way of doing it. And so, but it takes planning. And the younger you are, the healthier you are, the cheaper it is. So again, I started this show by saying, hey, there's no time like right now, today. Today's the day. If this is on your mind, if it's something you're thinking about, you know, pick up the phone, get with Holly. She'll get you on my calendar. For listeners of my show, they take priority and they get on my calendar and I see them. And so if that's something, if there's a concern out there, whether it's long-term care planning, whether it's estate planning, whether it's, hey, this market volatility that we're seeing, I want to get a guaranteed lifetime income stream. I want to get a personal pension. I want to plan. Then let's do it. And let's do it today.
13: It's easy enough. 800-467-0737. 800-467-0737. Because it can be really devastating to the person who has to care for them, especially if you're still working. But this lady, she's 63 and healthy. So get a call into Adam. Are these things, do you put a lump sum in there? Is it something you can pay monthly or what?
11: Yeah, I mean, it really depends. The plans have changed so much over the years. Mm-hmm. You know, it just like, you know, you say that word annuity and how much those have changed. Same thing with life insurance and long-term care insurance. All those products and strategies have changed and improved so much over the years. So, yeah, if you want to do a lump sum one-time payment and be done with it, you can do it that way. You can do an annual or a monthly payment. And so it's just, you know, again, everyone's different. Everyone's different in the amount of money they have, what they're trying to accomplish here, and so we can set up a strategy that'll work for you.
13: Oh, that's really good to know, because people in that age group, you know, in the 55 to 65 or whatever, maybe their kids are already gone and they could plunk some money in there. They're not giving so much to the children. It just depends. 800-467-0737. Everyone's different. 800-467-0737. That's just the way my mind works. All right. Here's a couple. They're saying we're comfortable. We still hesitate every time we spend money on something, though. Anytime we spend something, spend money on something fun. So how do you talk to people about telling them to go out and actually enjoy your retirement, for heaven's sakes?
11: Yeah, Jackie, spending from savings feels emotionally different from spending a paycheck.
13: And it does.
11: So building that personal paycheck, building that personal pension where you got that monthly income stream coming in is a great way to do that. You know, many retirees underspend because they do not have that clear withdrawal strategy. And so I really feel that retirees deserve permission to enjoy the life they plan for when the numbers support it. So, you know, having a personal pension, having an income stream that they can count on regardless of the market, regardless of interest rates, that's powerful. It's sleepability. It's not having to worry about things, Jackie. And a lot of our listeners have been calling in saying, you know, Adam, I've saved well, but I'm concerned about the volatility. I'm concerned about having enough money to last through retirement. Jackie, making sure that folks have an income plan that will last their entire life is what drives us. It's what we're good at. It's what we do day in and day out. Again, I'm going to open up my calendar for the next 10 callers. We offer a free, no cost, no obligation financial review. In this analysis, you're going to get a fee report. You're going to get a risk assessment. I'm going to personally help educate you in how to recognize unnecessary losses in your portfolio and see if by simply protecting your retirement investment, you could experience dramatic growth potential. 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So again, for the next 10 callers, it's a comprehensive financial review from a licensed fiduciary that we're providing complimentary with no obligation. If you call right now, we'll also include our latest educational resource, How to Retire Worry-Free. This report is invaluable, and the knowledge inside could save you thousands in retirement.
13: All right, let's do it. 800-467-0737. 800-467-0737. Everyone needs to retire. Might as well get some information on board before it happens. And keep in mind that

0: advice, but are limited to the dissemination of general information. A professional advisor should be consulted before implementing any of the options presented. Encompass More Asset Management is registered as an investment advisor with the SEC and only transacts business in states where it is properly registered or is excluded or exempted from registration requirements. Registration with the SEC does not imply a certain level of skill or training.
1: The proceeding was a paid advertisement. The opinions, viewpoints, and promises made during the preceding program are not those of KHOW, its staff, management, or parent company, iHeartMedia Incorporated.
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5: ABC News, I'm Mike Dabusky. U.S. and Iranian officials are inching towards the possibility of a deal to end the war by signing a memorandum of understanding. ABC's Michelle Franzen.
6: A senior administration official briefing reporters saying there is an 80 to 85% chance it will happen in the next couple of days. And Iran's foreign minister says a deal has never been closer. President Trump has indicated it could be signed as early as this weekend.
7: It's a very strong memorandum of understanding that is a little conceptual, but it's something that's going to get done.
6: On Friday, Iranian state media released a 14-point memorandum of understanding, but Iran says it has not been approved by relevant authorities.
5: Earlier today, construction crews removed President Trump's name from the Kennedy Center. Last month, a federal judge had ruled the president needed to get congressional approval before moving ahead with his plan. And renovation project. This is ABC News. Game 5 of the NBA Finals is in just a few hours, with the New York Knicks currently leading the San Antonio Spurs 3-1. ABC's Trevor Ault is at the Front Bank Center in San Antonio.
8: Both the Spurs and the Knicks talk about how they have to put Game 4 behind them. And while both teams are facing very different scenarios here, the Knicks only need to be one more win for a championship. The Spurs now do or die for 3 straight games. All of them said they simply have to focus on just playing one more game. And both of them feel confident.
5: Meanwhile, the World Cup continues with the first East Coast match set to kick off this evening in New Jersey between Brazil and Morocco. Yesterday, Team USA notched its first win, beating the team from Paraguay. This fan in L.A., where the game was played, has big hopes for the U.S.'s chances.
9: Feels surreal, man. 4-1, we're going to go all the way. We're excited. We're going to go all the way. We got the team this year. We got the team this year.
5: I'm Mike Dabusky, ABC News.
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11: Well, for the moment, the drive's looking pretty good. The worst part of your drive right now will be northbound I-25, really jammed up between Alameda up to Colfax. Moderately heavy traffic southbound I-25, approaching Colfax from 58th Avenue. Also seeing some slowing southbound I-25. Speeds down around 40 miles an hour between Santa Fe down to Hampton. And it looks like we might have a crash westbound C-470 near Santa Fe. I'm Bill Jones.
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0: for creating lifetime income, reducing taxes, designing a smart retirement plan, and so much more. No matter if you're several years away from retiring, retiring soon, or already retired, this is the show for you. 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
1: 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I'm Alex Dingman. 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So if you do have at least $500,000, $1 million or more in investable assets to really create this retirement plan, then call or text the word VISIT to 720-405-4040. But yes, Linda, back to this number. When you hear this, that people think they need $1.46 million, kind of a specific number, but when they say they need that much to retire comfortably, what's your reaction to this?
2: Well, I share your thought. Yeah. That's a very specific number.
1: Right. I need exactly 1.45 will not cover it. Yeah.
2: That's right. Oh my gosh. Well, you know, I think we've talked about it some in the past that one of my pet peeves when I see some articles in publications that everybody needs $2 million or $3 million to live a retirement lifestyle.
1: Mm-hmm.
2: Well, it depends on the lifestyle they need or want.
1: Of course.
2: Depends on where you live.
1: Yeah.
2: Absolutely. Where you live is a big impact. It depends on how much debt you're carrying into retirement. The more debt that you're carrying into retirement, the more you need saved up for sure.
1: Great point.
2: But, you know, I have family in Arkansas in the Ozarks. And to retire in the Ozarks, where they live, very small town,
1: mm-hmm.
2: it doesn't take very much money at all in terms of the everyday living expenses and so on. Sure. Property is less expensive than Colorado, much less. And, you know, the lifestyle's a lot different. There aren't nearly as many things to spend your money on. So it doesn't take as much money to retire there as it might here or someplace else.
1: Mm-hmm.
2: So one of the things that I always think about when I see those different articles that mention specific numbers that people need, it depends on a lot of things, as I just said. Depends on your lifestyle, where you live. Depends on your debt. But then what kind of lifestyle you want to live. But there are outside factors, too, that are going to impact you, like inflation.
1: Mm.
2: You know, that's going to continue. The money you have today, the money you spend today, isn't what you'll be spending a few years from now just by virtue of inflation, because the long-term average inflation is 3%. And we've seen years where inflation is very, very high, years where it's very, very low, but the long-term average is 3%. That means year over year, you know, every 10 years or so, you're going to be spending a lot more money than you were spending 10 years prior. So we need to think about that. Living longer lifespans, that makes people feel like they need to save more because you might be living a lot longer. You know, I have relatives that live into their 90s and hundreds. Joel, one of our advisors here, has relatives who lived well into their early hundreds. So will he live to his early hundreds? Will I live to my early hundreds? Who knows? None of us know. So we just need to plan for the best that we can, plan for as long as we can, save, and just keep those things in mind. Other things that people get concerned about are uncertainty about future benefits. Social Security, are they going to cut it in 2032? I'll be really surprised if they don't come up with something to try to make that Social Security benefit hold up.
1: We sure hope.
2: Yeah, absolutely. Because so many people, that is their sole source of living, and they can't afford to have that cut by 20-25% or more.
1: No.
2: So hopefully that's going to be fixed, but there will no doubt be some changes. They might make full retirement age later, older. They might have some needs based. So the more income you have from other sources, they might be more likely to cut some Social Security. It's hard to say. I mean, right now, this is all just a wild guess of what they might do. But I know they've got to work on it. They've been kicking the can down the road too many years. That's a nonpartisan statement, by the way.
1: Right. Well, and Linda, what I was going to say, too, to your point here, and we're going to discuss some other things related to this study, but really, you know, coming back to having this plan and the importance there, and just discuss that as well, how when you look at this and we're talking about, you know, how much is needed, but just the importance of making sure that everybody looks at this independently and, you know, don't be maybe overconfident or less confident, depending on what you see here and written in different articles, that it is certainly going to be a very personal discussion for you and your financial person, for sure.
2: Oh, it absolutely is. You know, averages are just mathematical statistics, calculations. They don't have anything to do with you personally in terms of how much you personally are going to need to retire, because there's so many different variables that go into it. So that's why we always say every individual who's getting ready to retire or already retired really should have a written retirement income plan that lays out what your income's going to be, where it's coming from, which account to draw from first, how much you need to spend during your lifetime, and how much you want to spend during your lifetime, so that you can see, have you saved enough? Do you need to save some more if you're still working? You know, what are the choices? What could you adjust if you wanted to adjust something? But the bottom line is, not a lot of people have $1.46 million saved up for retirement, but they're retiring quite well without that. So I would say have confidence.
1: Yes.
2: Number one.
1: Good.
2: And let's get a written retirement income plan in place so you can see what really needs to happen for you to have the kind of retirement lifestyle that you're hoping for. But it all starts with a call to our office, either call or text the word visit, V-I-S-I-T, to 720-405-4040. That's 720-405-4040. 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Of course, you do need to have saved. And so that's why we always say, if you've saved at least $500,000, $1 million or more, then feel welcome to give us a call or text the word visit, 720-405-4040, and talk with one of our advisors, ask questions, and begin the process to figure out whether you've actually saved what you need to for your retirement years. You might be pleasantly surprised.
1: That is Linda Gardner, CEO, co-founder of Blue Heron Capital here in Inglewood, Colorado. This is Your Money, Your Retirement. Do want to let people know that the podcast version of the show is always available. 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Be sure to subscribe as well so you can stay in the loop with the latest episodes. Talking today about this magic number. Just a couple minutes left here before we need to move on. Longevity, a real concern. We have a quarter of Americans believing that they could live to 100. We've talked about how that is happening more and more, which is great, but this does adjust the plan in what do we need to be thinking about here, Linda?
2: Well, I think it brings us back to the same thing. I'd hate to sound like a broken record, but, you know, without a written retirement income plan, you don't know how much you need. But that is why we always create plans also that go to age 100. because so many people are reaching that magic age or getting very close to it. So you want to make sure that your money's going to last as long as you do. And if you pass away, if when you pass away, there's still money left over, that's okay, right?
1: Sure, yeah.
2: Versus running out a few years before you pass away, that's not okay.
1: No.
2: So we want you to be able to retire with confidence, knowing that you've saved enough, you have a written plan to know how your income's going to come in, where it comes from, how you're going to spend it. Oh, and you know, something we don't say very often, these written retirement income plans, they're not one and done. Mm. They need to be updated regularly because life changes. Your needs change.
1: Does it, Linda?
2: Yeah.
1: You don't say.
2: You might have noticed this. As you get older, Alex, you'll notice this.
1: Oh, yeah.
2: Life changes.
1: Sometimes rapidly.
2: That's right. And so we always want to meet with our clients regularly to make sure that whatever we have in your planning is still appropriate and it's keeping up with the changes in your particular life so that you continue on your retirement journey with confidence.
1: Yeah.
2: You know, that makes it all much better.
1: Yeah. No, that is great and very important to have that partner. And again, it starts with this complimentary 20-minute phone visit with one of the Blue Heron Capital Advisors. Could be Joel Cavalier, might be Zach Roberts. All you need to do is call this number or text the word VISIT to 720-405-4040. Again, you can just text the word VISIT, V-I-S-I-T, to the number 720-405-4040. 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
1: Most people spend their entire working lives looking forward to a retirement as a time when things finally get simpler, including the tax bill. So when I tell you that for many retirees, taxes often get more complicated, can actually go up after they stop working, well, that can be hard to believe. This is Your Money, Your Retirement. I'm Alex Dingman, and I am here with Linda Gardner, CEO and co-founder of Blue Heron Capital, and then also Zach Roberts, co-owner of Blue Heron Capital here in Englewood, Colorado. The team serving the Denver metro area, all of Colorado and beyond. And we're going to be talking about a lot of things about retirement, some things, and I get some thoughts rolling and hope that you call in wanting to schedule a visit. But I do want to point people to a great resource as well. We have a lot of folks who listen to the program that maybe are farther out from retirement or maybe not sure how close they are to retirement. A great place to start is by requesting this free Blue Heron Retirement toolkit. 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And then also in there is a copy of Linda's book. We often say if you're maybe 10 years from retirement, reading Linda's book can be a great place to get started and can help you as you have that first conversation with the Blue Heron Capital team. So all you need to do is simply text the word KIT. That's KIT to the number 720-405-4040. Again, request that free Blue Heron Retirement Toolkit by texting the word KIT, K-I-T, to 720-405-4040. Linda, Zach, why can so many retirees be blindsided by a tax bill that maybe they never saw coming and maybe never planned for?
6: Well, you kind of said it a little earlier, Alex. A lot of people think that things are just going to get a lot simpler on that front, and then all of a sudden you retire and you may have 401k IRA income that is fully taxable. Figuring out how much of your Social Security may be taxable. Other sources, like if you have a pension, maybe figuring out how that plays into it too. It's quite the tax web there, if you will. And, you know, a lot of people going into retirement that we've just seen from folks that have called in, they may have had a tax preparer that's kind of doing their taxes year to year, but not necessarily a tax plan. Mm. And it's funny, kind of this year, especially with the tax law changes that just recently happened, we've gotten, Linda, a lot more questions about, there's a lot of tax law changes, I'm getting ready to retire and I don't know what I don't know. So how do we plan for these taxes in retirement? It's come up a lot this year.
2: It really has. And I think those are good questions because that really shows that people are paying attention, hearing in the news one way or another that there are lots of changes going on and they may affect them once they decide to be retired. So sometimes people go into retirement thinking, well, I'm not going to have to pay tax anymore because I'm retired. And they've been told all their lives that their income's going to be lower in retirement, so they don't have to pay tax. Well, the problem with that particular statement is most people we see don't want to reduce their lifestyle when right. they retire. Having lower income typically means you're not going to be spending as much. Is that your plan? Is that what you want to do? If it is, terrific. But for most folks we meet, that's not the plan. In fact, they might want to spend more than they were spending before they retired mm-hmm. because now they have time to spend it.
1: Yeah.
2: Is that what you see?
6: Absolutely. Yep. We see that every single day.
1: Yeah. That makes perfect sense. Now, Zach, you said something here that Social Security becomes taxable. Hold on. I thought Social Security, that check was tax-free. Is that not true? What are you talking about, Zach?
6: Well, I'll steal Linda's answer. It depends. But the Social Security tax piece, it can be complex. And for a lot of folks, you know, your Social Security may be taxable up to 85%. And that is a common myth that we see. A lot of folks think that their Social Security is going to be exempt from tax. And the 85% that I'm talking about is the federal side of it. But your Social Security may be taxed less than that, just depending on other income sources that you have. But Linda, you were actually talking about a really good story about this that I think may potentially resonate with some of the listeners too. So I think that'd be, if you're willing to share it, I think that'd be good.
2: Oh, yeah. Yeah. Well, you know, I talk about Dad every so often, yeah. And I'll never forget years and years ago when they first changed the law to say that some of the Social Security benefits could be taxable for folks. Dad called me up and he was just madder than all get out. And he said, why are they doing this? How can that be? That's not allowed because when Social Security was created, it was promised it would never be taxed. Hmm. That was the promise when it was first created. But you know how things work and with tax laws and politicians and all that sort of thing. Things change.
1: You don't say.
2: Yeah, things change. And so they started taxing some of the Social Security. And then a few years later, they started taxing some more of it. So the Democrats took responsibility for part of it and the Republicans did. So it's nonpartisan. Both of them had a hand in taxing some Social Security benefits. So that is the one thing that you do need to know up front. Now, the other thing that's getting people confused today is when they were hearing all about the big, beautiful bill from last year, they heard that Social Security isn't taxed. And they still hear it sometimes, people saying, no more tax on Social Security. Well, that's not quite what ended up in the bill. What ended up in the bill was an extra potential $6,000 per person age 65 or older as a deduction from their income. But if you have income from IRAs, 401ks, rental properties, pensions, investments, you may well be paying some tax on some of your Social Security.
1: Yeah, no, and that's really important. And I think another thing is income sources are going to look different for different folks. So Social Security timing can be different for people. Some people might have a pension. IRA size can differ, 401k. How can you customize then the approach? How do you go about this process when we're trying to create this income for folks to live on in retirement?
6: Well, I talked a little bit earlier about the tax planning, which is more forward-looking. Tax preparation is just looking back at the year and getting the return done. And that has its place. That's absolutely an important thing to do. But tax planning is forward-looking, you know, maybe a year, two, five, maybe even 10 years ahead or longer to try to determine with the blend of different income sources that you just mentioned there, Alex, how that all ties together too. You know, I'll give you a really good example of this. We met with a couple, a handful of months ago, who had retired a year or two ago, and they were pretty much just living on Social Security and a small pension. And a very small amount of the Social Security wasn't taxed for them. So they were sitting in a pretty good tax spot there too. But as we were kind of talking through things, I noticed that they had a lot of IRA 401k dollars. And I asked, I'm like, have you ever considered what happens when those required distributions have to start and you start to have to take money out of those types of accounts? And they kind of sat back and they said, well, no, we hadn't thought about that piece. And that's where the tax planning can come in, because just for those required distributions alone, you know, and we see this with other folks too, may not need that income, but that just required distribution piece alone could push your taxes a lot higher too. And obviously that situation's different for every person, but that's something that we see quite often. And that's where the benefit of tax planning comes in, to help identify those potential roadblocks along the way and to help address them and help account for them in the future.
1: Yeah. Well, and we've talked a little bit today about maybe some misinformation out there, or maybe just misunderstanding about things, about what's taxed, how's it taxed. And I think this really speaks to the importance of getting guidance from a financial professional. There's so many resources out there, friends, family, internet, but with all of this stuff, and I know that you guys hear it, it comes back and then you're having to explain to folks, well, it depends, or actually the real thing is this. And so I think, again, it's just another opportunity to speak to the importance of, when it comes to this kind of thing, to get guidance from people that are in this world.
2: Well, it really does make sense. You know, we focus on retirement planning, the full complement of retirement planning, including the income planning, tax planning, estate planning, investment planning, long-term care planning, all of it together. We focus on that. We work with people who are getting close to retired or already in retirement every day. We've done it for years, so we know the kinds of things that really impact folks when they reach their retirement years. But this tax planning, we can see what kinds of taxes might be coming down the road, as Zach said, you know, next year, 5 years, 10 years, and so on. We never know for sure because we aren't the ones who pass tax laws, but we know the kinds of things that can be happening. And so if we can take some action today to figure out how to turn some of that forever tax money into never in the future tax money, that can really go a long way toward helping you get through your retirement years and minimize those taxes you might have to be paying. Very, very important. Now, it really depends on whether you've saved well for your retirement. And so that's why we always say, if you've saved at least $500,000, a million, several million for your retirement years, and you want to find out what it looks like for you, for your income in the future, where it's coming from, for possible taxes in the future, as well as strategies that you might consider taking now to make the future less taxable, if you will, then give us a call. 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
7: 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Consider that the railroads began as risky private ventures backed by the most wealthy, but built for public use. Aviation's real growth began with government airmail contracts and then defending America in World War II. GPS was developed for the military long before it became something every driver uses. And the internet grew from a defense-funded research network into the backbone of modern life. The headline may be Elon Musk's net worth, but the real story is what happens when space becomes a genuinely useful infrastructure. And that begins today. Get my free 5-star rated newsletter every single morning. 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
1: Earlier, we laid out how retirement plan withdrawals and Social Security taxation can conspire to push a retiree's tax bill far higher than expected. 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If you hear something on the show today, it resonates with you and maybe inspiring you to come up with your own written retirement income plan, or maybe you need a second opinion on your plan after hearing something on the show today, all you need to do is call this number, 720-405-4040. You can also simply text the word VISIT to 720-405-4040 to schedule that free 20-minute phone visit with one of the Blue Heron Capital advisors. This does work best if you have at least $500,000, $1 million or more in investable assets. But yes, back to this conversation here today, talking about taxes in retirement. We like to talk solutions on the show also. Talk about this concept, another kind of buzz term that we need to explain, tax diversification. What are we talking about? How does that relate to our conversation today?
6: Well, when you think of diversification, most people think of the investments with stocks and bonds, and that's good to think about too. But you can also think about diversification with the different tax types of accounts that you have as well. And when you have more diversification with the tax types, you have more choices in the future about where you can pull money from in retirement if you need it, and can kind of have a little bit more of your control of your tax situation there. So there's really three types of tax buckets there to think about. So that first one is going to be your pre-tax accounts. So that's going to be like your IRAs, your 401ks, your TSPs, your 457s, your pre-tax retirement accounts that you have. And that's what a lot of folks have. And you may have saved very well in there, and that's fantastic. But every withdrawal out of those types of accounts is ordinary income. And so money coming out of there, that can quickly accelerate your tax bill down the road, just because everything coming out of it is fully taxable. Your second bucket that you have is going to be your after-tax money. And that's going to be like your brokerage accounts, your regular investment accounts, where your contributions in are already taxed, but your earnings on that money is what's going to be taxed to you. And if it's, and ideally, hopefully, that money is taxed at long-term capital gains rates, which is a little bit more favorable. And that's for anything held longer than a year and a day in those types of accounts too. So a little bit different way how that type of money is taxed. And then the third bucket, which is kind of our favorite one, is the Roth bucket. And that's the tax-free bucket. So that's going to be your Roth IRAs, your Roth 401ks, your tax-free retirement accounts. Qualified withdrawals out of those accounts, they don't show up on your tax return at all. Those are truly tax-free to you. That's why we always say tax-free is always better.
1: Yeah. Yeah.
2: That's right.
1: Well, and as we discuss this, I know then you have to make decisions about which bucket you pull from and when, and what does this process look like? So you have these different buckets. How do we go about this process of choosing when and where you pull the money from?
2: Well, that's all part of the planning process. You know, we have a great software, a couple of them, very sophisticated softwares. One is for taxes alone and one is for your retirement income and incorporates the taxes. And we use those to judiciously decide where the money should come from. We know how much you need, and we do the planning all along the way to figure out how we can optimize your taxes, keeping them as low as possible, using up the lower tax rates. You know, we have some really nice low tax rates right now. We like to say taxes are on sale because we have some of the lowest tax rates we've had almost forever. Back in the 70s, the tax rates were 70%, the top tax rate. Mm. And it was incredibly high at that point. Today, the top tax rate's 37%. That's quite a difference, about 50% or so.
1: Right.
2: So, you know, we have a lot of different ways to plan today, and the taxes are lower. So we really want to take advantage of those planning opportunities, not only for this year and next year, but for years down the road. It's just so important to be looking at all of that as a part of the planning process.
1: Yeah, absolutely. I want to mention here something too. I love to have you all explain things that are set out there, and I'll make sure people are clear on it. So Roth accounts, this can be a tax-free bucket. Now, most people will have retirement savings, maybe concentrated in traditional IRAs, 401ks. Is there a way to actually build that Roth bucket if you do not have one already?
6: The good news is, yes, there is.
1: Well,
6: there's ways to get money over. I know. Yes, there's light at the end of the tunnel there, Alex. That's good. No, that's one thing that it's, you know, depending on your situation, could be a great strategy for you to look at. And what we're talking about is Roth conversions. And that's where you pay tax now at those on-sale tax rates that Linda was just talking about, and convert that money over to a Roth IRA where it can grow tax-free for you over time. Now, it may not necessarily make sense, depending on your situation, may not necessarily make sense to do that all in 1 year. That's why, you know, working with advisors like us can kind of help map that out and help give you a roadmap for how to potentially do that. But carefully converting over time can just help give you more control of that money down the road and help build up that tax-free bucket for you too.
2: Well, that's right. Yeah, converting from traditional IRAs, 401ks into Roth IRAs, Roth 401ks, maybe considering contributions up front into Roth IRAs and Roth 401ks, if those are available to you. Those are just awesome ways that a person can begin to build that tax-free bucket up. Because what Roth means is once you've had a Roth IRA in place for 5 years, then and you're 59 and a half for sure, then future distributions out of the Roth IRAs are tax-free. Both the money that you put into it, because you already paid tax on that part, and all the earnings in the Roth account will be tax-free. They'll be tax-free to you. And then if they're inherited by your spouse or your children, they're tax-free to them also. Tax-free is always good in our mind. So that's one we really like to work on building up. But it's not just go out and convert everything you have today to a Roth, because you pay tax on what you're converting today at the time that you convert it.
1: Mm-hmm.
2: And so this has to be planned carefully so that you know what you're doing, the kinds of taxes you need to pay, and so on. And we just help you figure that out. Is it right for everybody? Well, it depends.
1: Yeah, exactly.
2: You know, maybe your income is so high, it doesn't make a lot of sense right now to do conversions. But it's something that needs to be definitely a part of the planning consideration for you.
1: Yes. No, thank you for that, Linda. And Zach mentioned earlier the three different possible buckets: pre-tax, after-tax, tax-free. You're going to have some folks out there, and many folks maybe just don't really know where they stand. And I know that this is something that you can help folks with. You'll discover this during those initial conversations of, okay, lay it out for me. What does it look like? And then you'll be able to help to go through to say, okay, this goes in this bucket, this goes here. And then you can start forming a plan from there.
6: Well, absolutely, Alex. You know, we talk about the 20-minute phone visit that we offer on the show that's complimentary to you. And that's really the first step where we start to just lay the foundation and get the basics of where you stand today. That's just our introductory starting point. But when we go to that next step with us here in our office, where we start to evaluate kind of where you stand right now and lay the foundation for the planning that we can do for you in the future. And that's kind of where we can start to identify what types of accounts do you have. Maybe you have a lot in that pre-tax bucket and you're thinking, gosh, I'm really concerned about what that may look like for me in the future. Well, those are where we can start to address some of that and start to dig into some of the questions that you have and start to outline that plan for you too. So that's, again, the 20-minute phone visit is a perfect place to start for that if that's something that you're interested in doing. Tax planning is definitely a key focus of what we focus on. With Linda being a CPA, we talk a lot of tax, and we love talking about taxes with folks because it's so important in retirement planning as well too. So if that's something that you're interested in, you can schedule that 20-minute visit free of charge. You can call the number 720-405-4040 to set up that complimentary 20-minute phone visit, or you could text the word visit to that same number as well, 720-405-4040.
1: 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So important. 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
1: The Blue Heron Capital team receives questions each and every week about all things retirement. We like to compile some of those and answer them during our Your Money, Your Retirement mailbag portion of the show. Going to do that now. Do need to let people know, though, that always be aware we are answering these questions in general terms only. Since we do not know everything about their situations, we do recommend that before taking any action on something that you hear in our show, that you meet with a qualified professional. I'm Alex Dingman. This is Your Money, Your Retirement. And I am here with the team from Blue Heron Capital, Linda Gardner, CEO and co-founder. She's a CPA, certified estate planner, and a financial advisor. And then also with us, Zach Roberts, financial advisor, Irma certified planner, and co-owner of Blue Heron Capital. Linda, Zach, it's been a great show, and we'll continue here with this mailbag segment that we always enjoy. So we'll jump into it. This first question is out of Centennial. And this person says, how do I know if my current advisor is properly addressing taxes in retirement?
6: That's a great question, and that's a big one because taxes can be one of your biggest expenses in retirement. And that question's actually come up quite a lot lately in the conference room. And usually my first question back is, when is the last time that your advisor looked at your tax return? Hmm. And if the answer to that is never, or it's been a few years, that could be a red flag that you're not getting a lot of tax planning there too. In fact, for us, one of the documents that we actually ask that you bring in with one of your first visits with us is your tax return, because we have no way to know on the tax side that any of the planning strategies that we're talking about are right for you or even appropriate without reviewing that tax plan. And we do not do any tax planning without a tax return here for any of our clients too. So that is a big question you can ask right off the bat to know if you're getting that tax planning or not.
1: No, that's great, Zach. And for this individual, if they're out there, maybe they want that second opinion. What should they do?
6: Absolutely. Well, if that's something that you'd like, you can give us a call to set up a 20-minute phone visit. It's complimentary, free of charge, and just gives us a good chance to for you to share some of the questions that you have or concerns, and we can kind of answer what we can and talk through next steps. So just to do that, it's free of charge. You just got to request it. 720-405-4040 is the number to call. It usually works best if you've saved at least $500,000, a million, or even several million for your retirement. But that 20-minute phone visit, again, you could text the word visit to that number as well, too, 720-405-4040.
1: Thank you for that, Zach. All right, next question out of North Glen. This person says, my parents, getting older, starting to get more involved in their finances. They've asked me to be their power of attorney, and I'm happy to help, but I don't fully understand what that role entails. What are some potential legal, maybe financial responsibilities to consider if I do accept this role?
2: Well, it's a very important role, and I'm glad you're asking about these kinds of things. One of the things that you need to know is when you act as someone's financial power of attorney, you need to work in their best interest. You're required by law to work in their best interest. You are acting for them with their finances, and so you don't want to take advantage of them. Just be now helping yourself to their bank account and so on.
1: Right.
2: Because that is a problem.
1: Yeah.
2: So that's the primary thing. You need to be willing and able to act in their best interest. They're asking for you to help because maybe they're beginning to worry about what happens if they become incapacitated.
1: Yeah.
2: Who's going to be able to sign their checks and pay their bills and take care of financial responsibilities? That's what a financial power of attorney does. Medical power of attorney, you're speaking for them when they can't speak for themselves to the doctors and medical folks. So again, acting in their best interest in accordance with however you understand them to want you to behave.
1: Yeah, no, that's great. A lot to consider there. Nothing you want to just jump into. It's like when we discuss, you know, taking care of them, you know, physically, your parents. Sounds like a great idea. Move in and start taking care of folks. But there's just a lot to consider. It doesn't mean you're a bad person if after you think about it and you're like, well, actually, I might not be equipped for this. So kind of the same deal here.
2: Right. Absolutely right.
1: Yeah. No, thank you for that, Linda. All right. Next question out of Aurora. This person says, my wife and I disagree on how much to help our adult children financially. I'm worried about spoiling them or hurting our own retirement. She feels like we should be more generous. Is there a healthy way to approach this so we can support our kids without enabling them? You guys don't ever get into a middle of a conversation like this. What are you talking about?
6: Never, Alex.
1: No, no, never happens.
2: Every week.
1: Yeah,
2: probably.
1: All the time. Yeah.
6: Well, yeah, that's a question that comes up quite a lot for us. And, you know, the first thing that we always start with is planning for you, making sure that you both are going to be okay to and through your retirement years. That's step one, because we want to make sure that you've got the fuel to last through your retirement. But if you do have a lot of, you know, potentially maybe leaving behind a decent sized legacy for your kids and want to do more of that active giving while you're still alive, well, one option to help still benefit them, but to kind of help alleviate your fear of potentially spoiling them, is to make those gifts as retirement account contributions. Like, for example, setting up a Roth IRA for your kids, if they're eligible to do it, and make those contributions directly into an account like that. That way you're still benefiting them for the future, but you know that that money is going into something for their long-term savings as well too. That's something that we have seen some folks do as well from time to time. So a couple different ways there, but it really starts with putting that plan together to make sure that you both are going to be okay. And then anything else from there, a lot of different strategies available to you.
2: Sure. And another thing I like to add is sometimes folks want to help give the kids some funds to put down on a house. So to get their first house started. And today's world, homes are so expensive. Sometimes you need a little bit of a boost on the down payment. And so maybe that could be something good. Mm-hmm. But the bottom line is whatever the two of you decide to do, you need to be looking at your finances to make sure that it really does make sense in your particular financial situation. And then try to find a way that the two of you can agree on what you're going to do. Because, you know, if one person is always really handing out the money and the other one is scared to death, doesn't want to hand out any, that can create some real friction in your relationship. And you want to try to avoid that, to see if there's no way you can find a happy medium that works for the two of you. Because there is no right or wrong answer for any of it.
1: No, that is wise. All right, we have a final question for today. This one's out of Lakewood. Person says, I am trying to calculate how much income we'll have in retirement, but I'm honestly completely lost when it comes to Social Security. I know there are different claiming strategies, but come on, does it really make that much of a difference when you file?
2: Well, surprisingly, it really can. Because if you file early at the very first age, 62, when you can, if you're still working, you'll end up not only taking a huge discount on how much you're entitled to receive, you'll also be potentially paying some of it back if you're still working. So all kinds of different things to consider. A lot of times we'd like one person to wait as long as possible, maybe even to age 70, to make the one check as big as possible for a married couple, because that can have some real different effects when the first spouse dies. So that's something to consider. Do you both need to wait till 70? Not necessarily at all. Maybe neither of you can wait till 70. There isn't a one size fits all answer to that. So it needs to be a part of a written retirement income plan. It's just one of the many pieces that go into that plan to find the right combination of things that'll work for you in your situation. Great question, though.
1: Yes. And Linda, for that question, for all the questions, it commonly comes down to having that plan. We often say, well, it depends on your situation. And really, it's all going to come down to, well, what does it say in your written retirement income plan? So Linda, if you would, again, for folks that are out here, maybe they want to have this plan. They want to have this written out. They want to know that they're going to be able to have an income that lasts throughout their entire retirement. Or maybe there's someone who have been working with someone or themselves and they think they have a plan and they'd like to just have some other professional eyes on it. What do you offer for folks?
2: Sure. Those are all great things to consider. And so that's why we offer the complimentary 20-minute phone visit for folks who have saved at least $500,000, a million or more. We offer you a comp.
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14: ABC News, I'm Mike Dubusky. A memorandum of understanding between the U.S. and Iran could be signed in the coming days, with both countries indicating they're working toward that initial agreement. ABC's Jonathan Carl has what it would include.
15: Both sides seem to agree on one thing. If Iran complies with the memorandum of understanding, it will be rewarded. Vice President J.D. Vance posting on social media, if the Islamic Republic of Iran meets its obligations, then economic benefits will flow to them. Possible rewards include $24 billion in frozen Iranian assets and relief from crushing U.S. sanctions. When Iran would get that money remains unclear.
14: In compliance with a judge's order, President Trump's name was removed from the Kennedy Center earlier today. That judge ruled last month the administration's planned renovations to that performing arts center would require congressional approval. This is ABC News. Elon Musk is spending his first weekend as a trillionaire after his company SpaceX went public yesterday. Executive compensation expert Paul Hodgson tells ABC News, while the IPO will likely make traders a lot of money, there are risks.
16: The control that Musk has over the shares and the compensation package that he's been awarded so far are all things that would cause me concern as a retail investor.
14: SpaceX owns XAI, Elon Musk's artificial intelligence firm, and it's just the first of several high-dollar AI public offerings expected in the next few months, OpenAI and Anthropic recently filing early paperwork to go public. Speaking of Anthropic, that AI company has now pulled access to two of its most powerful models, Mythos 5 and Fable 5. It comes after the Trump administration issued an export control directive barring all foreign national access, including to its own foreign national employees. I'm Mike Dubusky, ABC News.
17: Okay, so Sarah, I'm dropping you off at Emily's?
18: Yep.
17: And Josh, you're going to?
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23: 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We

0: through Commerce City. We have cleared a crash eastbound I-70 over by Colfax on the west side of town. The rest of your drive is looking pretty good.
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9: And he's making a lot of money working for Google.
10: Okay.
9: And because I read about Juan Hernandez.
10: Ron Hernandez?
9: Juan.
10: Oh, okay.
9: Juan Hernandez. And he's a welder. And he took a job working for SpaceX. And he is making $28 an hour.
10: Okay.
9: They gave him $10,000 worth of stock as a signing bonus. He's been accumulating stock over the last couple of years as a welder.
10: Okay.
9: For SpaceX.
10: But you just said your nephew's doing well. He's successful.
9: Yeah, but when I tell you more about Juan Hernandez and what he's accumulated, you're going to be floored. Because after all, that's what we talk about here on the Kim Komando Show. 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Okay, so Juan started with 10 grand in SpaceX stock.
10: Okay, that's a lot.
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10: Okay, so another investment.
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10: So probably.

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0: 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Hey, if you have a kid, what you want to do is make sure that you freeze their credit, because the scammers are going after their credit reports and their credit right now, big time. And so we have the steps on how to freeze your credit over at Komando.com. And there's just not three bureaus right now. There's four.
2: Oh, gosh.
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7: ABC News, I'm Dave Packer. The U.S. and Iran appear ready to sign a deal to end the war. Pakistan's prime minister says a memorandum of understanding between the U.S. and Iran is expected to be finalized as soon as tomorrow. ABC's Selena Wang.
8: Trump says Iran will promise never to build or obtain a nuclear weapon, but that promise is not new. In fact, it was in the very first paragraph of the nuclear deal negotiated under President Obama, a deal that Trump tore up and still repeatedly criticizes to this day.
7: The Foreign Intelligence Surveillance Act expired at midnight. FISA was passed after 9/11 to help the government keep track of foreign threats. Democrats refused to extend the law after President Trump named a loyalist with no intelligence experience as acting director of national intelligence. The Trump administration says the president's name has been removed from the facade of the Kennedy Center in Washington as ordered by a federal judge who ruled that only Congress has the authority to change the name. This is ABC News. An Oklahoma father is speaking out about how a viral TikTok challenge put his 15-year-old daughter in the hospital. Richard Preston says his daughter's clinically brain dead after trying the Benadryl challenge.
9: It's heartbreaking, you know, to watch your loved one go through this. She was perfectly fine Sunday. Within 24 hours, she's tried this and she's laying lifeless.
7: The challenge, which involves taking excessive doses of diphenhydramine, has caught the attention of the Food and Drug Administration. Preston says his daughter was perfectly healthy before she tried the challenge. Well, just kicking off the first East Coast World Cup match as Brazil faces Morocco at the New Jersey Meadowlands, just outside of New York City. No parking allowed, so fans taking buses, trains, Ubers, some even sneaking in on foot. Meanwhile, down in Brazil, Rio de Janeiro, fans celebrating at watch parties. Dave Packer, ABC News.
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17: And the roads across the metro area, there is a rollover accident in Morrison blocking the right lane on westbound C-470 at Bulls Avenue. It is impacting both directions of C-470 in that area. Also a crash with the right lane blocked on northbound I-25 between Alameda and 6, backups to Broadway, and an accident on southbound I-25 at Spear.

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